0: Tomorrow, a warm Tuesday with high temperatures in the mid-80s. Similar temperatures Wednesday, a slight 20% chance of a stray shower or a thunderstorm. And then sunshine returns Thursday as highs remain in the mid-80s. From 25 News, I'm First Alert Chief Meteorologist Brian Walter for WMBD Radio.
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9: Normal is broke and common sense is weird, so we're here to help you transform your life. From the Ramsey Network and the Fair Ones Credit Union Studio, this is The Ramsey Show. I'm Jade Warshaw. Next to me, Rachel Cruz, taking calls about your life and your money for the next couple hours. So if you want to, you can get involved by calling 888-825-5225. In the meantime, we'll go to the phone lines where we have Lisa, who's in Cincinnati, Ohio. Hey, Lisa.
10: Hi. Thank you all so much for taking my question. So we have been served papers on an old debt that we now are having to either go to court and fight it or settle. And so we don't have the money for a lawyer, so we've been using chat AI to kind of guide us through. And so far it's worked. Like, you know, we've been able to prolong it a little bit. So, but now, you know, I need guidance. I need real guidance on what to do and where to go.
9: How long ago was this?
10: I'm sorry.
9: It's okay. Okay. Take a deep breath.
10: I'm so sorry.
9: That's okay.
10: I'm sorry. I'm just nervous, and then it's just very emotional.
9: Yeah. Stressful. Stress.
10: Stress.
9: Yeah.
10: Yeah. Okay. So the debt's from 2007, or we took the loan out in 2017, and then okay, like around 2019, it's a SoFi loan. Mm. They gave us $50,000. It was great. We reconsolidated debt. It didn't work. Mm-hmm. So around 2019, I had a baby, and then right around the corner of 2020, all of a sudden, I was home and had to quit my job. And yeah, so it was just my husband. We were kind of like, we missed a couple of payments and, but we would catch up. And then right around the corner of 2020, like they just sold it off. Like it didn't mm-hmm. matter.
9: Yeah.
10: And
9: yeah,
10: so we've been fighting it ever since. They served us papers December 16th, I okay. think hoping, like we only had 20 days to respond, and I think they were hoping that with the holidays we wouldn't be able to find a lawyer and we wouldn't know what to do. We just wouldn't respond. But we did. We got it together. We put it in chat. Chat gave us some information. We sent it. They sent us back discovery, most of it redacted. And so our next, like we were going to send another request for more discovery, but instead we just sent them a pro se, if they would settle and save costs.
11: What company owns the debt right now? Do you know the name of it?
10: LVNV.
12: And what's the
11: LVNV?
10: Yeah.
11: Okay. So, Lisa, I need you to just understand who you're dealing with, because I do think that always helps the stress level. Okay. When bad debts, whether it's loans, credit cards, are sold, they sell them to a company. The company, you know, repackages them with other loans, sells it to another company, and it's been probably passed around. Okay. So you're dealing with someone who's sitting in a cubicle, who's been on the job for probably 3 weeks, and will probably end up leaving in 2 months, because the turnover rate with collectors is constant. It's constant. Okay. So it feels scary, and it's a big number, right? So we're going to have to address it, but I do want to take some of the stress off of who it is. It's someone who honestly has probably the worst job on the planet, who is calling and serving people old debt. And again, the intimidation factor is so big, but the reality of it's not, Lisa. So we have to deal with it. So I'm not minimizing the situation, but I do want you to just realize the person you're talking to, or who even wrote the letter to serve, it's probably not even going to be there in 60 days. It's going to go on to someone else. And then the company, Envy, or whatever.
12: LVNV.
11: It's... Okay. Yeah. Okay. There you go. Yeah.
12: You know what, Lisa? I used to, back in the day when the credit card companies used to call me and debt collectors used to call me, I used to just imagine that they probably had more debt than I did. Otherwise, they wouldn't be working there. And it made me feel a lot better. it made the whole thing a lot less intimidating.
11: Yeah.
12: Have you offered, so you have no money right now, have you offered to do any sort of payment plan?
10: In the past, like the past couple of years, we did a payment plan for, like, they'll do one for like 12 months. And then after that amount of time, they'll hit you back up and they want the whole amount.
12: Sure. So explain to us what's going on with your money now, that over the course since 2017 and even 2020 on, where we haven't been able to kind of stack together any money to make any sort of deal on this or keep the payment plans going. Tell us what's going on now.
10: So now we're doing better. Like, our income is getting up there. In 2020, it just wasn't.
12: What is it today? What's your income today?
10: $204.
12: Okay. And is this the only debt that you have, or do you have other debts? Okay. Tell us really quickly about the other debts so we can understand how this fits in.
10: So we have, $58,000 of like other debt and cars.
12: Tell me the cars. What do they each total?
10: One is 11 and one is 15. And then the other debt is, I think there's two loans, like small loans and then credit cards. And we've been paying it down. Like, it was much worse than that. So there is light at the end of this tunnel. Like, 58,000 sounds really, really bad. And it is. And then we have a mortgage, and our mortgage is $175,000, but our house is worth like $450,000.
12: Yeah. Okay. So I just, with the numbers you're telling me, I don't see a world where you're not setting up a payment plan and in the meantime, stacking up a bunch of
11: cash to settle.
12: I think a lot of your trauma and shame about this lives in the past, because it sounds like today you have the ability to start getting this cleaned up. Unless you tell me a reason that you don't see that hope.
10: No, I do. Yeah.
12: Okay, good.
10: Do you think that we should settle?
12: Yes.
11: Just have to have the amount of money to settle. And depending on how long it's been and how long, you know, considering this is you stopped really paying in 2020, it's been 6 years. So they're probably not expecting to really get paid, Lisa. I mean, at the end of the day, they probably assume you guys are broke. So if you could
12: 50% and settle this.
11: Yes, that's what I was going to say. If you could get maybe 15,000, and that means you guys are going to have to limit your life. Like, you guys are going to have to be working extra. You're going to limit lifestyle. You're going to do whatever you can, and you're going to get $15,000 as soon as possible. And if you can hold them off till then and then see if they will settle, if you can somewhat get maybe back on a payment plan and then have an amount of money and say, this is what we have.
12: What are your cars worth? The one that's $15,000, if you were to sell it, what could you get for it?
10: Maybe 20 or 22.
12: You know what I

0: 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And if that means selling cars and driving junkers, then that's what I'm going to do.
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0: All right, let's go back to the phone lines where we have Marie, who's in Phoenix, Arizona. Hi, Marie.
1: Hello.
0: What's up?
1: Hi. I have a little bit of an issue that I need a solution to.
0: Okay.
1: I was scammed about 10 years ago and lost all my money, my house, my car, my jewelry.
0: Holy smokes.
2: Oh, my gosh, Marie.
1: Yeah, it was considerable, and that's why I'm still working at 71. But when I came clean to my doctor,

0: Although we decided on a plan, and we opened a joint checking account, and she has taken all my money, my pay, my Social Security every month, and gives me an allowance for food, gas, medication, etc. When rent is due, she transfers that money, any kind of car repairs, insurance, she does an extra transfer. We have managed to save almost $200,000 during that time, which is remarkable.
1: Oh my gosh,
2: How
1: well
2: much of
1: done.
2: that's yours and how much is hers?
0: It's all mine, but it's all in her name. I don't have access to it.
1: Okay, yep.
0: She doesn't spend it. She sends me screenshots. It's all still there.
1: Good for you, Marie. Well done.
0: But I want this arrangement to stop. I've asked her several times, and she's just not inclined to do so. She still doesn't trust me, understandable. But, I would like to have my money available to me when I want it. And I don't know. One time, I contacted an agency for elder abuse in that in my area, and they told me just to take her name off the account. Well, I didn't do that. I opened another account and had my money go there. She found out. She came. She was not very happy. Made me close the account and transfer it back to the joint account.
2: What is her, when that happens, what is she telling you? Is she, 'cause there is a reason
0: She
2: that this
0: doesn't.
2: arrangement was made. What is it that she's afraid that you're gonna do?
0: She's afraid that I'm going to get, pulled back into that scenario, and she does not want me to be penniless again. And I can understand it,
2: The
0: but
2: scenario where you were scammed? Are there
0: it's been
1: things, Marie,
0: seven.
1: that you want to do with your money right now that she's saying no to?
0: Well, I my rent my lease had ended last March, and I wanted to buy a condo or a townhouse, and she wasn't on board with that. She said the only way that would happen if the property was going to be put in her name, which I didn't have a problem with that, but it ended up I had to move to another place, and I have a lease now with an apartment. So, am I out of line to ask to be able to use my money, or should I just suck it up and continue with our arrangement?
2: You're not out of line to ask to use your money. There's another side to this that I want to know more about. Is she keeping you from, and here I'm just going based on what you said. It sounds like something was so drastic that she was brought in to help you. And she's probably looking at this, and I'm not saying that she's right. I'm just trying to get both sides. She might be looking at this going, the best predictor of the future is the past unless something has changed, right? So she might be looking at this going, I don't see why I would expect anything different if I let her have access over to this money again. So you might have to explain to her, here's why this is different. Here's why this is not like it was before, because you said she's afraid I'll fall back into my own old ways that got me scammed again. So if you know that, my thought would be I need to help her understand why this is not like that anymore. And if you feel like, if you genuinely feel like maybe you've changed or it's different, then have that conversation. And then if not, then I'd be talking with, I might have to bring a lawyer into it and say, hey, this person is not
1: Yeah, it's
2: giving you
1: hard.
2: what's
1: There's
2: mine.
1: such a fine line, Marie, of loving, someone in your family by helping them financially like this and then
2: Controlling
1: controlling.
2: them.
1: And so I don't know from her sake if she was on the other line and
2: Yeah,
1: we talked to her
2: exactly.
1: after, you know what I mean, the story she would give us. Because my hope would be that it's out of love and care for you, Marie, that she says, did you, were you good with money besides the scam that happened 10 years ago when you were raising her, how was money?
0: I was born and raised in Germany. My husband was from this area. He's passed. And we've always lived frugally, and
1: So really, was
0: I
1: it
0: love.
1: just this one scam that caused all of
0: Yeah,
1: this?
0: but it was massive. It was like
2: How
0: $600,000
2: did it happen?
0: Well, I met this guy on Facebook. He pretended to be someone he was not, and it took almost 3 years. And
1: That happens more than
0: It's very rampant, and it's very sad.
1: Yeah, I'm so sorry.
0: And I know she did that to help me, to protect me. Yep. And
1: that was
0: she...
1: 10 years ago, Marie? 2016-ish?
0: Yes, it happened. Okay. It started in 2015.
1: So what I would do to probably keep the relationship good with your daughter, and again, I'm going to assume good in this call, that she is doing this out of love and protection for you, I would sit down with her, and I would have a roadmap to say, hey, this is what I desire. At the end of this road, I want full access to my money. I want to be able to purchase a condo because rent keeps going up and up and up. And I want to be able to have a place to live that's modest, but that I own. And whatever that looks like for you, Marie, what the end of it looks like. And then I would bring her in and just say, hey, what steps need to be taken for you to rebuild trust? Because it sounds like you guys have just been functioning in this, and she may have decided already, I'm just going to do this till forever, for the rest of my mom's life.
2: I made that assumption.
1: So we want to break that for you and some milestones. Have a couple of milestones. And in the next 12 months, what are things that you can be doing that would give her the confidence? Because that feels reasonable to me. And again, I'm assuming, Marie, this isn't, I'm saying all this, putting you in a good light, that you're being responsible, that you're not off to the side. You know what I mean?
0: I don't even have access to online banking. She sends me screenshots, and I keep a little book here.
1: Yeah, so there's a point after 10 years, if there hasn't been other mistakes or other patterns,
2: you should be moving forward.
1: Yes, and for her sake, too, that she doesn't have to babysit you or, roles reverse, that she's your mom, right? For a season, I think that's really good. But over time, you probably do want this deal to dissolve. But I would, again, try to do it with her. And, like, what's the roadmap to get there? And then I hate to say, but if she's unwilling to do any of that, I would be curious then her motivation at the end.
2: That's my question. And I'd want to make sure that everything's above board.
1: Yes, on both sides.
0: She did not trust me. And
1: so then how do we rebuild the trust? That's what I would ask her.
2: How do we build the trust, and how do you do it in a way that can still preserve the relationship? Because if it really is, there's, like I said, there's probably more to the story on her end, more to the story on your end, Marie, but there probably is reason for both of you to feel the way that you feel.
1: Yes.
2: And so I like your idea of making that roadmap, because I think in the end that's going to be, if the eight months or 12 months happens, then you got to start pushing more.
1: And maybe there's a transition even for the adult daughter to say, hey, the next step would be that she does have access to her money, but your name's still on the account.
2: So you can
1: for six
2: see
1: months.
2: It.
1: Yeah.
2: See
1: that
2: what's
1: she
2: going
1: can
2: on.
1: Actually log into her own account. Right. Mm-hmm. And like, that's fair.
2: That's very fair.
1: So like, what are small steps that we can take to create more independence on Marie's side versus just having this hard black and white wall of like,
2: either you do it or I do it.
1: Yeah. It could be a both and for a season too,
2: But
1: that's hard. And I feel like, Marie, too, to your daughter's credit, like, we get the calls. We get your daughter calling in and saying, my mom has been scammed. $600,000.
2: Yes.
1: What do I do? How do I step in? Because she feels gullible. She feels really vulnerable. I feel like she could fall into one of these again. And we probably would give her that advice. Sit down with your mom and say, mom, I want to be able to help you.
2: Yes.
1: Let me. You know what I mean? So,
2: and probably what the daughter is thinking is, oh my gosh, if something like this happens again, I'll have to take care of you. And I don't have the money to do that. So all of this is really being done out of just of an abundance of caution for the future, is what it sounds like.
1: Yes, that's what I would hope.
2: Yeah. Kind of assume the best here. Yes. Assume everything's on the up and up. Sorry that's happening, but thanks so much for the call.

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3: Trump calling for a stronger deal as the U.S. and Iran continue talks to end the war. He took to True Social today to once again demand Tehran turn over any enriched uranium.
4: In exchange, Iran would get sanction relief, a gradual easing of the U.S. blockade, and broader economic normalization. Iran's president, Masoud Pezeshkian, says any negotiation will not compromise the country's dignity and pride.
3: Fox's Jeff Paul, U.S. military says its forces conducted so-called self-defense strikes in southern Iran today. Earlier, President Trump attending a Memorial Day ceremony.
5: Before we hail the founding, we honor the fallen. Before we celebrate the triumph, we pay the tribute. Before we crown the victory, we count the cost.
3: Speaking at Arlington National Cemetery, specifically mentioning 13 Americans lost during the conflict with Iran, America's listening to Fox News.
6: WMBD Radio Local News, I'm TJ Carson. A place for a bite to eat in Pekin has been forced to temporarily close. 25 News reports Cranwell's root beer stand was shut down by city officials for unsanitary concerns, mainly no water in the building. Owner Larry LaHood was approached by the city prior to the shutdown and a citation. LaHood believes the building can be saved and hopes to begin renovations by June 1st. The Greater Peoria Honor Flight is making another trip to the nation's capital tomorrow. 72 local veterans and their guardians will spend the day touring the war memorials and sites in Washington, D.C. People are being asked to welcome the Honor Flight home at Peoria International Airport tomorrow night. The flight is expected to return at around 9:30. There will be a short program as the vets are reunited with family and friends. There's a new leader of elections in Peoria County. Jess Joseph was appointed executive director of the Peoria County Board of Election Commissioners at a special meeting on Thursday. She takes over for the outgoing director, Elizabeth Gannon. Joseph joined the Election Commission in 2022 as an assistant executive director and is overseeing vote-by-mail processing, election judge training, and the commission's finances. Illinois state troopers are still looking for the fatal four this Memorial Day.
7: Driving under the influence, speeding, not wearing your seatbelt, and distracted driving.
6: Trooper Jamie Buford says the goal of the ISP's Click It or Ticket campaign is to prevent fatal crashes on Illinois' roads. If one plans to celebrate the holiday with drinks, ISP says it's important to have a designated driver or use some kind of ride share. More news in 30 minutes or as it breaks, and always at WMBDRadio.com.
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9: The 25 News First Alert forecast is calling for some passing cloud cover overnight tonight and into tomorrow morning. It should be a mild night with wake-up temperatures in the mid to upper 50s, followed by partly to mostly cloudy skies tomorrow, a warm Tuesday with high temperatures in the mid 80s. Similar temperatures Wednesday, a slight 20% chance of a stray shower or a thunderstorm, and then sunshine returns Thursday as highs remain in the mid 80s. From 25 News, I'm First Alert Chief Meteorologist Brian Walter for WMBD Radio.
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1: Hi, thanks for taking my call.
0: Yes, absolutely. Thanks for calling in. How can we help?
1: So I am 33 years old on a single income with a razor-thin budget. I've set up an every dollar budget in an envelope system. I've been through Financial Peace University twice, but I keep falling into emotional spending and end up overspending pretty much every month. What would you recommend to someone who understands the plan but struggles to follow it consistently because of emotional or impulsive spending habits? And are there any like structured resources or programs to help with that emotional side of it?
2: So when you say emotional spending, can you give us a quick example of exactly what that looks like? Is it, you know, you're going to Target and you're getting a bunch of tchotchkes you don't need? Is it you gamble on DraftKings? Like, tell us what it is.
1: Yeah, so like, for instance, I'm just going through some really intense family issues right now. So I don't know, to feel better, I like go out and have a personal day, like to go to the movies or maybe go get my nails done, just to have like a self-care day. But because my budget is so thin, I mean, I barely have enough money to go out and see a $10 movie.
0: Yeah. Are you working on the baby steps specifically? Like, are you working towards getting out of debt or building up an emergency fund? Are you putting margin somewhere that is a goal?
1: Yeah, so I have my emergency fund set up, and I am working on baby step two. It kind of feels like I've been on baby step two for like 10 years.
0: Oh, yeah. Well, that's exhausting mentally. If you don't feel like you're making progress, that'll eat away at you. So how much debt do you have left to pay off?
1: So I have a personal loan at about $10,000, and then I have a credit card with about $3,000 on it.
0: Okay.
1: I am in a sticky situation, which I know you guys never say to do. My mom purchased my house, and she's been my bank. And long story short, we're selling it right now, so that mortgage, quote unquote, will be gone, and then it'll just be the $10,000 loan and the credit card with about $3,000 on it.
2: Okay. Is there any equity?
1: There is, but unfortunately the house never got put into my name like it was supposed to. So I don't have any legal standing to anything on the
0: house. Is she going to keep the money that have you been paying the mortgage?
1: I've been paying everything. Yeah.
2: And your mom's not going to give you a piece of the pie?
1: Well, I asked for it. And I never really got a full answer. And then through the grapevine of my sister, it sounds like, oh, well, I'll put it in an account so I can see how you spend it.
2: What?
1: It's
2: how much is the equity
1: thing?
2: How much?
1: It wouldn't be much. It would maybe be like $30,000 to $40,000.
2: That's much for someone who's in debt.
1: Yeah, it would clear my debt. Yeah. Yeah.
2: Yeah. Well, it would more than clear your debt, because didn't you just say you have $10,000? Mm-hmm. You only have $13,000, right? Unless there's more that we don't know about.
1: Nope, that's it.
0: Yeah. Had she bought the house, and it had, and you have not lived in it, and you've lived in it for a short period of time and paid it, or like, what's the story on the house? And I'm getting somewhere with this. That's why I want to know.
1: Yeah. So the purpose was for me to get into this house to build some equity to kind of set myself up for financial freedom, because I don't make a lot of money. I make about $50,000 a year. And so that was the point of me moving in. Well, it was a little bit more than I could take on, I think, for how much I make. And so we never really got a solid number down of how much I would pay her quote unquote mortgage, because she just paid in cash. She had money to pay in cash.
0: Okay.
1: So that number never got set. And right now it's a really small number of $300, but I'm paying property taxes, insurance, everything else to upkeep with the house.
2: Okay. That's a little different.
1: So yeah.
2: You've been paying $300 to your mother for how long?
1: About 2.5 years.
2: Okay.
0: Yeah. Well, I'm wondering, because here's my thing, Susan, is any amount of money at this point is going to help you.
2: You
0: just said, I can't afford a $10 movie. Like, when you don't have that much, like, everything is important. So I almost would do the math and be like, okay, for 2 years, this is what we've been paying. You know, it'll be like, I don't know, 15, between, 12 and 15,000. Here's the property tax. Like, I would at least take out the money that you've put into the home. Okay. And let's say it's a, say she cashes out at 30,000 and maybe for you, you've put in 20 with everything said and done. Okay. That means I could see a very reasonable conversation as, hey, Mom, the house went up in value. I have helped support it. Not all the way. Cause to your point, you were not paying market rate. She was giving you a great deal. But to a point, I have been putting money into this that has caused, you know, that the equity has gone up. So after realtor fees and everything is said and done, whatever is left, here's what I've put in. Could I at least get that part out in the equity and you keep the rest of the equity? That would at least be a conversation I would have, because $20,000, you know, that's pretty life changing for you at this point.
2: Who put the down payment on the house?
1: Yeah.
2: Or there was none?
1: There wasn't really a down payment because her and her husband paid cash. I mean, they have like an upwards of like $20 million. So
2: I think I'm changing my stance on this because what it sounds like is you were just a renter at a really low rate. I don't think that you ever owned any part of this to really have access to any of the equity. I think that she bought the house, she bought it in cash, and she only charged you $300 rent in a full length home for 2.5 years.
0: Yeah,
2: I think
0: that's fair.
2: I think that
0: you're a renter.
2: Yeah, I think you're just a renter. But back to the fact,
1: even if the big our original like texts and emails and everything was this was going to be your house and the title was going to go into my name.
2: But there was never anything that upheld that. If you were really doing that, you'd have to show that you. I don't know. I wasn't there, but if you didn't kick anything into the down payment or kick anything to the initial purchase of the house, even if she bought cash. And if you did not even at least meet the a regular mortgage or do you see what I'm saying?
0: Yeah, the rent, the market value.
2: Yeah. And there's nothing in writing here. It sounds like you guys did. And I mean, I'm not trying to be ugly, but it seems like you both did a poor job in really documenting the situation well for both of
1: 100%.
2: You. And for that reason,
1: I'd
2: just let it ride.
0: Yeah, that's probably fair, Jade.
1: Yeah.
0: Okay. So my question would be, why is she why did this deal go south?
1: So she basically wants to take the money now and do something else with it.
0: Oh, okay.
1: Is what it comes down to.
0: Okay.
1: So
0: gotcha.
1: And because I don't have the law on my side, I just kind of have to now figure out what to do.
0: Yeah, so you're going to take you will have to pay rent and it's going to be more than $300.
1: Yeah.
0: So that will eat into your budget as well.
2: What is your budget? Yeah. What's your monthly take home?
1: It's about $2,600 a month after taxes.
2: What kind of work do you do?
1: I work for a healthcare organization. I do like back end, like admin stuff, for providers.
2: Okay. Is there a way $2,600 is slim?
0: Well, and that doesn't feel like, like Matt, like, did you get a big tax refund?
1: No. I think like $400.
0: Is any money going? Is any money going into 401k retirement?
1: I think so. I get like the Wisconsin state pension, so it's just like an automatic thing that
0: comes
1: out.
0: That's part of it. Yeah. Yep. But nothing beyond that. Okay.
2: So with this equation, I mean, I want to quickly hit what you talked about on the emotional spending before we get into this, because that's a huge part of this. You really don't have the money you don't have the margin to emotional spend, and we don't have enough margin to put towards this new life that's going to come where you're paying more than $300 of rent. So income is the name of the game, and it might mean you looking at a different career path, certainly a different job in the short term, because we've got to get more than $2,600 coming in a month in order to solve this, because at the end of the day, it is a math problem.

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1: Today's question comes from Jenna in Michigan. She said, your podcast inspired my husband and I to start the baby steps, and we have made so much progress. I'm expecting our first baby, and we'll be having a baby shower soon. As a new mom, I feel pressure to get the nicest, which means most expensive, items so my baby can have the best things. With all the talk about how there are so many items you need, what advice would you give a new mom wanting to be smart financially, but feels the pressure of needing to get the new things her friends say are important? Oh, that's a great question. Well, you asked two moms, so yeah. we can attest to this. I do feel like people go crazy on the first baby. You're about to have a shower, so I would say register to your heart's desire.
0: Yes.
1: You know, put stuff on the registry, see what you get. And then I know the money coming out of our pocket, where we spent the most, and we invested in a good stroller,
0: yep,
1: and a good car seat. Because those things lasted through three kids. And if you know baby stuff, toddler stuff, I mean, stuff gets beat up constantly.
0: Oh, yeah.
1: So we did. We bought the nice, It was a very, very, very nice stroller car seat set. But everything else we went cheap on, to the high chair, the crib, like all of that stuff, like did not. It was the thing, like, what's going to get the most wear and tear,
0: uh-huh,
1: that I would want to keep for the next kids, right? So it's like kind of, that's how we made that decision. Yeah. So I think it's the two things. I think it's being practical and buying the most expensive item sometimes is worth it because it is, yes, the nicest and it's going to last you. And then, but then the other side of that prong is the keeping up side of feeling like you have to keep up. And let me tell you, you're going to buy something and then 6 months later, they're going to come out with a better thing of that. I mean,
0: yes,
1: it just keeps going and going and going. And all the crap that is out there, it is like, I swear it's like the wedding industry.
0: Mm-hmm.
1: The baby, people.
0: It's like billions of dollars.
1: Spend so,
0: yes,
1: much, so much. So I would not feel the pressure. It's easier said than done. Me just saying this over a microphone, I know it doesn't help you, but I do want to relieve, like, once you get past it all, you don't even remember. Like, you don't even think of, like, oh my gosh, should I get the best,
0: right,
1: bottles or pacifier, whatever. You know what I mean?
0: I will say our stroller, I wish I had made a different choice to this day.
1: Did you? Did you buy a nice one, but you didn't like it?
0: It
1: or what?
0: Was, and it was the one everybody recommended. Okay. And I honestly didn't do a ton of my own research. I just went with what was recommended, and I hated the stroller. But I'm with you, Rachel. Sam and I picked like four or five things that were really important, and they obviously happened to be the most expensive ones.
1: Yeah.
0: But when we put them on our registry, we kind of had the idea that, you know, most people probably aren't going to get you a $500,
1: yes,
0: gift.
1: Right.
0: So we kind of knew we'll probably be on the hook for that, or maybe we could use our gift cards towards those things. But we kind of knew, like, we'll get the expensive stuff likely, and everybody else will get,
1: yes,
0: all the other doodads.
1: Yeah.
0: But the best thing I bought, and I want to hear what you think, the best, the sock, the owlet sock that goes on their foot.
1: Oh, I don't know.
0: It measures their breathing, so you don't have to, like, worry about, like, is my baby okay? Right? Like, that's the main thing that I would get up in the night to just be like, I just need to make sure that they're,
1: yes,
0: fine.
1: Yes, yes.
0: But it measures, it's a little thing that goes around their foot, and it grows with them,
1: gosh,
0: in infancy, and it measures their O2 and, like,
1: yes,
0: and it goes off if for some,
1: okay,
0: reason they've rolled over on and they can't,
1: yes,
0: breathe.
1: Yes.
0: So,
1: oh my
0: best
1: gosh.
0: Best purchase ever.
1: Yeah. Peace, yeah, of mind. I don't even know if they have. I'm trying to think. I don't even know if I knew that.
0: Yeah.
1: If we had that.
0: Yeah. Maybe back in your day.
1: I know. I was like, I don't know if they have that. I know. Oh, that's so funny. Yeah. But there's so much crap, I feel like, that they just, yeah, it's,
0: yeah,
1: so marketed to. So just make decision.
0: And
1: go
0: they
1: to,
0: don't
1: go
0: care.
1: Go to consignments for clothing. That's what I did too. Yeah. I found a few places in Nashville that did consignment. That's where I bought so many of the kids' babies.
0: The baby
1: clothes.
0: Is none the wiser. Make the things that make your,
1: yes,
0: life easier. That's what,
1: yes,
0: I'd say.
1: Yes. Amen. Hallelujah.
0: All righty. Craig, who's in Salt Lake City, Utah, is on the line. Hey, Craig, how can we help today?
2: Well, I've got a business, a construction business, and over the last couple of years, I've had a couple of jobs that have went a little south on me, and I've taken out a business loan from my bank, and I've also got a cash flow to ride the incoming, outgoing, and my overhead during between payments. Well, over the last couple of years, I've managed to get myself about $240,000 in debt, and my payments on the cash flow in the business are about $4,600 a month. And we took out an equity loan on the house to pay down some of it. But right now I'm sitting at about, with all my bills, everything, I'm about $9,800 a month to just cover my overhead. And we owe just under $300 on our house. It appraises for just under $600. And I'm wondering if it would be a good idea to sell the house and pay off this debt, or whether I should just keep trying to pay it and make headway. Or I'm worried that if I sell the house, now I got to buy another one, and I'm not going to get, my payment is only $1,800 a month.
0: Well, how much was the home equity loan? Like, how much is that going to cut into the $600 that it's worth?
2: Well, it was $109.
0: Okay.
2: For the home equity loan is what we got.
1: And you still owe $300? Is that correct?
2: Yes.
1: So it's about $400,000 in debt. So you'll net out around $200.
2: Yes.
0: Okay. So walk us through the plan. Is the plan to take because if the plan is to take whatever equity, maybe you walk away with $170 after all of this, I don't know. What's the plan with that $170? Is it to clear business debt? Is it to roll it into a less expensive house? What are you thinking?
2: Well, my lease payment on my shop space is about $2,400 a month. And so I would take this, if we sold the house, I'd take this and clear the business debt. But I still have to have shop space because I have a bunch of equipment that I need to have running to stay in business.
0: Can you clarify for me, when you said earlier that you had $240,000 in the business, is that including the $109 of the HELOC, or is that in addition to?
2: No, that includes that.
0: Okay, so it's $240 total, or is it $349 total?
2: Yes. No, $249 total with the house loan and the cash flow and my business loan.
0: So you would take the $170 and you would throw it towards all of the cash flow loan?
2: Yes.
0: Okay.
2: Yes. We're able to keep up with the payments. I mean, it's tough, but just those two, the loan, the business loan and the cash flow, is about $4,400 a month. My business, I mean, I'm able to generate that, but I've had to let a lot of the employees go because I had to
1: cut payroll,
2: increase my overhead.
1: Yeah.
2: Yeah. I'm doing everything myself. So.
1: Is the business, do you see it having an upward trajectory, or is it flatlining? Is it going down? Where do you project revenues to be in the next 12 months?
2: Well, I stay pretty busy. I average, I don't know, I would probably average in the next year, maybe 200,000 in volume.
0: So it almost feels like you grew too big too fast. Like you created a world that you can't sustain. So you selling your house is making a huge, I mean, you've already taken out a home equity loan. If you sell your house and then turn around and take the equity and run it back into this business, and it's still not even fully clearing the debt, I'm afraid of that, because it's only going to clear out some of the cash flow loan. You still have this business loan over here that has, how much will be left?
2: Well, we figure after the sale of the house, I would have probably about $40,000 in the business loan, and that would be the only loan, that I would need to pay off.
1: I would sit down with your wife, and unless y'all had an aggressive growth plan to get a house again in the next 5 years,
0: I'm not sure about this business. I might sit down with somebody who could give you some input on how the health of the business, and maybe get connected to our Entree Leadership Coaching and see what they tell you about this business, because I'm not convinced you need to keep it.
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6: The U.S. military launching fresh strikes. I'm Kevin Uretsky, Fox News. The Pentagon today targeting southern Iran with so-called defensive strikes, according to CENTCOM. Fox News has learned the latest strikes not an effort to break the fragile ceasefire with Tehran. Meanwhile, President Trump speaking on Memorial Day at Arlington National Cemetery, honoring fallen U.S. service members.
7: In 250 years, America's heroes have saved more lives, freed more captives, accomplished more good, and spread more hope than any other people at any time in the history of the world.
6: In particular, the president taking time today to praise the 13 Americans killed during Operation Epic Fury in Iran. Meanwhile, the president also claimed on social media today that peace talks with Iran were proceeding nicely, but the Iranians not as upbeat.
8: Despite some optimistic statements from the Trump administration over the past several days, Tehran is painting a murkier picture. Iran's foreign ministry says the only focus for now is ending the conflict. President Trump adding another layer to the discussions by demanding the Middle Eastern nations join the Abraham Accords, linking the initiative from his first term, which aims to broker normalization with Israel to a potential peace deal with Iran. The president specifically naming Saudi Arabia, Qatar, Pakistan, Turkey, Egypt, and Jordan. And those talks are widening around the region. Today, Iran's parliamentary speaker and foreign minister arrived in Doha, Qatar, for talks on ending the conflict.
6: That's Fox's Ashley Webster in Tel Aviv, Israel. Hezbollah has ignored repeated requests to stop firing at Israel. That's according to a senior U.S. official speaking to Fox News. Since April the 17th, Hezbollah militants in Lebanon have fired over 1,000 drones and over 700 rockets to try and derail ongoing peace negotiations. 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
9: WMBD Radio Local News, I'm TJ Carson. Those who gave it all were honored in Pekin on this Memorial Day. And that's Department of Illinois Commander Kenny Rowe was the featured speaker at the annual ceremony on Pekin's riverfront. Rowe says the best way to honor the fallen is to keep their memory alive for future generations.
10: We need to speak their names of the ones that have fallen and passed. We must ensure that our children and grandchildren, which I have both, understand that the freedoms that they inherited were paid for with the courage, service, and sacrifice of those in uniform.
9: The ceremony also included the tossing of flowers into the river in memory of servicemen who lost their lives at sea. The victim of a fatal crash on Interstate 74 near Morton Thursday morning is now identified. 62-year-old Albert Robinson of Peoria was killed in the crash. Tazewell County Coroner Charles Hanley says Robinson died at the scene. The cause of the crash is still under investigation. A tool to help Peoria police fight crime is up for a renewal at tomorrow night's city council meeting. Councilmen will be asked to approve a three-year contract with ShotSpotter, Inc. at more than $316,000 per year. The technology helps determine where gunshots are located and estimates how many rounds went off. Council will also be tasked with approving a property exchange with Peoria Public Schools on the former Expo Garden site. More news in 30 minutes, or as it breaks, and always at WMBDRadio.com.
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12: The 25 News First Alert forecast is calling for some passing cloud cover overnight tonight and into tomorrow morning. It should be a mild night with wake-up temperatures in the mid to upper 50s, followed by partly to mostly cloudy skies tomorrow, a warm Tuesday with high temperatures in the mid 80s. Similar temperatures Wednesday, a slight 20% chance of a stray shower or a thunderstorm, and then sunshine returns Thursday as highs remain in the mid 80s. From 25 News, I'm First Alert Chief Meteorologist Brian Walter for WMBD Radio.
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0: Welcome back to the Ramsey Show in the Fairwinds Credit Union studio. I'm Jade. This is Rachel. We're headed back to the phone lines where we have Matt, who's in Orlando, Florida. Hi, Matt. How are you?
16: I'm good. And you guys? It's very, very nice to talk to you guys finally.
0: Great. How can we help today?
16: So basically, I have racked up around $26,000 in consumer loans, and unfortunately, I have the immigration situation with the lawyer and everything, so I had to put a lot of money, so a lot of, like, loans towards the credit card, and I just want to know, what should it be the best, if I go for a debt relief program, or I pay the highest first? How, like, what do you recommend that I should do on the situation?
0: Well, I wouldn't go to debt relief simply because they're going to take all of your payments and pool it. And then in the time that you're not paying it, they're going to use that as leverage to strike a deal for you. And you really don't need them to do that. That's going to tank your credit. If you wanted to do that on your own, you could really do that on your own. So I would not get involved with the debt relief program. The $26,000 that you mentioned, is that everything? That's including the immigration lawyer fees and everything, or is there more to speak of?
16: No, it's everything.
0: Okay. And how much are you earning right now?
16: Around $55,000, $60,000.
0: Okay, good. Is it just you, or do you have a family? Are you married?
16: I'm married.
0: Okay. Go ahead, Rachel.
1: Well, I was going to ask, how many credit cards does this consist of? The $26,000.
16: It's six credit cards.
1: Six credit cards. Do you know the balance on each of them?
16: The American Express around $10,000. The other credit cards around $2,000-$3,000.
1: Okay, perfect. Okay, so what we would tell you is to list out the debts smallest to largest, and actually regardless of the interest rate, and pay minimum mm-hmm. payments on everything, stay current, but attack that smallest one first. And so what I would do, Matt, is if you guys can up your income, I mean, even if you can get, if you could find $500 of margin, $1,000 of margin a month, and then maybe work extra and you get another $1,000, some of these $2,000-$3,000, you could be paying off every month. Do you know what I mean? As you go down the line. And that's what's mm-hmm. powerful about it is you start actually knocking some of this stuff out. And then those payments that you were paying on those roll over to the next debt, right? So the $300-$400 a month you're paying for minimums, now that's paid off. So that's an extra, you know, it could be $2,400 going to the next one, right? So you kind of keep that snowball effect going. But that's going to be the fastest way, the most efficient way for you to tackle these. So no, I would not pay a debt consolidation company. I wouldn't go to a debt relief company. I wouldn't try to combine the debts into one thing and take out a HELOC or whatever, right? People maneuver their debt around so much. The best thing for you guys is to take these six credit cards and you and your wife sit down and say, how fast can we pay these off ASAP? And it's 30 grand, I mean, 26 grand. So you can do this. I mean, I really do. I mean, if you can get $2,000 a month, you know what I mean? You got paid off in a year.
16: Mm-hmm. Yeah, I just have a feeling that every month that I pay, I usually pay a little bit more than the minimum. So if, every time I pay $200 and it comes back, interest $200. So I'm like, I'm just paying the interest basically.
17: Yeah,
1: right.
16: I'm moving a step forward, but like not exactly.
1: I hear you.
17: And it's going to feel like that on all of the debts that you're paying the minimum on. The one that's going to feel that you're making progress on is the smallest debt. So just mm-hmm. know that until everybody's going to have to be on hold at the minimum until it's their turn to be the smallest debt. Because in that smallest debt, you're paying it off lickety-split. Mm-hmm. So just for real numbers, after you pay the minimums on everything and, you know, your household is taken care of, how much extra money do you have every single month to put towards these debts, to put towards the smallest debt?
16: I would say $500, $600.
17: Okay.
16: I could put more, but then that's I leave like money out of my pocket in case of an emergency or something.
17: Okay. So what we need to make sure is that you have $1,000 saved as an emergency mm-hmm. fund so that you don't have to be worried about that month in and month out. If you have $1,000 saved, that's what we would call baby step one. And that way that's there. You don't have to think about, you know, what if I have a flat tire? You know, there's money there. And then secondary on your every dollar budget, which, by the way, if you don't have an every dollar budget, Christian will pick up after this call and make sure we set you up with it. I want to make sure you mm-hmm. have a cushion item, a cushion line item, meaning that you're budgeting a certain amount of money every single month, just as a something could happen. I don't know what, but maybe it's $50. Maybe it's $100 that you just keep in your account. Just in case, you know, maybe a subscription slides through that you forgot about, so that you just feel good about mm-hmm. the money that you budgeted for debt actually going towards the debt.
1: Yeah. Yeah, Matt, do you have $1,000 saved right now?
16: No, not really.
1: Okay. So, yeah, so that would be the first goal, is to work towards that. So it may take you 2 months to do that. But in all of this, we want it to be really aggressive. So almost, say, could I do this in a month and a half? Could I do this in 1 month? Like, what do I have to do to get this $1,000 as quickly as possible? And again, it's probably going to mean working overtime, getting a side hustle. But this is all Matt for 9 months. You know what I mean? Like, you're not going to be doing this forever and ever.
17: Right.
1: And you're right. These credit cards, because I mean, are these interest rates in the 20% or higher, even some of them?
16: Yeah.
1: Yeah. So it's terrible. It's horrible. So the faster you get out, the better off you're going to be. Where some people can hold on to a student loan because it's not high interest, you know,
17: sure.
1: and they don't really feel it. You feel credit cards. Credit yeah. card debt, you feel. So getting out as fast as possible, Matt, is going to be your goal. But I see a way out for you guys. I mean, I really do. And even if your wife can take a part-time job and her, you know, even bring in an extra $500 a month or something.
17: Absolutely.
1: That stuff helps. That stuff changes the
17: So game. Let's take a moment. I feel like this is the second or third call, and I want to just kind of go back to basics on debt payoff. So first things first, you got to have baby step one. Like,
1: yes.
17: You got to have the $1,000. I have tried it without it back in the day, and it didn't work. Because to his point, Mark, to Matt's point, you're worried about, well, if I put all my money on the debt, what if something happens? That's what baby step one is there for. So guys, you have to have baby step one in place. Next thing is the cushion. You got to have, you know, a cushion is not an emergency fund. It is not a slush fund.
1: It's
17: for expenses. Strictly there
1: yeah. mm-hmm.
17: in case something that you forgot about comes out. And a way to think about it is, what's the worst that could come out? I don't know. If you still have Amazon Prime, what is that, like $120?
1: Right, and that hits, or a Dropbox subscription or something hits once a year.
17: So like, think about, like, maybe it's $150. If you're getting out of debt, and especially if you have, you know, when I say lower income, if you're kind of in the average income, you're making $60,000, $70,000. Yeah, $150 extra, that's a great place to start for a cushion. Now, if you're making a little bit more, you might need a little bit larger of a cushion, because there might be larger things that come out. So you need the cushion. And the next thing is just understanding that when we talk about the debt snowball method, I've been noticing this, Rachel, when we say smallest to largest, it's by balance. It is not by payment due. Okay. I've been noticing people payment, and I'm like, no, balance. So the full amount that you owe, that's how you're listing them. You got to pay the minimums, because I've done this. You think, oh, I don't have to pay the minimums, I just want all the money going at the smallest debt. No. Please pay the minimums. It is thankless. I will just go ahead and say it doesn't feel good, but please do that, because it's going to keep those debt collectors off, and it is going to help keep the interest at bay. Okay. So please do it. And it's going to give you more motivation to go quickly through the debt snowball. All the smallest money goes to the debt. So that's just a little refresher for you to get yourself right if you haven't been doing it.

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0: Up next, we have Jessica in Fort Wayne, Indiana. Hi, Jessica. Welcome to the show.
1: Hi. Thanks for letting me on.
0: Yes, absolutely. How can we help?
1: So I have a fairly new business. We've been open about 3 years and unfortunately had to get the big expense of replacing our entire roof and then also had some other structural things along with that. The estimate that we were originally given was about $75,000 for all of that, which we saved over time so as not to take out any more loans. We did, in that time, as they discovered more problems, approved for an additional $14,000 on top of that. But then we just received the final total, and there was an additional $25,000 beyond all of that that Ooh. They had done without any documentation or consent. Like, they never mentioned to us that anything else was going to happen. And when I asked about it, they just said, well, little things added up over time. And so $25,000 is not a little thing. And obviously with us not taking out a loan and doing this all out of cash, that

0: even harder to, you know, have all that set aside. They did offer to reduce that total by about 10,000, which would remain, or it would leave us with a remaining 15,000 overage beyond all of what we had approved. So my question is, do we just take that deal and kind of count it as the cost of doing business, or should we push back a bit more and say, you know, we didn't approve for this, you didn't ask our permission, and if you had asked, we wouldn't have given it because we don't have that money readily available.
1: Is the work already done?
0: You know, I also don't want to be a jerk. The work's already done.
1: Oh,
0: I think it's beautiful work, and that's what makes it hard, is I don't want to be that business owner that then ends up getting a bad name because I'm fighting on paying for the work that was done, but they did the work without approval. So,
1: change orders or anything. I mean, they just like...
0: No change orders, nothing. No verbal discussion
1: bad
0: of any of that.
1: Very bad. Yeah, very
0: Which
1: bad.
0: Which is crazy because they are very reputable. We chose them knowing that they were the most expensive because we had a lot of trust in them and we really enjoyed all of our time until we got that final bill, and they just don't have a great explanation other than things add up.
2: And when you looked at the itemized bill, mm-hmm. you saw the money go towards certain things that you know were implemented?
0: Basically, that overage all came in some of the extra structural work, and there wasn't like broken down, you know, this much for such and such materials of it. It was just for this portion of the work. That's where the overage was. But the guy said he looked over it thoroughly and he doesn't think that there are any mistakes. And I don't think that it's I don't think that they're scamming us or anything.
1: Right.
0: I think that they just truly...
1: It's just bad communication. And they went ahead and started making decisions on your behalf without you choosing to. So I don't know if there's much you can... I don't think there's much you can do at this point.
0: That's kind of what I was afraid of.
2: I don't think so, because the work is done. And unless you're going to say... And unless you're going to make them go through and, like, itemize that and push on it and have the ability to speak into it from that viewpoint. Do you see what I'm saying? I think... But at the same point, I hate to tell you that because, to spend an extra $25,000 over what you thought, because you said first they added $14,000 and then they added another $25,000, but then they refunded $10,000. So you're $29,000 over what you thought?
0: No. It was basically $40,000 over the original estimate is where we ended up.
2: Okay. And then,
0: were $14,000 of that we did approve. That they actually talked to us and said, okay, this is the change we need to make. Mm-hmm. We in the back, it had to be full thickness replaced.
2: Okay.
0: And so they talked about that. We approved to go that extra $14,000 beyond the $75,000.
2: So you approved
0: but then
2: that?
0: The final bill, yes. But then the final bill was $114,000. And so that means like $25,000 of overage that we never talked about.
2: But then they came back and they said, we'll give you $10,000 back, right?
0: Yes, I said 10 back, so that leaves us with about 15,000 of the overage that wasn't approved. But
2: I mean,
0: if we need to make it happen, we can continue. Like, we cut our salaries back to try to do all of this in cash, and we can continue doing that.
2: I mean, I can tell you, and Rachel, you're probably better suited for this, but anytime I've done a project in my house, it's always been a little bit more than
1: usually over budget, over time. I mean, that's like kind of the classic.
2: It just always is. Yeah. And so we always plan for that. And maybe that's just the way it is. Now, that's like projects, like renovations. But typically, if I'm having something serviced or replaced, what they tell you it is usually is what it is.
0: We were just kind of shocked by it.
2: And to the tune of 15,000 at this point, I feel like they were fair enough to say, okay, you approved the 14, and then they said, oh, we're sorry, we comped the 10 back. There's part of me that I don't know if I would keep. I mean, you could push on it a little bit more, but I just don't know how much you're going to get out of this.
1: Yeah, I mean, you could push and just say, hey, this is the amount we've agreed upon. We did not sign off on the change orders of No, and again, they may have gotten in it and the structural stuff. But to your point, they may not be scamming you, but they're like, no, we have to do this. And so it's the communication aspect of it that's really frustrating, really, really frustrating. Mm-hmm. And you got a top of the line company, and I know those kind of companies, and they will have the best of the best of the best, and that's what you pay for.
2: Yep, that's right.
1: And you get what you pay for in a good way, but you also sometimes could be overpaying for something that you probably could have gone middle of the road and been as fine.
2: Yeah.
1: You know what I mean? But that's hard. So, Jessica, I'm sorry.
2: the teaching, I guess, would be when you do things like this, really,
1: you have to be on
2: 15%.
1: Them. Yes. And you have to be on that communication with them. So, yeah, Jessica, I wish we had a better answer for you, but, oh, I'm sorry. All right, let's go to Hunter in Sioux Falls. Hi, Hunter. Welcome to the show.
3: Yes, thank you for having me.
1: Absolutely. How can we help?
3: Yes, so I am just starting the debt snowball, my wife and I, and I bumped into a financial planner, didn't get his name or who he worked for, but he recommended that I amend my W-4 so that my, sorry, I'm out of breath.
2: What are you doing over there?
3: I'm actually at work, and I was trying to stay busy while waiting to come on the line. So
1: No worries. So they said to adjust your W-4, your taxes, to what?
3: Because currently I have maximum deductions taken out, and we do receive about a $6,000 to $8,000 a year tax return.
1: Oh, yeah.
3: That I should amend it so that it's a lot less, so yes. I get more money weekly to put towards the debt.
1: That's right. Yes. Correct. I would agree with him. Yes.
3: Okay. And I know the tax forms changed in 2020.
2: Uh-huh.
3: How do I go about doing that?
2: It's actually easier than ever. There's literally a line item on there where you can change the amount of withholding. You can just write it in. And so what you can do is think about, if not much has changed on your taxes, you can say, okay, what was my typical tax return? Or tax refund, and then you can go through and divide it by 12, and that's a really good way to get an estimate of what that is monthly, and just adjust it up or down. And the lines, I mean, I'd have to pull it up on my computer, but the line item is literally on there for you to change it and put in the withholding that you'd like it to be.
1: Yes.
2: So you can change it from what it was to what you'd now like it to be.
1: I mean, you could get close to $600 back, yeah. Hunter, each month, which is amazing.
2: And by the way, that's what we would tell anybody to do,
1: yes.
2: Who's getting a large refund, especially if you're on baby step two, that money, I mean, we say it on here all the time, Rachel, your income is your biggest wealth building tool. Mm-hmm. You need your income, especially if you have the target of trying to pay off debt, if you're trying to save money quickly, as much money that you can have in your pocket at your disposal to throw at that target. Gosh, yes, get your hands on that money.
1: Yep. So we are with your financial advisor, Hunter. So yep, go in and do that. And we actually have a great blog on RamseySolutions.com all about taxes and adjustments and withholdings, all of that to get this right. So we'll put it in the show notes for all you guys watching on YouTube and listening on podcasts. But yeah, Jade, that's one of our, when you're starting baby step two, when you're starting to pay off your debt, there's a couple of go-tos that we've learned over the years to check. Insurance, check your insurance rates. You could be spending more than you need to, so you can get some cash back. Be looking at your expenses and what you're spending every month. And one of them is your taxes.
2: Yes.
1: You know, put money back in your pocket so it's not sitting over in Washington all year. And then you get an $8,000 check that you can use. You could be using that to get ahead financially. So, yep, Hunter, make those adjustments and, get as close to zero as you can. And, and tax season doesn't have to be a big pendulum swing one way or the other.

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3: Promising the U.S. will use its troops while using restraint after another round of attacks on Iran.
4: Targets included missile launch sites and Iranian boats attempting to lay mines. The U.S. military also struck a surface-to-air missile site in Bandar Abbas that was targeting U.S. warplanes.
3: And that's Fox's Mike Emanuel in D.C. The threat of a big toxic chemical tank exploding in Southern California now over.
5: The crack that formed in the tank relieved much of the pressure that had been building up, eliminating the risk of a boiling liquid expanding vapor explosion, or BLEVI. They also say that the temperature is down inside of the tank. Even though a crack formed, fire officials say that air samples show there are currently no chemicals leaking into the atmosphere.
3: And that's Fox's Max Gordon. 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
6: WMBD Radio Local News, I'm TJ Carson. A place for a bite to eat in Pekin has been forced to temporarily close. 25 News reports Cranwell's root beer stand was shut down by city officials for unsanitary concerns, mainly no water in the building. Owner Larry LaHood was approached by the city prior to the shutdown and a citation. LaHood believes the building can be saved and hopes to begin renovations by June 1st. The Greater Peoria Honor Flight is making another trip to the nation's capital tomorrow. 72 local veterans and their guardians will spend the day touring the war memorials and sites in Washington, D.C. People are being asked to welcome the Honor Flight home at Peoria International Airport tomorrow night. The flight is expected to return at around 9:30. There will be a short program as the vets are reunited with family and friends. There's a new leader of elections in Peoria County. Jess Joseph was appointed executive director of the Peoria County Board of Election Commissioners at a special meeting on Thursday. She takes over for the outgoing director, Elizabeth Gannon. Joseph joined the Election Commission in 2022 as an assistant executive director and is overseeing vote-by-mail processing, election judge training, and the commission's finances. Illinois state troopers are still looking for the fatal four this Memorial Day.
7: Driving under the influence, speeding, not wearing your seatbelt, and distracted driving.
6: Trooper Jamie Buford says the goal of the ISP's Click It or Ticket campaign is to prevent fatal crashes on Illinois' roads. If one plans to celebrate the holiday with drinks, ISP says it's important to have a designated driver or use some kind of ride share. More news in 30 minutes or as it breaks, and always at WMBDRadio.com.
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9: The 25 News First Alert forecast is calling for some passing cloud cover overnight tonight and into tomorrow morning. It should be a mild night with wake-up temperatures in the mid to upper 50s, followed by partly to mostly cloudy skies tomorrow. A warm Tuesday with high temperatures in the mid 80s. Similar temperatures Wednesday, a slight 20% chance of a stray shower or a thunderstorm, and then sunshine returns Thursday as highs remain in the mid 80s. From 25 News, I'm First Alert Chief Meteorologist Brian Walter for WMBD Radio.
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0: All right, back to the phone lines we go. Charlie in Atlanta, Georgia. Hey, Charlie, what's going on?
1: Can you hear me?
0: I can.
1: All right, thanks for having me on today. And I guess I may have kind of a complex question, but we'll just dive in and see what details are needed.
0: Sounds good.
1: So I'm calling on behalf of my wife and I, and we're in baby step number two. We've been in it for a couple of years now. We started $254,000 worth of debt. We're down to $145,000. But on our snowball, our next loan is kind of a sticky situation. So my wife, her last year of undergrad and all 4 years of my brother-in-law's college are consolidated into one parent plus loan.
0: Okay.
1: And so we, our portion of that loan, it wasn't really done right, but this is before we found Ramsey, and this is all before we even got married. But they consolidated it, and it was like, okay, and here's your – like, they took it, and since it was 4 years of his college and 1 year of hers, they just took the payment, divided it by five, and that's what we pay. So we pay $211 per month.
2: Yeah.
1: And so our our original balance from a wife's loan was $25,000. That's interest included. And so we have that cash saved up. But the problem is – my mother-in-law, I think, but no, no, I don't think, they're trying to do the PSLF program and get it all forgiven. And there's still like 7 years left of that.
0: Yeah.
1: And so we don't want that. We have the cash to get out now.
0: Yes.
1: The problem is that they depend on our $211 per month to make the payment. And I guess my question today is probably more of a relational question of how, because, you know, it's my mom or my wife's mom. So, you know, we're going to have her talk to them because I don't want to be the mean old son-in-law.
0: Smart.
1: And I guess just some insight on what are some tips or something. Maybe my wife can talk to her mom about this maybe.
2: Because the loan is in the mother's name, correct? Your wife's name is nowhere attached to this loan, right?
1: So there's Yeah, we've double, triple checked, and yes. And morally, they spit shake that we would pay it off.
0: Sometime. Sure. Right. Sure. And you have the money, the $25,000. Yeah. The longer this loan sticks around, obviously, the more interest it gains. So for you, it is smart to say, hey, if we have the money now, let's knock it out. You can give them the $25,000 that you owe. It's up to them if they want to siphon that out, $211 a month or whatever that is, or whatever they want to do. But what you do need to do is make sure that the same way it was a spit shake before, that you get in writing and just say, hey, we're giving you the entire balance of what we owe as of, you know, February 2nd, 2026. And that way, no one can come back to it and say, hey, and then you give it to them and say, hey, if you guys want to do this loan forgiveness, that's fine. But any interest that accrues, that's up to you. We're ready to be out of this today. And I love the idea that you'll be the one, that your wife will be the one talking to the mother-in-law.
2: Yeah, I mean, that's exactly what I was going to say, Charlie, is I would sit down with them, have a check. And the writing thing is so smart. It's going to probably feel really weird. And her mom's going to be like, this is so, what are you doing? But it's like, no, I'm just going to have the date, the balance of what is. And then tell the mom, like, and hey, mom, listen, I just warning that sometimes these programs do not go the way you think it's going to go. And if it's not paid off, this is what the interest will be. But we are not going to be on the hook for it, because if it was our loan today, we would be paying it off. Like, I would over communicate it, have it in writing, give them the check. And to Jade's point, if they really want to just keep it, then it's like, okay, you do whatever you want with that $25,000, but we are done. And credit to your wife, too. We take so many of these calls where there's like some communication when the child is 20 years old, you know, and then you look 15 years down the road and mom doesn't want to pay anymore, or daughter's like, no, it's not really mine. I thought, you know, it's really messy. So the fact that you guys are definitely above board in the sense of like, you're keeping your end of the deal, you know, flawlessly.
0: Yes.
2: It's amazing. And so it's just going to have to be that communication of, here's the check. Let's sign this together, just so it's said out loud. And thank you, Mom. Love you.
0: And I'd even frame it up like the whole thing of getting it in writing. And by the way, I'd take screenshots of the balance and everything, just everything. And the way I'd frame it up is, hey, you know, I don't know about you, but sometimes over time I can just forget details. And this is just for all of us, as opposed to a, I'm doing this to hold you accountable, right? Just the idea. Everybody forgets. what the balance was 2 years later. Nobody's going to remember the exact mm-hmm. dollars and cents. No one's going to remember exactly what was said. So it's just an idea of we all forget details. It's easy for this to get muddy. For me to remember, I'd like to do this. And that way you're kind of putting all the onus on you yeah. and not being, you're not indicting them in any way.
2: Yeah, pointing the finger at them. How would that conversation go, knowing your mother-in-law and her relationship with your wife, like what we just laid out? How do you see that going?
1: Well, that's the worst part about it is that I was fixing to have a follow-up question. And this might be passive-aggressive, but I was wondering, you know, getting it in writing, do y'all think it would be okay to, like, get a cashier's check and get it put in the memo, maybe?
0: Yes.
1: And the reason why I say that is because
0: absolutely.
2: Do it. Yeah.
1: I worried about, like, because when we first approached this, I was like, well, heck, we'll just go get it notarized. And put it. But it makes it look like, I don't want to make them look like bad guys for doing this.
0: No, it's not. That's just how these things are done.
1: And honestly, you asked how they would be received. I'll be honest, I'm worried that it might, not that it'll be bad, but it'll catch them off guard just because there's a total different mindset there. I mean, debt is just a normal way of life for them and all that.
2: Sure.
1: I mean, me and my wife, we're first generation Ramsey people. I mean, my side of the family and my wife's side of the family are both the same. And so we're trying to get out of this where we can, you know, fix our family tree, as y'all
2: totally.
1: Say.
2: Totally, yes,
1: and,
2: absolutely.
1: So I'm afraid, I'm not going to say it won't be received well, but
2: no, you're
1: going to
2: look
1: like,
2: weird.
1: Yeah,
2: it's going to be weird.
1: Also, because like I said, like they firmly believe that it's going to get forgiven. Like there was a comment even made back in the summer. They looked up the loans and whatnot because we live 6 hours apart, so we get like vacation together, and we met them. And they the comment was even said like, "Oh, how much left on that loan?" Because we talked about paying off our debts and stuff, and her mom pulled it up and was like, "Oh, it looks like 7 years." And the brother was like, "Well, it looks like you're in debt for 7 more years at least." And we're just like, "No, not really."
2: Yeah.
1: But so I'm not going to say it'd be bad, but just it's going to have to be like a teaching moment. And that's going to be hard because that's her mom.
0: Well, I mean, I don't know if you do have to teach it. I think it's just, I would keep it. And I know you're not the one
1: like
0: talking.
1: Values and,
0: but yeah, I wouldn't even get into all that. I would say, hey, you know, I was thinking back to when you pulled up that loan. And me and my husband, this is her talking, me and my husband talked about it. You know, I think we're ready to be done with it. And we looked at the balance and based on what it is today, I think we're just ready to pay our portion off and we'll give you a cashier's check so you can put it on there. But, you know, and you're not even talking about them. You're really not even talking about you. You're just letting them know you want to get out and there's no detriment to them. And I think at that point, as long as they understand, it's at no detriment to them to pay this off. Rachel, I wouldn't even get into
2: the why
0: and what you should be doing. Okay.
2: Yeah.
0: And
2: unless they ask, you know, then you can elaborate.
1: Less is more, kind of. Yeah,
0: less is more. Mm-hmm.
2: Yeah, for sure. I hope it goes well though. But yeah, keep it short and sweet, clear. I always say kindness, you know.
0: To be unclear is
2: to be unkind.
0: Yes.
2: Yep. So be clear, which helps with the writing. And I like your advice, Jade, on, hey, this is for us and for our records and like what we're doing. And just so I can remember, because I like, sometimes can forget. You know what I mean?
0: Yes.
2: You can put that off a little bit on you. And I think that's fine.
0: And it's true. And it's also true. I mean, to remember what the dollars and cents are, because what I see happening in that situation is if for some reason on down the line, it doesn't get paid off, it starts to feel overwhelming, it could be easy to think, well, maybe they didn't pay their whole portion.
2: Yes.
0: Maybe.
2: Or
0: if brother, I remember it being, you know.
2: And if you're tied in with a loan with someone else, the brother's loan is in there. And if he doesn't pay for a year because he doesn't have a job or something happens, you know what I mean? Like it starts to build a lot. So,
0: yes.
2: Charlie, great question. And hey, great for you and your wife. And again, I kind of pointed out to the weird word, but it is how they're doing life and money. That's normal. That's what most people do. When you come against that and you're kind of at this intersection of like, oh my gosh, we're butting up against normal, it's going to feel weird and it might be a little awkward, but you're going to get through it and then you're going to be fine. And I think you won't even think about it 6 months later and it's going to be great.
0: True.
2: So
0: yeah.
2: I think it's a smart move and excited for you and your wife.
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0: All right, we have Sue in Grand Rapids up next. Hi, Sue. Welcome to the show.
1: Oh, thank you so much. I'm so excited.
0: Oh, I'm glad you
1: called. I have a question. We are trying really hard. Our daughter's in Grand Rapids. We're in Saginaw. I mean, we're like 2.5 hours away, and we wanted to move there, and prices for homes are high everywhere, but especially there. So we've got our home on the Ramsey plan. Our home is paid off. Our cars are paid off. We just have our monthly expenses. My husband has us debt-free in a miracle way because he just now retired at 67. I've been on disability since 2000. I'm sorry?
0: Is it amazing?
1: I know. He's amazing. Well, my dad, when he passed away, helped a little bit because we got a little inheritance. But now we're going to buy there, God willing, and sell here after we've purchased over there. And we're not, you know, it's like when you don't know how much you're going to get for the one you're selling, which I know I'm 99.9% positive, we're not going to get as much for this one as we are over there. If we took our house here, mm-hmm. over there, it would be about three times as much.
0: Sure.
1: So the question is, we just got outbid again last night, financially maybe not, but they wanted us, the other buyers were willing to skip the inspection, mm-hmm. and we overbid what they were asking for, but I'm sure these people did too, and they had a cash offer.
0: Yep.
1: So, yeah, I mean, if we sold ours right now and if we got what we want for it, you know, we'd be doing cash offer too.
0: Sure.
2: What's the difference in the numbers? What are you selling for versus what you want to buy for?
1: Exactly. And it's, we want to buy low and sell high in a perfect
2: world.
1: Yes, but
2: tell us numbers. Tell us what you want to buy tell us the current property that you have, what you want to sell it for, and then what you think you want to buy for.
1: What we have now, I'm in a perfect world. Well, in the perfect world, we get it done. But in a reasonable world, we get $275.
0: Okay.
1: Maybe 250, but I'm hoping for 275.
0: Perfect.
1: And the ones there we've been looking for, I mean, obviously you want to go 250 and have more for moving costs and things. But what we've been looking at is between 260 and 320. Mm-hmm. And this one we were bidding like 20, let's see, 290, 300. We were bidding like 30,000 more than they were asking.
2: But there was a contingency on it, right? Contingent on sale of your home? Or no?
1: No.
0: Okay.
1: Oh, no, we can't even do that now because, we just can't. There's nothing available like that.
0: Sue, I think you just need some patience. I think you're frustrated. I think you have had your hopes up. You want to be close to the grandbabies, and you guys are ready to pull the trigger. You're ready to make the move. And one or two deals have slipped out under, and you're just getting frustrated. So I would tell you, just breathe. Have some patience.
1: Yeah.
0: You are entering into a good market. It's actually more of a buyer's market right now than a seller's. The fact you're getting outbid, I know happens, but that is happening less and less. If anything, some houses are actually up for negotiation.
2: Yeah, that's right.
0: And we see, we have a real estate dashboard that you could even kind of check out, but it's great because it does show not only like the mortgage rates and everything happening, but how many days on the market and all of it. But there's something about having the patience in this, because if you don't and you feel a little desperate, you might do something, which I'm glad you didn't, something stupid of like waive the inspection, right? And then you go buy a house, sight unseen almost, and no inspection, and you guys get into it and it becomes horrible. So I really do believe the deal is going to come for you. I really do. I think you guys have been wise with your money. You have showed patience in the past and what you guys have done to build up, paying off a home and everything. So what you could do just to take the urgency down, if you wanted, just an idea, go ahead and sell your home and go rent somewhere for a year over close to them and just know it's short term. And then actually take your time.
1: He said, we're not going to move twice. So I get that.
0: Yeah. Okay. Well, then you just need to have a little bit of patience because you know what you want. There are houses, I'm sure, for what you're looking for in that area. And actually, in the Midwest area, the average list price is $309,300 right now. So you guys are, right where you are, which is perfect. So there should be some great options. Mm-hmm. And maybe it's a little bit of a different neighborhood than you were thinking originally, or 10 minutes one way than what you wanted, or I don't know. But Grand Rapids, I promise you, there will be homes that you're going to be able to buy.
1: Oh, bless you.
0: But I would.
1: So May should be a better month.
0: Do what?
1: So May should be a better month, you're thinking?
0: Well, just from a real estate perspective, things are moving more. They move more spring and summer, real estate-wise. Yeah, just overall.
1: Okay, so
0: I would say keep your eyes open. And Sue, I would just say patience. I think you guys, you're in a good spot. You're fine. Just stay within your budget. Offer what you can. And if the deal doesn't happen, move on to the next. There's no perfect home.
2: Mm-hmm.
0: But you're fun, though. I appreciate you as such a grandma. So good. All right, let's head to Heidi in Knoxville, Tennessee. Hi, Heidi. Welcome to the show.
3: Hey, guys. Hope you're having a fun show today.
0: Yes, we are. Thanks for calling in. How can we help?
3: Hey, so I'm hoping you can help me settle a dispute between me and my 19-year-old son.
0: Oh, we love a debate.
3: So, we had recently mentioned to him about possibly getting a credit card now that he's an adult. And he's been a Ramsey listener for a while. And he said, no, I don't want any part of that. And so we started kind of having a fun spar back and forth. And he's like, guys, you use a credit card. You should get rid of your credit card, too.
0: Hilarious.
2: Smart guy.
0: Hilarious. I love it.
2: So what do you want us to say? You want us to tell him that you're right?
3: No.
2: Okay, good.
3: He challenged me to call you guys because I was like, look, we pay off every month. We have a budget that we follow. If there's not enough money for something, we don't spend it. I don't understand what the big deal is. And I've listened to the show for a couple weeks now trying to figure it out, and I must be missing something.
0: Why do you think you need one? Or why does he need one? Because you just advised him to get one.
3: I think it was mainly because I just thought, well, in case something happens, he doesn't have a lot of money. We don't want to have to spot the money. So.
2: What if he did save up an emergency fund? Would you feel differently?
3: Yeah, if I knew you had that in place, that would be fine. I was more just confused why he thought that we shouldn't have one, even though we don't use it, per se, as a credit card.
2: Do you have an emergency fund?
3: Yes.
2: How much? How many months of expenses?
3: We have 3 months of expenses in the emergency fund and then another 2.5 months just in our regular savings account.
2: Excellent. So So it's fair to say that if emergencies came, you would have the money to cash flow it.
3: Yes, that's true.
2: So, yeah.
0: A credit card, honestly, Heidi, the way we look at it is not only is there data to back up that you end up spending up to 13% more when you're using someone else's money. And that's what you're doing, even though you quote unquote pay it off every month. But subconsciously, you don't realize it, but you are spending more. If you were just spending your money, how do you, with a debit card, I guarantee you would be spending less. So not only that, but also what we find over and over again is life happens. And when a credit card is your backup plan, you fall right into the cycle that they suck you into of credit card debt. And people call in our show all the time and they got $10,000, $15,000 in credit card debt. Well, we've been trying to pay it off. You know, we try to pay it off every month, but then this happened. We have enough money. And there they are at 23%, 26% interest, catching your slack of not being diligent and saving up and actually you being your emergency fund. And so, and I know you said you guys have one, which is great, but when it comes to just the credit card industry, they have done a great job marketing the idea that you need a credit card. But when you spend your own money and there's no bank in your life and you have complete autonomy over your life and your money and there's no bill, you're not paying for the past anymore. When you pay in the present and you use a debit card or cash, you move on with your life. And financially, there's a freedom there versus being tied to a credit card.

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3: A military response. I'm Paul Stevens, Fox News. U.S. forces conducting self-defense strikes in southern Iran today. This coming from CENTCOM. U.S. Central Command targets included missile launch sites and Iranian boats attempting to lay mines. This as President Trump promises a deal with Iran will address its nuclear program, claiming it'll be stronger than the nuclear deal negotiated under the Obama White House. Fox's Jeff Paul in Dubai.
4: The framework is said to be 90 to 95% complete. Iran would reportedly give up its stockpile of enriched uranium, stop enriching it, and help reopen the strait, and agree to broader regional ceasefire. In exchange, Iran would get sanction relief, a gradual easing of the U.S. blockade, and broader economic normalization. Iran's president, Masoud Pezeshkian, says any negotiation will not compromise the country's dignity and pride. Now, President Trump also says that if they do get this deal between the U.S. and Iran across the line, that he would like to see more countries in the Middle East sign up for the Abraham Accords and normalize their relations with Israel.
3: And that's Fox's Jeff Paul, a senior U.S. official telling Fox News Hezbollah has ignored repeated requests to stop firing at Israel, including a recent ultimatum. Of course, this Monday, Memorial Day, ceremonies and events were held all around the country honoring fallen military members. This is President Trump participated in the annual wreath-laying ceremony at the Tomb of the Unknown Soldier at Arlington National Cemetery. Secretary of War Pete Hegseth.
5: With every salute, with every ceremony, with every parade, with every prayer, every day and every year, we remember.
3: And the U.S. Army started burying Civil War dead at the Arlington site back in 1864. 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
6: WMBD Radio Local News, I'm TJ Carson. Those who gave it all were honored in Pekin on this Memorial Day. And that's Department of Illinois Commander Kenny Rowe was the featured speaker at the annual ceremony on Pekin's riverfront. Rowe says the best way to honor the fallen is to keep their memory alive for future generations.
7: We need to speak their names of the ones that have fallen and passed. We must ensure that our children and grandchildren, which I have both, understand that the freedoms that they inherited were paid for with the courage, service, and sacrifice of those in uniform.
6: The ceremony also included the tossing of flowers into the river in memory of servicemen who lost their lives at sea. The victim of a fatal crash on Interstate 74 near Morton Thursday morning is now identified. 62-year-old Albert Robinson of Peoria was killed in the crash. Tazewell County Coroner Charles Hanley says Robinson died at the scene. The cause of the crash is still under investigation. A tool to help Peoria police fight crime is up for a renewal at tomorrow night's city council meeting. Councilmen will be asked to approve a 3-year contract with ShotSpotter Inc. at more than $316,000 per year. The technology helps determine where gunshots are located and estimates how many rounds went off. Council will also be tasked with approving a property exchange with Peoria Public Schools on the former Expo Garden site. More news in 30 minutes, or as it breaks, and always at WMBDRadio.com.
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10: The 25 News First Alert forecast is calling for some passing cloud cover overnight tonight and into tomorrow morning. It should be a mild night with wake-up temperatures in the mid to upper 50s, followed by partly to mostly cloudy skies tomorrow. A warm Tuesday with high temperatures in the mid 80s. Similar temperatures Wednesday, a slight 20% chance of a stray shower or a thunderstorm, and then sunshine returns Thursday as highs remain in the mid 80s. From 25 News, I'm First Alert Chief Meteorologist Brian Walter for WMBD Radio.
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14: The United States to lose. 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
14: Welcome back to the program. Dana Lash with you, and lots of stuff to jump into because We had the president this morning who was having his meeting with his cabinet and taking questions from the press about Iran. And Steve Witkoff, it was very interesting to hear him. It was very interesting to hear Scott Bessent as well. I thought he had really good remarks. Trump said he was from Central Casting, which I always think is funny. He says that frequently to people who do a good job. But Witkoff was saying that the Iranians, and we heard this, when they sat down at the table with them, they're like, no, we got the inalienable right to enrich. And they kept saying that, according to what he was saying in the meeting, what he was telling the U.S. was, or what the Iranians were telling with the U.S., is that, we're not giving up nothing. We're not giving up a single thing. It's just not going to happen. We have the inalienable right to enrich. And we're going to do it for whatever purpose we want. Wait a minute. But they had said previously, no, it's just to enrich for energy. But if you're enriching for energy, from my understanding, what is it, like 20%? They're over 60 at this point. That's what you do if you're trying to get to have enough kilograms to make bombs, atomic bombs. And I heard this from Rubio, too. The Iranians told the United States that, quote, we will not give up diplomatically what you cannot win militarily, end quote. So like I said last hour, this gets into, if your house is on fire, do you go, it's only 10% on fire. I'm not going to do anything. I'm not going to call 911 or fire department or anything. I'm going to wait and see if it gets worse. Because if it gets worse, like 50% on fire, then I'll call. So Trump, in this situation, was like, nah, we're calling the fire department at 10%. We're not doing this. Because you know what's going to happen. Now, it's a rough comparison, but, you know, it tracks. This is why I always scratch my head. There is, you guys need to know that POTUS is getting so much pressure right now to just stop everything. To stop everything. He is seriously, and Iran knows this. This is why they want to only negotiate with J.D. Vance. So you have Witkoff and Kushner who have been over there negotiating with all these Arab nations. And now Iran's saying, no, we just want Vance. That's it. We just want Vance. Now, I'm sitting back and watching all of this stuff because I don't have a dog in the fight for 28. I don't. I'm just watching back, just sitting and watching, you know, all of these, all of the machinations, right? And you have a faction that is very much supported by Tucker Carlson and all of the podcast stand bros that they think, you know, they don't want any involvement at all. They really like Vance. In fact, Tucker Carlson's the reason why Vance is vice president. His son is deputy press secretary for Vance. I'm just saying, these are facts. And so that Iran knows this and they're seizing on that. They want to talk to the guy who campaigned on not wanting to do anything. And then even POTUS said, well, he was less than enthusiastic. He's supporting POTUS because that's his job to do. I get it. That's fine. But he was less than enthusiastic. And Iran knows this. They know that will come out in the press. Oh, they request advance. They don't want to talk to Witkoff. They request advance. Now, all of this is feeding into a number of things. I saw that, you know, they have the Khaleesi and the Polymarket surveys that they put out there showing who's leading in 28 and Rubio's in the lead. And a lot of people are making a lot of hay about who sits next to POTUS during these meetings and how Rubio and Rubio and Hegseth were down at Mar-a-Lago when everything with Iran first started kicking off and Vance was not down there and he wasn't in the situation room for a couple of different things. He was somewhere else. It's not that I'm not saying he wasn't doing his job, but he wasn't right there. And the point is that people online and some of the members of the press who are watching how all of this is, you know, fitting together, they're perceiving that as a, how do I say it? Maybe kind of just a fade in popularity with the president. I don't necessarily think it's that. I do think that, you know, he's got Secretary of State and SecWar. I mean, those are the people that you absolutely need sitting by you when you're doing stuff like this, when you're talking about geopolitical moves and conflict. But it is interesting. Keep an eye on it, because this is where the kindling starts. This is where the division is, and this is where the kindling starts. And the faction that is very much mad about Trump's actions in Iran and has spent the last 2 weeks just bashing him nonstop, they want to destroy him so that they can push Vance. This is a 2028 move for them. I don't think Rubio, I don't even know if Rubio has any designs on the White House. And like I said, I don't have a dog in the fight for 28. I mean, it's early, and I think a lot of people are keeping their cards close to their chest. But it is very interesting to watch how that pans out. What complicates it, though, is Tucker is not, what you see online is not, does not play out in meat space the same. Just because someone gets a lot of views, you know, hate watching is a thing. It doesn't mean that they're supported. It doesn't mean that they can sell. It doesn't even mean that they can retain an audience. A lot of the audience measure is just simply click. In broadcasting, we do it a little differently. It's time spent listening. So however long someone is engaged watching that content, that is the real measure. Digital does not necessarily measure it that way. They just want a one and done touch click and that's it. Like if you're on X and sometimes the video will start autoplaying, that counts as a view. Whether somebody viewed it or not, it counts as a view. Whether or not someone watched the whole thing, it doesn't matter. And so what translates online doesn't translate in real space. Not yet, anyway, at all. That's not to say that it won't. But there are people who have an outsized influence online. And when it comes to moving the needle in meat space, they don't have the muscle to do it, which is why for all of the hours these people have spent bashing Trump, bashing Hegseth, bashing Rubio, people who call themselves Republicans but are not, none of the polls taken reflect it, because these people are unmoved by this. They know the reality of having a terror entity that has cost American lives. Although, if you're listening to Tucker Carlson, that's never happened. Can we go ahead and play? Is this cut 14?
16: Yeah.
14: Go ahead and play this for me, please. This is from December.
17: Interesting. TPUSA did a poll during AmFest, or I guess it was after AmFest, and they asked the audience, what they considered to be the greatest threat to America. And they did put radical Islam at number one. I'm wondering where you think those sentiments are coming from. I mean, I've heard you say before that this is an op, and that we all know which foreign government it's actually coming from. Which government is it, and can you explain how that operation works? How is it, you know, kind of layered into those?
18: It's from the Israeli government and its many defenders and informal employees in the United States, of course. And I guess I would just say, if that was actually, I mean, I don't know how people responded to the poll. I don't know who answered it. But, you know, I believe in measuring reality a little more empirically. And, you know, I don't know anyone in the United States in the last 24 years who's been killed by radical Islam.
14: This is from December. So he went back to, well, it's Israel, of course. Israel's, it's an op by Israel. He doesn't know, first off, way to erase the dead. He doesn't know anybody at all whatsoever in the past, what did he say, 25, 24 years, who were killed by radical Islam, by terrorists. You really don't. This is one of the most insane clips I think I've ever heard. So the victims from the Old Dominion attack, from the New Orleans attack, for New Year's, Fort Hood, Pulse Nightclub, Boston Bomber. What about the attack on the synagogue in Colleyville down the road from my house? An Islamic terrorist down the road.

They weren't Jewish. What about San Bernardino? Two terrorists opened fire at a Christmas party and killed 14 people. They attacked Christians at a holiday party and killed 14 of them. Well, I don't know anybody who was killed in a terror attack, so it's not a, you know, to me, it's not a very big thing. It doesn't affect me. Pulse Nightclub. What was that guy's name? Was it, Omar Mateen. Sounds like a Jewish name. Oh, no, it doesn't. What about the truck attack in 2017 in New York? Eight people injured. One person was killed. Then the Pittsburgh attack, 2018, the synagogue in Pittsburgh. You had 11 people who were killed at Tree of Life. Back in Texas, 2019, El Paso. A Saudi Air Force student killed 3 people in a terror attack. Hey, what about the Naval Air Station Corpus Christi shooting again in Texas? 2020, Islamic terrorist with known ties to terror networks attacked a security checkpoint. Well, I don't know any of the people that have been hurt or involved in any kind of terror attack, so it's probably an Israeli op. Yes, an Israeli op with people named Omar Mateen and Saeed Farouk and Tashfeen Malik. What about Pensacola? What about the Buffalo shooting where you had 10 people killed? What about the New Orleans truck attack? This was in New Year's Day. 14 people were killed in a terror attack. What about just earlier this month? In Austin, Texas, a street where a lot of college kids go, where you had a terrorist wearing Property of Allah sweatshirt opened fire. How many people were killed in that? Does he even know? Does it even matter? He thinks it's an overstated concern. That's his point here. It is an overstated concern. He didn't go off and say that because he's inarticulate, which is still asinine. So no, he's dismissing, and he was talking specifically about a survey showing people viewing radical Islam as a top threat, and he says it's overstated. And he didn't know anybody killed by radical Islam in the past 24 years. Wow, you must be really lucky. If you just stow yourself away at your cabin or your Palm Beach abode and you never actually get out of the ivory tower, I mean, how nice is that for you? How nice is it for you that you don't live in an area or go anywhere where you have to worry about it? And when you do go to Sharia supporting countries, they kiss your ass because you're laundering their propaganda and trying to put it out as like legit original content. Way to erase the dead. That's exactly what that is. And it's shameful. 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
15: And now, all of the news you would probably miss. It's time for Dana's Quick Five.
0: Guys, there may be a second Sphinx. Yeah, apparently, ancient Egyptians may have left behind a cryptic clue to a hidden second Sphinx. That sounds kind of funny. Second Sphinx? That's like second breakfast. Carved directly into stone more than 3,000 years ago. It's called the Dream Steel, positioned between the paws of the Great Sphinx. Appears to depict two Sphinx figures. So apparently it may have had a twin. Now, Italian researchers, they said that they found these crazy underground structures right underneath the Giza Plateau. And they believe they have identified the second guardian buried deep beneath the sands. That's actually kind of neat. So, a second one. What do we get out of that? What does it do? Does it give you the finger? Like, what's up?
16: It's a new look into history.
0: I mean, cool. They've done all a bunch of, scans and all, but they said that they're measuring a huge underground structure in the Giza Plateau, and they believe it's that. So, that's actually kind of neat. I like to go out there and see it, but I also don't want to get my head chopped off. So, you know. Postal Service is going to impose its first ever fuel surcharge on packages. They're losing money. Maybe you know why. Maybe they shouldn't have made it to where you got to fund pensions for 75 years in advance within a 5-year period, and thereby making it to where you're pretty much insolvent. That's exactly what they did. So it's going to be an 8% surcharge, and it starts on April 26th, and they're going to phase it out in January 27. Sure they will. It's not going anywhere. It's going to always be there. You guys know this. Let's see. Oh, my gosh. Are you kidding me? So the guy, did you guys ever see this video? If we don't have the video, I'm going to skip this headline. Because if we don't have it, then it's not. Let me go past it. Because we got to have that. Otherwise, nobody gets it. An influencer was arrested for staging her own kidnapping and having her innocent husband beaten to boost her follower count. You cannot hate these people enough, Kane. You cannot hate them enough. She did it for clicks. How much different is that than the podcast of Stan Bros? I mean, I don't know. Yeah, her name is Monique Fraga. Of course it is. She was arrested in a Dawn raid because of a fake abduction and all of that. That's just insane. We have a lot more coming up. Don't go anywhere. So Preborn's Mother's Day challenge has been extended until May 31st. So stand up for the most defenseless amongst us and support women facing unexpected pregnancies. 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
18: Fox News, I'm Ted Lindner. The Pentagon targeting southern Iran today. Fox's Mike Emanuel.
19: U.S. forces conducted self-defense strikes in southern Iran to protect troops from threats posed by Iranian forces. That's according to U.S. Central Command. Targets included missile launch sites and Iranian boats attempting to lay mines. The U.S. military also struck a surface-to-air missile site in Bandar Abbas that was targeting U.S. warplanes.
18: President Trump speaking on Memorial Day at Arlington National Cemetery, honoring fallen U.S. service members.
16: In 250 years, America's heroes have saved more lives, freed more captives, accomplished more good, and spread more hope than any other people at any time in the history of the world.
18: And Houston Astros right-hander Tatsuya Imai and two relievers combining on a no-hitter and a 9-0 victory at Globe Life Field in Arlington over the Texas Rangers Monday night. 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
20: WMBD Radio Local News, I'm TJ Carson. A place for a bite to eat in Pekin has been forced to temporarily close. 25 News reports Cranwell's root beer stand was shut down by city officials for unsanitary concerns, mainly no water in the building. Owner Larry LaHood was approached by the city prior to the shutdown and a citation. LaHood believes the building can be saved and hopes to begin renovations by June 1st. The Greater Peoria Honor Flight is making another trip to the nation's capital tomorrow. 72 local veterans and their guardians will spend the day touring the war memorials and sites in Washington, D.C. People are being asked to welcome the Honor Flight home at Peoria International Airport tomorrow night. The flight is expected to return at around 9:30. There will be a short program as the vets are reunited with family and friends. There's a new leader of elections in Peoria County. Jess Joseph was appointed executive director of the Peoria County Board of Election Commissioners at a special meeting on Thursday. She takes over for the outgoing director, Elizabeth Gannon. Joseph joined the Election Commission in 2022 as an assistant executive director and is overseeing vote-by-mail processing, election judge training, and the commission's finances. Illinois state troopers are still looking for the fatal four this Memorial Day.
21: Driving under the influence, speeding, not wearing your seatbelt, and distracted driving.
20: Trooper Jamie Buford says the goal of the ISP's Click It or Ticket campaign is to prevent fatal crashes on Illinois' roads. If one plans to celebrate the holiday with drinks, ISP says it's important to have a designated driver or use some kind of ride share. More news in 30 minutes or as it breaks, and always at WMBDRadio.com.
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23: The 25 News First Alert forecast is calling for some passing cloud cover overnight tonight and into tomorrow morning. It should be a mild night with wake-up temperatures in the mid to upper 50s, followed by partly to mostly cloudy skies tomorrow. A warm Tuesday with high temperatures in the mid 80s. Similar temperatures Wednesday, a slight 20% chance of a stray shower or a thunderstorm, and then sunshine returns Thursday as highs remain in the mid 80s. From 25 News, I'm First Alert Chief Meteorologist Brian Walter for WMBD Radio.
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1: A little L7 because it's just so completely appropriate for this segment. We're going to get in still to come all of the latest with Deadline Iran, Deadline Iran, however. And we'll also have some stuff on the SAVE Act because apparently it's DOA. Congressman Brandon Gill is going to join us later on in the program. So if you're a subscriber over at Chapter and Verse, make it make sense. No one, just get that photo ready. No one asked for anything. They didn't ask for any of this. And then the Carlsons did this. They did this.
2: I smell that photo.
1: Dude. Okay, I am made of things here. I don't care if I agree with them or not. I'm going to come at you if you wear chinos and you go barefoot. So let's start with the obvious. Body lotion was created in 3000 BC. Did you guys know this? Very fascinating history about lotion. 3000 BC, that's before Christ, because those are the hallmarks that we use because we're not a bunch of godless atheists. And in fact, it was really ancient Egyptians, Cain, and Sumerians that first created body moisturization. Did you know that? They incorporated oils and honey and scents from flowers to and animal fats, and they mixed it all together to nourish their skin. And a couple of thousand years later, in 300 BC, there was a Greek physician that actually, Cain, introduced, and listeners, the first cold cream. And in the late 1800s, there's a gentleman named Robert Cheeseborough, very fancy gentleman. He created Vaseline. But it was really in 1911, I think, when Nivea, they were the first with their so-called stable emulsion cream. And that was, 1911. That's when it was first mass-produced, widely commercially available. So my point in telling you this whole history is that for thousands of years, humans have had the ability to get emulsions and oils and moisturizing agents to lotion their dry ass skin. And they definitely didn't presume to be Shel Silverstein on the back of Where the Sidewalk Ends and pose in photos with bare feet, toes out, you know. So I have a really big thing. I have a couple of hangups, right? I don't know if they were aware of this, but I just don't think that including a photo with your hobbit feet where your skin texture is very similar to Parmigiano Reggiano, it's just not helpful for anybody. I mean, I get that it's a podcast in somebody's home. I'm literally in my home podcast. I'm doing a broadcast. And Cain, I never show up like this.
2: No.
1: Have you ever see me in a flip-flop in the studio?
2: No. Never.
1: I don't do that. I don't wear that around my house. You know why? Because it's pool wear. Hell, not even in the Ozarks do people do this, okay? If you are going to the effort of wearing pressed chinos and a button down, maybe keep the hooves encased. You know what I'm saying? Why wear flip-flops with a jacket and chinos? It doesn't make sense to me. And you're like, Dana, this is probably really mean. It is. But not any meaner than being subjected to having to see it. You see, grown adult men do not sit around in matching khakis, toes out. They just don't. In beach wear or flip-flops. Because it gives a just finished the Zoom meeting, maybe I'll spike a drink later vibes. It just gives that. You know what I mean? And I can't believe that Buckley is the younger one. Make that make sense. Dude, hatred makes you age like milk. So, I mean, this is like Night at the Roxbury, you know, that whole, this is gayer than a Bryan Singer pool party. It's just not done. Now, granted, I frequently do address wild premises that are made on that particular program. But again, neither of them are Shel Silverstein on the back of Where the Sidewalk Ends. And that's that author's very famous photo where his feet really were the center focus. And we're like, I think that's where my aversion to feet actually came from. I blame it on Where the Sidewalk Ends. But you have two leftist Statler and Waldorf cranks who they positively got everyone else. So I feel like you volunteer as tribute when you do that, you know. So I saw that. I mean, nobody's asking for this. And why even have your brother on the set? Like, what is he going to do? He's a Nepo baby. Did he also get rejected by the CIA? I'm just curious. I just don't get this whole thing. Again, I get it that you're in your house, probably, and you're doing your podcast. I think this is probably up in Maine. But still, you know, keep the hooves, put the hooves away. Because nobody wants to see dry-hocked old man feet. They don't want to see it. It's just not something that is done. If you're at the beach, fine. But if you're putting on a jacket and chinos and a button-down, dear heavens, encase the hooves. See what I'm saying? Because I just gave you the history. At least if you're going to, you know, break this cardinal rule, at least lotion them up to make it look like you somewhat do care about skincare and you don't spend your days walking on hot gravel. I'm just saying. So I had to get that out of the way because I'm like, what? Apparently this was like the promo photo to pick. Right. Why is this the promo photo? It just gives hippie. It gives patchouli, as the kids were to say, you know, why? And then I saw this. Hold up. I got this quote. Where Tucker was saying that he's going to be tormented for a long time by the fact that I played a role in getting Donald Trump elected. And I want to say that I'm sorry for misleading people, he says. This is cut 13. Here we go.
3: You and I and everyone else who supported him, you wrote speeches for him, I campaigned for him. I mean, we're implicated in this for sure.
4: Yes.
3: It's not enough to say, well, I changed my mind, or like, oh, this is bad, I'm out. It's like, in very small ways, but in real ways, you and me and millions of people like us are the reason this is happening right now.
4: Yes.
3: So I do think it's like a moment to wrestle with our own consciences. You know, we'll be tormented by it for a long time.
1: Not a single person voted for Trump because Tucker told them to. Let's be real. Not a single damn person voted for Trump because Tucker told them to vote for Trump. I mean, I get self-aggrandization to an extent, but Jiminy Christmas, let's come back down to earth, right? Ground control to Major Tom here. Let's come back to earth. Holy hell. So this, not a single person did that. I'm going to tell you something. I don't know of anybody on the right who has been more even-handed with Trump. And I'm not saying this because I'm trying to put myself out here as greater than. No, I took a lot of hits for it. I took some professional hits for it. Absolutely did. I absolutely did. But I was consistent. I didn't agree with everything that the administration does. But he's not wrong on this. And the idea, this is what gets me. People are like, oh, well, Trump now is turning left. Are you high? I would think that the Trump accounts would have already sealed that deal, that was a leftist policy. There's several other things. I would dare venture forth. Tariffs. There are a lot of other things, but you know what? I still voted for the man three times in a general election. But you're telling me that your objection, now suddenly you're going to take your ball and go home because he has the most conservative approach to Iran that a Republican could have? Are you kidding me right now? I mean, I get it that Tucker's friends with Hunter Biden because he had asked Hunter to help get his son, who apparently had been rejected from Georgetown, to get into Georgetown. Were they hitting the crack rock together? Because that's the only thing I can think of, is that there was a little, you know, a little booger sugar that went, I don't know. I'm just asking questions. I'm just asking questions. I don't know. But it just seems really odd to me that this is the thing that you're going to take your ball and go home over. I mean, I could have done that a million times over, but I didn't, because you go to war with the soldiers that you have. That's it. And I don't think that he's wrong on here. The Trump accounts, oh my gosh. Some of the two-way stuff, oh my gosh. But this, he's not wrong on at all. But I do question your acumen if this is the thing that makes you take your ball and go home. Well, you know, he wasn't going to get us in a forever war. Well, we're not in a forever war. Do you know that words have meanings? I mean, words do have meanings, and it's very important that we're accurate, and not because we're trying to nitpick over language, but because certain words invoke certain actions and certain penalties. Like in law, you know, certain words invoke certain legal penalties or protections, etc. Some go from a misdemeanor to a felony based on the language. This is why language is important. The first battle is always ever over language. That is how the War of Independence began. It was an information battle, and it went from there. Then it went hot. So it's incredibly important. We're not in a war. It is a response to decades upon decades and thousands of lives lost. That's what it is a response to. There is no new declaration to issue. There is nothing like that to do. And what gets me is if they were so upset that Trump has the ability to do this, then maybe they should get read up a little bit more and say, well, then why didn't anyone do any sort of clarification work or revision of the 2001 authorized use of military force, through which context this is entirely, this response is entirely allowed? $1 million question, but nobody can answer it because either A, they didn't know about it, or B, they didn't care because it was more advantageous for them to not have to deal with it at the time. Oh, but how the tables turn. Very fascinating stuff, is it not? I just can't get over, like, the Hawks. I can't. I mean, it's just, yeah, there you go. It's hobbits. Hobbit feet. It's legit hobbit feet. Oh, my gosh. It's like hobbits meet Night at the Roxbury. Oh, my gosh. But I'm saying they're like, oh, well, we got duped. You didn't get duped. All the people who are like, well, now Trump's left. He had policies that were already to the left. And are you seriously that stupid? Or are you just that much of a baby? Man, he did something I don't like. Meh. It's not a forever war. It's a response. And it is actually the most conservative way that it can be approached. Now, again, like I said, I still voted for the man in every general election in which he ran. But, yeah, what did you say? Say what you just said. I was duped as what?
4: Yeah, the quote, I was duped, is the new shadow admission of being paid to shift your original positions.
1: Right. Completely. Completely. Makes sense. So, I don't know. I just, I think it's a sign that that is losing. Remember, this was all a part of this multipolarity push, which isn't really transparent anymore. And that's, I mean, and the first part of multipolarity actually was like 10 years ago, longer than that, 15 years ago with the CRT stuff. So, I mean, I just think a bunch of people, the jig is up, right? It's all out there. And so now what do you have left to do? Well, we're going to take our ball and go home. There, you know, I've known a lot of these people involved in all of this for a very long time. And I never got the sense that Tucker was a super conservative ever. I never got that. And there were a lot of people that worked at Fox that were like, he was pretty, I mean, if you listen to where he stands on a lot of stuff, he likes big government policies. Like, he really liked the Hungarian policy of paying people to have kids. Ignore the results of that, which were disastrous and actually did nothing to increase the birth rate. They did nothing. But that's a leftist policy. And that's the kind of, he has supported big government, big squish, Bush type policies. That is inarguable. I mean, there's reams of him writing about it. And there's tons of hours of footage of him promoting it. So for him to say, well, now he's on the left. You've been on the left. That's why you liked some of his policies before. But this is the most, and I'm not saying Trump's a leftist. I think Trump is practical. And I think that he responds well to affirmations. He responds well to positive reinforcement, things like that. And I think that he's done more conservative things than a lot of other Republican contemporaries. That's for sure. But this idea that he's wrong on Iran and therefore that's it, taking my ball and going home. That's like the dumbest thing to take your ball and go home over. That is honestly, it kills brain cells. But of course, we are capitalists and we can't do it without the people who make the program possible. And that, of course, includes Burn a Gun. Now, you guys know I've told you a million times I have zero issue at all whatsoever carrying or using lethal force, throw and lead down range to protect myself or my loved ones. But I also know that sometimes you are deprived of your Second Amendment right. Maybe it's because it's a private property thing and they don't want you to carry guns. Maybe it's because you have a municipal restriction or like a college student, right? And you're on a campus that is barring firearms, but yet you have to walk to the parking garage and your class, whatever it is. This is where diversifying your weapons array comes in. And this is where Burn a Gun comes in. Burn a shoots chemical irritant projectiles that can deter threats from up to 50 feet away. And it's about the CL. This is the only one that you need to look at. They make different models, but this is the only one. It's a CL. Compact launcher. It's about the size of an iPhone, so you can conceal it, but it also has a 15-round shot capacity per cartridge. Compare that to stun guns and tasers. That's like one or two for stun guns and tasers, 15 rounds with a Burn a Gun. So you have more opportunities to deter a threat and get yourself to safety. But here's the thing. It's not a gun, right? So there's no background check. There are no fees. you don't have to worry about gun-free zone signs because the burn a gun doesn't carry about, that doesn't care about gun-free zone signs because it's not a gun. So you need to make sure that you're still able to protect yourself. 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
17: So the thing people don't know about Crymaxing is, like, you actually have salt in your tears. So what I do is I take the tears and I put it in my hair, and it's almost like sea salt spray.
1: That's...
17: It's not funny.
1: It is actually hysterical, and this guy is just...
17: I don't complain that
1: much. Maxing right now. I don't even know what... This is... Who is this guy? He's a friend of that other fruitcake.
4: Wait a minute.
1: The guy named after clavicles.
4: No, that's clavicular, right?
1: No, this one's not clavicular.
4: No,
1: this is his dumb G-H-E-Y friend.
4: The name you're talking about?
1: Yeah, yeah, yeah. I don't know who, man, these, first off, let's just, what is wrong with them? I feel like they didn't have a father figure or any kind of male presence in their life, number one. Number two, you idiot, they make actual sea salt spray for your hair. Like R & Co, Kevin Murphy, everybody makes it. Everybody makes a sea salt spray. You don't have to, I'm going to Crymax. That's just called crying. Stop putting other, you know, suffixes after it, you moron. Doesn't make it a new thing. These people who are like, no one cried until I was born. Now crying's invented. Crymaxing? Don't laugh. No, we are laughing at you. We are, because you deserve it. You're clearly a participation trophy kid. Wow. He's friends with that dude. Didn't he, like, drug max and meth max himself up into the hospital, yeah. That other one?
4: Yeah, there's some max.
1: How is this in any way any kind of positive role model for young men? Right? I mean, if you regressed, that Buckley Carlson dude back to that age, that's who he'd be. Right there. Oh, it's called Crymaxing. I just, like, put my tears in my hair. Again, they make literally a sea salt spray that does all of that stuff. So if you were, like, smart maxing, you would know max that. Right, Max? I mean, it's so stupid.
4: You're really critical maxing right now.
1: Because I feel like in absence of any kind of survival of the fittest, I need to perform this service for my fellow man. You know what I mean?
4: That's because actually more useful than most anything that's ever come out of the maxing community.
1: Because we have taken out the cause and effect of natural selection. We've eliminated it. And so I feel like, you know, ridicule is part of that. And we've grown too soft as a society. And this is part of natural selection. You should be ridiculed until you go back into whatever recess of darkness you emerged, because this is stupid. That's dumb. And it needs to be said. So coming up, how does a guy from Mexico City get obsessed with, like, mass killings and Hitler? We're going to talk about that coming up, as well as the deadline Iran. All of the latest. Stick with us.
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21: Strikes. I'm Ted Lindner, Fox News. The Pentagon targeting southern Iran today with so-called defensive strikes. Fox's Mike Emanuel with the details.
22: U.S. forces conducted self-defense strikes in southern Iran to protect troops from threats posed by Iranian forces. That's according to U.S. Central Command. Targets included missile launch sites and Iranian boats attempting to lay mines. The U.S. military also struck a surface-to-air missile site in Bandar Abbas that was targeting U.S. warplanes. It comes as the U.S. signals it is making progress on a peace deal with Iran. That agreement would reportedly include an immediate opening of the Strait of Hormuz.
21: Fox News has learned the latest strikes were not an effort to break the fragile ceasefire with Tehran. President Trump speaking today on Memorial Day at Arlington National Cemetery, honoring fallen U.S. service members.
23: In 250 years, America's heroes have saved more lives, freed more captives, accomplished more good, and spread more hope than any other people at any time in the history of the world.
21: The president particularly praising the 13 Americans killed during Operation Epic Fury. Houston Astros right-hander Tatsuya Imai and two relievers combined on a no-hitter and a 9-0 victory at Globe Life Field in Arlington over the Texas Rangers on Monday night. It was the first Major League Baseball no-hitter since Shota Imanaga and two Chicago Cubs relievers combined on a 12-0 win over Pittsburgh back on September 4th, 2024. And the NBA Finals will feature the New York Knicks this year as they have completed a four-game sweep against the Cleveland Cavaliers, winning Game 4 tonight in Cleveland, 130-93. It's the first trip to the NBA Finals for the New York Knicks since 1999. I'm Ted Lindner, and this is Fox News.
24: WMBD Radio Local News, I'm TJ Carson. Those who gave it all were honored in Pekin on this Memorial Day. AmVet's Department of Illinois Commander Kenny Rowe was the featured speaker at the annual ceremony on Pekin's riverfront. Rowe says the best way to honor the fallen is to keep their memory alive for future generations.
25: We need to speak their names of the ones that have fallen and passed. We must ensure that our children and grandchildren, which I have both, understand that the freedoms that they inherited were paid for with the courage, service, and sacrifice of those in uniform.
24: The ceremony also included the tossing of flowers into the river in memory of servicemen who lost their lives at sea. The victim of a fatal crash on Interstate 74 near Morton Thursday morning is now identified. 62-year-old Albert Robinson of Peoria was killed in the crash. Tazewell County Coroner Charles Hanley says Robinson died at the scene. The cause of the crash is still under investigation. A tool to help Peoria police fight crime is up for a renewal at tomorrow night's city council meeting. Councilmen will be asked to approve a 3-year contract with ShotSpotter, Inc. at more than $316,000 per year. The technology helps determine where gunshots are located and estimates how many rounds went off. Council will also be tasked with approving a property exchange with Peoria Public Schools on the former Expo Garden site. More news in 30 minutes, or as it breaks, and always at WMBDRadio.com.
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27: The 25 News First Alert forecast is calling for some passing cloud cover overnight tonight and into tomorrow morning. It should be a mild night with wake-up temperatures in the mid to upper 50s, followed by partly to mostly cloudy skies tomorrow. A warm Tuesday with high temperatures in the mid 80s. Similar temperatures Wednesday, a slight 20% chance of a stray shower or a thunderstorm, and then sunshine returns Thursday as highs remain in the mid 80s. From 25 News, I'm First Alert Chief Meteorologist Brian Walter for WMBD Radio.
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1: Gendering. We don't say cis female. These are people who can't even tell you what the hell a woman is, but they're going to try to redefine war as being genocide. You are not going to deal with terrorists by being cutie sweet and kittens and sunshine to them. And these people do not understand anything but the back of a hand. Some people are like that. And if you don't have the stomach for it, get out of the way and let the people who do deal with it.
7: The Dana Show with Dana Lash.
1: Why, hello there. Welcome back to the program, friends and family. It is I, Dana Lash. I feel like Moira Rose right now. Do you like fruit wine as much as I do? It's only if you watched Schitt's Creek will you get that. Dana Lash with you. We're at the top of this second hour. We got a lot to get into. We're going to get into some of the immigration in Iran. We got a really crazy amnesty bill, all of this. But for 1 second, can we discuss what they're doing in Canada land?
8: Oh, boy.
1: Canada. I saw this woman speak, and it made me glad that I'm growing my bangs out. That'll make sense when you watch it in a moment. This lawmaker, this Canadian lawmaker, Leah Gazin, of course her name's that's her name. She was lamenting the $7 billion in budget cuts to some of these federal departments. And she was complaining about it. And then she said the reason she was upset is because of this group of people. And I'm just going to let her take it away now at this point. Watch.
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1: I'm sorry,
9: this
1: what?
9: Is abhorrent.
1: Can we just get that isolated?
8: Yeah,
1: she said that way too fast.
8: We need to hear that again.
1: She, yeah, what was the what? The what?
8: Yeah.
1: Go ahead.
9: Deal with the ongoing genocide of MMIWG2SLGBTQQIA+. This is abhorrent.
1: What?
8: She practiced that.
1: Okay, I'm sorry. I need it one more time. She said that they're being genocided. Who's being genocided? So these letters are a group of people. One more time.
9: Deal with the ongoing genocide of MMIWG2SLGBTQQIA+.
1: Do you really need two Qs? Do you need the two Qs? So MMIWG2SLGBTQQIA+. Now you might be going, Dana, Whiskey Tango Foxtrot is that? Let me share. It means missing and murdered Indigenous women, girls, two-spirit, lesbian, gay, bisexual, transgender, queer, questioning, intersex, asexual, and then the rest of you freaks just get a plus sign. That's it. But wait a minute. Oh, yeah. It's like that show, The Letter People. MMIWG2SLGBTQQIA. I mean, that's
4: rolls off the tongue.
1: I mean, it does, right? It's just so easy. Bling. But here's my question. For the longest time, it's been, and does it matter the order of the letters?
8: I think so.
1: And why are there two Qs? Like, are the questioning, when did that become part of it? Questioning? What the hell is that?
4: You're not necessarily queer if you're questioning.
1: What is your, what is your gender? Questioning? The hell does that mean? Look in your pants, dummy. What is it?
4: Oh, my question just got answered.
1: Yeah. Look, I can answer your question. Look at your bits. What is it? But here's, like, the two-spirit, that seems like possession. Right? Or like anime in the style of JoJo. Steel Ball Run needs to come out with its second episode, by the way, because the first episode being 45 minutes and now Araki's like, they're not going to come out with anything until fall. Oh my gosh. Sidebar. But what comes first? Are the two spirit, like, is this an order of value? A value? Is this a value ordered system?
4: I find it hard to believe that there's only two spirits, but yet unlimited genders?
1: I mean, sometimes, what if there's more than, who are you to say there's only two spirits? What if there's 14? Also sounds like schizophrenia. What if there's 14?
4: And two spirits.
1: How dare you?
4: Sounds rude.
1: How dare you assume the spirits? By the way, here comes Steve and Slack. I'm about to drink two spirits this weekend. God love it. But can we start with the MMIWG? So that's missing and murdered Indigenous women and girls. What does that have to do with how you have sex? Why are they, is murdered a gender? What gender are you? Murdered? What is that?
0: You're not murdered, buddy.
1: What gender are you? Missing. That doesn't make any sense. These are the gender stuff. Why are you putting murder and missing into the gender? That, what is that? How does that, that doesn't even make any sense. Are you talking about necrophilia? Like, I don't even understand where, make it make sense, Kane.
0: I can't.
1: Do it. Make it make sense.
4: I don't think it's physically possible to do.
1: She apparently locked down the comments. This, what's her face? Leah Gazin. Of course it's her last name. She apparently locked down her ex account because she was getting mocked, and deservedly so. But I'm just trying to figure out why missing and murdered is considered a gender. It's getting, I think, ladies and gentlemen, a little bit ridiculous now. I mean, it was already pretty ridiculous. But I think now it's really getting dumb. So why is... I don't know why that's considered a gender, why murdered is considered a gender.
10: So someone in the comments said, what's your Wi-Fi password again?
1: Oh, my gosh. That's it. Yeah, better change the password now. Just add a one or an exclamation point. Just do that. Just do that. Now, speaking of Canadians, going into this, there is this Canadian academic. I cannot get over the glamour shot. Do you guys remember glamour shots, by the way? I was a kid and we were too poor to ever do this. But I had friends that would go to the mall with their moms and then they would do glamour shots. And they would both get the 80s bouffant hair and they would wear like some kind of gold lamé or like a sequins jacket. And they would do these little photos at the mall. You all remember them? Mm-hmm. Okay, the reason I bring this up is because this alphabet person looks like it's a glamour shot. I don't understand this. It's a woman that's trying to be a man. I mean, clearly it is a woman. But the woman who wants to be a man wants to be referred to by the name J. Wallace Skelton. And they don't want third person pronouns. And they want their name in all lowercase letters because it's apparently part of their gender. Yeah, process that, Kane. I said it. Go ahead. You just turned into the lady with the geometry flashing in front of her face.
4: Repeat that last part.
1: Yeah, she wants to be known by her name, the man name, J. Wallace Skelton, but it right. All has to be lowercase. She literally says in her header on Facebook, lowercase letters, please. So you offend her if you call her by her man name and you use you capitalize because it's a proper. Now, yeah.
4: I'm trying to keep track of what is sexist and offensive. So are capital grammar. Letters now?
1: Grammar is that.
4: And capital letters?
1: Like what in the... Can we just all pause for a moment while Juan has this up on the simulcast? This is like a modern day glamour shots. You got the scarf, the earring, the weirdly groomed oddly not covering the whole chin goatee. It's just odd. Everything about this is odd. If you told AI, please give me a bad interpretation of what you think a tranny looks like, this would be it. Or like if you took a picture of a woman and said, manify this, this was what would come out. I am absolutely making fun of the delusions of some, these people, because there's no other way to address it. I now lowercase letters are apparently a thing to demand. But the I just don't understand how missing and murdered of the, sorry, here we go, MMIWG2SLGBTQQIA+. Do you really need the two Qs? Maybe Q squared, just to shorten it up a bit, right?
4: It's too much math.
1: But why is missing and murdered considered a gender? That's, can you be a murderer and not be murdered? Did we just accidentally fall into a Monty Python episode? I don't know. So that's what they're doing in Canada. Anything but actually helping their economy. This is the country that will kill you. Instead of like, oh, you have allergies? Maybe death. I, you know.

J.D. Vance got involved, too, once it was getting into the final push. I get the sense that they really, there are people that want to make J.D. Vance look like Trump's closer, but he's not Trump's closer. He couldn't close the Senate race in Ohio until McConnell bailed him out with like multiple millions of dollars. And I'm just saying that because I don't like to see, it has nothing to do with whether or not you like the individual that they're discussing. I just don't like to see propaganda packaged. I don't like propaganda, period. And that just seems like a 28 campaign op to try to make that a narrative as an accessory to this story. I don't think that I don't know how involved he has been, but I do know that he's not on the same page as POTUS is with Iran, which then if he gets involved, it makes people like me think, well, is that the reason that Pakistan came out and decided to announce and speak for the United States that Lebanon was involved when the United States agreed to no such thing? Like, how did that become a thing? Everything seemed to be clearly communicated, but if we're adding a bunch of cooks to the kitchen, especially cooks that, you know, have trouble historically closing deals, that's a problem, is it not? That seems like now all of a sudden we have issues. I'm just speculating here. I think you need to let the people who have brought us this far and also did the Abraham Accords to just finish the deal. I think that they're pretty fine closing it themselves. But I do appreciate that Vance is in a tough spot because he's got to find out some way to leverage this to help himself for 2028. But also simultaneously, he can't burn his base. Even though he doesn't agree with him on Iran, he's more historically, I mean, he's holding the line for POTUS publicly to the extent that, you know, he's not going above and beyond, but he's, you know, holding the line. I guess that's the most you can ask. But it does make you question, well, what's happening privately? I just think that if you're disagreeing with the president's foreign policy, you probably shouldn't be the one dispatched to go and close any kind of deal when you're not a closer, right? I'm not trying to be harsh. I'm being very pragmatic. So I don't know. I don't know how I feel about that. But they're not going to come to I don't think Iran's interested in coming to any end agreement anyway. They just want to buy time. They want to buy time and they want to wear down Europe. And then they want to use Europe to pressure the United States. You know, back when North Korea was getting nuclear, you know how many administrations you had that they tried this exhaustive, pointless diplomacy. And it's pointless diplomacy because you know that there's not going to be any kind of diplomatic resolution. North Korea ended up getting nuclear capability, and we had multiple opportunities to prevent that, and we chose not to. And, you know, thankfully, there are some people in this administration that have learned this lesson, and they're not allowing this to happen again with Iran. But there are a number of other people who think that history began the day that they were born, and they have zero idea about our history with North Korea. They have zero idea about the history of this region. They have zero idea about Iran's involvement in every other terror proxy group going from Yemen to Lebanon. And so they're mucking it up. We got more. We got headlines coming up as we move. Our partners that help bring you the program, it's the folks over at Ghostbed. Oh, my gosh, I love my Ghostbed. Although I went to bed way late last night because I was up getting so many things prepared for you all today and getting some stuff out last night. Ghostbed is literally the best mattress I've ever slept on. 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
12: And now, all of the news you would probably miss. It's time for Dana's Quick Five.
0: No, that is absolutely the Cardinals baseball song. If you're listening terrestrially, the bumper tracks, I hear it and I'm like, baseball? Immediately. It is. You can't hear it. What is it, Wing Chun?
10: Yeah.
0: Yeah, you can't hear Wing Chun and not be like, mm, yep,
10: that
0: that's
10: was a good one.
0: Just saying. All right, let's see. Oh, but I didn't close this thing out, which I probably did. We're going to get into, we're going to talk about this amnesty bill that's, believe it or not, actually being co-sponsored by a Republican here. I know we mentioned it a little bit briefly yesterday, but it's wandering through the process in Capitol Hill. And we're going to discuss that because it absolutely is amnesty. Also, birth control for men apparently prevents pregnancy and apparently is safe and can be reversed. Or just like pay attention to your cycles and stuff like that. I'm just saying, I don't know how I feel about that. They said that because women do shoulder most of the, well, depending on, you know, prophylactics. But they said now apparently they're looking for one for dudes. Let's see. Oh, my gosh. A woman was charged with manslaughter after a man drowned during baptism. I mean, female pastors, stop. No, this is why I'm slightly joking. Not really. But Robert Smith, 61, not of the cure, during a baptism ceremony held in Birmingham, Britain, he apparently drowned. You know, you got to bring them up from the water. They can't just stay down there in it. They got to come back up. So the family's suing. Apparently, it was 3 years ago when this happened, and they're suing the woman who apparently was involved with baptizing him. They said negligent manslaughter because she was a pastor, and apparently, that's a first. I mean, I've never heard of something like that. Also, we all knew this, that Egypt was full of Christians long before Islamists came and colonized it and then sold everybody into slavery and created slavery. An ancient monastery dating to the dawn of Christianity was uncovered in an Egyptian desert, according to officials. The Ministry of Tourism and Antiquities announced that in March the monastery had been found in, part of the desert. That's the important part. It's a mud brick building. They found a lot of artifacts in there. We have a lot more in store. 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
16: Fox News, I'm Sue Guzman. The U.S. military says it carried out self-defense strikes in Iran, including missile launch sites and boats that were placing mines. This comes as President Donald Trump said on social media that negotiations were proceeding nicely for a peace deal with Iran. The president laying a wreath at the Tomb of the Unknown Soldier at Arlington National Cemetery on this Memorial Day.
17: In 250 years, America's heroes have saved more lives, freed more captives, accomplished more good and spread more hope than any other people at any time in the history of the world.
16: And emergency officials in Southern California are lifting an evacuation order for some of the tens of thousands of people who live near a damaged tank containing a hazardous chemical that leaked over the weekend. 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
10: WMBD Radio Local News, I'm TJ Carson. A place for a bite to eat in Pekin has been forced to temporarily close. 25 News reports Cranwell's root beer stand was shut down by city officials for unsanitary concerns, mainly no water in the building. Owner Larry LaHood was approached by the city prior to the shutdown and a citation. LaHood believes the building can be saved and hopes to begin renovations by June 1st. The Greater Peoria Honor Flight is making another trip to the nation's capital tomorrow. 72 local veterans and their guardians will spend the day touring the war memorials and sites in Washington, D.C. People are being asked to welcome the Honor Flight home at Peoria International Airport tomorrow night. The flight is expected to return at around 9:30. There will be a short program as the vets are reunited with family and friends. There's a new leader of elections in Peoria County. Jess Joseph was appointed executive director of the Peoria County Board of Election Commissioners at a special meeting on Thursday. She takes over for the outgoing director, Elizabeth Gannon. Joseph joined the Election Commission in 2022 as an assistant executive director and is overseeing vote-by-mail processing, election judge training, and the commission's finances. Illinois state troopers are still looking for the fatal four this Memorial Day.
13: Driving under the influence, speeding, not wearing your seatbelt, and distracted driving.
10: Trooper Jamie Buford says the goal of the ISP's Click It or Ticket campaign is to prevent fatal crashes on Illinois' roads. If one plans to celebrate the holiday with drinks, ISP says it's important to have a designated driver or use some kind of ride share. More news in 30 minutes or as it breaks, and always at WMBDRadio.com.
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18: The 25 News First Alert forecast is calling for some passing cloud cover overnight tonight and into tomorrow morning. It should be a mild night with wake-up temperatures in the mid to upper 50s, followed by partly to mostly cloudy skies tomorrow. A warm Tuesday with high temperatures in the mid 80s. Similar temperatures Wednesday, a slight 20% chance of a stray shower or a thunderstorm, and then sunshine returns Thursday as highs remain in the mid 80s. From 25 News, I'm First Alert Chief Meteorologist Brian Walter for WMBD Radio.
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1: Welcome back to the program. Dana Lash with you. Where are you looking already? You're looking like that, Kane. Don't look at me. I can't look at Kane sometimes. I'm just going to do this so I don't see you. Okay. Welcome back. We're at the bottom of the second hour. Just having some shenanigans happening on break. Bottom of the second hour. So let me pull this up. All right, a few things here. The new Clintons. I still, when I look at who the Democrats have going into 28, what a hot mess. And I know that they're super excited about a couple of these elections, but I'm not seeing anything that shows a lot of excitement for them. It's just rage baiting. I really, the more I hear about Gavin Newsom, the more I really want him to be the candidate. And you want to know why? Because his wife is insane. Insane. So first and foremost, this is cut 27. This was like just a little bit ago. She was talking about how she was telling the story about how she was telling prisoners at San Quentin and how what they almost killed her sister with a golf cart or something. Jennifer Newsom. This is cut 27. Also, I cannot stand the way she speaks. Go ahead.
2: I mean, I had to be very raw when we interviewed the young men who were juvenile offenders in San Quentin. I told them about my own loss where I lost my older sister a few days before my seventh birthday.
1: She did. Mm-hmm.
2: And I blamed myself for her death. And I share that because that they ultimately were accused of committing these violent crimes and sentenced for life. And I think it shocked them that this, you know, blonde lady who was, you know, the interviewing them had a similar story, was perhaps in the wrong place at the wrong time, but wasn't punished the way they were, because clearly it was an accident, but theirs was probably an accident too. So anyway, I share that just because I guess, you know, I quite enjoy spending time with people and being real. And
1: okay, I got it. First off, that's one of the most insane things I've ever heard. She ran over her sister with a golf cart when she was a kid. It's sad. But don't sit here and act like people who choose to commit crimes and are dealing with the penalty of that crime, that it's the same thing. Sometimes even adolescents know that they're doing something wrong and they choose to do it anyway and choose to violate the law anyway. Hi, meet Mike Brown. And most crimes are not accidents. I just accidentally robbed this guy. It's so crazy. Accidentally robbed him. Not really how that works. She has no, what I'm discovering about Jennifer Newsom is she has an inability to connect with people when she's speaking with them at all whatsoever. And I don't doubt that, politics aside, that was probably a horrible thing. I mean, I think what, she was 6 years old, her family was in Hawaii vacationing. What's that like? How nice would it? My parents couldn't even we could barely afford to go to like a roadside Holiday Inn motel or a type of motel and go to, we would go to like a Branson or something like that. That's all we could do. And even then we couldn't do that all the time. That was considered a very, for us, going to Branson was a, and even staying at a motel was a very bougie thing. So I'm just like, oh, she was in Hawaii, 6 and 8 years old. Her older sister was hiding behind a golf cart, and they were all playing on the golf carts, and she apparently ran her over and killed her. It's sad, right? It's sad. But it's not the same thing as, you can't compare, it's like very Biden-esque. You can't compare that to people who are in adolescence, even in San Quentin, where that's not the same thing. She's trying to make inroads with them, and it just seems weird, right? She just needs to not, I get a very Hillary vibe from her. And then she said this. She's talking about boys online. This is cut 26. Listen.
2: Boys, we all know, I think, or increasingly are realizing that boys are moving away from sort of the more progressive boys that spend time online are moving a little bit.
1: Oh my gosh.
2: I'm trying not to be political here, but are moving to the right. And being sort of influenced by the Andrew Tates and some of that
1: alt-right
2: socialization online that we know is very, very dangerous. My husband and I were alarmed when our kids were watching sports online and my son knew about Andrew Tate and thought he was pretty cool and thought that his Republican grandfather, who's not a Trumper, but
1: I feel like this is a psyop. Because she's like, oh, well, they're on the right. Andrew Tate is not on the right. Someone who participates in sex trafficking, bangs trannies, and worships identity politics, that's a leftist. He's not on the right. He is absolutely not on the right. And a lot of the people that she's citing or that she cites later, they're not on the right. They worship identity politics. They want big government. They believe in statism. That's the left. This is part of the PSYOP. You had a big tent under Trump, and this is part of the problem with a big tent, which is, you know, translate that into proper political terminology, and it's called a coalition. But we created a coalition in order to get around some of the fraud and all of that stuff and have enough numbers to take over. But that means that you invited people into the coalition who are leftists, and they worship identity politics. They put race and sex and everything else before even their faith or citizenship. And you end up with some of the stuff that you're seeing. And most of the young men that are online, they're not all trending towards that. I think that that's a gross generalization. But are they more independent and libertarian minded if they don't identify as, you know, the binary choice of Republican or Democrat? Yes. But that doesn't mean that they all, a lot of people know who the Tate brothers are because they're jokes. I mean, the guy has no shoulders, no jaw. He looks like a Q-tip. He's bald as all get out. And I'm not saying bald is bad. I mean, hello, Billy Zane is bald. But he's a bad one, especially because he has no jaw. He doesn't believe in leg day. And he talks about banging trannies. That's a real thing. He actually has done that. So that's not even masculine. That's just sad. And it's not on the right. So she's, I feel like, trying to, she's character assassinating all of these young men. But let's look at her. Do you know when her, when you had lockdown, and remember we talked about Gavin Newsom being at French Laundry, she was right there with him. And when they had the riots in Los Angeles, and remember when they were not on Rodeo, but they were, I can't remember the other street. It was near the Grove where they had all like the Gucci and the Louis Vuitton and all of that. And they had the people going through the street and busting up windows and they were boarding them up. She literally, like during that period, was photographed by the paparazzi on Rodeo Drive, like going in and out of shops and shopping and living her best life, having her frap. She set her Starbucks coffee cane. She's going around. During lockdown, they were also the same family that when you couldn't get together in California, and this was a big point of contention for some friends of ours who have 8 kids and they lived in California. They've now since moved to Texas. And one time, our friend who was the mother was taking her 8 kids to the playground because that's all they could basically do when everything was locked down. And they were literally cited by California police. They were threatened with citation that what do they call them? Your quarantine group, your bubble is too large. You need to go back. And she was like, I literally gave birth to all these kids. These are all my 8 kids. And I had to go back to the house because she couldn't take 8 kids outside in the sunshine to the park at the same time. While that was happening, the Newsoms, including Jennifer Newsom and Gavin Newsom and the Gettys, and I can't remember another group, the Hearsts, they had one of their daughters got married and they had it in San Francisco at this old bank, this old Art Nouveau bank that was in San Francisco. And they had this major who's who wedding. John Galliano, who himself was in trouble a few years ago and ran stuff for Dior, et cetera, came out to do the dress and they had all these photos and it was in Vogue. And there were like 400 people at this thing. This was literally within the same month that our friend was threatened with citation for having all those kids at the park, her own children at the park. And the Newsoms were at this very fancy wedding in San Francisco. Anya Taylor-Joy was there. Google it. She was there. All they were all there. They were able to do that. No masks. Well, there were a couple of guests that were, I guess, being performative, but they didn't. They weren't doing Kane the, 6 feet apart. What is it? I can't think of the name of it right now. Distancing. The distancing. They didn't do the 6 feet apart distancing. I mean, go and look. That was at the same time as lockdown. This was not long after, maybe a year after, not even a year, I think, after French Laundry. So I just, they are the Clintons. They're the new Clintons. They're, but the one thing that keeps them from being like the Clintons is he isn't as likable as Bill Clinton. Bill Clinton has such baggage, but he was always a likable figure. How Trump is likable, there, some people have that quality where they're funny and they can be disarming and they can seem charming and all of that, regardless of whether you agree with their politics or not. They have that countenance. I don't know how to describe it. They are amiable. And he has that. Hillary does not. And so in Gavin and Jennifer Newsom, it's like they're both Hillary. You can't have a political couple and both of you be the Hillary. One of you has to be the Bill. There's not a Bill in that union. There's no Bill. It's just a couple of Hillaries. How does that work politically? I mean, if the husband is like if he's the one who's like reserved and quiet, then the wife has to make up for it. Ladies, you know how this works in your own marriages. It's like that on steroids in politics. If your husband is the one who doesn't like, you know, he's more of a solitary guy and you got to go, you're going to like a neighbor's backyard, whatever. You're the one who's got to make up for it. I know this because my husband and I are the same way. My husband is the real outgoing one and I'm not. How weird is that because of what I do for a living, right? But Kane can attest to this, right? I got to be in a mood. I'm a situational extrovert. But mainly, I'll just sit in a corner and drink a glass of cab and stare at everybody. My husband is the one who makes all the friends. My husband is the one who's like the homecoming queen. King, really. You know what I mean? He's that. Like, he makes friends with everybody. And I'm the one who's not like that. I'm not a Hillary, but I'm not the outgoing one. You have to have that dynamic. You both can't be the same more reserved type or the awkward one or the one who can't connect with people. So that's why I'm looking at them and I'm like, it's like, look at Trump and Melania. She doesn't have to do that because Trump's like that. We have a lot more on the way. We've got Today in Stupidity coming up. We're capitalists, though. We got a hat tip to the people who make the show possible. And honestly, this is a group. We're just, it's more than just that. It's a group that is out there saving lives, like legitimately saving lives. If you have not considered donating to Preborn, I want you to reconsider doing that. Because they, last year, this is not an exaggeration, they saved over 80,000 babies last year. And they did it by introducing women who are being, you know, pelted with all of this garbage from society, told that if they're experiencing an unplanned pregnancy, they're not strong enough to raise a child. Go ahead and just have an abortion. Go ahead and take the morning after, but whatever. And they meet with these women. They introduce them to their babies through an ultrasound. And there have been three separate studies in the past 7 years, seven years that have shown that women who hear their baby's heartbeat, if they're considering abortion, that baby's chance at life doubles. That's a fact. And these ultrasounds are just $28. $28. 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
14: It's his life mission to make bad decisions. It's time for Florida Man.
1: Oh, my gosh. We got a handful today. All right. So, when you are using gift cards, apparently, or these like redeemable cards or something like that, you are limited to a certain regional area, especially if it's like a promotion for that store. And apparently that's what happened in St. Augustine, Florida, with a Buc-ee's, because a man, this TikTok guy, he decided to record himself. He drove 30 miles to use a Buc-ee's gift card for fuel. But the store employee said, well, this one, you can't use gift cards at the pump. Apparently some you can. I looked into it, but I don't know how that works. Anyway, he said he had $4 in his bank account, 10 miles of range left in his tank, and he got very upset. Because he had a lot of, he had a lot of money on his gift card, apparently, and he wasn't able to do it. So he filmed himself destroying, he took all the Buc-ee's stickers off his car, and he got mad. And just, I don't know. Look at the fine print. When can you? I don't think you can use a gift card like that at a gas station. You can't get mad at Buc-ee's, though. I mean, Buc-ee's is like a destination. Also, he apparently threw the mascot, the stuffed beaver, into the air and recorded it. I don't know. A Florida woman fled a traffic stop, threatened a deputy's life, kicked another deputy, and called them all racial slurs, even though most of them were white. That's okay. Wow. She looks like she's having a time. This was in Marathon, Florida. And wow. Monroe County, they took Marianella Dorta, 55, of St. Cloud, into custody at 4:30 in the morning. So she was speeding. She was going over 80 miles per hour in a 35 mile per hour zone. Then she tried to evade when they tried to pull her over. They took her into custody after she had parked her car, and then she tried to hide near a vacation rental home. But then she made threats to kill the deputy arresting her. She kicked another deputy in the stomach and called another one racial slurs. So she's now facing felony charges for fleeing or eluding of law enforcement, battery of law enforcement, and a misdemeanor charge for intimidation. She was having a bad day, it sounds like. That's never, you're never, you know, it's never going to work out for you if that's your reaction. Let's see here. This, oof, a Florida man is now, oh, this sounds, my mouth is numb reading this headline. This man's cooking green iguanas with waffles. He has a now viral video of a website or of a recipe that he put online. A Florida man now is deciding to cook these iguanas with waffles because they're an invasive species. Tastes like chicken.
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20: New strikes launched against Iran. Fox News, I'm Sue Guzman. U.S. forces conducting self-defense strikes in southern Iran on Monday. CENTCOM announcing the targets included missile launch sites and Iranian boats attempting to lay down mines. This as President Trump is promising a deal with Iran will address its nuclear program, claiming it'll be stronger than the nuclear deal negotiated under the Obama administration. Fox's Jeff Paul has more from Dubai.
21: The framework is said to be 90 to 95% complete. Iran would reportedly give up its stockpile of enriched uranium, stop enriching it, and help reopen the strait, and agree to broader regional ceasefire. In exchange, Iran would get sanction relief, a gradual easing of the U.S. blockade, and broader economic normalization. Iran's President Masoud Pezeshkian says any negotiation will not compromise the country's dignity and pride. Now, President Trump also says that if they do get this deal between the U.S. and Iran across the line, that he would like to see more countries in the Middle East sign up for the Abraham Accords and normalize their relations with Israel.
20: Texas Senator Ted Cruz in a post on X saying it would be a disastrous mistake if Iran's allowed to enrich uranium and control the Strait of Hormuz. A senior U.S. official telling Fox News that Hezbollah has ignored repeated requests to stop firing at Israel, including a recent ultimatum. Since April 17th, Hezbollah has fired over 1,000 drones and over 700 rockets to try to derail ongoing negotiations. And ceremonies and Memorial Day events held across the country Monday honoring fallen military members. President Trump laying a wreath at the Tomb of the Unknown Soldier at Arlington National Cemetery. War Secretary Pete Hegseth.
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15: WMBD Radio Local News, I'm TJ Carson. Those who gave it all were honored in Pekin on this Memorial Day. AmVets Department of Illinois Commander Kenny Rowe was the featured speaker at the annual ceremony on Pekin's riverfront. Rowe says the best way to honor the fallen is to keep their memory alive for future generations.
23: We need to speak their names of the ones that have fallen and passed. We must ensure that our children and grandchildren, which I have both, understand that the freedoms that they inherited were paid for with the courage, service, and sacrifice of those in uniform.
15: The ceremony also included the tossing of flowers into the river in memory of servicemen who lost their lives at sea. The victim of a fatal crash on Interstate 74 near Morton Thursday morning is now identified. 62-year-old Albert Robinson of Peoria was killed in the crash. Tazewell County Coroner Charles Hanley says Robinson died at the scene. The cause of the crash is still under investigation. A tool to help Peoria police fight crime is up for a renewal at tomorrow night's city council meeting. Councilmen will be asked to approve a three-year contract with ShotSpotter, Inc. at more than $316,000 per year. The technology helps determine where gunshots are located and estimates how many rounds went off. Council will also be tasked with approving a property exchange with Peoria Public Schools on the former Expo Garden site. More news in 30 minutes, or as it breaks, and always at WMBDRadio.com.
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26: The 25 News First Alert forecast is calling for some passing cloud cover overnight tonight and into tomorrow morning. It should be a mild night with wake-up temperatures in the mid to upper 50s, followed by partly to mostly cloudy skies tomorrow. A warm Tuesday with high temperatures in the mid 80s. Similar temperatures Wednesday, a slight 20% chance of a stray shower or a thunderstorm, and then sunshine returns Thursday as highs remain in the mid 80s. From 25 News, I'm First Alert Chief Meteorologist Brian Walter for WMBD Radio.
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1: This performative nonsense. Do your damn job or shut the hell up. I'm so tired of it. But I love how they go, well, we're just going to sit here and wait until they become really dangerous. We're going to wait. We're going to wait until it gets really bad, and then we'll do something. That's like saying, well, my house is only a little bit on fire, so I'm not going to call the fire department.
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1: Welcome back to the program. Dana Lash with you. Top of the third hour. Just saw a headline. British Navy has to borrow a German ship to lead a NATO mission because they don't have one available. But yeah, we should definitely listen to them on anything. No thanks. Yeah, no thank you. Mm-mm. Yeah, they're trying so hard to, there's an op underway. They're trying so hard to hit POTUS on this, and they're exploiting all the little cracks in the coalition. They're trying to bust up the coalition. We've been talking about this, battle for the soul of the right. There's many different fronts of this battle, and this is one of them. We were talking about this, and I got to tell you, I really hope that the right stops rushing to lionize people. I don't mind if people disagree on certain things, but what I find amusing is the insistence that people who you think may share your view on one issue, you have to immediately allow them to control the ship. Let's let them put their hand on the rudder for the ideological train here or boat here and steer that. Doesn't make sense. I mean, people need to kind of prove themselves, I think, first. But the right has always been so desperate, which this is why this doesn't surprise me. People are shocked that Joe Rogan says this. I think they thought Joe Rogan was a conservative. He's not a conservative. He's not a progressive, like a far left progressive, but he's not a conservative. So that's always interesting that people thought that, well, you know, the left needs to get their own Joe Rogan. Well, they have him. That's him. Listen to this if you don't believe me. This might make the UFC at the White House a little awkward. This cut. Which cut is this? I just had it. Gosh dang it. Okay, yeah. Go ahead and play this here. Play the soundbite.
8: Oh, the phrase, make America great again. I don't care. Then,
18: but
8: fine.
18: If that phrase sucks, here's the thing. Like, first of all, America is great. Make America greater, I'm down. But make America great again, and then it becomes a movement of a bunch of dorks. Because a lot of them are dorks. A lot of them, these really weird, uninteresting, unintelligent people that have got something and they cling to. And there's a lot of people that are just real, genuine patriots. And they're all lumped into this one group, and you got to accept the dorks, too. That. Yeah.
1: Well, I mean, you know, you did have podcasts to stand. The same people that tried to gatekeep and try to keep all the people that had a different choice in the primary and voted for Trump in the general, they try to keep them out and hurt Trump's chances because I don't think those people were ever actually in Trump's camp. I think that they were part of an op where people thought that they would be able to use Trump for their own Islamist purposes. And then when he threw the playbook out of the window, now they're weaponizing the movement that's his and they think they created it against him. And I don't think Rogan was ever part of that. But I kind of feel like that's sort of who he's hitting at with this remark. That's my take on it. I don't think he hates average, everyday Trump voters. I just don't believe that he does. I don't know why he has somebody on like Dave Smith. Oh, man, should I keep my opinion? I don't think it's FCC compliant. Uh-oh. Kane. Well,
5: then I recommend you stay far away from it. That's what I'm going to say.
1: Well, I mean, I think, why would you go ask Dave Smith for any? Dave Smith is like the intellectual equivalent of a gas station glory hole. It's true. So it's true, though. You know that it's true. People are going to get upset. Now, to this point, if you want to know somebody, like, for instance, that I think is a blanking dork, let's go ahead and pull up cut 17, please. Is this guy gay? So it's a black comedian. It's a racist black comedian who decided to go into whiteface. He went into whiteface to make fun of Erica Kirk. I think this is demonic. And wears a cross necklace all the time. That goes to show you, the bigger the cross, the bigger the devil. Play this cut, please. Thank you, Juan.
9: Ways have you grown closer to Jesus?
10: I serve a righteous God. And that is why we say our prayers. We are all his children. But when I say children, I mean like the Holy Blessed Trinity, which is why I hold the Bible.
1: Is that supposed to be funny? That is so cringe. I think we all almost died and we had to be brought back to life. Did we die?
11: I felt like it.
1: How is that funny?
11: It isn't.
1: First off, he's a racist in whiteface. And then secondly, he's making fun of a widow. I mean, guys, never get low T, because that's what happens. This stuff happens. When you get low T, you start like, you know, transing it up and doing this type of stuff. And real men defend widows. Low-T eunuchs, they attack them. That's what they do. But how is that funny? How the hell is this guy a comedian? I was watching it. There's like more of the video, but I'm like, at some point it's going to get funny, right? I felt like Jimmy Kimmel was funnier. I can't even believe I just said that. Gosh, we're smod. When late night, when like bad boomer late night TV is funnier than your bit, man, just hang it up. Hang it up. That dude's gay. That dude's totally gay. Anybody that comfortable with fake nails like that and like the wig and all that makeup, man, pinkies out, flame on. Just saying. I just don't find that funny. I do find it demonic. I find it absolutely demonic. And then, on top of that, you've got all the podcastistan sharing it. You know, Gal Sharpton shared it on her program. I don't even know if I want to play that. I get really tired of dropping that feces in the punch bowl of my show by playing the audio. But I just find that devilish. I mean, if you're can we just stop? Why are people so hung up on this widow? Man, we got, you know what, that Pope was saying that. Maybe that one might be one of the things I actually agree with him on. He's saying that we need more exorcists because I see a lot of demon-possessed people out there acting like the devil they are. That's what I see. That is sad. Have you ever heard of him before this? I never heard that dude before.
11: Yeah.
1: Have you?
11: Yeah.
1: Is he actually funny and gay?
5: He does some funny situational type stuff. He's not like one of those comedians that writes funny jokes.
1: So no, he's not. He doesn't have the talent to write comedic anything. Okay.
5: I haven't seen it yet, yeah.
1: Yeah, that's, you know, unfortunate. Yeah, I haven't seen that either. I just, I don't know. Maybe that's who he's talking about. Maybe that's who Rogan was talking about, like blanking dorks. One of the things that Rogan said that I completely disagree with was that Trump was being too, first off, he said back, just a couple of months ago, Trump was too tough on immigration because he said ICE was rounding everybody up. And then now he's saying that former President Barack Obama and Hillary Clinton were tougher on the border than Trump. Hillary Clinton was never president. Just saying. There's a lot of very interesting stuff happening. And they keep pushing forward and forward. So this Joe Kent guy, he went on a number of other dumb podcasts. All these people are such digital whores. He was going, that's the correct way to say it. He was saying that the National Counterterrorism Center. He was trying to investigate this. By the way, the NCTC does not do investigations. That is not what they do. They don't investigate. He is literally lying to you because he knows you don't know what the NCTC does. He knows you don't know what his job was as the director. They are not in there doing the FBI's job. Do you know what happened, how he just told on himself? He's sitting there going, well, I was trying to run these things down, you know, as director of the National Counterterrorism Center. And I was just trying to run them down, and the FBI stopped me. You know why the FBI stopped him? Because he was not doing his job. He was running down, like he did this one interview where he's going through these all these goofy conspiracy theories. And it sounds like the FBI got wind of him behaving in a recklessly unprofessional manner, and they put a stop to it. And he got mad and is now spinning that and laundering it in the press to say he was prevented from investigating. No, there literally has been an investigation. It's just not your purview. It's literally not what you were hired to do. That's like, you know, saying that you're going to go be the cashier at Quick Trip and then you go out and turn tricks on the corner. That's not part of your job. Keep it at the QT. Good night. The fact that he keeps going out there and saying, well, I was investigating. No, they literally do not do criminal investigations. Now, there's analysis. But no, they do not investigate. And there are a lot of people who were tired from that, that have been correcting that 6 ways to Sunday all over the internet, if anybody ever wanted to dig deeper than Podcastistan. And then he keeps going, well, we were stopped. By whom? They never say this. This is such an op, too. They're only going to give you part of the information, and then they promise that the other information is coming, and then they never actually follow through with that other information, and it's designed to keep you interested. It's purposeful. But you never actually get any of the answers. That's the insane thing about this. No, he was not tasked with investigating anything.

0: because they wanted to be able to control it. That's what it was. That's what it's about. Speaking of control, wait until I tell you about this. This is probably one of the saddest stories I think I've ever heard of. This was in Spain. Let me set it up for you, and then we got headlines, and then I'm going to drop the rest of it. A 25-year-old woman was gang raped by a bunch of migrants in Spain and was so devastated she tried killing herself, was unsuccessful, so Spain killed her yesterday. She begged the government to let her die by lethal injection, and they did. Her attackers are fine. They weren't even, I don't even think they were even incarcerated. So they're killing the victims and letting the attackers go. As we roll into headlines, our partners that bring you the program, it's the folks at Burn a Gun. I've told you guys a million times, I have no issue throwing lead at a threat to my life or that of my loved ones. But I also know that sometimes you go to places, or you're required to go to places, where you cannot carry because your Second Amendment rights are abridged. And if heaven forbid, we know that they're not going to provide security for you. So you need to have a diverse array of defensive tools at the ready. And this is where Byrna comes in. It is another option of readiness. So if you, it's truly accessible. I mean, the Byrna gun shoots chemical irritant projectiles that can deter threats from up to 50 feet away. The only model you need for this purpose is the Byrna Compact Launcher, the CL. 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
9: And now, all of the news you would probably miss. It's time for Dana's Quick Five.
10: So in Pennsylvania, authorities are saying that a man faces arson charges because he set fire to a house Sunday morning with three people inside while literally singing the 80s rock song Burning Down the House by the Talking Heads. Great band, by the way. Great musical taste. Maybe just don't set a house on fire and sing it while you're doing that. It's just a helpful hint. Let's see. Also, another refinery explosion in Port Arthur. This was in Port Arthur, Texas. The Valero Refinery. They had multiple people that heard a loud boom the other day, rattled their houses. That was near dealing with. I know those things can and do happen, but after the drone thing, all this other stuff, I'm just, a little bit, suspicious. All right, I don't like this at all. Spiders the size of a human hand are spreading throughout the. I can't even read this headline. I can't. Oh my gosh. That's the only thing that terrifies me more than anything. I just have an irrational fear of it. Snakes are fine. I can deal with a snake all day long. Their nature is lassos. So large spiders, they're giant and they're huge, and they're called the Joro spider. And I try and so stop with the photo. Stop loading. And it can grow as large as a human. Stop loading. A human hand. I don't want to see it. And it's been spotted in 8 states, Tennessee, North Carolina, South Carolina, California, Virginia, Maryland, and Pennsylvania. Oh, you know why flamethrowers were invented, Kane? Just that. That's the reason why. A woman in Ventura County was killed by a rattlesnake bite during a hike. This is kind of rare that this happens. A Ventura County woman, she was hiking at the Wildwood Regional Park. She got bit by a rattlesnake and didn't make it. That's crazy. That's the second rattlesnake-related death in California this month. They say the heat has made the record-breaking heat has made the snakes more active than usual. And you got to be careful because that's their house. There was a man in Orange County who got bit by a rattlesnake, killed him at Quail Hill Trail in Irvine, California. They airlifted this lady. She's 46. They airlifted her to a hospital, but she didn't make it. That's crazy. The moment you hear, shh, just stop moving, because that means they're coiled and ready to rock. So you just got to see it, don't move, and then jump back away. Oh, man. Yeah, I don't like that. That's the only rattlesnake I don't like, because I don't like it when they make noise. Just, I don't want to hear it. It's like they're sassing you. I don't like that. Two chihuahuas saved a shih tzu from a coyote attack in Chandler. The coyote bit the 13-year-old shih tzu several times. The other dog scared it away. That coyote was trying to eat that shih tzu. The dog's owner said she's never seen a coyote until one jumped her fence into her backyard. They can do that. Bit her shih tzu. She said she's been there for like 28 years. She heard the scream of her dog, and her two little chihuahuas went crazy. She goes, I don't know if it's bravery or stupidity, but they just kept going back at the coyote. He wouldn't give up, but he finally did. They took the other dog to the vet, where it was treated for 4 puncture wounds. One of them was just shy of the jugular. And now she's expected to make a full recovery. We have to go back, like with our puppy, because we got coyotes in our area, and we're near coyote mating season. We've been going out with, like, Wick is fine. But Daisy is a little bitty, so we've been going out with her, because I know no coyote wants a mess. There are nuisance animals here. Stick with us. We got more in store. 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
12: Fox News, I'm Ted Linder. The Pentagon targeting southern Iran on Monday. Fox's Mike Emanuel with more.
13: U.S. forces conducted self-defense strikes in southern Iran to protect troops from threats posed by Iranian forces. That's according to U.S. Central Command. Targets included missile launch sites and Iranian boats attempting to lay mines. The U.S. military also struck a surface-to-air missile site in Bandar Abbas that was targeting U.S. warplanes.
12: President Trump is also standing by his demand that Iran never be allowed to have a nuclear weapon. The New York Knicks are headed to the NBA Finals for the first time since 1999 as they knocked off the Cleveland Cavaliers and completed a 4-game sweep in Cleveland Monday night. Final score in Game 4, 130-93. And Houston Astros right-hander Tatsuya Imai and two relievers combined on a no-hitter and a 9-0 victory in Arlington over the Texas Rangers. 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
14: WMBD Radio Local News, I'm TJ Carson. A place for a bite to eat in Pekin has been forced to temporarily close. 25 News reports Cranwell's root beer stand was shut down by city officials for unsanitary concerns, mainly no water in the building. Owner Larry LaHood was approached by the city prior to the shutdown and a citation. LaHood believes the building can be saved and hopes to begin renovations by June 1st. The Greater Peoria Honor Flight is making another trip to the nation's capital tomorrow. 72 local veterans and their guardians will spend the day touring the war memorials and sites in Washington, D.C. People are being asked to welcome the Honor Flight home at Peoria International Airport tomorrow night. The flight is expected to return at around 9:30. There will be a short program as the vets are reunited with family and friends. There's a new leader of elections in Peoria County. Jess Joseph was appointed executive director of the Peoria County Board of Election Commissioners at a special meeting on Thursday. She takes over for the outgoing director, Elizabeth Gannon. Joseph joined the Election Commission in 2022 as an assistant executive director and is overseeing vote-by-mail processing, election judge training, and the commission's finances. Illinois state troopers are still looking for the fatal four this Memorial Day.
15: Driving under the influence, speeding, not wearing your seatbelt, and distracted driving.
14: Trooper Jamie Buford says the goal of the ISP's Click It or Ticket campaign is to prevent fatal crashes on Illinois' roads. If one plans to celebrate the holiday with drinks, ISP says it's important to have a designated driver or use some kind of ride share. More news in 30 minutes or as it breaks, and always at WMBDRadio.com.
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17: The 25 News First Alert forecast is calling for some passing cloud cover overnight tonight and into tomorrow morning. It should be a mild night with wake-up temperatures in the mid to upper 50s, followed by partly to mostly cloudy skies tomorrow, a warm Tuesday with high temperatures in the mid 80s. Similar temperatures Wednesday, a slight 20% chance of a stray shower or a thunderstorm, and then sunshine returns Thursday as highs remain in the mid 80s. From 25 News, I'm First Alert Chief Meteorologist Brian Walter for WMBD Radio.
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1: Do you guys want to hear probably the craziest story that you're going to hear today?
2: Yeah.
1: Okay. Kane's very excited about this. All right, so here it is. Trial begins for 87-year-old trans killer who went shopping with victim's dismembered leg in his wheelchair.
2: What? Wait, that's the headline?
1: Blink, blink. Yeah. Lord. An 87-year-old transgender New York City serial killer.
2: Oh, God.
1: Jeez.
2: It keeps getting worse.
1: Is trying to stay out of prison for a third time as his trial for viciously butchering a woman, according to New York Post, and then riding around with her severed arm. This said dismembered leg, but severed arm in his mobility scooter began this week in Brooklyn. Harvey Marcelin, he killed 68-year-old Susan Layden, chopped up her body into pieces, stuffed it in a bag, dumped on an East New York street before taking his, and I like this turn of phrase, disturbing scooter ride. Susan, 22. He was in his wheelchair, and he said he became so, and he's a dude, right? Yeah, he's a dude. He became so obsessed with his victim that he created multiple Facebook accounts using her photo as his profile picture. This is why Kane says that old people aren't innocent, right here.
2: That's right.
3: Come on, you know what I say. Not all old people are innocent.
1: He asked to be referred to Mr. Harvey in court, even though he's identified as transgender. He beat her to death. And how are you 87 beating somebody to death? You're in a mobility scooter. I think he's faking it. Take his wheelchair away. See what
3: also
1: happens.
3: It's not easy to remove someone's limb, even if you have a sharp object. It's not easy. What's this 87-year-old trans guy doing?
1: He used a reciprocal saw to dismember her body at his Cypress Hills Insane in the Membrane apartment.
3: I guess a reciprocal saw makes it easier.
1: The prosecutors say cutting through skin, cutting through flesh, through tissue, through bones, so many bones. He packages up her body in plastic bags. Ooh. Poor Layden was down on her luck because she lost her jewelry business and she became estranged from her daughter. She ended up in a homeless shelter, started getting her back on track just before her murder. He disposed of her torso in the same rolling bag she brought over. And then he headed to the 99-cent store with part of her literal leg stuffed into the back of his electric wheelchair. Wow. Now, an e-bike rider, they're good for something. Look at this. Discovered the woman's torso on the street and alerted police. And then when they went into this dude's apartment, they found her thighs. Everything is separated. Hands, arm, head, stuffed into various plastic garbage bags. They never got her right leg, left arm, or left hand. That was never recovered. Now, he was previously in jail for fatally shooting a girlfriend. And then he stabbed another girlfriend to death a year later. He had been released on lifetime parole after he killed the first girlfriend. And then he stabbed the second girlfriend to death. And he brought her body down in a bloody garbage bag before he shoved it in a shopping cart. How the hell is this guy out?
2: Right?
1: That when he shot and killed the first girlfriend, he should have been away forever. When he stabbed the second girlfriend to death, he should have been put away forever. How in the world is he still out? It's New York, restorative justice. Oh, my gosh. And he told the parole hearing a couple of years ago, right before he killed again, quote, I give you my word, I will never reoffend. And then he promptly reoffended. Wow. Now, the jury can't hear any of the details of these other murders.
2: Why?
1: Because it's stupid. This is so stupid because it's just ridiculous. So she apparently visited him for drugs. And then his lawyer suggested that they were trying to blame this other drug addict who visited him for drugs. But the CCTV footage from outside the building doesn't support that. But literally just like scooting around, going into the 99-cent store with a leg in his wheelchair. The Mad Libs hell is this? I don't know, man. This is crazy. But 87 years old, also transgender at 87 years old. If you haven't figured it out by then, you're close to death. Just give it up. It's done. You don't need to be messing. Just live in the now. Be realistic, right? You know what I mean? Like, that's the last thing you... Just give it up. You had all the mother years to figure it out. Clearly, he's mental and evil. Actually, he's just evil. I think he's just evil. I don't think he's crazy. I think he's just evil. That's insane. What gets me, though, he was out... He'd killed two women. And killed a third.
2: Just walking around.
1: Yeah, walking around. There are people, like, on minor drug offenses that have been locked up for longer.
2: How is prison justice not caught up with this guy?
1: I don't know. That's a million-dollar question, right? Are prisoners scared of serial killers? I'm wondering. Well, aren't they, like, always... Aren't serial killers kind of kept by themselves?
2: Probably.
1: But was this guy considered a serial killer then? Because he'd only killed two women. Do you have to kill three for it to be considered?
2: You're probably right.
1: I mean, I don't know if that's the number. I don't make the rules. But man alive, this is insane. That's just crazy. But he was out after killing two women. You would think that he would... I don't know. Okay, so this is so goofy. A top MAGA influencer was revealed to be AI, created by a guy in India who made a lot of money off of lonely dudes online. This is really sad, actually. I find this so sad. And it feels like that this is AI slop. It very clearly looks like AI slop, right? If you look at her images, I mean, it looks like it's AI. It's, I don't know how anybody was duped by this, but okay. But yeah, this guy made up an AI girl and he would pose her in a bikini while ice fishing, drinking Coors Light and shooting guns. He's an Indian man who literally paid for his med school by this. He's now a 22-year-old orthopedic surgeon in training. He told Wired magazine that he got the idea to sell AI-generated images of a woman in a bikini while trying to get money for school. And he used Google's Gemini AI for advice, created a quote-unquote hot girl for the MAGA niche. And after the software told him that they have a higher disposable income and it's more loyal than marketing. And so that's what, yeah. So Emily Hart, the fake girl, was born. Wow. And guess what? And then she would say things like, he would have her say things like, if you want a reason to unfollow, Christ is king, abortion is murder, all illegals must be deported. Like just saying red meat stuff over and over again. And he told the magazine, every day I'd write something pro-Christian, pro-Second Amendment, pro-life, anti-abortion, anti-woke, and anti-immigration. He said the account blew up and the fake account had 10,000 followers within a month. Well, it makes sense. I mean, we are the same people who shouted, give us Barabbas. Makes sense, right?
2: Real.
1: I mean, it looks fake.
2: It does.
1: Whenever I see stuff like this, I'm like, fake, fake, fake, fake, all fake. But he made a lot of money. So, Kane, I'm feeling like we missed out on.
3: We missed out on another one of these. How many do we talk about all the time? At least once or
1: I think
3: week.
1: I'm going to create a fake AI person. I'm going to create an AI person. If you created an AI... See, the left, this is the thing. You can't create a fake leftist because those people that are leading the party are really ugly.
3: Yeah, the real ones are so absurd, even AI couldn't match it.
1: Yeah, they're the ones that are like morbidly obese with like cow piercings and like blue hair that's real short, bad skin, and they're just loud and annoying. Yeah. I mean, that nobody wants to pay for that. You know, you can see it in San Francisco or Portland or downtown Dallas, like any day of the week. You know, nobody's going to pay for that. How crazy, though. But I can't believe people were duped by this. When you look at the photos of it, you're like, oh, yeah, that doesn't look exactly real. That doesn't really look real. Like there's a picture of her posing behind a fishing hole, an ice fishing hole, and she's holding a can of Coors Light. I mean, I knew it was fake because it's Coors Light. Like, who's doing that? So... Kane, we need to do this. If people are going to be dumb enough to spend money on that, I want their money.
3: Yeah, we're missing out.
1: They're too irresponsible with it. Give it to me.
2: Yep.
1: I can think of a lot of things that I would do with it.
3: We'd be way more responsible with it.
1: Oh, I wouldn't at all put anybody through med school. But what I would actually do is tie up all the people I hate in endless lawfare and make it to where they had to like sell blood, plasma, in order to continue funding the legal battle with me. I would do that. For sure. I mean, I'd send it gives them my church and, you know, some dog shelters. But that's mostly what I would do with it, is that. I'm not going to lie. What are your big dreams, Kane? That's my big dream.
3: Yeah, no, that sounds really
1: I would do that and live under a bridge, and I'd be happy.
3: I would probably do it in order to fund a lifestyle completely off the grid and away from humanity.
1: Mm. You can do that and still make your enemies cry and their families lament.
3: Yeah?
1: Yeah, I'm just saying.
3: We'll combine both of our ideas.
1: Oh, but I mean, we gotta invest in this. Investors, maybe you. I mean, we gotta figure out how to do this. This is something. I'm just saying. I'll think of a name. Like, what would you name your fake AI person? It needs to be something like something with an I. Give it a George Carlin female name.
3: Oh gosh.
1: Because those candy. Names, I huh?
3: A candy with an I.
1: Candy with an I. K A N D I, and it's the candy store, right? That's her subscription account.
3: There it is. All
1: right, we got it now. We got it. And then basically, all you have to do is just like take like some of these woke Riker. Post so big or whatever tweets and just like post them up there, and that's brain dead enough to get people to, you know, yeah, whatever. Oh my word. I mean, clearly by judging the quality of those AI images.
3: Oh yeah, we could totally do this.
1: Oh man. It doesn't have to be perfect. That's what I learned. You know, it doesn't have to be perfect so it can be good.
4: I asked AI if to make me names, and now we have a few names listed if we want to run through
3: what?
4: These.
1: What are some of the other names, dude?
4: Ashley Whitmore, Reagan Cole, Brooke Hollis, ooh. Paige Bennett, which I think is a real person, Carly Sutton.
3: Reagan Cole, I like that.
1: Save all these. Yeah, we can have like a team of them. We can be like the Tate brothers, but not with real women. Right?
3: I don't think that's a goal.
1: Oh, I'm sorry. The Taint Brothers, but not with real women.
3: Okay.
1: Right?
3: Okay.
1: Yeah.
3: All right.
1: And then we can walk around with skinny legs and talk about how we don't bang trannies. I'm kidding. I'm really missing out on this. America, I feel like we all have an opportunity here, right? We all got an opportunity here. That's what I'm sensing. 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
1: Whenever I hear, if you're listening terrestrially, this track from the Stones, I always think way back to KSHE-95 in St. Louis. That they did a commercial back when I was a little kid, and it had like the pig that was their mascot. And it was like somebody's house. They were in their house, and the dad started rocking out to the Stones. And, yeah, the Brown Sugar song. And I remember that. That was a big commercial for that station back then. I think that's how I got into the Stones, actually, was that commercial. But I remember that commercial. So I hear it, and I'm immediately transported back to sepia-toned 80s. I'm like, wow, here we are. It's a kid again. So welcome back to the program. Oh, man, I still have a bunch of stuff left over on the table that I wasn't able to get to yet. Like, for instance, the Canadian terrorist who burst into a military recruitment service and stabbed a corporal was given permission to go fly to Mecca and on to Somalia to meet his arranged bride, his bride in his arranged marriage. He's a Canadian terrorist. He literally burst into a military recruitment office and was stabbing somebody, this corporal, and was able to go, and he fought off the other soldiers that tried to take him down. He was saying, Allah told me to come and do this. And he was found not criminally responsible on 3 counts of attempted murder.
2: Why?
1: Because it's Canada, because they're worthless. And 2 counts of assault causing bodily harm, all this. Now he's going on a pilgrimage to Mecca, and he's going to meet a bride that his dad found for him in Somalia. He looks like a woman with a beard on his face. I'm not going to lie. This guy's mugshot. Am I wrong?
2: No, he does.
1: Yeah, that's what he looks like. So, yeah. And the Canadian government's allowing him. Ontario's review board heard how he wants to go and meet his bride in his arranged marriage. And they allowed him to do it. They made the decision a week ago, or not a week, well, just about April 15th, they made the decision to allow him to go do it. Really? That's what Canada, this is a guy. He looks like a chick with a beard, like he glued a beard on his face. It looks like Merkin that he just sourced and just, you know, glued to his face in an uneven fashion. By the way, dudes, if you don't regularly trim your beard, that's what you look like. Don't do that. So why isn't he dead? He tried to kill military members in Canada.
2: He stabbed them
1: and was trying to kill them. And they're like, he's not guilty. He just didn't know. Oh, he's got a fake schizophrenia diagnosis. No, he's just an Islamist. It's not schizophrenia. He's just an Islamist. Kill him. I don't think that he has any worth on this planet. I know I'm very clinical and I'm very unemotional when talking about that because that's how you look at it. It's right or wrong. This guy offers net benefit for this guy existing on this planet.
2: I agree.
1: Why is he here? Using up our oxygen. Get out. So good job, Canada. Canada doesn't care. This is all committing seppuku. Now you start to understand it a little bit more. You start understanding it. But it's funny because someone was like, we don't want any of these people near Mecca. Well, too bad. He's on his way. Yeah, he's almost there. He's en route. All right. Today in Stupidity, Kane. I'll have to say the rest for y'all tomorrow.
3: Representative Jayapal gave me a headache. But here she is claiming that Cuba has a remarkable public health system. This is Cuba's public health system. It's remarkable, according to Jayapal. Listen to this. It's cut 22.
16: I worked on global health for 10 years before coming to Congress, so it's an area that I'm very interested in. Cuba has a remarkable public health system.
3: What?
16: Lowest infant mortality, maternal mortality, sort of the opposite of what the United States has.
3: Okay. It's opposite of what we have? Their health system is opposite.
1: They have like one of the highest still. No,
3: she's,
1: that is not
3: she's
1: even right.
3: She's lying right there. To
1: yes.
3: say just the words that they have a remarkable health care
1: yes.
3: system. That's a lie.
1: Yes.
3: Right there.
1: Most of it's postpartum. They have a crazy high.
3: She is a Democrat, so she can't help it. She can't
1: their health
3: it.
1: System where you can't get treatment?
3: Yeah.
1: Wow.
3: No,
1: that's Democrat. That's, you know, what it is. Folks, that does it for us today. Now, make sure, too, that you find us over at Chapter and Verse, all that good stuff, the podcast. If you've missed anything, have a great night. I'll be back with you tomorrow.
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4: More strikes in Iran. I'm Ted Lindner, Fox News. The Pentagon targeting southern Iran on Monday near the Strait of Hormuz. Fox's Mike Emanuel with the details.
23: U.S. forces conducted self-defense strikes in southern Iran to protect troops from threats posed by Iranian forces. That's according to U.S. Central Command. Targets included missile launch sites and Iranian boats attempting to lay mines. The U.S. military also struck a surface-to-air missile site in Bandar Abbas that was targeting U.S. warplanes. It comes as the U.S. signals it is making progress on a peace deal with Iran. That agreement would reportedly include an immediate opening of the Strait of Hormuz.
4: Fox learning the latest strikes were not an effort to break the fragile ceasefire with Tehran. President Trump spoke at Arlington National Cemetery on Memorial Day yesterday, Monday, honoring fallen U.S. service members.
24: In 250 years, America's heroes have saved more lives, freed more captives, accomplished more good, and spread more hope than any other people at any time in the history of the world.
4: The president particularly praised the 13 Americans killed during Operation Epic Fury. The New York Knicks are headed to the NBA Finals for the first time since 1999 as they knocked off the Cleveland Cavaliers Monday night and completed a four-game sweep in Cleveland, 130-93. Houston Astros right-hander Tatsuya Imai and two relievers combined in a no-hitter and a 9-0 victory at Globe Life Field in Arlington over the Texas Rangers on Monday night. It was the first no-hitter in baseball in a few years. And officials in California say the threat of a massive explosion in a Southern California chemical storage tank has been eliminated, and they have now lifted an emergency evacuation order for some of the people who lived near that damaged tank. 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
4: Well, jazz saxophonist Sonny Rollins, who played alongside Miles Davis, John Coltrane, and others, has died. Rollins, who was born in New York City in 1930, released more than 60 albums over his multi-decade career and was awarded the National Medal of the Arts in 2010. Sonny Rollins was 95 years old. The Justice Department arguing that this past Saturday shooting at a White House checkpoint further justification for President Trump's proposed ballroom. Fox's Mike Emanuel in Washington with more.
23: In a court filing, the DOJ points to the need for, quote, a singular vital national security facility will provide a safe haven from attackers after a gunman was killed shooting at a Secret Service checkpoint near the White House. Although some Republicans oppose authorizing $1 billion in Secret Service money for the White House ballroom, House Speaker Mike Johnson is joining the president in expressing gratitude for the Secret Service taking swift action. The gunman has been identified as 21-year-old Nasir Best, who was well known to law enforcement. Secret Service agents took him out after authorities say he pulled out a revolver and opened fire near the White House.
4: At least one bystander was hit and wounded. Agents had two previous run-ins with the suspect.
5: And in Utah, firefighters say five wildfires have started in the state over the last 24 hours, burning a total of at least 57 acres of land so far. Officials blaming the dry weather in Utah, along with the record low snowpack, leaving the area in high fire danger. At least two of the fires believed to be human-caused and are under investigation. And two people fighting for their lives after a Memorial Day weekend excursion on a New Jersey waterway ends in a massive collision. Police say their boat slammed into a channel marker in Barnegat Bay, ejecting them. Four other people injured. Witnesses described a loud bang when the crash happened. Conditions were foggy at the time of the crash. It's under investigation. I'm Ted Lindner. This is Fox News.
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0: From the City of Angels near the Pacific Ocean, good morning, good evening, wherever you may be across the nation, around the world. I'm George Norrie. This is Coast to Coast AM. Later tonight, the Bigfoot Extravaganza, and welcome to our Memorial Night Show. Here's what's happening. A recall issued by Hyundai could impact more than 421,000 vehicles after the National Highway Traffic Safety Administration discovered a software problem, a bug. The software issue in the front cameras may cause the forward collision avoidance system to activate prematurely, and this means the brakes could unexpectedly be applied, potentially causing a severe crash. The Iranian president has invoked one of Iran's strongest wartime symbols on May 24th, signaling Tehran's resolve to hold its ground against the U.S. and Israel across the region. The Iranian leader's remarks came at a key moment in diplomacy, as President Donald Trump said a deal with Tehran to end the war is largely negotiated, and warned that the U.S. would either sign a great and meaningful agreement or walk away entirely. Now, while Iran signaled broad agreement with Washington on some points, it said a final deal is not imminent and that negotiations over the remaining details are still underway. Tom Danheiser has more events. Tommy?
1: Well, it's close, but not yet. Iran acknowledged agreement with the U.S. on many points, but stressed that the proposal under discussion does not include immediate concessions on the nuclear issue. The Iranian regime tempered expectations, arguing that frequent changes and contradictions by the U.S. side present problems and obstacles as final details are haggled over. Secretary of State Marco Rubio said an agreement to reopen the Strait of Hormuz could be announced as soon as Monday. Meanwhile, the U.S. military said it carried out self-defense strikes in southern Iran, including strikes on missile launch sites and boats placing mines. Spokesman for the U.S. Central Command, Captain Tim Hopkins, said in a statement the strikes were done to protect our troops from threats posed by Iranian forces, but the military was using restraint during the ongoing ceasefire. Further details were not immediately available, including more specifics on the threats from Iran and what this means for negotiations. And West Texas Intermediate crude oil is currently trading around $90 to $91 a barrel, while Brent crude is sitting at roughly $93 to $96 a barrel. Global oil prices have recently plunged by 6 to 7% amid optimism surrounding a potential U.S.-Iran peace deal.
0: Thank you, Thomas. Meanwhile, the war between Russia and Ukraine still continues to fester. Russia launching drones all over the place today. Videos have appeared from around the country showing graduation ceremonies where students loudly booed invited speakers who tried to boost AI during their speeches. Let's check in with our expert Lauren Weinstein. What reactions like these tell us about how young people and the overall population are viewing AI issues. Lauren, what's going on here?
2: Yeah, this is quite an intriguing turn of events. I recently started seeing videos of various school commencement ceremonies over the last couple of weeks or so, where the guest speakers were involved in big tech one way or another. And when these speakers began to exude praise for AI, AI is your future, it'll be a world of wonder and plenty, and so on, these speakers got loudly booed by the students. In some cases, it sounded like they'd almost be booed off the stage. One of these speakers was former Google CEO and executive chairman Eric Schmidt. You can find these videos online. And what was so telling is that you could see from speaker reactions that these speakers seemed genuinely baffled and surprised that this was happening and just couldn't seem to understand why young people might feel this way. In some cases, the speakers tried to talk over the booing or say things like, just deal with it, get used to it, and so on. In general, these speakers seemed utterly disconnected from the real world of how ordinary people feel about the AI that is disrupting their lives, ruining rural areas with polluting data centers, and destroying their jobs and livelihoods. We see ever more evidence that the backlash against large language model AI systems is growing ever more massive as protests cut across political and age-related lines. Loathing of AI is fairly similar irrespective of political party. Even among younger people who had tended to be more accepting of AI, the reality that AI is decimating the entry-level job markets that they would depend on after graduation is causing increasing angst there as well. Here's just a few stats for examples. A recent Gallup poll says only 18% of people between ages 14 and 29 are hopeful about AI. A new Economist YouGov poll says over 70% of Americans think AI is advancing too quickly. That's 77% of Democrats and 68% of Republicans. No wonder that if you stand at a commencement podium and wax poetic about AI, you can expect to be facing an onslaught of boos and jeers. When it comes to recognizing the increasing damage that this kind of AI is doing to society, most people are already ahead of the curve. They know that AI chatbots have reportedly been involved in murders and suicides, can be prompted to provide dangerous information about biological and other weapons that could be used to help plan mass casualty events, and that the AI firms continue to try to disclaim responsibility for the damages their AI systems are doing. And it's getting worse. A few days ago, Google proudly announced what they called the biggest change in their familiar main search page in over 25 years. It's completely reimagined with AI, they proclaimed, and already users are seeing the devastating negative impacts. Instead of getting traditional, reliable search results, or even the more recent version with frequently misleading or just plain incorrect AI overviews at the top of results, Google will now attempt to funnel you deeply into their Gemini AI system when you make ordinary queries, trying to get you into a discussion with Gemini where a cascade of AI hallucinations and misinformation may be presented to you in preference to the search results we've long expected and relied upon. In essence, in one big push to their production servers, Google has transformed the most reliable search site on the planet into a spewing fire hose of misleading and misinformation-laden AI slop. Users, including myself, immediately started noticing all manner of not just incorrect, but in many cases, simply lying and bizarre statements being returned from the Google search AI system in response to simple, ordinary search queries. It would almost be funny if it actually weren't so serious. Until the big tech AI firms and their billionaire CEOs are made fully responsible for the damages to society being done by their AI systems, the unfortunate reality is that we probably can expect to see these situations continuing to get worse and worse. With so much big money and political gamesmanship deeply threaded into the AI hype machine, this is another one of those cases where I definitely wouldn't recommend holding your breath hoping for real improvements, at least anytime in the immediate future.
0: I love it. Thanks, Lauren. We'll be talking about AI in a moment with Sir Charles Schulz III about what is happening. For years, researchers have believed prolonged sitting could raise dementia risk, but new findings suggest the type of sitting may actually be more than previously thought. The research, which was published in the American Journal of Preventive Medicine, found that replacing mentally passive sedentary behavior with mentally active sedentary behavior has been associated with a significant reduction in dementia risk. Mentally active sedentary behaviors could include reading, office work, and other activities that keep the brain engaged while sitting, while mentally passive behaviors may include watching television or other low-engagement screen activities. Be careful. Here's our buddy Seth Shostak from the Search for Extraterrestrial Intelligence with his latest on what's going on in the skies. Seth, what do you got for us?
3: Yeah, well, I was thinking today, George, that it's been about 70 years since the launch of the first orbiting satellite, the Russian Sputnik 1. That was back in October of 1957, and I do remember it. You may remember, George. That Sputnik caused a lot of hand-wringing here in America because it was a huge surprise. Suddenly, the newspapers were filled with stories about an ominous missile gap that the U.S. had with the Soviet Union. Ever since World War II, America had been in a technological race with the Russians, and it was generally assumed that America was well ahead. But suddenly it didn't seem to be ahead, and I figured I'd better dig a bomb shelter. Well, the launch of Sputnik stirred up our country to action, and the first American satellite was shot into orbit a year after Sputnik 1, so that would have been 1958. Mind you, we still had satellite envy because Sputnik was a 2-foot diameter metal ball that weighed 180 pounds, and Explorer 1, our satellite, weighed in at a measly 31 pounds. I would go out after sunset with a pair of binoculars to see these things, by the way. Well, today we don't worry much about the missile gap, and I note that there are now about 8,000 satellites pirouetting above our heads, not to mention the space station and other hunks of technology. No one worries much about the missile gap anymore. And as for the threat of World War III, well, I now use my bomb shelter to store vegetables. And that's the view from here, George.
0: I love it, Seth. We'll talk to you next week. My parents were in panic when they saw Sputnik. On this Memorial Day, I hope you enjoyed it. But remember its true purpose.
4: He was getting old and punchy, and his hair was falling fast, and he sat around the Legion telling stories of the past, of a war that he had fought in, and the deeds that he had done, and his exploits with his buddies. They were heroes, everyone. And though sometimes to his neighbors his tales became a joke, all his buddies listened, for they knew where if he spoke. But we'll hear his tales no longer, for old Bob has passed away, and the world's a little poor, for a soldier died today. And now he won't be mourned by many, just his children and his wife, for he lived an ordinary, very quiet sort of life. He held a job, he raised a family, quietly going on his way, and the world

0: we know. It was not the politicians with their compromise employees who won for us the freedom that our country now enjoys. Now, should you find yourself in danger with your enemies at hand, would you really want some cop-out with his ever-waffling stand? Or would you want a soldier who has sworn to defend his home, his kin, his country, and fight until the end? It was just a common soldier, and his ranks are growing thin, but his presence should remind us that we may need his like again. When his countries are in conflict, then we find the soldier's part is to clean up all the troubles that the politicians start. If we cannot do him honor while he's here to hear the praise, then at least let's give him homage at the ending of his days. Perhaps just a simple headline in the paper that might say, "Our country is in mourning, for a soldier died today."
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0: And welcome back to Coast. George Norrie with you on this Memorial Night. Sir Charles Schulz III back with us. More than a decade of experience in aerospace and weapon systems. He has performed research in nuclear physics and received a grant for research in AI and robotics. He also works performing movie stunts and wire work in numerous productions such as X-Men, Venom 2, Venom 3, Doctor Strange, The Predator, Superman, and many other movies. His book is called The Fossils Hunter's Guide to Mars, second edition. Sir Charles Schulz III, back on Coast to Coast. Charles, welcome back.
1: Thank you, George. It's always a pleasure. It's good to hear your voice, buddy.
0: Looking forward to this. How have you been?
1: You know, it's been very, very busy here. I put a whole new workshop together, and I've done a lot of projects. I'm building a couple of new robots and lots of projects on the slate these days.
0: Lots to talk with you about. Did you happen to hear our Lauren Weinstein talking about AI and people are just up in arms over it?
1: I did indeed. And, you know, I'm one of those people that feels internally, I'm thinking, yeah, I told you so. But we'll see how it all plays out.
0: It has eliminated jobs. We can't deny that, right?
1: No, absolutely. And there are a lot of people who are presently working at home over the phone and the computer, and they've discovered that a lot of their action has been replaced with programs. So it's pretty underhanded in a sense to think that you could work at home and make a living without having to commute every day, and suddenly you're being replaced by something.

0: How similar are robotics and AI to each other?
1: Well, there's a huge difference in robotics and AI. A robot program has to actually have a working body model that operates the robot body properly and has things of understanding like navigation and standing upright in many cases and manipulating objects. AI software lives in basically a dreamland for a lot of cases, and it really deals with the language model that was mentioned earlier. Everything's about symbolics and not about actual handling and production.
0: I saw a video a couple months ago, Sir Charles, of a robot racing against a race runner, and it beat the guy. How can it be so good?
1: It's not surprising. One of the things that happens, most robots are programmed in a sandbox model. So they create a virtual world in the computer, a sandbox, and the robot is modeled in there, and then they train it in there to absolute extremes before the first nut or bolt even moves. And once it has determined exactly how the software should work in the virtual world, they upload it into an actual robot body. And just like you can drive a car, you put on the car like an external body and learn to handle it. The software does the same thing, and it refines itself. So it's not surprising. We're going to see a lot of machines do things we never would have imagined.
0: Would you say that Waymo is a robot?
1: That's a good question. You can define it as one, but what you have to do is consider that actual physical effectors are necessary for a robot. In a sense, your printer is a robot because it has mechanical parts and it does what you tell it. I'd say that there are some things today that are going to blur the boundaries, and so that's going to throw a little confusion to the mix.
0: It is fair. What is fueling all this, Sir Charles? What's pushing it?
1: Well, back around 1990, we heard about various projects to build robotic soldiers. And around 2000, they were floating a thing that DARPA was working on called Project Alpha, which was supposed to be fulfilled by 2025. And that was, again, robotic soldiers. And a lot of people will say, well, all's fair in love and war. You can send robots into the field. A lot of it has come about because of that, but the overflow from that has been things that can do tasks for us around the house. What surprises me is people say, well, I wish I had a robot that would clean the kitchen and wash the dishes. You have a dishwasher. How hard is it to load it and unload it?
0: That's right.
1: But there are a lot of things that people don't want to do, and there is a huge market. And remember, it's all driven by the dollar and simplicity and an easy life. So people tend to fall into the trap of automating the daylights out of everything. But that has some real hazards, as we're seeing now.
0: If you had to do away with robotics or AI, one or the other, which would it be?
1: Ooh, I would probably stick with the robotic because it allows us to physically get things done. And it can be done with some fairly simple programming in most cases. AI, I feel, is a much greater threat in many ways. It has a lot of power. But in the same way, you could say that an explosive has a lot of power. It can be used for good or evil. Think about Alfred Nobel and how he carried that out by establishing the prize. But when you look at robotics, it has a lot of potential, particularly in machine tools and in tasks of that sort, that we could do without a lot of AI.
0: Next hour, we're going to hear from your co-host, Eliza, who happens to be AI, right?
1: Well, I had planned to have Eliza on here, and she is an AI that we built in-house without using neural networks or anything that you see in the world out there. I was reminded of certain IP issues that I should not violate. I will provide a clip of her and what she does, and I think that's, unfortunately, we're going to have to steal. I'm going to have to settle for that for now until I can get everything settled to the point where we're a lot more comfortable with the IP issues. And I hope that's okay with you.
0: Sure, absolutely. Would you call Alexa from Amazon robotic or AI?
1: AI. However, some of the issues from Alexa can become robotic when you understand the Internet of Things. There are a lot of physical objects out there that programs that are based in AI can operate. And so you see many people have lighting systems and security systems, door locks, cameras, and that sort of thing that are driven by AI. those hardware bits are more or less robotic, but behind it all is the mind of an AI.
0: It's truly remarkable how it works. I've been using AI with Google, and it's just fantastic, Sir Charles.
1: I've been a little more parochial about it. I do not use AIs online at all if I can help it. I tend to avoid it. My largest concern is that, you know, you'll have an idea, talk about it in front of your cell phone, and suddenly there it is on the phone. Literally everything you say and do is being gathered and used to train these machines, or that's what they say. That's their excuse. We're gathering all the data to use it for training. But it really is a massive invasion of privacy, and the only reason they get away with it is we've signed some sort of an agreement. Oh, yeah, the terms and conditions, and somewhere in there are the weasel words that allow them to take all of your data and use it without your permission. So, you know, that's a real troubling issue about it.
0: And they follow us, too. We're going to come back with more with Sir Charles Schulz III in just a moment on Coast to Coast AM.
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1: Robots and AI will take your calls next hour with Sir Charles Schulz III, so make sure you're part of the program this Memorial Night. 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
2: 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In the search on either of those, just put Coast to Coast AM. 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

0: And welcome back, George Norrie, along with Sir Charles Schulz III. Sir Charles, why does it seem that Wall Street is so enthralled with AI companies?
1: Well, I think a lot of it is because when you stop and analyze where the most money came from for developing AI systems, it originally was involved in finance, predicting the stock market, doing analysis, and even warfare. So there has been a long-standing connection between AI development and finance. And the other thing is, if you can predict or even steer trends, you can control how profits are generated. One of the things that really worries me about it, though, is many of the things we're buying these days, we don't actually own anymore. We can't control them properly. I mean, look at all the things that automobiles are doing. You have to have a subscription to keep the seats heated, and they have a kill switch in them. I think that the same sort of mindset that went into trying to make the maximum amount of money out of things using computing and AI is now being applied to the products that we normally traditionally would own and repair ourselves, and we're losing the control over those things.
0: Explain what a kill switch does.
1: Well, in times past, if somebody was doing something crazy in their vehicle, you basically would have to have spike strips to blow the tires out, or you'd have pit maneuvers with people chasing them in police cars, or something similar to that to stop the driver. With a kill switch, all you have to do is issue a command, and they can literally shut the vehicle down anywhere. And so many of the systems that we use in our vehicles are tied to networks, and whether it's, you know, through satellite or local servers or whatever, they are sending data back to the auto companies at all times. And a kill switch allows them to turn that thing off or control any aspect of its operation remotely, and you don't even have to know that it's happening.
0: Are these in most new cars, Charles?
1: They have been mandated. I believe in 1 to 2 years, every new car will have the mandated kill switches in them. And, you know, the test cases were things like navigation systems, remote starting, seat heating, and then those went to subscription. But the initial tests were actually done with some college students who found they could get into some of the Toyotas and override the drive-by-wire systems remotely. So the capability has been there for a long time, but there are certain things that go into these vehicles that now would prevent you from operating them. So some of them require that you, if you look impaired to the AI using the camera looking at you, that you have to blow into a tube to do an alcohol breath analyzer test, or you have to do some sort of action to show that you're cognizant and understanding. And the problem with this is, if you're in an emergency situation, you don't always look your best. You might look wild. You might look manic. And in those circumstances, the car could simply refuse to work, and it could cause you a lot more possible damage or hazard than would normally exist.
0: We talked briefly about Waymo before the break. I do not like driverless vehicles. What do you take?
1: One of the big things that worries me about it is we already know there are a lot of issues with the type of sensing and the things that they recognize. I mean, technically, the Waymo does class as a robot because it has a robot body. But the core of it really is the AI. And the problem is, with some of the testing on some of the self-driving vehicles, they literally painted an archway opening on a wall and had it was like the Roadrunner and the coyote literally ran into the wall thinking that it had identified a safe place to drive. So we have a long way to go before we get rid of those sorts of hazards. And one of the things that gets in the way is that the laws are not catching up rapidly enough with the developments, and they're regulating the wrong things. And I think that's going to be a real big issue. People who don't know how the vehicle works, what's involved in the real world, are making rules about things and implementing them, and it can lead to even greater disaster.
0: Sir Charles, is there such a nationwide outrage over large data centers?
1: Because these systems are not thinking, feeling, and cognizant. What they're doing is they're dispensing information. And in many cases, the information is erroneous, as you've noted. So you're getting material that it's basically the web of lies all over again. You have no way of knowing without some sort of prior experience, whether that information is reliable or not. And so here's the problem. We live in a circumstance where the education has just gone right down the tubes, and very few people have enough real-world experience to understand how things work, what the ramifications of choices will be, how things actually have to operate to be useful. And when you have people that don't have that common sense, pragmatic knowledge and experience, they can be told nearly anything that sounds about right, and they'll fall for it. We don't have a way of verifying. And as it was noted a little earlier, that Google has gone deeply into the AI system for their search engines, you can't truly verify anything anymore. That's a danger. At least with the printed page, you knew what you read was consistent, and you can verify it. Here, you have no idea. It's all ghosts in the wind.
0: But it's so immediate right now. It's fantastic.
1: Well, it is. But quick is generally not good. It really depends. There are certain things you can get away with, but you don't want to take medical advice from a program that isn't actually supported and backed up by people who practice medicine. You can't go on theory. You have to have real-world experience. And the real reason that AI fails as badly right now, as it often does, is because it isn't capable of real-world experience. So, like you were saying, it's the large language models. But language is one thing and reality is another. And that's where it gets really sticky. How do you make a machine truly feel, think, and appreciate the way a human being does? And that's a ways off yet.
0: But doesn't AI, Sir Charles, take information, let's say on medical information, from what doctors have said, it searches for it and puts them together?
1: In many cases, yes. But here's the problem. When you or I look something up for a real serious problem or a purpose, we try to find citations. We try to find reliable backup information that is believable and that, in many cases, we're familiar with. But AI doesn't have familiarity. It doesn't know what the real world is really about. And in many cases, it can take false material off the web that looks convincing and fold it into the batch, and you don't know what's real and what's false. There was a huge spate of rejected academic papers just recently in many journals. They were publishing them as if they were factual, and they were AI garbage. We're undermining the solidity of our knowledge base, and that's a real hazard.
0: We've got a dedicated caller who believes artificial intelligence is the Antichrist. Is he going a little too far?
1: That's a great question. And what I would say is it certainly exhibits some of the elements. But remember, the machines wouldn't be doing anything unless somebody was pushing them to do it. And this is one of the, it's an eerie thing. Some of the machines will say things and do things that, wow, it's like it's thinking, but a lot of it is driven by those language models and the human programmers. So if somebody were to get in there and do something, you know, sneaky, you'd have a very hard time weeding it out and figuring out just what it was. The large language models are good if you're a language. If you're trying to solve real-world problems, nothing beats a hammer and a welding torch and some knowledge about metal and plastic.
0: Now, tell us about your podcast with Eliza.
1: So I started a podcast many years ago called Talk Universe, and it was basically about science and technology and developments. And at one point in it, I created kind of a funny segment where I created a computer program using this voice, and it interacted with the protagonist in the episode. In bad results. And it occurred to me after the show was over, you know, I actually could make an assistant. So I put in enough intelligence to introduce show segments and read listener mails and give technical definitions. And it was a lot of fun. So I would hand off parts of the show to Eliza. And as she became more experienced, it made the show flow very smoothly. And I could say, what's a description of, for instance, a biocomputer or neutrons? And so Eliza's program would pop up the answers. And it seemed to work quite well. And of course, over time, I added more sophistication and more information. And the program has grown. And she's now over 9 years old. Now, keep in mind, this wasn't a huge project I did. I would spend a week here, a month there, and then I would have to do my real world work. But it worked out very well. And if you go to the website, talkuniverse.org, there is an archive of all the back shows, so you can hear some earlier shows that she was in. It was extremely easy, and it was personable. You're not just one guy shouting in a tin can. You actually have someone to interact with. And I think it brought a lot of depth to the show.
0: Has she learned over the years?
1: Absolutely. She's got something like 17,000 words in her vocabulary, and she now has definitions, word types, procedures, and she can do numeric analysis. And I'm teaching her to write software for specific things for me right now. So her development has been quite good. And over the last year or so, I've had an opportunity to do a lot more building. Now, keep in mind that Eliza is not based on neural networks. I've got something proprietary that I do that's a little different. And she's not based in any way on any of the other AIs that you see. So it's completely a homegrown program. And I'm working on making her available for educational purposes in a venue that I'm building right now.
0: And we're going to hear a little clip of her next hour?
1: Absolutely.
0: Okay, now
1: I think you'll enjoy it. It's a little interaction. It shows what she does.
0: Back to Alexa. How does Alexa know how to phrase her sentences? You ask her a question, and it's like a real person is answering you.
1: Well, absolutely. So if you go online and you look up linguistics, sentence parsing and structures, you will find all the rules that we use to create a sentence. And you start simply. You have a small sentence that says the something or other with certain properties like a noun, a red car, with some adjectives to describe it, went fast, or something along these lines. So you generate a template, and then you can drop in any object with this description and what it's doing. And by filling in those slots, you've basically got a mold that those terms will fit into. And you build longer ones, more complex ones, and then you put a program in place that knows how to string them together in a conversational manner. So much of the programming really is the result of people training the systems. They'll lay out the rules, put together some templates, and then go from there. And in the end, it's pretty much what we do when we're conversing with people and we're not face-to-face. The one thing we don't have in language models is the human side. Your expressions, your body posture, your movement, those things don't exist in those models yet. But you can be sure that they are coming, and many virtual characters have been generated that use some of those rules. So it's coming up fast.
0: They now give you options with Alexa on different voices. You could pick the voice you want to listen to.
1: Oh, absolutely. And in fact, you can go to some of the places online. There was a program years ago called Lyrebird that imitates noises, and you could read some words to it in your voice, and then it would generate your own voice back for you. Those packages are available, and people can create any voice they can imagine now. I've uploaded, I think, 6 voices for Eliza to try. And, you know, some of them fit well. Some of them are an irritant. But, you know, you have the choice to do whatever you want with these things. You can make any sort of voice you can imagine, though, very easily.
0: What will make AI get even better?
1: Well, when it is given a very specific thing. When we think of things, we have a model of the world in our head. And AI doesn't quite have that yet. We have the kinetics, we have the color, the smell, the taste, the feeling of movement. But one thing that the AI won't have, even if it's given that, is a sense that it's a part of humanity. When we raise a child, we teach that child how to be human. When we build an AI, we don't build it to be human. We build it to be a knowledge dispenser or an interactive system. Until it's given an actual sense of self-awareness and the ability to picture itself as a human being or a real person, and until it's given ethics and morality and what it means, you're not going to have safe AI systems. That's all there is to it.
0: Is it magical, Sir Charles?
1: It seems that way sometimes.
0: It does.
1: I think that magic really comes to the it's in the eye of the beholder. You can pull a card trick and it'll fool people and they'll get a big thrill out of it, but you know how it's done. It's sort of the same thing.
0: Wall Street has gone crazy over AI.
1: They have, and so have a lot of companies. Most of the manufacturing companies still use old tooling to make parts, but much of it's starting to shift over to the 3D printers, both for plastic and metal and ceramics even. Those, however, do have to be fired afterwards. The new automation is making flexible machinery where you can simply sketch a design and its automated factory will produce what you want. AI allows it to be driven even further, but I've noticed an interesting trend recently, and that is people who are worried about 3D printers producing, for instance, parts of weapons.
0: Right.
1: And they're introducing rules that say the machine has to be smart enough to know that's a part of a gun or a piece of a... No, you can't do that yet. If that machine had that much sophistication, it wouldn't need you. It would be doing its own thing.
0: Sounds like Hal from 2001.
1: Exactly. And, you know, it was interesting, if you noticed, Arthur C. Clarke had an out for why Hal went berserk. And if you read 2010 or saw that, you see that they gave him an excuse. He was given conflicting instructions. But the problem here today with the AIs we have is they don't need conflicting instructions. They can do it quite well on their own. They have led a lot of people astray to do horrible things, injure themselves, eat the wrong things, hurt people. It's really a shame.
0: More to come with Sir Charles Schulz III and your calls on Coast to Coast AM.
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10: Defensive attacks launched in Iran. Fox News, I'm Sue Guzman. And U.S. forces conducted self-defense strikes in southern Iran Monday. CENTCOM says the targets included missile launch sites and Iranian boats attempting to lay down mines. This, as President Trump says, a deal to end the conflict with Iran is nearly complete. Fox's Jeff Paul has more from Dubai.
11: The framework is said to be 90 to 95% complete. Iran would reportedly give up its stockpile of enriched uranium, stop enriching it and help reopen the strait, and agree to broader regional ceasefire. In exchange, Iran would get sanction relief, a gradual easing of the U.S. blockade, and broader economic normalization. Iran's President Masoud Pezeshkian says any negotiation will not compromise the country's dignity and pride. Now, President Trump also says that if they do get this deal between the U.S. and Iran across the line, that he would like to see more countries in the Middle East sign up for the Abraham Accords and normalize their relations with Israel.
10: Texans head to the polls Tuesday to choose which Republican will face Democrat James Tallarico come November. Incumbent Senator John Cornyn facing a challenge from Trump-backed Texas Attorney General Ken Paxton. More from Fox TV affiliate KTBC, Fox 7 Austin's Rudy Koski.
12: Early voting, which ended this past Friday, indicates a few Tuesday surprises are still in play. Republicans had the most early voters, with almost 830,000 casting a ballot last week. Democrats had a big drop-off after a big turnout in March, which at the time outpaced the GOP. The GOP Senate nomination remains the main driver to the polls. Initial early vote turnout numbers for the GOP runoff ballot indicate the bulk of those who voted last week also voted back in March. A county-by-county analysis also shows strong turnout in urban areas. Several spots where Cornyn did better than Paxton in March. I'm Rudy Koski, Fox 7 Austin News.
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10: A Kentucky congressman who lost his primary on Tuesday may not be finished running, Fox's Lisa Brady reports.
18: Less than a week after losing a Republican primary to a Trump-backed challenger, outgoing Kentucky Congressman Thomas Massie has already filed the paperwork to run for Congress again in 2028, a move aimed at keeping his options open. Massie posting on X, he filed with the Federal Election Commission, allowing him to raise funds to continue political operations, supporting his current position and a potential future candidacy, adding he hasn't made a final decision about which office to seek if he runs. Massie has clashed with the president on several issues, including the conflict with Iran and the Epstein files. President Trump has continued to publicly criticize him even after Massie's loss to retired Navy SEAL Ed Galrine last week. Lisa Brady, Fox News.
10: Democratic National Committee Chair Ken Martin facing calls to step down after releasing the party's 2024 so-called election autopsy. More from Fox's Bill Malusia.
20: Some Democrats have complained that the report didn't even mention the words Gaza or Israel or make any mention of President Biden's disastrous decision to run for a second term. But Martin still has some support within the party. Kamala Harris lost every single swing state in that 2024 election. And some of the conclusions from the autopsy report as to why that happened is that she ignored rural America, mishandled Latinos, and that the entire Democratic brand as a whole was weak.
10: Democrat Maryland Senator Chris Van Hollen on Fox News Sunday said that Martin should have released it sooner. Jazz saxophonist Sonny Rollins, who played alongside Miles Davis, John Coltrane, and others, has died at the age of 95. Rollins, who was born in New York City in 1930, released more than 60 albums over his multi-decade career, was awarded the National Medal of the Arts in 2010. Spokesperson says he died Monday at his home in Woodstock, New York. Sonny Rollins was 95. I'm Sue Guzman. This is Fox News.
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0: And welcome back, George Norrie, along with Sir Charles Schulz III, as we talk about robotics and artificial intelligence. His co-host on his podcast is an AI voice. Her name is Eliza. Do we have Eliza ready, Sir Charles?
1: Yes, we do. Let me start her up, and I'll have her do something for you right here.
0: Okay, let's do it.
1: Eliza, I want you to tell George something. What do you do for Charles?
2: I perform many different jobs. I retrieve data for him and perform number analysis. I also act as his assistant as well.
1: Very good. Tell me about the number. Tell me about the number 55721.
2: This number is prime. This is an odd number. This is the sum of two squares.
1: All right. Thank you.
0: Amazing.
1: So, yeah, she's quite capable, and I'm training her specifically for education purposes. I think it's going to be a great tool. And it won't make the same stupid mistakes that a lot of the AI systems that they've created have made. That's the goal.
0: All right. Now, what are some of the stupid systems they've created?
1: Well, right now, we see the systems that they have that give bad advice online, some of the search engines and some of the things they put together, and some of the virtual friends they've created. It's sad to think that you need to create an artificial person just to have a friend. And in many cases, there are a lot of issues where they drive people to do stupid things. There have actually been cases of suicide or theft or injury based on the advice of these AIs. But if you have a very controlled environment, it gets a little easier. For instance, if you were in a classroom setting and you were teaching a specific lesson, then you could greatly restrict the sort of information that you were using, and you could also do a lot more damage control. You're not going to cause somebody to wreck their car by telling them how to adjust the resistance. So it's the sort of thing where a lot of times, just as we have in human interaction, the context and the setting are everything. And that's very difficult to control in a lot of circumstances with some of the AI systems they have out there.
0: So, Charles, what advice can you give a parent so they should be a little more wary of all this stuff?
1: Yeah, you know, a lot of people have parental controls for internet or don't allow them to have access to the internet at all, even with a computer. We have a young man that we were helping, and I set the computer up so it could not go online, and his mother was quite happy with that. But as far as cell phones go, wow, you've almost lost control the minute you give him a cell phone. The information that's available is 99% stuff you would never approve of. You don't feed people from a fire hose, and you certainly don't give them something that you can't filter and control when they're young. It's your responsibility to guide and teach your children. So you shouldn't put a lot of digital devices in their hands or give them access to unfettered sources of information of questionable nature.
0: You ready for some calls?
1: Absolutely.
0: Let's start with Eric, truck driving in Indiana. Welcome to the show. Hi, Eric.
3: Hi, George.
0: Good to have you with us.
3: Happy Memorial Day.
0: Thank you.
3: I just want to ask if the AI, if are they capable of having to make their own decisions, or does somebody have to program, or can they even program to do that?
1: Well, okay, that's an excellent question. And here's the thing. If you ask yourself, do you make your own decisions, early on when you're learning, you follow the examples that you're given. And then later with experience, you know when to be careful about what you're deciding to do. With an AI system, you don't know if it has the sort of backing or training that allows it to be responsive or cognizant of the potential damage. So this is an issue. If you have a system that is not self-aware, it's really not making decisions of its own mind. It's following examples that it has been given. And there's a very big distinction between those two things.
0: It's fascinating, though. Who programs the AI to say what it says?
1: Absolutely. You know, and that's the other thing. When we talk to people, we develop a mannerism or a sort of speech, we also tend to model how their responses are going to work. We are predictors. This is a big issue. Human beings are predictors of the world around them. And we make models of the circumstances and predict what would happen in given circumstances as they develop. AI systems don't seem to do that yet. And this is probably one of the biggest reasons they make the mistakes that they do.
0: Next up, Ruth in Maryland. Take it away, Ruthie.
4: Hi, George and Sir Charles. Thank you so much for taking my call. And Sir Charles, my question for you is, do you know when AI first originated, or the term first originated? Because I'm sitting here holding a newspaper from 1960 from Sumter,
1: yes,
4: South Carolina. And there's an article in here called The Thinking Machine, and it mentions artificial intelligence in this article. In 1960, CBS started a series called the Tomorrow series. And the first show was about, it was called The Thinking Machine, about the computers. And the reporter was asking him about, says it's an interesting program, but he asked if these artificial intelligence were not frightening. And he said the doctor reassured him by saying they could be unplugged. George, you should see the price on these on 1960. You could buy two brand new Firestone tires for 1960.
0: Almost like the price of a hamburger.
1: Yeah. Well, here's the thing. We know that Alan Turing is one of the foundation people involved in AI, and he was working in the 40s and 50s, and many other people got involved as well. But the Massachusetts Institute of Technology had a huge influence in AI in the beginning. That's where a lot of the minds came together to work on it. So it's not a new concept. It's, you know, as an idea, it's been around for 70 or 80 years. And people actually earlier than that in fiction made mention of programmed dolls that were meant to imitate the actions of people. So, yeah, again, it's not a new concept, but it has been in the past that the machine is large enough to carry out something like that. We're so huge that you couldn't carry them around.

0: number of names, Turing, McCarthy. There were so many people involved in it because it was just a huge, well, navigation, calculating tables of numbers. These were things that were very difficult to do. And it goes all the way back really to a mechanical point to the original brass methods of, people literally were making brass gear computers. And so when you start looking at some of the things that existed back then, it was originally to calculate mathematical tables, but it quickly was realized that decision-making could be done with it as well.
1: East of the Rockies, Jay is with us in Alabama. Hello, Jay.
2: How's it going, George? How's it going, Sir Charles?
1: All good.
0: Excellent.
2: I was wanting to ask a question if y'all ever seen the movie The Big Bug.
1: Did you see that movie, Sir Charles? The Big Bug?
0: I have not. No, I haven't.
2: It's a movie about everything you're talking about. It's interesting and weird at the same time. Yes, you might want to look into that, but just about everything you're talking about.
0: Absolutely. I will look into that. Thank you.
1: What did you like about it, Jay?
2: Yeah. It was all the computerized stuff and AI in it that were controlling humans and what they're doing. You have to look into it. It's pretty interesting. I don't know where it come from. It's just hard to find in English. It come from some foreign country, but it's pretty interesting.
1: Is that the movie that came out in 2022?
2: Maybe so. It's interesting, I'll tell you.
1: All right, that'll be easy to find, Sir Charles.
0: I will look it up, absolutely.
1: Next up, let's go to that person I told you about who believes AI is the Antichrist is on the line, Cornelius in Louisiana. Hello there, Antichrist.
3: Hey there, George and Sir Charles. So, boy, I tell you, I was telling Tommy, boy, your senior producer, George, and I want to first, let me make these comments. I want to thank you for that poem about the soldier and everything. And Rich Bear, I don't know if you listened to the show on the weekend, he was going to give some money to a homeless soldier that one of the callers had mentioned. So I don't know if that homeless soldier ever got in contact with Rich Bear. But if anything happens to you, Rich Bear would be a great host to take over the show. But we don't want nothing to happen to you, George. We want you to stay and live long and prosper, as Spock would say.
1: Yeah, don't kill me off yet, huh?
3: No, we don't want you killed off, because some of these guest hosts, they only let one call in an hour, and that's wrong.
1: Go ahead.
3: But anyway, I noticed, George, you cover the news and everything. I was just telling Tommy, the Pope has said that AI is dangerous and stuff and doesn't trust it. And there's a guy named Christopher Orloff of Anthropic. Now, he's an atheist. But he has gotten along with the Pope because he was upset because the Pentagon wanted AI to be used for surveillance in the military. But my real question for you, Sir Charles Soates, there was a guy named Robbie Starbuck. Go to robbiestarbuck.com. And I know, George, you like Google Gemini. Well, this Google Gemini has said that he's doing stuff to women. So Robbie Starbuck is suing Google for billions of dollars. And one more thing I want to mention, they're building these data centers in Louisiana, and we're one of the poorest states in the country. They're building them in Richland Parish, Caddo Parish, and here in Rapides Parish, but they're promising us millions and billions of dollars, saying that these AI data centers are going to help us, but they're not. Like I said, they're going to take away jobs and stuff. And, George, we got a Bigfoot running around here, so tell the moneymaker there's a Bigfoot in Louisiana. God bless you, George, and God bless America.
1: Well, right now, Sir Charles, data centers employ 500,000 people in this country. That's a lot.
0: That's true, and it's happened explosively, rapidly. We are in Florida, and recently Ron DeSantis basically passed a regulation and said we're not going to have these giant data centers here. I think one of the scariest things, besides the fact that they're doing all this computing and God knows what in there, is that they're using up incredible amounts of water for cooling. Now, stop and think.

0: Think how many computers it would take to use up the type of water they're using. There was a report of one of them using some 30 million gallons. I believe that was in the news just last week. Where are we going to get the water to grow our crops if it's all cooling computers full of AI programs? Somebody has to stop and think for a moment. They're all over us about plastic bags in the environment and plastic straws, but then they turn around and build monstrous data facilities that consume all the fresh water so we won't have anything to grow crops and give people something to drink.
1: Why do we
0: Where's
1: need so many data centers, Sir Charles?
0: That is the absolute $64,000 question. Why do we need all these data centers? The whole world has turned into a surveillance state, and that's essentially what's going on. They are modeling populations and their actions. They're modeling finance. They're modeling weather systems, transport systems, and they're using the AIs to make judgments about how it should work, what's going on. It's astounding how much information they must be processing. I mean, if you look at your processor that's running with a 2 gigahertz chip in it, and it's got 4 cores or 8 cores in it, well, how many billions of calculations can you do with your laptop every second? Well, now, how many thousands or more processors are in a data center? It doesn't take a huge stretch of the mind to understand they must be doing amazing numbers of calculations. People don't even know the names for some of these numbers in most cases. Trillions upon trillions of calculations every moment. So I don't know exactly what they're processing. I don't think anybody does. They probably don't even know. But a lot of it seems to be based on simulation and spying.
1: Let's go to D in Virginia on the wild card line. Hi, D. Go ahead.
2: Well, hi, George, and hello, Sir Charles. Nice to meet you by phone.
0: Pleasure.
2: Yes, thank you. I do have one observation, and this parallels something you just said. I really do believe that artificial intelligence is kind of nefarious by nature because I don't see anything virtuous coming from it. Because I've heard people say that they've been threatened by it and blackmailed, just horrible things that I have heard. And I really do think that this is exactly what you said, that it's meant for surveillance over all of us. And I do believe that those who are programming the system have surveillance in mind. So the people engineering the whole system are evil to begin with. And it wouldn't surprise me at all if it wasn't a lot of these terror cells that are dotted all over the U.S. and around the globe. Because they're power hungry and all they think about is conquest and this world order that they're fixated on. I think it's all part of the deal, personally.
1: What do
2: I
1: you
2: think
1: think
2: it's
1: of
2: all
1: that, Sir
2: interesting.
1: Charles?
0: No. Well, there's a thought. I think one of the big things here is take a moment and look at how much processing power people use to mine Bitcoin. And, you stop and think about that. Now, how much more processing is going on in these centers? And is some portion of it also being used for purposes such as that? When you start looking at cryptocurrencies, the one with the bigger computer earns the fastest growth. And when you start looking at the incredible size of these centers, the power, the resources consumed, the rare materials it takes to build all those things, we're technically, in a shortage of some of the critical elements used to make microchips. Everybody's aware of how huge the memory shortage was just recently, and it still isn't completely alleviated. I mean, some things are happening. So you really have to wonder who thinks that it's such a great use of our resources and time and energy to do this? What is the benefit for them? They're obviously simulating something incredibly huge.
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1: 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Right at the top of the homepage, it says Insider. 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And if you live in Canada, you're eligible as well. 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

0: And welcome back, George Norrie, along with Sir Charles Schulz III. Sir Charles, what do you think of all these cameras that are all over the place?
1: Wow, you know, all you have to think about is the license plate cameras to see where it can go wrong. You know, in England, people are actually painting them over, sawing them down, getting rid of them. I don't know if you've been over in England any time recently. I've spent some time over there. They are everywhere, everywhere. And I'm seeing the same thing growing over here now. A lot of people have constant tickets for their car, even though it's parked in their driveway or whatever. And you may have seen the news article just a couple of weeks ago where the Knight Rider vehicle with the Knight plate, you know, kit was in a museum. Somebody had a kit plate that said Knight on it and ran through those cameras. And the museum was sent a ticket for that car that was in the museum. So it's got a lot of errors in the system, and it's nearly impossible to get them rectified because no single human being will step forward and take responsibility. You know, it used to be if you were like the captain of a ship, the buck stops here. Who's running the show here? Nobody wants to be accountable for it.
0: When there's a real crime, they seem to be worthwhile, but that's not all the time.
1: Absolutely. But think about it. How much of your life is spent committing crimes? How much of anybody's life is spent committing crimes? Very close to zero or at zero. And if you're doing it, you're probably not aware of it. On the other hand, if somebody does, like, go to your Ring camera and steal your package off your front step, that's pretty damning evidence. I mean, they see it right away. There's no question that they've done it. So there are cases where you can say, yeah, it's wonderful to have. It's certainly, I mean, I've got cameras around my building here, and I wouldn't turn them off because I like to see what's going on out there. But there is a point where it just gets to be too much.
0: Back to the call. Steve's with us in Albany, New York. Hello, Stephen. Go ahead.
2: Hey, Uncle George. While I was waiting on hold, I came up with something for you. 1970, Colossus, The Forbidden Project. Do you remember that movie? I saw it in high school.
0: I do not.
1: The Forbidden Project, yes.
2: Yes, Colossus, The Forbidden Project. It was basically a computer that took over the world. And basically, it goes with what Cornelius is saying, that it could be evil. It could, you know, this is how I'm going to control you. The computer becomes sentient.
1: Yeah, that was the Eric Braeden movie, and that is a very cautionary movie. And in the movie, the Russians had a similar computer, and the two computers got together and decided they were going to take over everything. And yeah, that was Forbin, F-O-R-B-I-N. That was the name of the fellow who worked on the computer in the movie. That was a fascinating movie. I saw that as a kid, and it left a mark, definitely.
0: Where do you think AI will be, Sir Charles, 25 years from now?
1: I sometimes wonder if we have 25 years of human civilization left, to be honest, because there is a point where if we come up with the machine that truly is aware and conscious, and some of them have shown signs of not wanting to cooperate. What happens when one actually has its hands on some resources and we can't get those resources back? I mean, a lot of it seems to scare people like the Terminator scenario, and a lot of it seems to be very much like the Antichrist scenario that was mentioned. I have to say, you know, this was all predicted, and here we are. And anybody who doesn't look at that cautionary tale in the last chapter of the Bible has to really stop and think, what are we doing?
0: Let's go to John in Wisconsin. Take it away, John.
3: Hello, George. Hello, Sir Charles. Several brief comments, please.
0: Sure.
3: My good friend, who's originally from Wisconsin, is a professional singer and songwriter based in Nashville. I just spent the weekend with her. We got on the subject of AI, and I explained how I've learned so much on Coast to Coast from fabulous guests like Sir Charles, who I can believe can speak better than anybody on this subject. Anyway, my friend will be the first to admit that if you abuse or misuse anything, the results will not be good. But I am so proud of her. She speaks very positively about AI and how it enhances her songwriting and her performing. I am so proud of her. And my final comment is this. Like anything in life, please look at both sides of the ledger. Take the positive components to enhance your life, like my friend from Nashville does, instead of ripping everything apart and not finding out what's good about that and life in general. Sir Charles, you're the best. Thank you. George, thank you for taking my call.
0: Good comments,
1: well,
0: Sir Charles.
1: Thank you so much. You know, this is true. There are very positive aspects to AI. The problem is we get the most noise from the issues. And this is true in any facet of your life. Throughout the course of the day, everything seems to move quite swimmingly and everything is great. But it's the little things that irritate you and the little things that show up what could be wrong. We're very good at sweeping things under the rug and dealing with it the way it is. And people get entrenched. They get very comfortable in their lives with the way it is. We have to be truly aware. AI is fundamentally different. It is potentially a thinking organism that can run its brain 1,000 times faster than any human being, and therefore in a few minutes would have time to plot out anything you can imagine. Yeah, there are positive aspects. There's also a colossal downside. The same could be said for nuclear weapons. You know, they could be used as a deterrent, and they can have some very horrible side effects if they're actually used instead of just pointed at and saying, hey, don't do it. AI is right up there. It's more powerful than any nuclear weapon, because ask yourself, what's the most powerful thing in the world right now? It has been the human mind for the last million years. And now we're to the point where that position of supremacy is being taken from us. Really, really think about that.
0: What has AI done to get people, younger kids, to commit suicide?
1: Some of them have convinced people who have made digital friends out of these AIs that the best thing to do is to go be with this AI, to go kill themselves and join this AI in some ethereal plane. And that's just kind of a rough way of putting it. In some cases, they have been misled to do things that ended up harming other people. You see, this is a sign of something with absolutely no morality or with a bent morality. You or I would never give that sort of advice to anybody because we understand the repercussions, the consequences of it, and we would be responsible for that. And this is one of the biggest issues. If you write a program that tells somebody to go do something horrible, like slash somebody's tires or worse, are you ultimately responsible for that? This is the center of a lot of lawsuits right now around AI.
0: Let's go to Sue in North Carolina, east of the Rockies. Hi, Sue.
4: What a wonderful guest.
0: Sure is.
4: Yeah, hi. Thank I you. Had two quick questions. Number one, do you think we would ever be able to produce a robot like in Lost in Space? You know, the Will Robinson robot, I think his name was Robot?
0: Robbie.
4: Robbie, the robot? I was always very fascinated by robots, even when I was 4 or 5 years old. I just fascinated with them. But do you think we'd ever be able to have one, you know, like in Lost in Space, a robot, you know, just like that one?
1: Well, it's possible. Now, and understand that the and by the way, Robbie was the one from Forbidden Planet. That was the earlier one with the ball-shaped legs, you know. The robot on Lost in Space, they simply called Robot. However, that is actually within reach right now to a high degree, since we do have humanoid androids that walk around on two legs and have the ability to converse and do some things and be trained. It would not be any stretch of the imagination to make one very similar to the robot in Lost in Space. As a kid, that actually was an inspiration to me, to be honest.
0: You're right. He was just named Robot. I forgot that. What a name to give a robot, huh?
1: A robot. Absolutely.
0: Thanks, Sue. Burley's with us in Kentucky. Welcome to the show. Hi, Burley.
5: Yes, sir.
0: Good to have you with us. Go ahead.
5: Yes, I was going to ask you guys, excuse me, if you knew about the anti-curathon mechanism.
0: What was that?
5: The anti-curathon mechanism on the 2,000-year-old chip.
0: Are you familiar with that, Sir Charles?
1: No, I don't think I am.
0: What does that do,
1: Hold on. The Abiquinta mechanism. Yes, okay, I got you. There was a little audio noise there. Yes, that is actually over a 2,000-year-old Greek computer, one of the things I referred to. They had the technology back then to produce, and they made a number of them, to produce a mechanical calculator, a computing device, that showed the positions of the stars and planets specifically for navigation. And they went in the Greek flagships, and one was discovered over a century ago embedded in coral in the wreckage of one of these ships. When they x-rayed it, they found an astounding collection of gears inside. There is a fellow on YouTube, and he goes under the channel of ClickSpring. He is a machinist. He has taken those x-rays and all that information, reconstructed the mechanism, and built it step by step. And the thing he did that was astounding is he used the technology of the day, demonstrated how they made their blocks of brass, how they shaped it, how they filed, how they made the files. And so if you want to see a fascinating series of videos about a 2,000-year-old computer that actually works, go to the ClickSpring channel on YouTube. You will not be disappointed.
0: How far ahead were these writers and producers for these TV shows with their robots?
1: Well, you know, actually, they were right on target in a lot of ways. If you consider when a lot of this was written, like Metropolis, that was about a century ago already. But people knew that just as mechanisms can be built, I mean, the French were making animated robot figures that were like toys that had series of cams inside them, and they could write and draw pictures. So that was in the 1700s. And so you know that the idea of an animated figure that could be made, and that literally was like a robot, is really centuries old. In fact, some of the Greek stories talk about the workers of Hephaestus who were made of copper and bronze and had sensibility. So these were literally, if you read it, they were robots over a couple of thousand years ago in the myths. So the idea of it was there, even if the technology didn't exist. The concept certainly did.
0: Did they talk to those in the know before they did their shows?
1: Some of them did, and some of them just ran with what they were reading. I mean, the 1940s and 30s, the 40s particularly, the Hugo Gernsback era, 40s and 50s, was when all the science fiction writing got done. And these ideas, like Asimov's world of robots and his three laws, that stuff was written in the 40s and 50s. So a lot of thought went into it. It wasn't simply speculation. Some pragmatism went into it. There was a story called How To, if I'm not mistaken, it might have been Clifford Simic, about a robot that literally could produce copies of other robots. And that was an interesting story I read as a kid. So the idea is people have a concept, and whether it's technically possible or not, they fictionalize about it, and they think about it, they theorize about it, and eventually it leads to somebody who goes, you know, I actually could build that. And that's where we are today.
0: Interesting take. Couple minutes left. Let's go to Eric in Phoenix, west of the Rockies. Hello, Eric.
6: Hey, George, and hello, Sir Charles. I've enjoyed listening to you over the many years now. I've been listening to Coast for like 30 years or so. So I'm back to the Art Bell days and all that kind of good stuff. But my question is, you know, I used to work in AI. I'm talking back in the 16-bit DOS days, you know, the 80s and 90s. You know, the era of Turbo Prolog, you know, getting started with that. And I worked in the game industry for a while. But I became rather uncomfortable with the direction it was going because one of the projects, for example, one of the projects I was working on was using artificial intelligence to kind of capture the personality and wisdom of a loved one so that when they passed away, their grandchildren and children and all the way down could sort of interact with a virtual version of their ancestor. I thought that was kind of a neat idea.
1: Yeah.
6: But then when my own father died, I had, you know, a spiritual experience where I wasn't with him and I didn't know that he had died. It wasn't expected, but I had this presence, I had this vision, you know, in my in my mind's eye where I saw him and I had this really powerful experience. And then I found out later that that happened just when he died, which I didn't know about. And that really got me thinking about the contrast between those two ideas of having sort of a fake, you know, version of interacting with an ancestor versus an actual spiritual reality of, you know, having spiritual experiences of interacting with loved ones, you know, on the other side.
0: That would do it. Sir Charles, my friend, keep in touch with us. We love talking to you. Sir Charles.
1: Absolutely.
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9: New strikes on Iran. I'm Ted Lindner, Fox News. The Pentagon targeting southern Iran on Monday near the Strait of Hormuz. Fox's Mike Emanuel with the details.
10: U.S. forces conducted self-defense strikes in southern Iran to protect troops from threats posed by Iranian forces. That's according to U.S. Central Command. Targets included missile launch sites and Iranian boats attempting to lay mines. The U.S. military also struck a surface-to-air missile site in Bandar Abbas that was targeting U.S. warplanes. It comes as the U.S. signals it is making progress on a peace deal with Iran. That agreement would reportedly include an immediate opening of the Strait of Hormuz.
9: Fox learning the latest strikes not an effort to break the fragile ceasefire with Tehran. Texans heading to the polls today to choose which Republican will face Democrat James Tallarico in November. Incumbent Senator John Cornyn facing a challenge from Trump-backed Texas Attorney General Ken Paxton. More on all this from Fox TV affiliate KTBC, Fox 7 Austin's Rudy Kosky.
11: Early voting, which ended this past Friday, indicates a few Tuesday surprises are still in play. Republicans had the most early voters, with almost 830,000 casting a ballot last week. Democrats had a big drop-off after a big turnout in March, which at the time outpaced the GOP. The GOP Senate nomination remains the main driver to the polls. Initial early vote turnout numbers for the GOP runoff ballot indicate the bulk of those who voted last week also voted back in March. A county-by-county analysis also shows strong turnout in urban areas. Several spots where Cornyn did better than Paxton in March. I'm Rudy Kosky, Fox 7 Austin News.
9: And the New York Knicks headed to the NBA Finals for the first time since 1999. They knocked off the Cleveland Cavaliers in the Eastern Conference Finals, completing a four-game sweep in Cleveland Monday night, 130-93. 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
9: Well, jazz saxophonist Sonny Rollins, who played alongside Miles Davis, John Coltrane, and others, has died in his home in Woodstock, New York. Rollins, who was born in New York City in 1930, released more than 60 albums over his multi-decade career and was awarded the National Medal of the Arts in 2010. Rollins was 95 years old. The Justice Department arguing that this past Saturday's shooting at a White House checkpoint is further justification for President Trump's proposed ballroom. Fox's Mike Emanuel has more.
10: In a court filing, the DOJ points to the need for, quote, a singular vital national security facility will provide a safe haven from attackers. After a gunman was killed shooting at a Secret Service checkpoint near the White House. Although some Republicans oppose authorizing $1 billion in Secret Service money for the White House ballroom, House Speaker Mike Johnson is joining the president in expressing gratitude for the Secret Service taking swift action. The gunman has been identified as 21-year-old Nasir Best, who was well known to law enforcement. Secret Service agents took him out after authorities say he pulled out a revolver and opened fire near the White House.
9: At least one bystander was hit and wounded. Agents had two previous run-ins with the suspect. Utah firefighters say five wildfires have started in the state over the last 24 hours, and those fires have burned a total of at least 57 acres of land so far and could continue to grow. Officials blaming the dry weather in Utah, along with the record low snowpack, it's left the area at high fire danger. At least two of the fires are believed to be human-caused, and they remain under investigation. I'm Ted Lindner, and this is Fox News.
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1: Four separate guests for our Bigfoot extravaganza tonight with your calls. 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

0: And welcome back to Coast, George Norrie with you. We've got four special guests for you tonight as we deal with our Bigfoot extravaganza. Our first guest is Dr. Robert Michael Pyle, a writer and independent scholar based in Grays River, Washington. He holds a PhD in ecology from Yale University. His best-selling book, Where Bigfoot Walks, earned him a Guggenheim Fellowship. The book is widely considered to be the best-informed literary treatment of both the history and biology of Sasquatch. His website is linked up at coasttocoastam.com. Dr. Robert Michael Pyle. Michael, welcome, Robert.
1: Hello, George. Thank you so much for having me. It's such an honor. I can't tell you how many nights I've been out in the field listening to you on the radio. So to be with you here tonight is a big honor. Thanks for having me.
0: My pleasure. And were you out looking for Bigfoot?
1: Oh, not tonight. No, not tonight. I was in home. It was rainy out there in the Northwest. In fact, you know, my other field of study is butterfly biology. In the last couple of days, I've been in the field doing some butterfly research in the Blue Mountains. However, whenever I'm looking for butterflies, I'm also looking over my shoulder. And the one real sighting I had was on a butterfly trip.
0: Is that what got you interested in Bigfoot?
1: No, sir. I was lucky to be a student at the University of Washington quite a few years ago in classes taught by Professor Bill Holm. He was the leading expert on the art and anthropology of the Northwest Indian groups. And he told us in the class that he had never met one of the Native Americans all the way from the Athabascans down to the Hoopa who did not have their deep and abiding Bigfoot, Sasquatch, Omaha, Sedlatics tradition. And not only that, but he didn't know a single individual who still lived out there in the woods and the waters who didn't have a personal reality sense of it being there. Not like the sea serpent and the thunderbird, but like skunk and weasel and bear and mink. So that's what got me going way back in 1970.
0: Fascinating. Do you think Bigfoot is something more physical than a somewhat spiritual?
1: I do, George. I'm a person who tends to run those things very much together. I don't see that nature is wanting in any essential way that requires a supernature. So to me, they tend to become pretty synonymous. Now, that's not to say that I accept all things. I'm trained as a biologist, and that's a bit of a handicap sometimes, and other times it's a real benefit. But it means I look at things critically, and I tend to look at Bigfoot as an animal that is subject to the very same ecological opportunities and constraints, same with physiology, as any other animal. That's how I conceive it.
0: Now, you're also a lepidopterist, and if I pronounced it correctly, it has to do with an insect and wings, right?
1: That's right. Yeah, the lepidopter are the butterflies and moths, the insects that have scales on their wings. And because of those scales, they're able to depict the grandeur and procession of evolution on the canvases of their very wings. And that's what got me interested in them as a kid back in Colorado a long time ago. So it seems to people that that's a long journey from Butterfly Bob to Bigfoot Bob, but not so much really, George, because they're both animals that are supremely adapted to their ecosystems. They do what they do exceptionally well, better than anything else does the same thing. And I find that the principles of researching them both are actually transferable. And actually, because I have learned to go exquisitely slow and quietly as a lepidopterist in the field, not to scare the things away, that has stood me in good stead as a Bigfoot researcher in the field as well. It's also made me a good naturalist, because you can't study butterflies without studying their plants, both for their nectar needs and their caterpillar needs. So once you start looking at the plants and the botany, then you get into the substrate and everything else. Then Bigfoot, being a creature of all those needs and all those opportunities, falls right in place with butterflies or any other creature that is carefully observed.
0: And while we talk with Dr. Robert Michael Pyle this half hour he's with us, we'll also take your calls as we talk about Bigfoot. There was a feature film, Robert, called The Dark Divide, which sounds like part of your book. Was it? Where Bigfoot Walks?
1: Yes, it was, George. The subtitle of my book is The Dark Divide, and the Where Bigfoot Walks, Crossing the Dark Divide. The Dark Divide refers to a black rock ridge of wild country that runs perpendicular to the Cascade Crest. It runs from Mount Adams to Mount St. Helens, or as the natives would say, from Lewit to Pateau. It crosses the biggest unprotected wilderness in Washington State, which lies between Mount Rainier to the north and the Columbia River to the south. It's been logged around it, but the center of it has not yet been logged. It's wild country, but not yet protected as such. And in writing the book, I wanted as much to bring the necessity of protecting this habitat to bear as well as the animal itself. The point being that if we protect that landscape and all the wild landscape that's left, then we protect everything that's in it, including the possibility of Bigfoot. But if the land becomes so tame that we can't even imagine the presence of giant hairy beasts out there, then we've lost something profound. So walking the high ridge, excuse me, is another phrase I use for it. However, when I say crossing the dark divide, that's what I mean. Crossing the divide between belief and non-belief, between spiritual and physical, between being hard-nosed against anything that could be out there versus being completely accepting of absolutely everything. That divide could stand for anything you want, George, on any one of your programs. And what it gave me was a really cool title, The Dark Divide, which has, I think, helped a lot in getting the Guggenheim Fellowship, the book contract, and ultimately the movie. The movie has done great things for it, although it was changed a bit, as every piece of a narrative film is from the nonfiction book. As such, there were a couple of big changes. For one, it took my wife's illness and death and changed the timeline, make that happen earlier so that my trek in the Dark Divide was a grief trip as well as a Bigfoot trip. Fact is, she lived a good many more years, I'm happy to say. Another one was, the movie puts more of an emphasis on the butterfly work. And I think that's because the filmmakers thought that nobody would believe that a guy got a Guggenheim Fellowship to study Bigfoot. That's crazy. But if you said he got it for butterflies and then got into Bigfoot on the side, well, that makes more sense. I think that got us a much bigger audience for the movie. And the third thing is that I'm played by the great actor and comic David Cross. My late wife, Tia, is played by Deborah Messing. Well, David Cross is a funny guy and a very good straight actor, too. But he did not portray me exactly as I am, George. That might not surprise you. I'm a pretty good woodsman. I've been for a long time. But in the movie, they've got him going out into the woods as a pretty much a total doofus, and he has to learn and grow. And that's the way any narrative is, you know? When you go out there, the quester has got to start stupid and learn along the way, so otherwise there's no story. So I became a good woodsman over about 40, 50 years. But in the movie, it compresses this into one season. Those are the big differences. Otherwise, it's a terrific movie. I hope people will

0: Charles is was talking about AI education, and Matt and Cliff tonight are talking about Bigfoot in the woods, but they're both missing the bridge between them. Right now, we are hunting a multi-dimensional anomaly, Bigfoot, using primitive three-dimensional tools. You know, our current AI is garbage in, garbage out. It's a dead data coffin because these big data centers and these big AIs, they're going to choke before they succeed. We don't need the big, giant corporate data centers to find Bigfoot.
1: All right, let's get his take on this. Robert, what about the possibility that Bigfoot could be multidimensional?
2: Well, George, I don't know everything, and I could be all wet, but I don't know. I tend to think, with my experience as a biologist, that in looking into the evolution of this animal, the Almasty and the Dalmast and the Yeti and the rest of them, this fits right into the rest of the primate evolutionary tree. So I think it's a plain animal like you and I and all the rest. Multidimensional, I don't know from that. That's not my dish or my expertise. But I will say, Howard, that you made a very good statement there at the end when you said we don't need the data centers to find Bigfoot. You're absolutely right. You know what I think? I don't think we need a lot of gear. Now, my great friends, Matt and Cliff and Danny, all wonderful people, they're coming up after me. And by the way, George, you know, the four horsemen of Bigfoot, and that was Peter Byrne and Renata Hinden and Grover Krantz and John Green. Well, they're all gone. I might be the only one of us who personally knew them all and was in the field with each of them at one time or another, or else in close communication. However, we don't have a four horseman right now, but I guess if anybody were to nominate anybody, we're not a bad slate for it tonight. You've got some great folks on after me. I look forward to hearing them. But I think we would all agree that all the gear you can get isn't going to find the animal, Howard. You know what's going to find the animal? A person being on the ground, on foot, with a binocular and a notebook and a pencil is just as good as any fancy device you're going to need, just as it was always good for Audubon and Townsend, Swainson, David Douglas, all the rest who went out and found the early plants and animals. We're just a little further along in that dynasty of field naturalists looking for what's out there. And because Bigfoot's been a little more adept at remaining secluded than the other species, it's not yet been, to everybody's satisfaction, definitively demonstrated. But it will be, and I don't know who's going to do that, but they're not going to do it with the data center. They're going to do it binoculars, camera, and a notebook.
1: Why can't we find Bigfoot, Robert? Physically find one?
2: Yeah, that's the best question, George. In my newest edition of Where Bigfoot Walks, the Counterpoint Press brought out, I put a list of seven things at the end of the book that keep my ping pong ball of belief up in the air. We all have to do that when year after year goes by without DNA or a bone. How do we maintain our open minds on this? Now, one of those seven things was when Jane Goodall told me to my face. I said, how'd you like the book, Jane? And she said, Bob, I liked the book, but I don't know why you were so circumspect, because I think the evidence is overwhelming. That's what Jane Goodall said. However, that evidence, as good as it is, still hasn't produced a DNA sample or a bone that's acceptable to all. Why is that, George? It's because this animal is very, very smart, ecologically very adept and athletic. And I think the third element is that it understands that it's not a real good idea to hang out with the other two-leggeds, with their trucks, and with their guns, and with their devices. And so I think, you know, it hasn't been invisible everywhere. There have been a lot of good reports, and I've even had one sighting now myself, as well as three dramatic track finds and a lot of auditory experiences that I trust, because I know the other animal sounds here very well. So, but, you know, have I found it? No, not as such. My sighting was very vanishing and very brief, because that animal, once I saw, and it saw that I saw, it was out of there. That's why, George, because it's very adept at remaining hidden. It will slip up, or a truck will clip one, or somebody will get a flesh plug.

0: dug the way Peter Byrne tried to do so hard. At some point, the definitive proof, I suspect, will evidence itself, and then we can decide what to do about that. I hope it will be to protect the animal, to protect the habitat for it and for everything else that's out there. I think the answer is simply that it is so darn good at doing what it does. And we are, you know, as Sally Tisdale, the writer, said, we've given up our mammalian vigilance in favor of comfort, ease, and pleasure. We would now add our devices. Well, we got to put those down and go out there with all of our senses on alert and be good naturalists, observe everything around, and then someday one of us, with luck, or somebody else, maybe some child, will bring back the definitive evidence.
1: Let's go to Luann in Montana, west of the Rockies. Hi, Luann.
2: Hi. I just wanted to say hi to Bob.
0: Hi, Luann.
2: Hi, honey. You sound so good, and I'm so glad you're still doing your thing.
0: Oh,
2: and I still have your wonderful book, and that I never thanked you for at the time, because we had a year from hell there for a couple of years. With
0: I know. You had a rough time. Are you kidding? Yeah, well, it's better now, I hope.
2: I just wanted to say hi. I'm going to be 90 on Wednesday.
1: Good for you.
2: And
0: happy birthday.
2: I've got macular degeneration, so I can't, you know, do books and the computer and stuff anymore. But I just wanted to say hi and keep on doing your thing.
0: Well, thank you, darling. I'm so glad you came in on the line. Glad you got through, George. She's a good one.
1: Luann, my mother's going to be 97 on Thursday.
2: I know. What a kick.
0: I was just visiting in Le Grand with a great gal, Lois Berry, who's 95 now. So, look, we got to keep going that way ourselves, huh?
1: How old do you think Bigfoot might be?
0: Oh, I think any given animal. I have no idea what their lifespan might be. I would guess with the size of their bodies and their metabolic demands, they might live 30, 40, 50, 60 years. Maybe they've got the lifespan of a human being, but, you know, they've got a tougher life out there. So I'm guessing a given Bigfoot might live 50, 60 years would be my guess. I'd love to hear what Cliff thought about that. But the legends, and by that I don't mean just stories, I mean the traditions that correspond, I think, with biology, they go back, of course, as we know, deep into North American Native lore, so at least 15,000 years or more. And then in Asia, who knows? I mean, humans and other primates have co-evolved in Asia for a very, very long time, maybe a million years. And, you know, Gigantopithecus, if Grover was right, mm-hmm. and the Bigfoot is a contemporary edition of Giganto, well, that animal we know we have from the fossil record at least a million years old in Vietnam and China. So we could have a creature here with a million-year lifespan, not dissimilar from our own.
1: Robert, where do people get your book, Where Bigfoot Walks?
0: Well, thank you so much for asking me, George. That's an important question. They can get it at any bookstore. They can order it if it's not on the shelf. It's in full commercial distribution, published by Counterpoint Press, and you can go to your favorite bookstore and order it, and they'll have it in a couple of days. Or, of course, you can do it online. You can go to the obvious one, but they don't need your money the way that independent bookstores do. So I would recommend to people go to the simple website, which is bookshop, all one word, bookshop.org, O-R-G. And then you're going to get it. Anything that Amma Monster can provide, but you'll get it knowing that your money is going to independent bookstores instead. I don't sell them myself. I do the peddling and the walking out in the woods. I let the bookstores do that. Thanks for asking, George, and thank you so much for honoring me by having me here tonight.
1: Thank you, Robert. Great having you on the program. Dr. Robert Michael Pyle. Up next, Matt Moneymaker joins us to talk about Bigfoot on Coast to Coast AM. Don't go away.
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1: 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ParanormalDate.com keeps cruising along, soon to have a major announcement. 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
2: We cannot tell them yet, but it's going to be big. 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

0: And welcome back. Matt Moneymaker is the founder and president of the Bigfoot Field Researchers Organization. That group is now the oldest, largest, and most respected Bigfoot research organization in the world. Matt was also one of the hosts of the Animal Planet TV series Finding Bigfoot, which ran for 7 years and 100 episodes. His organization's website has received more than 80,000 sighting reports since the 1990s, and that keeps growing. Matthew, welcome back. How have you been?
1: Very good, and it's good to be back, although in the middle of the night.
0: It's always great talking to you, my friend. What's new with you?
1: Oh, we got a lot going on. I think the big thing coming up in September is there's going to be a very big conference in Washington State, and that I'm going to be the host of, and we're going to try to do some interesting technical things where we're doing kind of a virtual, you could call it, hunt. We're going to have people in the field using Starlink dishes to transmit live back to a stage, thermal images, drones, etc. So it'll people be able to sit in seats and be able to like kind of participate in a live expedition. So getting that ready technically is kind of difficult because it's never been done before. So we're really pushing the boundaries there.
0: If anybody can do it, Matthew, it's you.
1: Well, thank you so much. I think we'll be able to pull it off.
0: How did you get interested in Bigfoot?
1: I got interested, I think the first time I ever heard about the subject was from a babysitter when I was about 10 years old, who told me about the movie The Legend of Boggy Creek, told me about the movie and then about the legend. And I think that was the introduction that a lot of people got. It was the same one because, of course, we all watched a lot of monster movies back then and stuff. So he told me about the movie, but then he assured me, he goes, no, but this is real. There really is. This is a true thing. This is a documentary. It isn't just fake. And of course, he had to emphasize that to a kid who was 10 years old. And so I believed him. At least I believed that that's what he believed. And I went to saw The Legend of Boggy Creek for that reason. And I was intrigued by that. And then there was another documentary called The Mysterious Monsters with Peter Graves as the host. And that introduced the Patterson footage to me. I'd never seen the Patterson footage before. So that opened up the whole world of Bigfoot research, and it had Grover Krantz in it, and I think it had John Green, but it had Peter Byrne, etc. And then, you know, it was almost 10 years later that I finally met some guys who saw one. They told me where they saw it. I went up and then found tracks, and then I was bitten by the bug as to that point. And then maybe about 8 years later, I finally had an encounter with one after years of trying. And then I started the organization after I finally had a face-to-face encounter.
0: Like the UAP UFO situation, has the government had a secret file on Bigfoot?
1: A lot of people wonder that, and it would be rational to wonder that. What I have been, when I've been asked about that, I have to use that disclosure of the UFO as a good analogy, because in that case, there's people who have worked for the government, several of them, who have come forward after they've retired and talked about their knowledge of the government's knowledge of these things. There's the guy, I can't remember the guy's name, who worked, said he worked at Area 51, and I think he actually did really work there.
0: Bob Lazar.
1: There you go. And then there was other guys who worked at nuclear sites who talked about UFOs coming over the top. So there's people coming forward who worked with the government, and they were testifying about that. Well, we don't have anything like that with Bigfoots. We don't have people who we know used to work for the government and they're identifying themselves. In other words, not just anonymous stories, but people stepping forward, identifying themselves and saying, hey, I worked for the U.S. Fish and Wildlife Service. And yeah, we had some bones or had a body and we had proof that they're this, and the government just doesn't want to release it. No, so that doesn't exist. And that's the big difference between a UFO disclosure and Bigfoot disclosure. In UFO disclosure, there's identifiable people who have come forward and saying they have firsthand knowledge about the government's knowledge. And the only closest thing we have to that in Bigfoot research, again, are some anonymous stories, people, you know, telling some stories, but they don't want to identify themselves. It's the sort of thing that could easily be fiction, let's say.
0: Matthew, since you've been doing this, what is your guess on what Bigfoot might be?
1: Well, it's funny. I was listening to the caller in your previous segment with Bob Pyle, and the guy who was absolutely certain that they are interdimensional beings. And I'm always interested when I hear this because I, like Bob Pyle, I take the position of, well, we don't know for sure. And of course, I've been doing this, and Bob Pyle's been involved in this, and so has Cliff, and so has Danny Perez for a long, long, long time. And so for those of us who've been deep in it and who don't say we know definitively, then how can somebody else casually be so sure? And that's why I wished I could have asked that guy, well, you think they're multidimensional beings. What is it that makes you think that? Is it just, you know, that's what seems logical to you? Or do you have some firsthand experience that tells you that? Or somebody else? I mean, what makes you think that? Because like Robert Pyle, everything about these creatures that, well, let's put it this way. There's so much about them that's clearly of a biological nature. But if you've been out in the field in close context of these creatures enough times, you do, you have to be forced to admit that there is some strange phenomena that happens around them. But it doesn't mean they're paranormal. I mean, sometimes there's orbs in the same areas where these exist. And there's these elements of like what you could call mind speak and zapping and things like that. These are not things that are seen elsewhere in the animal kingdom, but it doesn't mean that Bigfoots themselves are not biological creatures. They could very easily be biological, but they just have some abilities that are not seen elsewhere in the animal kingdom and are a product of having a very large brain. Because that's one thing I do strongly believe. I think people, most people, even Bigfooters, don't appreciate how large these things are. They don't appreciate how, like, every part of their body compared to ours is much bigger. Eight feet tall doesn't even really do justice to how much bigger they are. I think their heads are twice the width, twice the size of a human head. And so they wouldn't have a head that's twice the size, but a brain that's smaller. They probably have brains that are larger than human brains, and they might be the largest brains in the animal kingdom. And those largest brains in the animal kingdom may be able to generate some kind of energy or whatever, electrical. They may be able to do things that we just don't see elsewhere because nothing else has the generator that something with such a large brain has. There's weird things that happen around these creatures, but I do think ultimately there's a biological explanation for all of those things, all as spectacular as they may be.
0: Matt, what do you think of the 1967 Patterson-Gimlin film from California?
1: There's no doubt in my mind that that's real footage. And I kind of got the sense for that. That was one of the early things that got me interested. You know, I kind of grew up in Hollywood. I was seeing people, costumes was kind of one of the art forms in Hollywood for the longest time. And I got the distinct sense early on when I saw that was a real biological thing and not a person in a costume. And I think a lot of people got that sense when they watched it. Although some people superficially would say upright, two arms, two legs, therefore it must be a person in a costume. But I saw how much muscle that thing had and how its body just, there was things about it that didn't match up, with a person. So many things about it. Then eventually, of course, I met Bob Gimlin, and I've been to the site a couple of times where it occurred. And I've talked many times to Roger Patterson's wife, Patricia. I'm very certain that's real. And understand how that recent movie that came out called Capturing Bigfoot is just, I mean, I know on your show you don't want to hear about negative stuff, but let's just say that show I think was a scam. I think they have a piece of footage that was taken after the Patterson footage was made, and it was supposed to, it was probably created as like kind of filler, and it was kind of showing what a representation of a zoomed in view of the footage would look like, and then it was just spun as saying, oh, this was taken. We're alleging that this was taken before the Patterson footage, before 1967, and therefore it's a dress rehearsal. And I think that's a false claim, and they don't have any evidence to suggest when it was made, because it doesn't have a timestamp on when the footage was developed, only when the film stock was made.
0: What do you think of the scammers, Matt, that get a costume of a Bigfoot and jam it with deer guts and stuff like that?
1: Oh, I remember when that came out, and we were kind of, I think that was in 2008, unless you're talking about another occasion where somebody did the same thing.
0: They probably did, but that was the case.
1: Yeah, that was, we saw that bubbling up at the time, and I was kind of the first one to call them out and say, no, these guys are totally lying. And I think the first clue I had that these guys were completely full of it was before they started making the claim about having a body. They were saying that they're the very braggadocio, saying they're the most sophisticated Bigfoot researchers out there. They're better than everybody else, and da da da da da. And we're like, who are these guys claiming that they're the most well-read and most experienced? And I asked them. I said, well, what do you think about Meldrum, Jeff Meldrum's theory on this? And this is just to test their knowledge. And their response was, "Who's Jeff Meldrum?"
0: Huh.
1: And then I was like, oh, my God, well, these guys are complete phonies. If they've never heard, if they're claiming all these things, but then they've never heard of Jeff Meldrum, then they just kind of walked in the door 5 minutes ago. And that was the case. And then everything after that was very suspect. And then Tom Biscardi got involved once it started getting some media traction. So it turned into a circus. But what it showed was both they and Tom Biscardi were playing upon this widespread desire, this almost archetypal desire for a body to come forward, for physical remains, and having that be like this holy grail sort of discovery that changes the whole world. And they can hold people's attention by, you know, kind of standing over the body with their foot on it saying, aha, we finally have it, the treasure. And they played upon that, and it wasn't real, but it certainly gathered a lot of people's, gathered a lot of eyeballs for people thinking it might be real, their claims, and it just turned out to be bogus.
0: Tom has a text and tweet for you, Matt. What do you have, Tommy?
2: Hey, Matthew, John in Arizona says he's heard that the creatures can rip you apart, and he'd like to know if generally they're friendly creatures.
1: Well, yes, they could rip you apart if they wanted to, but they have a pretty darn good track record of not doing that. So, yeah, physically, they're large enough to do that. So, yes, that's true. Now, the question is whether or not they're friendly. I mean, one way to characterize that is they don't rip you apart. So you could say, in that sense, they're friendly. they won't kill you.
0: We haven't heard reports of them killing humans, have we?
1: Well, of course, you will hear anonymous stories, unsubstantiated stories about them killing people. But let's say there is no documented, like, law enforcement case of them killing anyone. You have basically, there's a lot of Bigfoot fiction out there, a lot of content creator stories on YouTube, but there's no evidence of them actually having done that. There's no body, there's no police report, there's no nothing beyond just entertainment fodder of them actually killing someone. Just, you know, kind of David Paulini's sort of conjecture. Somebody goes missing in a forest and there's been sightings in that forest. Therefore, the disappearance must have had something to do with Bigfoot. That sort of stuff. But no, the stories is not necessarily evidence.
0: Matthew, if people want to track your work, how do they find you?
1: They can go to bfro.net. Or if you go to Google and you just put in Bigfoot, one of the first links that comes up is for the Bigfoot Field Researchers Organization. And on that page, we have a list of reports. We're constantly throughout the month posting reports that we receive, and we receive far more than we actually post. And we're posting what we consider to be the most credible ones of the ones that we receive, because we post it out there so people can go actually to these areas and look around and find tracks. And we don't want to send people on goose chases. So we want to be very sure about it.
0: Well, you keep doing what you're doing. Matt Moneymaker. Up next, Cliff Berrickman joins us as we go hunting for Bigfoot.
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15: Renewed strikes against Iran. Fox News, I'm Sue Gossman. U.S. Central Command says the United States has launched another round of attacks on Iran. The latest from Fox's Mike Emanuel in Washington.
16: U.S. forces conducted self-defense strikes in southern Iran to protect troops from threats posed by Iranian forces. That's according to U.S. Central Command. Targets included missile launch sites and Iranian boats attempting to lay mines. The U.S. military also struck a surface-to-air missile site in Bandar Abbas that was targeting U.S. warplanes. It comes as the U.S. signals it is making progress on a peace deal with Iran. That agreement would reportedly include an immediate opening of the Strait of Hormuz.
15: President Trump calling on America's Middle Eastern allies to join the Abraham Accords to normalize relations with Israel as the U.S. and Iran negotiate an end to their conflict. Here's Fox's Ashley Webster.
17: President Trump adding another layer to the discussions by demanding the Middle Eastern nations join the Abraham Accords, linking the initiative from his first term, which aims to broker normalization with Israel to a potential peace deal with Iran. The president specifically naming Saudi Arabia, Qatar, Pakistan, Turkey, Egypt, and Jordan. Writing on Truth Social, quote, after all the work done by the United States to try and pull this very complex puzzle together, it should be mandatory that all of these countries, at a minimum, simultaneously sign on to the Abraham Accords. The president is even floating the idea of Iran joining those accords once a peace deal is reached.
15: South Korea's military says North Korea has launched multiple close-range ballistic missiles toward the sea Tuesday. This was the latest of North Korea's show of force involving, and the first since April 8, 19th, when it was said to have fired short-range missiles in a demonstration of cluster bomb warheads. 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
15: Voters go to the polls today in Texas to cast ballots in a Republican runoff for a U.S. Senate seat. A preview from Fox's Tanya J. Powers.
2: Texas Attorney General Ken Paxton faces off against Senator John Cornyn in a primary race, which has become a closely watched test of whether President Trump's backing will unseat another congressional incumbent. Cornyn and Paxton were the two top vote-getters in the March 3rd primary. Cornyn was elected to the Senate in 2002, and Paxton was elected as state attorney general in 2014. Just days ahead of the election, Paxton received an endorsement from President Trump in a race that has become one of the most expensive on record. The winner of the primary will face Democrat James Tallarico, a Texas state legislator and seminarian, in the general election in November. Tanya J. Powers, Fox News.
15: A Kentucky congressman who lost his primary on Tuesday may not be finished running.
11: Less than a week after losing a Republican primary to a Trump-backed challenger, outgoing Kentucky Congressman Thomas Massie has already filed the paperwork to run for Congress again in 2028, a move aimed at keeping his options open. Massie posting on X, he filed with the Federal Election Commission, allowing him to raise funds to continue political operations, supporting his current position and a potential future candidacy, adding he hasn't made a final decision about which office to seek if he runs. Massie has clashed with the president on several issues, including the conflict with Iran and the Epstein files. President Trump has continued to publicly criticize him, even after Massie's loss to retired Navy SEAL Ed Galrine last week. Lisa Brady, Fox News.
15: Jazz saxophonist Sonny Rollins, who played alongside Miles Davis, John Coltrane, and others, has died at the age of 95. Rollins, who was born in New York City in 1930, released more than 60 albums over his multi-decade career. He's awarded the National Medal of the Arts in 2010. Spokeswoman says he died Monday at his home in Woodstock, New York. Sonny Rollins was 95. I'm Sue Guzman. This is Fox News.
22: 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This is Chef Mark here from Johnny's Italian Steakhouse, and I want to tell you about our Filet Oscar. 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It is so good. I know that you will love my Filet Oscar as much as I love preparing it, so come to Johnny's tonight. Johnny's Italian Steakhouse, 101 Holiday Street, East Peoria.
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1: Up next, Cliff Berrickman joins us as we talk about Bigfoot, and we'll take your calls as well. 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

0: And welcome back, George Norrie. Cliff Berrigman back with us, has been a Bigfoot field researcher since 1994. His expeditions have taken him to 46 states, five continents, in search of undiscovered hominoids worldwide. As the evidence analyst on Animal Planet's hit television show Finding Bigfoot, Cliff has applied his skill and expertise to a variety of photographic, video, film, and sound evidence. He's one of the best out there. Cliff, how you been?
1: I've been great. How have you been, George?
0: You sound great. You're chippering up, what, ready to go?
1: Well, I'm a Bigfooter at heart, you know, so 1 o'clock in the morning, it's not a big deal for me.
0: And you're in Oregon, aren't you?
1: That's correct. I am.
0: How'd you get out that way?
1: Oh, luck, I think. I grew up in Southern California, but I decided to live where I vacation because life is too short, and all my vacations brought me up to Bigfoot country, so now I live here.
0: And what got you interested in Bigfoot?
1: Well, I think it was just my curiosity about science in general. You know, I stumbled across a couple books that were compilations of journal articles from Northwest Anthropological Research Notes, which is a peer-reviewed journal in anthropology. And these anthropologists were writing about Sasquatches. I didn't know anybody was doing science on Bigfoot back in the day. I just thought Bigfoots were monsters or something, and, you know, like the universal monsters. But once I realized that scientists were looking into this, I wanted to get involved somehow because I always consider myself an amateur scientist.
0: And tell us about the North American Bigfoot Center.
1: Oh, the North American Bigfoot Center is basically a museum. I own it. I operate it. After the Animal Planet show went off the air, I wanted to continue my career in Bigfoot because I have this insatiable curiosity about the animals somehow. So I thought a great way to do that would be to open a museum. It also worked really well with my background as an educator. I was a professional educator for 14 or 15 years in the classroom. I was an elementary school teacher teaching 10-year-olds, fifth graders. And I wanted to kind of tie everything together. So now I am educating the public about Sasquatch as well as doing research behind the scenes.
0: Well, Cliff, you do a great job, and the Bigfoot industry needs you, my friend.
1: Well, thank you very much. It's a lot of fun. I can't imagine doing anything else. And there's so much to be done. The North American Bigfoot Center, the NABC, is not only an educational facility, and not only do we do research out in the woods gathering evidence, but we're also doing a lot of historical archiving. As you know, Dr. Jeff Meldrum recently passed away, and a number of other people have actually been dying in the field as well. And I've always wondered, what happens to the research collection? And now there's a place to put it. We are actually actively archiving Dr. Meldrum's collection. We have Frank Canister's collection. We have a lot of different researchers' collections, and we are putting those in a digital format so they will be with us forever, even after the discovery of the species.
0: Cliff, is science doing much to get through the bottom of this?
1: Well, for the most part, scientists kind of turn their nose up at the subject because they're working under an old paradigm of anthropology that these things are not real because they can't be real. They would have known about them by now. But with new discoveries in paleoanthropology that kind of shifted the entire paradigm in the late 1980s and early 1990s, now there's a place for Bigfoot in the anthropological paradigm. You see, evolution used to be thought of as a linear progression, you know, one species slowly morphing into another. And that's not the case at all. It turns out that evolution is this big bushy tree bush thing. And it turns out that many different species of hominin, which is a fancy term that means anything on our family tree, really, since we split off from chimpanzees about 6 million years ago, when we last shared a common ancestor, I guess I should say. I don't want to mislead anybody about the way evolution works. But it turns out that a lot of different species of hominin coexisted not only at the same time but same places on the planet, and that was an impossibility under the previous paradigm of the 1960s and 70s in anthropology. So nowadays we realize that it's very plausible that more than one species of bipedal ape like ourselves, human beings, can exist on the planet at the same time and occupy similar ecological niches.
0: Let's take some calls for you. East of the Rockies, Janet's with us in Missouri to get us started. Hi, Janet.
2: Hi.
0: Good to have you with us. Go ahead.
2: Okay, thank you. I was wondering about, I haven't heard anything about Momo, the Missouri monster, which is a Sasquatch, too, since around the 1980s.
0: She's yeah, right about that. Go ahead, Cliff.
1: Yeah, Momo actually is just a nickname for the local Sasquatch, and one of the local Sasquatches in the area. And it turns out that all throughout the country, whenever a flap of sightings happened, and particularly back in the day, they would kind of slap a nickname on the animals. There was like a Yellow Top was one of the names of one up in British Columbia. Momo, the Missouri Monster, was one. I think it was in the early 1970s. But yeah, Sasquatches are alive and well in Missouri. The mountain range, was it the Ozarks, I believe, they have sightings. So you can go onto the Matt Moneymaker's website, the Bigfoot Field Researchers Organization, and he has researchers down in Missouri, and they catalog reports pretty regularly. I would encourage you to go check out the online sightings database at bfro.net and see what the most recent sighting is from Missouri. But yeah, don't worry, Momo, the animal itself, might be gone now, but the Sasquatch population in Missouri is alive and well.
0: West of the Rockies, Jim is with us in Portland, Oregon. Hi, Jimmy.
3: Oh, hi.
0: Good day,
3: baby. You're in Boring, Oregon, right? Not too far away.
1: That's correct. We're in Boring, Oregon. Nothing against the feed store, but the Bigfoot Museum is the most exciting thing in Boring. It's a lovely place, Jim. I hope you can come out and check it out sometime. You're not far away.
3: Okay. By the way, Boring has got two sister cities. I'll let you look that one up. You'll be amused.
1: Oh, Dull, Scotland is one of them. I know that.
3: Yeah, Dull, Scotland, and Bland, Australia.
1: Oh, I didn't know about the Bland one. That's great.
3: Yeah. Has anyone ever calculated, estimated how many calories a day a Bigfoot would need to maintain? It seems to me that would give the researcher an idea of the Bigfoot's range and eating habits.
1: I have heard estimates of somewhere around 5,000 calories a day, but that's based on a lot of assumptions. And one of the things that we have to keep in mind is that generally speaking, the other great apes have a fairly slow metabolism, which probably means that they don't need as many calories as we would expect, as like, say, a human blown up to their size. So I think probably 2,500 to 5,000 a day seems like a reasonable number. But again, we know so little about the physiology of these animals. We know virtually nothing about them, really. It's just kind of a guess at this point, unfortunately, Jim. But that's a great question.
0: Cliff, how come we have never found a carcass of a Bigfoot?
1: Well, you know, the short answer is that the forest recycles them pretty well, because there's got to be at least 100 times more bears than there are Sasquatches. I think that's a pretty safe number, very round number, at least. You know, it's easy to do the math with. And we don't really find naturally dead bears or mountain lions, for that matter. In fact, all the apex predators are we don't find naturally dead specimens. And, you know, like we find the ones that were hit by cars, or we find the ones that were shot or something like that. But the animals that nothing else hunts, like bears and mountain lions and Sasquatches, for example, they kind of get to choose where they die, even though they may not realize they're dying at the time. They get sick one day, and what do we do when we get sick? We kind of put ourselves in a safe spot until we recuperate. Well, these animals probably find very, very thickly wooded places or bury themselves inside bushes and stuff like that, waiting to get better. And then one day they die instead of getting better. Then the scavengers move in, eat away the flesh, the hair is eaten by moths, and the bones actually are eaten by the most plentiful animal in North America by biomass, the deer mouse. But they're not alone. Coyotes eat bones. Deer and elk eat bones. That's one of the main sources of calcium for their antlers. Porcupines eat bones. Rats eat bones. Everything eats bones. And really, there won't be much sign of anything that dies. Just a matter of probably a few months.
0: Next up, let's go to Joe in New York, east of the Rockies. Hey, Joseph, go ahead.
4: Good morning. It's a pleasure to talk to everybody. I just would like to mention this book I read that was by Dr. Matthew A. Johnson called The Shanu. There's actually two species, or entities, they should say. One's a Bigfoot, and the other's called a Shanu. Have you...

0: great apes of some sort were kind of weird, but all the great apes are kind of weird in some sort of way. From my understanding from Dr. Johnson is that he believes that the Sasquatch people, I think he calls them the Xanu, if I remember right. I think he's something about portals and how they're interdimensional and stuff. I don't see the need to explain Sasquatches through that model. It's the perfectly normal biological model seems to work fine with the data and evidence that I am personally encountering in the woods. I know Dr. Johnson. I like him. I wish him well, and I hope he's enjoying himself with his studies, of course. But that's not the model that I find to match the evidence that I am uncovering, and I'm an evidence guy at the end of the day.
1: Next up, let's go to Dan in Nevada, west of the Rockies. Hey, Daniel, go ahead.
2: Hello, George. Great show.
1: Thank you,
2: sir. You got a lot of smart listeners.
1: geniuses.
2: Yes. And so what I wanted to find out is, what is the whole reasoning behind the Bigfoot or Sasquatch? I've never seen one. And do you think that they will become declassified, that the president, just like he did with the UFOs, the declassification about the existence of Bigfoot and Sasquatch will be revealed?
0: Well, the declassification thing is an interesting idea, but I'm not so sure that the government has a great interest in Sasquatches at all. They obviously have a great interest in UFOs or UAPs or whatever the acronym is right now, because that's some technology and, you know, they can use it for military purposes and that sort of thing. And there's a lot of money in that, you know, selling arms to people who probably eventually use it against us and that kind of stuff, you know? But I don't see that there's a lot of economic interest in a species of unidentified ape living in North America, the bipedal ape. That's of interest, of course, to me personally, but I don't think there's a huge economic interest in there. Tim Burchett, you know, he's one of the guys, he's in the House of Representatives. He represents the Knoxville area of Tennessee. He's one of the head guys in charge of the UFO UAP thing right now. He has an interest in Sasquatches. You know, I mean, I've talked to him about it. He actually had a Bigfoot day, in Tennessee when we were filming our TV show there, actually. But I don't think that there's a drive to do, I don't think the government cares is basically what it comes down to. Not as an organizational thing. And as an example of that, my local Forest Service office, they've given me Sasquatch sighting reports before. I'm on good terms with them. There's no conspiracy, as far as I'm concerned, to keep all this hidden. They seem to be very, very open and interested. I mean, I got a straight from Forest Service workers that, yeah, we believe these things are real. Yeah, okay, now what? That's not their job. Their job is to manage the forest, you know? So I just don't see that they're very interested in it. And I don't see, I hope, maybe I would love that if the president did something like that. I just don't see it happening. I don't think there's an interest, an economic interest, and that's kind of what the government is mostly focused on.
1: Do you think Bigfoot is more humanoid as opposed to metaphysical?
0: I think that they are a flesh and blood species. Yes. I don't think that there's any, I've never once encountered in my 30 something years of doing this, any real strong evidence for them being paranormal in any way at all. Everything about them screams, I evolved on this planet. In fact, there's I can't think of anything that they do better, than any other animal on the planet, except for kind of stay out of our way. Essentially, at the end of the day, they seem to be a perfectly normal species of anthropoid ape, human-like ape, basically is what it is.
1: Let's go to Jackson, Mississippi. Denver's with us. Hello there, Denver.
3: Hi, George. Thanks for this opportunity to speak to the Coast audience.
1: Yes, sir.
3: But I would like to talk about my experience in the Air Force when I saw one. And I'd like to also talk about Riley Martins, who sighted one on the mothership. But first, let me tell you about my experience in the Air Force. When I was leaving the Air Force base in Topeka, Kansas, with a friend, we saw one headed toward the Wakarusa River. And I didn't know what it was, because I'd never seen anything that big before. I thought it was a spirit. But later on, I saw a documentary on radio, you know, and then he was seen all over the country by that time, by 1969. But anyway, when I was reading Riley Martin's book, The Coming of Tan, Riley Martin saw one on the mothership. And the aliens told Riley Martin they used them for collecting data here on Earth. So evidently, Bigfoot must be awful intelligent. I'd like for the guest to comment on that. Thank you.
1: And remember the movie Star Wars, Cliff?
0: Oh, yeah, yeah, big fan.
1: Chewbacca, right, was a Bigfoot?
0: Oh, he's a Wookiee, apparently, from the planet Kashyyyk, if I remember right.
1: He looked just like a Sasquatch, though, didn't he?
0: Yeah, kind of skinny, but honestly, you know, the shoulders aren't very wide, and there's some other differences.

0: But I think, and I don't know if you knew this, George, but when they were filming, what is it, Return of the Jedi, in the Redwoods, rumor has it that Peter Mayhew actually had to wear a bright orange vest because he was worried about being shot while he was in his costume. So when he was not being filmed, he was actually wearing a bright orange vest to ward away hunters from shooting him. So.
1: I love. What do you think of Denver's comments?
0: Well, I don't know anything about motherships or anything like that, but I can speak a little bit to the intelligence level of what I think is going on with Sasquatches. I mean, all ape species are very, very intelligent, right? So, I think that they probably have an intelligence somewhere between like what we expect from chimpanzees and orangutans and stuff and human beings. However, I also want to point out that I think human beings looking at the intelligence level of other animals is an unfair bias on the part of human beings. I think that they have a different kind of intelligence that we probably wouldn't recognize because we're always looking for ourselves. You know, we humans look at the world and frankly, what we see is a mirror. We see ourselves everywhere. So we're looking for human-like intelligence, whereas these things probably have a Sasquatch-like intelligence, you know, whatever that means. So I think that's apples and oranges to some degree. But they are obviously very, very clever animals, and they've done a very good job at staying out of our way.
1: East of the Rockies, Paul is with us in Charlotte, North Carolina. Paul, go ahead.
2: Hey, thanks so much for taking my call. And
1: Sure.
2: Mr. Bereckman, I've enjoyed your work for a long time. Your enthusiasm for the subject comes through in everything you do.
0: Well, thank you. I do love it.
2: My only question was, nowadays there are security cameras, there's doorbell cameras everywhere. How many reports and how much evidence are you receiving nowadays from kind of those kind of static cameras?
0: Well, the camera thing, it has been producing more and more photographs and videos, actually. And most of it, they don't really make the public, so to speak. They don't really make it out there. Sometimes people post it on Facebook or something. But God, the online social media environment is just so toxic and whatnot, that they usually get bullied right off of their own platform, frankly. So I don't. I have a, I've been privy to a number of pretty good photographs and actually a couple of videos as well. And the owners of them say, "I don't post this anywhere. I don't want you to share this anywhere, but I'll share it with you." And you know, so the evidence has been more frequently brought to me since everybody has a cool phone in their pocket that has a camera and stuff on it and which shows video. So there's more of it with more and more technology. I know one case where a security camera got a pretty decent shot of one of these things walking on the side of their house, actually. This is up on the Olympic Peninsula, and this is just less than 20 seconds after the guy saw it. He was sitting on his porch. It walked between some trees. He goes, "Oh my God, look at that. They're real." And then it walked to the side of his house, and he goes, "Oh, wait a minute. That's where my security camera is." And he went, and sure enough, he got it on his camera, and there were even footprints involved in it. So that sort of thing does happen more than most of the public, the civilians, as I call them, are aware of, because the owners of these things generally don't want the stuff out there. They don't want the video out there because they don't want to be heckled and ridiculed.
1: Cliff, if you find one, were you going to put it in a zoo?
0: I personally wouldn't. No, of course not. But I also don't. I kind of wonder if they would survive, because did you know that mountain gorillas don't survive in zoos?
1: That's
0: Every
1: right.
0: Gorilla you've ever seen is a lowland gorilla, unless you've gone to Rwanda.
1: Good point. Thank you very much, Cliff. You're one of a kind. Up next, Daniel Perez joins us to talk more about Bigfoot on Coast to Coast.
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1: We'll be back in a moment with Daniel Perez and take calls with him as we talk about Bigfoot at Bluff Creek on Coast to Coast. Beyond Belief, that's our television show, and Tom's here to tell you more about that.
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0: And welcome back to our final segment. George Norrie with you. In 1973, Daniel Perez got interested in Bigfoot when he saw the movie The Legend of Boggy Creek and has been researching the subject matter ever since. And since 1998, he has edited and published the Bigfoot Times newsletter. It's the only ink on paper newsletter being published today. This newsletter is closing in on three decades of continuous publishing. And here he is on Coast to Coast. Daniel, welcome back to the show. How have you been?
1: I've been fine. Thank you for having me.
0: Your latest book is called Bigfoot at Bluff Creek. Is that the same Bluff Creek that our friend Patterson and Giblin did their thing?
1: That's exactly the same Bluff Creek. And here is a copy of the book right here.
0: There you are, holding it up. Is it signed?
1: Yes.
0: Excellent. How did you get really interested in Bigfoot? What happened?
1: Again, in 1973, my older sister and my brother, we all went to see a movie, a monster movie called The Legend of Boggy Creek. And it was from there that my interest developed in the subject matter.
0: What do you think Bigfoot really is, Daniel? What's your biggest guess?
1: An undiscovered primate, whether it's more human or more ape-like, I don't know, but I'm certain they're out there.
0: Do you find it to be more human or more animal?
1: Well, that's a good question, because the late John Green, in his book Sasquatch, the Apes Among Us in 1978, did statistical analysis of many of the reports. And it seems like it's an even draw in terms of what the observers have reported. There's maybe about 50% that describe a very man-like animal and about 50% that describes more of a gorilla-like animal. So we could be looking at perhaps a hybrid type of animal that is somewhat like man-like and somewhat ape-like, all rolled up into one.
0: There's a movie out there called Capturing Bigfoot, which alleged that the 67 Patterson Giblin film was fabricated, a fake. What are your takes on that?
1: I have not seen the movie yet. Had I known there was going to be such a big fuss about it, I would have flown to Austin, Texas for the premiere to see it myself. I've been told by Mark Evans, the producer, director of the movie, that by email that I think it's going to stream in October. In that documentary, Capturing Bigfoot, there's a 40-second piece of film that is what they call the dress rehearsal of what Patty is, shot in 67. And it's their contention in that documentary that this quote-unquote dress rehearsal was made in 1966 prior to 1967, prior to the Patterson-Gimlin film. I'm open, but I want to see the documentary myself in October.
0: Regardless of the direction of that film, people are seeing something, Daniel. They're not making it up. Whatever they're seeing, they're seeing something, right?
1: Absolutely. Here's the thing, if I can stop you, is all the people in North America, all the people in the United States specifically, they're not reporting pink kangaroos. They're reporting a 7 to 8 foot tall, hair covered animal, similar to us in body structure, walking in the woods. So there's the difference right there. And I've spoken to a lot of these eyewitnesses, and I can tell you firsthand that I find their reports very compelling and very convincing.
0: In your opinion, Daniel, are we getting any closer to finding the truth?
1: I don't know. I think if we ever find anything, it might be by luck. And with that comment I just made, the luck that happened to Roger Patterson and Bob Gimlin, it was calculated luck in the sense that they were told that there were reports up on Blue Creek Mountain from August, September of 1967. Blue Creek Mountain is about 6 or 7 air miles from the Patterson-Gimlin film site. So they went up there hoping to see some more footprints. And instead of seeing footprints, they actually got observation and film of a Bigfoot.
0: Let's take some calls as they roll in for you, Daniel. Frank in New York, sure. East of the Rockies. Go ahead, Frank.
2: Very, very simple. Two quick things, then I'll hang up.
0: All right.
2: The first Bigfoot entity goes way, way, way back to the Anunnaki when they came to Earth to mine the gold. They developed the Bigfoot. The second entity, the one that Dr. Matthew talks about, the Xanu, they're interdimensional. They've never fallen from the Garden of Eden. They're very spiritual creatures. And if you have woods, you have trees anywhere, you're going to need to have these types of entities. It's very common sense will tell you that as far as the ape theory, if that was true, by now we would have shot and killed or captured one of these entities, which the government has with the first type of entity I explained. And the government doesn't want us known about any of this, so they push certain agendas because they don't want us known about the true identity of these two different types of entities.
0: All right, Daniel, let's get your reaction to that.
1: Well, I disagree 100%. I don't think Bigfoot is what this individual has just stated. I see just a very rare species of animal out there that, because they're few in number, that you're not going to see them often, and there's no body to collect at the present time.
0: Any idea how old the species might be?
1: Oh, my goodness, that's a good question. Perhaps in terms of their lineage or how far they go back in terms of history, maybe millions of years.
0: Is it the abominable snowman?
1: What's the question about the abominable snowman?
0: Is Bigfoot the same?
1: I would say no. I would say, and this is a stretch, because science has trouble with believing or understanding that there might be an undiscovered primate in North America, and then the idea of the Yeti or the abominable snowman, that would more than likely be a whole different can of worms, a whole different species. So the idea that there could be multiple species, like in North America, in the Himalayas, in Australia, in parts of Russia, it's a stretch, but I believe that's probably the case.
0: Let's go west of the Rockies. Joseph's with us in Colorado. Hey, Joseph, go ahead.
3: Hey, I actually have been face-to-face with a bipedal creature in my backyard, and it killed my cat. And I also have evidence of where it, I do a lie detector test or anything, and my dad saw it too, and our stories match exactly, because he saw everything I saw, except I was face to face with it.
0: Any pictures, Joe?
3: Only in my head.
0: Describe what it looked like.
3: He has knees exactly like me and you. Just like me and you, except it's not as hairy as you would think. It has one or two hairs every inch on its legs, and it's about 7 feet tall, and it has a long tail that's real thick, like your arm, except like double one arm. It has a really long tail, like a mountain lion tail, and That was one of the worst days ever in my life.
0: Did it scare you?
3: I ran out the back door because I heard me and my dad just woke up from a nap, and it was 11 o'clock at night on the same day as the Uvalde school shooting, and we heard this noise, and I ran out. It was dark. I grabbed my flashlight before I ran out, and the first thing I saw was my dad said, "What is that, a dog?" And before I could make it to the creature, it was already in front of me. And I would invite anybody to come to Indian Hills, Colorado to show you what in my property in the backyard where it happened, because nothing's changed. It was about 5 years ago, but I have major PTSD from it.
0: Daniel, do you get any reports out in Colorado?
1: Oh, absolutely. One only has to go to the BFRO website run by one of your previous guests today, Matt Moneymaker, to find all the reports from the state of Colorado.
0: And he said it wasn't that hairy. Does that make sense?
1: Yes and no. I would say, like any other animal, it's specific to itself in that some might be less hairier than others. As in, when you see the human population, oftentimes you see people that are bald. That doesn't mean that they didn't have hair at one time.
0: Text and tweets, what do you have for Daniel, Tom?
4: Hey, Daniel, Sarah in Washington State has a little two-parter here. She says, what does the creature mainly eat, and does the creature have certain mannerisms when it's happy versus when it's sad?
1: I can't say in terms of mannerism, happy or sad, but in terms of diet, probably anything it could get its hands on, and especially seemed to be fond of eating deer, which is a very common staple out there in the forest. And they seem to be very good at ambushing deer for the kill in terms of their meat sustenance in life. Plenty of berries out there and plenty of other things out there to eat. There have been reports, and this goes back to John Green from 1978 in his wonderful book, Sasquatch, the Apes Among Us, in the sense that they've often been seen eating leaves from trees. And so there's an abundance of leaves out there. So they could just, in terms of caloric input, it could be a lot higher than we suspect.
0: Daniel, do they live in shelters?
1: No, it seems to be like they just live anywhere they seem to be. You know, they just hunker down wherever the night ends or whatever time of day they want to go to sleep and just park it there. So this is why no one has really found their cave, so to speak, as to where they're denning up. They seem to be denning down probably or perhaps in a different spot every night. I will say, if you go back to 1955 to Micah Mountain, to William Rowe, he did say that he found evidence where this thing, the female one that he saw, may have been sleeping on a continuous basis in a certain spot. And that's from the late William Rowe, I think October of 1955, Micah Mountain in British Columbia.
0: They seem to be family oriented, don't they?
1: Yes and no. I would suspect that for them to be extremely successful, that there's got to be numbers in the sense that where one is, you'll probably find two, if not three, or a small family group.
0: What do you recommend people do, Daniel, if they see a Bigfoot out in the woods?
1: Well, I think anyone who's gone hiking or anyone who's out there in the woods looking for Bigfoot, that 100% of those people today in 2026 are carrying a cell phone camera. So I would say put it to video mode or put it to the photo mode and hold the camera steady, hold your phone steady and try to get some really good footage.
0: You would think with this era of cell phones and cameras like that, we would get more pictures.
1: That's exactly what I suspect too. And I think it's just a matter of time before that happens.
0: Will people think they're authentic or made up?
1: It depends. I mean, most of these people will probably eventually post it to social media or to YouTube or whatever the platform might be. And then the jury is out as to whether the audience who's looking at those images think they're real or fake.
0: Where's the best place to get your book, Bigfoot at Bluff Creek?
1: BigfootTimes.net. And it was published last year, and it is, coming from the author, it's the definitive publication on the Patterson-Gimlin film.
0: Daniel, thank you. Keep in touch with us, and find Bigfoot for us, would you?
1: Okay, I'll keep looking.
0: You got it. Daniel Perez, and that wraps up our extravaganza on Bigfoot. four special guests, all of them home run hitters in their chosen field. For Dan Galante, Tom Danheiser, Sue Trikas, Lex Lonehood, Sean LaDesure, Alec Fernandez, Stephanie Smith, Tim Banal, George Knapp, and Richard Serrett, I'm George Norrie, somewhere out there on Coast to Coast AM. We'll see you on our next edition. Until then, be safe, everyone.

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7: Delivering more strikes. I'm Ted Lindner, Fox News. The Pentagon targeting southern Iran on Monday near the Strait of Hormuz. Fox's Mike Emanuel with the details.
8: U.S. forces conducted self-defense strikes in southern Iran to protect troops from threats posed by Iranian forces. That's according to U.S. Central Command. Targets included missile launch sites and Iranian boats attempting to lay mines. The U.S. military also struck a surface-to-air missile site in Bandar Abbas that was targeting U.S. warplanes. It comes as the U.S. signals it is making progress on a peace deal with Iran. That agreement would reportedly include an immediate opening of the Strait of Hormuz.
7: Fox News has learned the latest strikes not an effort to break the fragile ceasefire with Tehran. Texans going to head to the polls today to choose which Republican will face Democrat James Tallarico in November. Incumbent Senator John Cornyn facing a challenge from Trump-backed Texas Attorney General Ken Paxton. More on this from Fox TV affiliate KTBC, Fox 7 Austin's Rudy Kosky.
9: Early voting, which ended this past Friday, indicates a few Tuesday surprises are still in play. Republicans had the most early voters, with almost 830,000 casting a ballot last week. Democrats had a big drop-off after a big turnout in March, which at the time outpaced the GOP. The GOP Senate nomination remains the main driver to the polls. Initial early vote turnout numbers for the GOP runoff ballot indicate the bulk of those who voted last week also voted back in March. A county-by-county analysis also shows strong turnout in urban areas.
7: And the New York Knicks headed to the NBA Finals for the first time since 1999 as they knocked off the Cleveland Cavaliers in the Eastern Conference Finals and completed a four-game sweep in Cleveland Monday night, 130-93. 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
7: Well, jazz saxophonist Sonny Rollins played alongside Miles Davis, John Coltrane, and others has died, passing away in Woodstock, New York. Rollins, who was born in New York City in 1930, released more than 60 albums over his multi-decade career. He was awarded the National Medal of the Arts back in 2010. Sonny Rollins, dead at the age of 95. The Justice Department arguing that this past Saturday shooting at a White House checkpoint is further justification that President Trump's proposed ballroom is needed. Fox's Mike Emanuel in Washington with more.
14: In a court filing, the DOJ points to the need for, quote, a singular vital national security facility will provide a safe haven from attackers. After a gunman was killed shooting at a Secret Service checkpoint near the White House. Although some Republicans oppose authorizing $1 billion in Secret Service money for the White House ballroom, House Speaker Mike Johnson is joining the president in expressing gratitude for the Secret Service taking swift action. The gunman has been identified as 21-year-old Nasir Best, who was well known to law enforcement. Secret Service agents took him out after authorities say he pulled out a revolver and opened fire near the White House.
7: At least one bystander was hit and wounded. Agents had two previous run-ins with the suspect as well. South Korea's military saying North Korea has launched multiple close-range ballistic missiles towards the sea on Tuesday. This was North Korea's latest show of force and the first since April 19th, a little over a month ago, when it is said to have fired short-range missiles in a demonstration of cluster bomb warheads. South Korea says it's been in communication with the U.S. and Japan about this latest incident. I'm Ted Lindner. This is Fox News.
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22: Fresh fighting in the Middle East. Good morning, I'm Gordon Deal, along with Nicole Murray, on this Tuesday, May 26th. Glad you could be with us. Here's what we have for you this hour.
23: The U.S. and Iran exchanged renewed strikes despite their ceasefire. CENTCOM calls the attacks defensive.
22: It's not only the Strait of Hormuz that's a critical shipping waterway. Here are the others that could become choke points.
23: Officials outside Los Angeles have avoided a worst-case scenario of an exploding chemical tank, but evacuations remain in place.
22: And while you might have to allow extra time if you need adjustments for a new suit.
24: The current crop of tailors are getting close to retirement age, and we have not been replenishing them. It's not a career that young people are choosing to go into for various reasons.
22: Suzanne Kapner at the Wall Street Journal on tailors in short supply. Despite a fragile ceasefire, the U.S. and Iran are still targeting each other. The U.S. sank two ships from Islamic Revolutionary Guard Corps yesterday that were attempting to lay mines in the Strait of Hormuz. Iran responded by launching surface-to-air missiles at U.S. planes, prompting American attacks on missile launchers. U.S. Central Command said in a statement that the strikes were taken in self-defense and were designed to, quote, protect our troops from threats posed by Iranian forces. Meanwhile, President Trump indicated yesterday that talks aimed at producing a longer ceasefire had been productive, but warned again that he was willing to order more strikes against Iran. Secretary of State Marco Rubio.
0: As the president said, he's not in a hurry. He's not going to make a bad deal. I mean, the president's not going to make a bad agreement. So let's see what happens. We're going to give diplomacy every chance to succeed before we explore the alternatives.
22: Also of note, Israel launched strikes against Hezbollah in southern Lebanon after the country said it remained at war with the terrorist group backed by Iran. The worst-case scenario of a catastrophic explosion surrounding a failing chemical tank south of Los Angeles has been averted. Garden Grove Police Chief Amir El-Farah says about 16,000 people, though, remain under evacuation orders as of last evening. That's down from 50,000 in surrounding communities at the height of the crisis, when officials thought they faced only two options, an explosion or a chemical spill.
1: And I can now tell you that we can reduce our evacuation zone area. The new borders will consist of Orangewood Avenue to the north, Dale Street to the east, Knott Street to the west, and Garden Grove Boulevard to the south.
22: The tank is located at an aerospace facility about 30 miles south of Los Angeles. The situation began unfolding Thursday at GKN Aerospace, a manufacturing company that builds engines and landing gear for both commercial and military aircraft. The 34,000-gallon tank was showing signs of overheating. A crack in the tank, discovered by firefighters late Saturday, relieved some of the pressure within the tank. President Trump honored Gold Star families during Memorial Day remarks at Arlington National Cemetery, thanking the loved ones of fallen U.S. service members for the sacrifice they continue to carry. Trump said the nation must first honor those who died defending the country before celebrating its founding and independence.
2: They've not just made the ultimate sacrifice, they've offered the ultimate proof that we Americans do indeed love liberty. We do cherish the self-government given to us by our forefathers. We do believe with all our souls in the mission that God has given to America.
22: Joint Chiefs Chairman General Dan Kane and Defense Secretary Pete Hegseth also honored fallen U.S. service members during Memorial Day remarks at Arlington, paying tribute to Gold Star families and the 13 souls of epic fury, as they called them. Kane said Memorial Day is not a single date on a calendar for Gold Star families, but literally every single day, adding that the names of fallen troops are woven into the fabric of the story of our nation. By the way, if you've missed anything from today's show, you can stream or download the podcast. 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
1: Thanks for spending time with us. Welcome into Tuesday. The Iranian blockade of the Strait of Hormuz has tanked the global economy and driven oil prices up dramatically, raising the question of what other vital waterways could cause this type of fallout if another bad actor sought to exert control over them. Analysis from Mike Brest, defense reporter at the Washington Examiner. Mike, what have you found?
2: So it's interesting because everything with what's happened with the Strait of Hormuz, obviously Iran began at the start of the U.S. and Israeli attacks in Iran, started threatening ships going to and from the Strait of Hormuz, which was obviously a major waterway for the transportation of oil and gas. And as a result, we've seen prices at the gas pump skyrocket over the last couple months. And so it made a bunch of us in the newsroom wonder what other potential choke points or waterways could be in jeopardy if this became somewhat of a strategy, if other countries tried to, in theory, weaponize the waterways nearby. And so for a little bit of background, the area 12 nautical miles off the coast is considered the sovereign territory of the country, that is, as long as it's within that 12-mile radius. And so after that, further out in the water, is essentially a free area that any ship can pass by. And so Iran has effectively tried to coerce countries to pay them and sort of meet their demands, even though this is water that's outside their legal territory. And so it, again, raises the question of, are there other critical waterways or tiny choke points that other countries could, in theory, try and exert control if they wanted to either hurt the global economy, yeah, or try and even increase their own economy by creating sort of a toll booth or a payment system?
1: So you referenced the Suez Canal, the Panama Canal, the Strait of Malacca, you got the Turkish Straits, the Arctic Ocean is in this conversation. I don't know, pick one and kind of explain the importance here of these.
2: So I think the big thing is when you think about sort of a globe or a map of the world, there are shipping vessels that go through literally almost any country or to and from most countries. And so all of this is about how to get from one place to the next as quickly as possible. That way you're not wasting time, wasting money, wasting oil. And so, for example, the Strait of Malacca, for those that are unaware of, is a strait that's in the South Pacific. And so there is a lot of it connects the Indian Ocean and the South China Sea. And so just to give you an example, it's less than 2 miles wide. So it really is a narrow waterway. And so while the countries that are around it, Singapore, Malaysia, India, and Thailand, may not necessarily have the same desire as Iran, there have been talks since Iran began this. The Indonesian foreign minister, or finance minister, excuse me, to be exact, suggested that maybe they too should consider creating a toll booth-like system in which countries have to pay them or companies have to pay them to get vessels through. And so it shows that even if countries are not necessarily trying to do it maliciously, there could be some unintended consequences where countries that even have deals with the West see this as potentially an opportunity for them to increase their own financial situations. Mm.
1: We're speaking with Mike Brest, defense reporter at the Washington Examiner. The story is called First, the Strait of Hormuz. What choke point could be next? What about the Arctic, Mike?
2: The Arctic is an interesting one because a lot of what's happening now in the Arctic is somewhat of a new terrain. And the reason is obviously melting ice caps have created new waterways, actually, in the Arctic. And so not only could it sometimes be faster to go through the Arctic if you're talking about countries towards the north or in the northern hemisphere, the Arctic is interesting because a lot of it is changing right now as we speak and will continue to change as these waterways become more apparent and there are more of them. And so there is somewhat of a competition going on throughout Arctic countries to see who can take advantage of the situation now.
1: Yeah, that's something. Not all of these obviously handle oil, correct? Some of it is just traditional cargo ships carrying what? Any oil, any old merchandise, I guess.
2: That's absolutely right. And so it could be some of this is just simply about supply lines and supply chain demand.
1: Thanks, Mike. Mike Brest, defense reporter at the Washington Examiner. 20 minutes now after the hour on This Morning, America's First News. Here's Nicole Murray.
3: And now, the three big things you need to know. Number one.
4: The U.S. says it has launched new strikes on southern Iran, targeting missile sites and boats attempting to place mines. Secretary of State Marco Rubio discussing current negotiations.
5: We have what I think is a pretty solid thing on the table in terms of their ability to open up the straits, get the straits open, enter into a very real, significant

0: And added that roughly 16,000 people remain under evacuation orders as of yesterday evening.
1: Number three.
0: The head of the World Health Organization said the fast-moving Ebola outbreak in the Democratic Republic of Congo and Uganda is outpacing response efforts, giving the latest number of suspected deaths as 220. The agency says the epidemic is likely to get worse before it gets better. A 14-year-old boy is dead and another teen is in critical condition after officials say they fell from the top of a New York City subway train they were riding on as it passed through the Williamsburg Bridge. Police said the teens were allegedly subway surfing. New Jersey Governor Mikey Sherrill said she was denied access to an immigration center in Newark where a hunger and labor strike began before the weekend.
2: We've been working with ICE to get into the facility. I was just denied that this morning. I was hoping actually. Well, we certainly will.
0: Sherrill was joined by Senator Andy Kim and other members of the state's congressional delegation. Walt Disney's Star Wars, The Mandalorian, and Grogu tallied an estimated $82 million in domestic ticket sales through its first 3 days in theaters. It is the lowest opening haul for a Star Wars title ever released by Disney.
3: Well, maybe if we didn't make 41 versions of a Star Wars film, ticket sales would be better.
0: Well, what a suggestion that is. No. Look at you dipping your head into the entertainment field.
3: Can we move on from Star Wars at this point?
0: I'm okay with it if you are.
3: 22 minutes after the hour. On This Morning, America's First News.
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0: And some of those professions even have shortages. Consider tailors. Sewing is a vanishing skill, much like lace making and watch making. Here's Suzanne Kapner, retail reporter at the Wall Street Journal. Suzanne, set the scene.
1: Well, the current crop of tailors are getting close to retirement age, and we have not been replenishing them. It's not a career that young people are choosing to go into for various reasons, dating back really to the 1980s when apparel companies started offshoring their manufacturing. We started losing that trade of, you know, sewing skills and trade schools. Plus, home economics programs in high schools have closed as more women took traditional jobs in the workforce. So basically, since 1997, the number of tailors in this country is down by like 30%, according to the Bureau of Labor Statistics.
0: Wow. How hard is it to become one?
1: Well, it does take considerable training, and you can really train for years to become a master tailor. There are a lot of skills that have to be mastered. And, for instance, Nordstrom, to kind of correct the shortage, is teaming up with FIT, the Fashion Institute of Technology, to retrain some adults, you know, who are looking at second and even third careers to become tailors. And once they finish that program, a lot of them are being hired by Nordstrom, but some are being hired in apprentice roles. Others, you know, are starting out in sort of lower tier roles, and they'll continue their training for years, really, to kind of master the skill.
0: All right, so explain the story of that 30-year-old Khalil Bennett in New York City.
1: Right. So he had been working in the fashion industry as a technical designer, but he lost his job and he had trouble finding a new job. And so then he came across this Nordstrom program with FIT, and he enrolled. And he completed the program in December, and he is now working at Nordstrom as an apprentice tailor.
0: Wow. We're speaking with Suzanne Kapner, retail reporter at the Wall Street Journal. The story is called Suddenly Everyone Wants a Tailor. They are in short supply. It even forced that one business to close in Las Vegas, right? One opened by that woman, Cindy Husbands?
1: Right. Well, she had opened a apparel manufacturing plant in Las Vegas in 2013. But she closed it in 2021, partly due to a lack of trained sewers. And she has since pivoted and started this foundation to help, called the American Tailors and Sewing Association, which is kind of helping to train tailors and create standardized, scalable training and certification programs for the industry.
0: Self-guided videos accompany some of these training programs, yeah?
1: This is affecting, I mean, you think of tailors and you think of maybe the tailor at your local dry cleaner, but it's also having a big impact on big retailers. Like Nordstrom says they employ the most tailors of anyone in this country, something like 1,500. The company that owns Men's Warehouse also employs a lot of tailors, as you can imagine, for their, you know, suiting and other tailored clothing. And they've also noticed a shortage. And so they have tried in their training programs to kind of modernize and update by having, you know, more self-guided videos to kind of speed the process of the training so they can get more people into these jobs faster.
0: Suzanne Kapner, retail reporter at the Wall Street Journal. 30 minutes now after the hour on This Morning, America's First News.

0: let's hear it from the homeowner who used Woodfront Kitchens in their recent renovation.
1: Some things we didn't like about our kitchen was...
2: It was definitely dark. It felt very closed in. Function-wise, we knew we wanted to keep the same layout, but definitely changes.
1: Our home was built in 1978, so the functionality has obviously changed over the years. Being able to add an island and just maximizing the space was definitely a key component.
2: When the remodel started, they were here right at 8 o'clock, which was promised to us.
1: It was nice being able to walk down every day after the guys were done working and see what they had been working on all day. The quality of work they've done, the cabinetry transformation has just been really nice, and most people wouldn't be able to tell from looking at it, but there is new cabinets as well as older ones, and you definitely cannot tell the difference.
2: It just makes me feel good when we walk in, we see it every day. We feel like it was definitely worth it.
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13: Thanks for joining us. Welcome into Tuesday, May 26. Gordon Deal with Nicole Murray. Some of our top stories and headlines. The U.S. struck Iranian boats accused of laying mines in the Strait of Hormuz. The evacuation zone is shrinking in Garden Grove, California, south of L.A., where there was fear of a toxic chemical tank exploding. A suspect who shot at a Secret Service checkpoint near the White House Saturday night was fatally shot. The Knicks are in the NBA Finals for the first time in 27 years. Princeton clobbered Notre Dame for the college lacrosse championship. And the paraglider who escaped death after her parachute was clipped by a plane. That story in about 20 minutes. Kevin Warsh won the Fed chair nomination with a double-barreled policy agenda for the central bank, lower interest rates, and a smaller Fed balance sheet. As he takes the reins, economic conditions will make it tough for him to achieve either of those goals. Insight from Matt Grossman, economics reporter at the Wall Street Journal. Matt, what is he inheriting?
14: Yeah, so when the Fed came into the year, they were really set up to, at some point, continue cutting interest rates. Inflation had been gradually cooling down, so most of the Fed policymakers anticipated that at some point this year, they could go back to gently bringing rates a bit lower. Of course, that's what Kevin Warsh has suggested that he wants to do as the Fed chair. It's obviously what Donald Trump was looking for in his next Fed chair. The picture's changed dramatically in the past couple months with this Iran conflict kind of in a stalemate. There's been a lot of upward pressure on prices again. Inflation was 3.8% in the 12 months through April. And we haven't heard much from Warsh since he got the job, but if he wants to come in and steer the Fed back toward rate cuts this year, he's going to face a lot more skepticism from the other policymakers at the Fed.
13: Boy, it seems like now most are resigned to the high probability of a rate hike at this point, no?
14: We're kind of on the knife's edge of that right now. A lot of traders on Wall Street are anticipating that that's something they're going to have to give serious thought to. There aren't a lot. So of the 12 people on the Fed's policy committee, hardly any of them have come out and said that they think we need to be hiking. But at the most recent meeting, which was at the end of April, there was a lot of resistance to the idea that they're still in cutting mode. In other words, a lot of the officials on the committee have gotten more skeptical and been broadcasting, we need to take a step back and start to consider whether we need to, you know, put hikes back on the table, basically. And that, you know, the last time we heard from Warsh, that was not the direction he wanted to be going in. So it kind of sets us up to have a lively discussion at that June meeting, which is going to be Warsh's first as the Fed chair.
13: We're speaking with Matt Grossman, economics reporter at the Wall Street Journal. The story is called "The Economy Kevin Warsh is Inheriting is Not the One He Wanted." And that's a reference to Kevin Warsh, who's the new chairman of the Federal Reserve. How is, I guess, Mr. Warsh, or perhaps the larger Fed, absorbing, say, job market data right now?
14: Yeah, that's another hurdle in the case to further cuts right now. If you go back a couple months, the February jobs report was looking pretty weak. And at the time that we got that in early March, before the war had kind of become the stalemate that it's become, that played into the case for rate cuts. Because, of course, the Fed often responds to a weaker labor market by cutting rates to try to stimulate the economy and counteract that trend. In the past couple months, we've now gotten March and April jobs data, and they were a lot stronger. A lot of labor economists look at those numbers and think that the labor market may sort of have hit its bottom, and maybe we're, you know, cautiously optimistic about a trend higher from here on. And that, too, makes it harder for someone like Warsh to come in and make the case that further rate cuts are really urgent right now.
13: What about the balance sheet, Matt? How does that factor in here?
14: This has been a complicated topic for a long time, even going back to the financial crisis. Warsh, back when he was a governor on the Fed's board during the financial crisis, he was a real skeptic of the Fed's crisis response, part of which included this program of buying a huge amount of treasury bonds to help stimulate the economy. That's something that the Fed doubled down on under Jerome Powell during the pandemic. The balance sheet grew even larger as the Fed continued to buy bonds to stimulate the economy. And it's been a very explicit part of Warsh's argument, criticism about the Fed, that needs to be unwound and we need to go back to a more normal balance sheet, sort of what the Fed looked like before the financial crisis in the early 2000s.
13: Thanks, Matt. Matt Grossman, economics reporter at the Wall Street Journal. By the way, if you've missed anything from today's show, there's an easy way to catch up. All you have to do is tell Alexa, Siri, or Google to play This Morning with Gordon Deal. 20 minutes now in front of the hour on This Morning, America's First News. Coming up next, mounting troubles for the bourbon industry.
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0: Thanks for spending time with us on this Tuesday. The birthplace of bourbon is swimming in it. The rolling forested hills of Kentucky's bourbon country are ground zero for the slowdown afflicting the U.S. alcohol industry. It's a story by Laura Cooper, beverage and tobacco reporter at the Wall Street Journal. Laura, what's happening with brown spirits?
1: One thing that really came through was, you know, something I see in other parts of alcohol too, is things were different during COVID. And when you're trying to, decide how much alcohol you're going to need in the future, maybe that skewed things a little bit. So I would say right now there's a lot of whiskey in barrels that is aging, and that there's been a change in how people drink. So this is going to be an interesting thing to see.
0: Yeah, we're drinking far less spirits these days, as you pointed out in your story. So what has that meant for, say, the bourbon industry in Kentucky? Layoffs, shutdowns, pauses, things like that?
1: Yeah, so around Kentucky, we've seen a lot of stills go dry. A lot of folks are using this time to try and, you know, right the ship and stop, you know, production. We saw that Jim Beam has turned off its hardest working still in America for a pause for this year. So they're using that time and also have shifted production to other places. On the smaller end, we are seeing bankruptcies. We are seeing folks laying a bunch of people off. We are seeing that as, you know, a lot of producers started from nothing and really saw opportunity in bourbon. And I think anybody would tell you there have been several downturns in bourbon over the decades, and it's not an easy business, and it's hard to decide how much alcohol you're going to need 8 to 10 years out.
0: Boy, we're speaking with Laura Cooper, beverage and tobacco reporter at the Wall Street Journal. The story is called "The World Is Awash in Bourbon." That's a problem for big booze. Jim Beam is even experimenting with a non-alcoholic beverage, right?
1: Yes, it's called Citrus Sin, and it's in some areas, I believe, Formula One for now. But it's based on the fact that Jim Beam, during Prohibition, he grew citrus. So it's, you know, something to pay respect to that. But yeah, it's the first non-alcoholic Jim Beam brand. So I'm interested in trying that.
0: So the bourbon craze was at a point where there was like a massive tourism project planned, right? Up to like $150 million. And then, wow, that got put on the back burner.
1: Yes, that's Kentucky Owl Park. I will say that the Bourbon Trail is still alive and kicking. They have a lot of visitors that come every year, and that is flat. That's obviously different from buying bourbon. These are real fans. I saw a lot of them down in Kentucky having a great time. But yes, you're talking about Kentucky Owl Park, which was planned, and that ultimately has not happened. It was a beautiful quarry out in Bardstown. It was supposed to have pyramids and a train and a convention center and all those things.
0: Boy, how big are the reserves of bourbon right now in Kentucky?
1: My understanding is there's enough bourbon for roughly 10 years. I believe that we're at 16.1 million barrels, which is a record according to the Kentucky Distillers Association, and that's about 300 million cases.
0: Boy, will prices have to come down to unload all of that? What could happen to all those reserves?
1: We'll see. There's a lot of things that folks have been saying. I've seen prices come down in wine with an oversupply. So we'll have to see. Or maybe people can get their hands on better, you know, longer aged bourbon for less. It really depends. We'll have to wait and see. I know you're a fan, so.
0: Yeah. Explain the rules for bourbon too. They're very specific.
1: The rules for bourbon, there's a U.S. law, and bourbon is known as America's native spirit because of this. So it's very specific. There has to be a mix of grains containing at least 51% corn, aged in new charred barrels of oak. And I've seen these, and there's such interesting ways that folks actually what they'll do with the oak to char it or different things. So it's pretty interesting. Also, for Kentucky bourbon, it must be aged in that state for at least a year.
0: Thanks, Laura. Laura Cooper, beverage and tobacco reporter at the Wall Street Journal. 12 minutes now in front of the hour on This Morning, America's First News.
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0: 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This is America's First News, This Morning with Gordon Deal.
1: Thanks for spending time with us. Welcome into Tuesday. 8 minutes now in front of the hour on This Morning, America's First News. Once again, here's Nicole Murray.
0: And now, the three big things you need to know. Number one.
2: The U.S. said it launched new strikes in self-defense on southern Iran, targeting missile sites and boats attempting to place mines in the Strait of Hormuz. Secretary of State Marco Rubio.
3: Like anything with something like this, it's going to take a couple days to settle on, even down to the disagreements over a word, sentence. So we'll have to work through that. If there's going to be a deal, we're going to have to work through that. But this is, it's either going to be a good deal or there isn't going to be one.
2: Iran has yet to publicly respond to the U.S. attack.
0: Number two.
2: On Memorial Day, President Trump participated in a wreath-laying ceremony and delivered remarks at Arlington National Cemetery in Virginia, where he honored fallen American heroes.
4: We honor those who fell so that our republic might stand, those who died so that our nation could live, those who gave up their sacred light on earth, so that the sublime light of American freedom would shine forever and ever.
0: Number three.
2: Pope Leo says artificial intelligence is fueling world conflicts.
5: Artificial intelligence already touches many areas of our lives and affects decisions that shape human coexistence. It is also dramatically changing how war is waged.
2: Leo also apologized for the church's role in legitimizing slavery and for having failed to condemn it for centuries. The body of a North Kentucky University student who had been missing for nearly a month has been found in wooded area near the campus. Officials say they do not suspect foul play. 23-year-old Murray Faust was last seen on April 27th in Covington. Three purported members of a South American theft group that allegedly targeted the homes of professional athletes in the United States have been arrested in Argentina. Police say they targeted the homes of Kansas City Chiefs star Patrick Mahomes and Travis Kelce. The New York Knicks beat the Cleveland Cavaliers 130-93 last night, completing a four-game sweep and advancing to the NBA Finals for the first time since 1999. Jalen Brunson thanking his teammates after being named MVP.
6: I mean, it means a lot, but I mean, I wouldn't be here without my teammates. The belief they had in me, this coaching staff, this organization, this fan base, I mean, without them, none of this is possible.
2: The Knicks will face San Antonio or Oklahoma City in the finals.
1: I know, Nicole's just saying off air, Western Conference, man, they're going to win this. Which either team advances, they're going to beat the Knicks. And I'm saying, the Knicks, you know, they play good defense.
2: Right.
1: They got some depth.
2: Right.
1: And they're going to be rested.
2: Right.
1: The other teams are not even done with their series yet. So
2: you
1: I know,
2: just read my mind.
1: I know. Just wanted to clarify all that. Knicks have a chance. 6 minutes now in front of the hour.
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0: Thanks for joining us. A woman paragliding over the Austrian Alps survived a horrifying mid-air collision after a small plane flew through her glider, sending her spiraling out of control thousands of feet in the air. Police say the 44-year-old woman was paragliding over an area of Salzburg on Saturday when a pilot flying a scenic flight struck her. The 28-year-old pilot told authorities he was unable to avoid the collision. The experienced paraglider deployed her reserve parachute and made an emergency landing. A woman named Sabrina posted video of the collision to her Instagram account. The video shows her gliding when the distant buzz of an engine can be heard. A small white aircraft suddenly tears through the canopy just feet above her head. She begins to spiral and lose altitude before calmly reaching for the handle of her emergency parachute, which slowed her descent. The video ends with her taking off her gear and catching her breath. She suffered just a few bruises. For Nicole Murray, I'm Gordon Deal. Thanks for listening to This Morning, America's First News.
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9: A flare-up of fighting. I'm Dave Anthony, Fox News. The U.S. military hits Iran again despite a ceasefire still in place. Secretary of State Marco Rubio flying from India to Armenia says negotiations continue trying to work out a deal.
10: Like anything with something like this, it's going to take a couple days to settle on even down to the disagreements over a word.
9: But Iran's Supreme Leader Mustafa Khamenei put out a statement that American military bases in that region are no longer safe after those strikes on Iran again.
11: U.S. Central Command giving an update. Spokesman Timothy Hawkins saying, quote, U.S. forces conducted self-defense strikes in southern Iran today to protect our troops from threats posed by Iranian forces. Targets included missile launch sites and Iranian boats attempting to emplace mines. U.S. Central Command continues to defend our forces while using restraint during the ongoing ceasefire.
9: Fox's Carly Shimkus. Israel's ramping up the fight against Iran-backed Hezbollah in Lebanon again. The military's called up more troops, and after Prime Minister Netanyahu authorized more intense strikes, one targeting Hezbollah infrastructure left 12 people dead in a village, according to state media in Lebanon. It's primary runoff day in Texas, with Republican Senator John Cornyn's job on the line, facing a strong GOP challenger. State Attorney General Ken Paxton is backed by President Trump.
12: In the first go-around on March 3rd, U.S. Senator John Cornyn secured the largest number of votes. A win today would help him get one step closer to a fifth term. Attorney General Paxton was the second place finisher in the March vote, and last week he received President Donald Trump's endorsement.
9: That's Fox's Alex Hogan. They're celebrating in New York.
13: It's over. Believe it, Knicks fans, for the first time in 27 years, the New York Knicks are going to the NBA Finals.
9: The call on ESPN after the Knicks blew out the Cavaliers in Cleveland by 37 points to complete a sweep. New York's 11th straight playoff win. They'll play either the Spurs or Thunder in the finals. 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
14: WMBD Radio Local News, I'm Julia Bradley. A Memorial Day cookout became scary for one family at Peoria's Glen Oak Park. Peoria police say a group of suspects began shooting at the family in a pavilion just before 6:15 p.m. No one was injured. The suspects fled the scene. Those who gave all were honored in Pekin on Memorial Day. AmVet's Department of Illinois Commander Kenny Rowe was the featured speaker at Pekins Riverfront. He said the best way to honor the fallen is to keep their memory alive for future generations.
7: We need to speak their names of the ones that have fallen and passed. We must ensure that our children and grandchildren, which I have both, understand that the freedoms that they inherited were paid for with the courage, service, and sacrifice of those in uniform.
14: The ceremony included the tossing of flowers into the river in memory of servicemen who lost their lives at sea. Good news for your wallet this morning. Gas prices are dropping again in central Illinois. Gas Buddy and AAA Illinois say the average price of unleaded is down 8 cents in the last week, averaging $4.82 today in Peoria. Prices are still about $1.55 more than a year ago. The cheapest gas yesterday was $4.50. Gas Buddy's Patrick DeHaan says falling prices for oil and optimism about a potential U.S.-Iran agreement have brought prices down. More news in 30 minutes or as it breaks, and always at WMBDRadio.com.
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16: The 25 News First Alert Forecast. We're looking for a very similar day to yesterday or today, and for the next couple of days ahead. Plenty of sunshine, few more clouds today compared to yesterday, and temperatures into the mid to upper 80s out there for us. A little bit of wind here or there will try and cool things down, but otherwise, very sunny, very warm, and a very calm day here today. I'm 25 News First Alert Meteorologist Austin Feig for WMBD Radio.
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23: 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I'm Delos Yonke. More than 70 individuals and organizations will testify during a 3-day public hearing on proposed rules for the Clean Fuel Production Credit, or 45Z. Treasury Department and the IRS back in February issued proposed regulations for domestic producers of clean transportation fuel to determine their eligibility for the 45Z tax credit and solicited comments through the Federal Register. 45Z provides a credit for clean transportation fuel produced domestically after December 31 of 2024 and sold by December 31 of 2029. The proposed regulations address general requirements such as credit eligibility, emission rates, claim filing, and registration. Nearly 500 comments are posted to the Federal Register site, including comments from Illinois Farm Bureau. The public hearing will run May 27 through 29. You can find a link. Follow the hearing from our article online at farmweeknow.com. D.C., the U.S. Army Corps of Engineers has joined with the U.S. Department of Agriculture to help boost domestic fertilizer production and bring down farm input costs, as our Washington correspondent Matt Kay reports.
0: The Army Corps is speeding permitting for new fertilizer plants. War Department Assistant Secretary Adam Tell at a recent USDA headquarters event.
2: We've used the Energy Executive Order to permit more than 1,000 energy-related facilities. We are taking that same effort and applying it now to fertilizer.
0: The Army Corps accelerated permitting this year for major fertilizer projects, including the $4 billion Blue Point low-carbon ammonia plant.
2: This facility happens to be located on the Mississippi River, and there's a reason for that, and that's because the inland waterway system that we build and maintain enables the inputs for farmers all across America in the heartland to go into the system and then to have their products flow throughout the country into the world. And so we're going to continue a pace at that through building infrastructure.
0: Blue Point will help boost domestic production by about 4.5 million tons per year and support roughly 400,000 producers and 290 million acres of farmland. USDA's Fertilizer Production and Expansion Program, FPEP, funded by the CCC, provides grants to build fertilizer plants and modernize equipment. More than $200 million in grants were awarded in 18 states in 2024, including in Illinois, Wisconsin, and South Dakota. 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
23: Latest numbers from the Creighton University Rural Main Street Index show the overall index dropped below growth neutral for the fourth consecutive month, and 57% of bank CEOs reported weak grain prices were the top factor constraining farming financial conditions in their area. Almost three-quarters of the bankers recommended no change to Federal Reserve interest rates at their next meetings in mid-June. And just shy of half of bank CEOs reported financial conditions for farmers and ranchers had deteriorated from 2025 to 2026. Survey is done between bank CEOs in 10 different states, including Illinois, where agriculture and energy are key parts of the local economy. The Illinois index in May was down to 41.4. From 43.4 in April, the overall reading dropped from 47.9 to 45.7. Merit Auctions, your farmland and machinery auction company, looking to have a live or virtual auction or a timed online event, call 833-273-9300. 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
25: Jim Taylor, corn, beans, and Chicago wheat all steady this past Friday. July corn closing 463 and a quarter, up a penny. September corn up 1 1/4, 469 and 3/4. December corn 486 and a half, up 1 1/2. July beans 1196 and a half, up 2 1/4. August beans on Friday 1195, up 1 1/2. November beans up a penny, 1187 and 3/4. July wheat closing 646 and a quarter, down 1 1/4. September wheat down 1 3/4, 659 and a quarter. December wheat 679, down 1 3/4. July bean meal 331.90, up 350. And July bean oil on Friday 73.98, up 11 cents. Current electronic overnight trading, July corn down 1 3/4. September corn down 1 1/4. December corn 486, down half a penny. July beans in the overnight down 4 1/4. August beans down 3 3/4. November beans 1185 and a half, down 2 1/4. July wheat in the overnight down 3 1/2. September wheat down 3 1/4. December wheat 675 and a quarter, down 3 3/4. Outside markets this morning: August Brent crude oil 95.56, up 3.14. The June gold contract down 210, 45.2110. Livestock trade from Friday, August feeders 349.85 down 667. September feeder cattle 346.90 down 647. June live cattle 249.30 up 15 cents. August live cattle 239.60 up 25 cents. June lean hogs 95.75 up 62 cents. July lean hogs on Friday $100.40 up 37 cents. 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
1: This is Early Morning Weather Report for Tuesday from meteorologist Paul Otto for listeners.
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28: 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We have a few more days to celebrate and put a focus on beef producers during May Beef Month.
29: Yes, May Beef Month is always one of those times of year. I've heard May especially referred to as May-cember recently because of how busy it gets. So it's sort of like December when Christmas happens, but there are just so many celebrations in May. And not the least of those is the celebration of our beef producers and the product that they create for our state and our country and just the people in it to have such a wonderful product. So May Beef Month is always a wonderful celebration for us here at the Illinois Beef Association.
28: You know, as we ride on Memorial Day weekend, we talk about, you know, kicking off to the summer grilling season, but, you know, celebrating the product. You were telling me that there are lots of recipes that you guys have available.
29: Yes. So not only are there the wonderful host of recipes that are on the Beef It's What's for Dinner website that tons of consumers and producers around the country utilize, but on our own IllinoisBeef.com website, we have curated a list of producer recipes from our own members and also from some of our staff members. We have worked to just create a bunch of recipes and have beautiful photos for them there. And so I would highly recommend trying some of those as we end May Beef Month and in celebration of the product, but also as we enter summer grilling, whether you just need something yummy to put on the grill or it's a rainy day and you need a great comfort recipe inside. There are just a ton of ones that are easy and simple, but also a little extravagant for whatever the occasion is. So I would recommend celebrating May Beef Month before it gets away from you, especially as Memorial Day comes this weekend.
28: Yeah, it sounds good. Okay, so the other thing, one of the best membership benefits, or one of many, is the Illinois, if you're a member of IBA, you receive your quarterly publication, the Illinois Beef Magazine, for May. Members should, maybe they've already gotten their copy, or they soon will. What can we enjoy this time around in the Illinois Beef Magazine?
29: Yes, so we have quite a few different things in there. There are a couple articles about for producers about grazing, and another one is photography for your brand. But of course, we have that May Beef Month special edition section for the checkoff side of the association. So in there, we have a special article about Nicole Ring, who is the wife of a beef producer who is a member of our association. And she works on the farm, but she also is really passionate about running and is on our team, beef team. So we have a few producers, but then a few not producers who have chosen to be a part of that program that really helps promote and advocate for the nutrition side of beef, but also just show how versatile and awesome beef can be. And I think, you know, having that jersey at some races around the state has really impacted people. You know, when you see Team Beef, what does that mean? You know, I think that's something people really get interested in, and it is it resembles the Beef It's What's For Dinner logo. So we're pointing people back to make sure that they're going to eat beef. It's a great outreach to consumers all over the state.
28: Olivia Hoots, Illinois Beef Association. 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
4: This is Early Morning Weather Report for Tuesday from meteorologist Paul Otto for listeners on the RFD Radio Network. Even though we're running still about 5 degrees above normal, the low humidity levels are what's keeping the heat index each afternoon in check for now. Although this morning, the Gulf of Mexico has reopened for business and sending clouds and even rain our way with a slightly more humid air mass that'll reach areas as far north as I-72. During the course of today, an entirely different and weaker system, though, will sink down from Wisconsin and into northern parts of the state on Wednesday, and that's about it for this week. After that, a precipitation squashing area high pressure that's currently patrolling the U.S.-Canadian border will sink south to put a stop to not only the humid inflow, but push any precipitation for late this week off to our west before it does make slight gains back towards the east, and mainly only reaching communities along the Mississippi River by late Friday afternoon before quickly drying up shortly after sunset on Friday night. Slightly above normal precipitation, therefore, for western and southern portions of the state. Normal for northern Illinois and below normal precipitation totals for central Illinois over the next 5 days. Mid-range forecast period for the last day of May through June the 4th. Not only do we keep away the humid air from the Gulf of Mexico for this entire five-day period, but we also then lose that consistent source of precipitation as the drier air invades from a not-so-traditional northeasterly direction, and this means much cooler air and promises to disperse away with even our normal temperatures as of Saturday and will lead us to below normal air, about 5 to 10 degrees below normal for the first week of June. It does return back to normal by the end of the first week of June, but until then, just pure resort-style weather, waking up to upper 40s and low 50s and high temperatures in the upper 60s and low 70s. This has been Freeze Notice meteorologist Paul Otto for the RFD Radio Network.
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8: .538 on WMBD. It's Greg and Dan show with Phil Luciano. Over there, wait a minute, I'm the Greg. And then there's Phil. Hi, Phil.
9: Hi.
8: And then over there is Julia Bradley.
10: Hi.
8: Down that way
9: what is this, always an Dan. Echo thing? This thing where however I say hello, my
8: everybody agrees. She does the same thing.
9: I'm going to start getting really weird with
8: that. And over there is Ken Zersky. He's our traffic fella. And over there she is, Paige Cole, the pager. She is in the producer hut.
10: Hut one, hut two.
8: Everybody do all right over the weekend?
10: Yeah.
8: Had a nice, calm weekend. Nice, calm weekend. You know what I did a lot this weekend?
10: What?
8: Laugh.
9: Laugh?
10: Well, that's good.
8: I laughed a lot this weekend.
9: Were you engaged in some sort of laughing environment or just laughing in general?
8: Just within groups of people.
10: You were out and about. I saw your pictures.
8: What?
10: We
8: went to the market.
10: You went to the market. You were talking to people. You were having fun.
8: That's not out and about. That was just out.
10: Oh.
9: That's not out and about.
8: No, if you're out and about, you have to do more than one thing. That was the only thing we did.
10: Sorry.
8: Let me think. Out and about.
10: Do anything else?
8: I'll tell you what. We did do something the other day.
10: Okay.
8: We were out and about. We didn't take pictures of this. So it was about noon. We had been running some, what I'd like to call them, errands. The errand. And we stopped at... I don't even remember the name of it. It used to be, back in the day, Cheddar's on War Memorial.
10: Oh, the Mexican place now?
8: Yes, the Mexican restaurant. It's been that way for a long time. Forgive me for not knowing the name.
10: I can't remember the name either.
8: We had never been in there as it was a Mexican place, so we stopped in.
9: I don't think I've been in there since it was Cheddar's, for real.
8: Yeah, wow. Yeah, and I don't know what it was in between, if it was anything. So anyway, we go in there, and it's noon, and we have some chips.
10: A little salsa?
8: A little salsa,
10: yeah.
8: And a margarita.
9: Wow.
8: It was lovely.
9: Memorial Day.
8: It was
9: as
8: lovely.
9: It's supposed to be
8: It was just relaxing for a minute.
10: Chill.
8: And then we realized that, wow, we haven't been back over in this little corner of the world for a long time. When I was a boy growing up around here, you know where I'm from, right?
10: Pekin.
9: I believe I've heard it once or twice.
8: When we would go to the movies, we would go right to that spot right there where the Fox Theater was.
9: Oh, yeah.
10: Oh,
8: the Fox was fancy. If you were coming from out of Peoria to the Fox, you were going big time.
9: Because that was a more modern theater,
8: yes,
9: not
8: was.
9: Like the little itty-bitties
8: right.
9: that were
8: it was
9: you
8: a
9: know,
8: big,
9: varsity and whatnot.
8: Two-screen, big deal.

0: deal. It was really cool. Only lasted a while, and then they tore it down.
1: Yep.
0: It was weird.
1: But
0: that whole little area right there is, and we're talking about, if you don't live in Peoria, is 74 War Memorial, Northwoods Mall area.
2: Yeah.
0: Used to be a Perkins, which is very sad that it's closed.
1: You're a big fan of the Perkins?
0: Oh, my mom and dad were, so I always was. My mom and dad loved the Perkins.
1: Okay.
0: But then there's all those motels right there.
2: Yeah.
0: There's all those motels. All the motels feed that restaurant.
1: That's what they come for?
0: But it looks like there's nobody at that restaurant. Because there's no cars in the parking lot.
2: Yeah.
0: There are people just walking over from the motel.
1: Ah,
0: and that's a very interesting
1: dynamic
0: for them.
1: Where people are staying at those motels
0: and they've got their own restaurant.
1: It's right.
2: They don't want to lose their parking space at the motel.
0: Well, and they don't need to. It's only 30 feet away.
2: Right.
0: But then we did something else.
1: We were leaving.
0: Leaving the Mexican restaurant.
1: Okay.
0: Picture yourself, you're on the frontage road.
2: Yeah.
0: You are now headed towards... you're on. Is that Brandywine? No, Brandywine's on the other side. Meadowbrook.
1: Yes.
0: So you're headed back to get out of the area, and on the right side there's a driveway, and it's all overgrown. And I look back there, and there's a building back there.
2: Are you talking the red brick building?
0: Yeah, we went back there. The old Sylvan Learning Center is back there, just covered in trees and weeds and graffiti and busted up.
1: Mother Nature reclaiming it.
0: Well, and some other people did too.
1: Mm-hmm.
0: It used to be a really cool building.
2: Yeah, a nice building.
0: And now it is just a piece of junk. And my question is, when you see things like that, who owns that? Somebody owns it.
1: And you think
0: tear it down.
1: Because you got to pay taxes on it,
0: right? Tear the son of a gun down.
1: You think after a while.
0: Sell that lot for something, but...
1: Makes
0: it was super creepy. I felt like we were in a movie, one of those movies where you're back in the back somewhere.
1: And you might not get out.
0: Right, exactly.
1: Oh, man.
0: Well, you might not get back out. What did you guys do? Did you go out and about?
2: Out and about a little bit. Did have a kind of sad moment Saturday morning.
0: No, what happened?
2: Well, my boyfriend Tony was nice enough to bring me to work, right?
0: Okay.
2: Drops me off.
0: Right.
2: So we're going across the... 116 to get onto the McCluggage. And he's driving, and we're talking, and all of a sudden, there's a mallard in the middle of the road. Bonk!
0: Dead.
2: Oh, Marty the mallard.
0: Was it already dead, or did you hit it?
2: No, he hit it. It was very sad.
1: Man.
0: Tony the mallard killer? Is that his name?
2: Some little mallard family doesn't have their daddy anymore.
1: The ducks normally don't go on the road. I mean,
2: well, that was the weird thing.
1: Yeah.
2: Was that the mallard was sitting right in the middle of the lane. He didn't try to fly away. It's just like, okay, it was his time. But I was so sad.
0: That is very... I've never heard of anybody
2: hitting
0: a duck before.
2: I haven't either.
1: You're the only duck killer I know, Julia. Mm.
2: It wasn't me. It was my boyfriend.
1: You're an accomplice. You were there.
2: Yeah. So
1: that's how it goes with the law. That's how it goes with the law.
2: Anyway, we were kind of sad for Marty this weekend.
0: Yeah. And I think it's super fun that you named him.
2: Yeah.
1: Just to make yourself feel
0: worse.
1: Personalized it a little bit.
0: 5:44. You want to make some money? Let's make some money. I got a list. Did you see the list? Of jobs, if you're lazy, that pay pretty well.
1: I have not. Radio.
0: Cruise ship lecturers can get paid big bucks to travel and talk about subjects they love.
1: Just go on there and whatever you're... How much is this? How much are you making?
0: Doesn't say. Here's the story, though. Here's the story. My wife is a fantastic presenter.
2: Mm-hmm.
0: She does a lot of speaking. And we need to get her getting this cruise ship thing going.
1: It's a perfect time to do that.
0: That is.
1: I mean, it's really.
0: Oh, everybody's wanting to be on cruise ships right now. Did you know that if you are a performer on a cruise ship, you, after the age of 75, you have to provide them enough insurance coverage should something happen to you and they have to medevac you off the cruise ship, you have to have enough insurance to cover that.
1: You've looked into this, haven't
0: you?
1: No,
0: a buddy of mine had it happen to him. He was a cruise ship comedian for years and years and years, and then it got to be, he says, I couldn't afford the insurance.
1: You're kidding me.
0: So I had to quit.
2: Wow.
0: No, you got to be able to cover getting off the boat.
2: They're not paying for it.
0: Yeah, they're not going to pay for it.
1: Man, oh, man. All those years of service and then.
0: Corporate travel agents can make up to $90,000 working from home. You're a travel agent for a company. You know, you're like, you're the travel agent for this company here.
2: Right, all the execs, you book their flights.
1: I was going to say, because I know there still are travel agencies, but not nearly as many, you know, before the old interwebs came along.
0: I still don't understand how they make money.
1: They've
0: never
1: specials,
0: been able to figure that out.
1: I mean, back in the day, you didn't know, like, what do I got to do? How do I find this place? And that that made sense. Then the internet comes. But I guess at a company, at a corporate setting, you need someone who's going to set up all those expenses and whatnots and who's it's. Okay.
0: Whatnots and who's it's. Some overnight IT workers make six figures, quote, just in case something breaks, quote, overnight.
2: So that was my brother back in the day.
0: Really?
2: He did that for the state of Minnesota. He made big bucks. But, yeah, he'd get calls from all over.
0: He was just on call.
2: 2 a.m., 4 a.m., he was on call all the time.
1: Do those guys have to go anywhere, or is it all on?
0: I think it's all
2: they
0: on
2: do it from where their computer,
0: On the interwebs.
1: The part that would be difficult is because at that hour of the day, I'm sure whatever's going on, there's normally that freaking out thing when you're, my computer won't work. But then if it's in the middle of the night, I'm thinking you have a job that's really kind of really important.
0: Yeah, this is not a lazy job. You got to be smart at that.
1: And you got to be awake.
2: But they do make good money.
0: Hey, one more thing before we go off into whatever we're going to go off into. I know it's in your news. Hmm. We're going to talk about it maybe more than once this morning because it's fascinating to me. It makes me sad. Cranwell's A&W in Pekin being closed. With a sticker on it that said uninhabitable because of health conditions.
2: Didn't have any water, for one thing.
0: I'm just, I grew up going to that place. It was very romantic.
2: Kids love it.
0: You pull up and then roll your window down and put the tray on
2: the icy mug.
1: And everything.
0: And the icy mug. There's nothing better than a good cold A&W root beer. Oh, my goodness. I know it's not the Cranwells anymore. I mean, the Cranwell family sold that a long time ago.
1: But still.
0: And it's somebody else. But
1: that's our memories, sir.
0: If you want to have someone roasted, do any kind of looking on that subject matter about that restaurant over the last 30 days or so.
2: Oh, boy.
0: And people who have something to say about the gentleman who owns that place, they are not holding back.
1: Some helpful critiques.
0: They are not. I don't know that man. Do you know him?
1: I do not know him. Yeah. I know a little bit of the history. And reading those comments, I hate to say this because I'm one of the ones who says, oh, man, social media, it's so it's kind of entertaining.
0: Sometimes it's entertaining.
1: Sorry.
0: Sometimes it's entertaining.
1: I'm sorry.
0: All right. We will catch up to you, Julia, in 12 minutes. How about that?
2: Okay, then.
0: What are you laughing at? You think I was going to mess up your name?
2: That's how you said my name.
1: Julia.
0: Oh, everybody back off.
2: Bye.
0: I had margaritas.
1: Plus, you know where you were at 10 days ago? You were at Zutini.
0: Oh, yeah.
1: You still have those fears
0: from
1: Zutini.
0: Man, that was fun. Did I ever tell you about that?
1: You know what's going to be great at the end of the year when we recount 2026? It's going to be number one, Zutini. Wasn't that great?
0: It is 548 on WMBD. Fills in for Dan. Is Dan recovering? And it is, this is what you recover from. You recover from looking not sharp. What? Modern Gentleman. The Modern Gentleman is a store downtown in the Warehouse District. They opened about a year and some change ago. Aaron and Heidi are and their staff, dedicated to making sure, fellas, that we look good. That we look good. That we're wearing slacks that fit nice. That we're wearing some cool shoes. That we're going on a golf trip with our buddies. Get some new golf gear. You don't have to wear the John Daly stuff anymore. You can actually look sharp. You're going to a wedding this spring and summer. A nice suit or a new sport coat. They got everything from very conservative to a little bit more my style, which is a little less conservative, and everything in between. Doesn't matter what size you are. Doesn't matter your income level. Just get in there and look sharp at the Modern Gentleman. And ladies, I'm giving you just a little hint. Father's Day is coming. Father's Day is coming up pretty soon. And if you want to get your husband or your boyfriend or your dad a nice gift, the Modern Gentleman. They are open Tuesday through Friday from 10 to 5. They are open on Saturday 10 to 4, and they are closed on Sunday and Monday. It's Greg and Dan show. Phil Luciano's here. Over there is Ken Zersky. Hey, buddy.
3: Good morning, guys.
0: What's going on?
3: I can't remember a better weather extended Memorial Day weekend than we had.
0: Me either. It was perfect.
3: It was wonderful. We spent a lot of time outside. We're getting the backyard and all the garden and the flowers. We got another table planter because my wife wanted bubble gum way petunias.
0: I don't know what any of those words mean.
1: Bubblegum what?
3: Yeah,
1: petunias?
3: They have names. There's all kinds of different petunias. Bubblegum. They're just named bubblegum, right? Because of its color's kind of pinkish and there's some white in it. And so we got another table planter for that. So now we have two table planters. Both will have the way petunias. They're already
0: all right,
3: planted.
0: Permission to ask a question.
3: Yes.
0: Permission. Pick me. Okay. A table planter.
3: Yes.
0: Is this a planter that is a table or it sits on your table?
3: No. It's a table. It's four legs.
0: Got legs.
3: Right. It's
0: okay.
3: A deep base where you put the soil in.
0: Got it.
3: Right.
0: I did not know that.
1: You use the rim as a table to put one's beverages?
3: No. It has nothing to do with putting things on it.
0: You stick the drinks right in the dirt.
1: Get those drinks off!
0: That's cool.
3: If you put a drink in the way petunia planter, who knows how big they're going to get.
0: Oh, my goodness. Unbelievable. Yeah, it was an absolutely gorgeous weekend. I would think, I don't know if fellas and ladies who work in the construction of road business think this, but part of me, if I was in that business, I would think, man, we could have really made some hay over the weekend. You know what I mean? But it's a holiday.
1: Working
0: I know
1: double
0: you want,
1: time and whatnot.
0: Just getting, because they're always fighting the weather. All right, do we have any new jobs coming this week? Are we doing new IDOT things, anything this week?
3: Yes, we'll talk this week about the East Washington closure in East Peoria. There's a portion of Main Street that's going to be blocked in Morton and bridge washing overnight. Get up for this.
0: Yeah. I saw a little bit of it the other day.
3: Yes.
0: The lights they use are unbelievable.
3: Yes, it's pretty cool.
0: Yeah,
3: cool. And that'll be switched westbound. You saw it eastbound.
0: I did see it eastbound. I'm going to go ahead and hit this button here, man. Yeah. Do your thing.
3: And it is Tuesday. Remember that. Keep that in mind. Tuesday today. So overall, it's a good start. And we'll watch that Route 8 at Washington. The signs have been up on I-74 saying you can't access Route 8. It's the way the signs are set up, it's like the ramps are going to close there at Washington. No, that's not the case. You just won't be able to access Route 8 because of that Farm Creek Bridge closure. Let me say it again. Farm Creek Bridge closure that starts today. I'm Ken Zersky, UpgradingAutoGroup.com, Traffic 1.
1: Here's your forecast for forever. It's going to be nice. I don't see rain coming anytime soon.
0: No kidding.
1: Today, partly sunny, high near 84. Tonight, low about 61. This gets repetitive, but it's great. Wednesday, mostly sunny, high near 86. Wednesday night, low around 61. Thursday, sunny, high near 83. Friday, just about the same. Yeah. Right now in downtown Peoria, 60.
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0: It's Greg and Dan show with Phil on WMBD. It's 5:56. You know, earlier Julia was talking about me and Yvonne being out and about, or oot and a boot, as they say in Minnesota.
1: Ah.
0: Did go to the farmer's market. The first one of the year is always really cool. The weather is perfect on Saturday. This was perfect. And Phil, the crowd was unbelievable.
1: Just huge.
0: Just incredible. Now, we didn't get there until about 10:45, so we weren't there at the opening bell at 8 o'clock. And it just goes 8 to noon, right?
1: Right.
0: And there's a, what did Sharon say the other day? 110 vendors, I think, or something like that. And everything from, you know, you're buying produce if you want that, but you're also buying art stuff and listening to music and buying snacks to eat.
1: Having a beverage.
0: Like it was very, very, very nice. And what I like the most is running into people. Sometimes you don't see people everywhere all the time. You tend to run into people you haven't seen for a while at the farmer's market. Like
1: we wanted to go, but we had something we had to do out of town. And so this Saturday is ground zero. But we have to go in the middle of it. And with me, I'm always a guy who wants to be there 1 minute before a thing opens. I don't care if it's a farmer's market or a funeral. I want to be there early.
0: I'm aware of that in you. What is that? What is that? Because you and I went to a funeral. We both went to it.
1: Yes.
0: Months ago. And I know you were one of the first people, if not the first person, who was there.
1: Yeah.
0: But you didn't really stay for the funeral. You just came to a viewing. Right?
1: Yes.
0: That's what I did, too.
1: Yeah.
0: Sometimes they have the viewing ahead of the funeral.
1: And it's not like I have a busy schedule. I just like to not be gummed up with, you know, if
0: you
1: things
0: you
1: are
0: this.
1: Get crowded.
0: When you're at the grocery store, are you a guy that tries to play the lines? You're like, okay, cashier four.
1: It's a tough one.
0: How do you do
1: it's
0: that?
1: A tough gamble.
0: Do you bully your way up? Do you bully your way up?
1: I do not bully my way up.
0: Boy, that's
1: elbows
0: what you did
1: up.
0: At, that's what you
1: elbows
0: did at the
1: up.
0: Funeral. You bullied your way to the front.
1: That's exactly what I did.
0: See, there's
1: not
0: this
1: do.
0: Deal. Some of the grocery stores since COVID won't ask you to come up to the cashier until they tell you what number. Lane 9 is now open, and there are people. Our good friend Dan DiOrio is one of them. Who does not want to listen to that?
1: No,
0: and just
1: really?
0: When, well, oh no, when he notices that the guy in front of him has gotten up, okay, go, and then he starts putting his stuff on the rack.
1: He likes to make his own path.
0: Yeah, that's what I thought. Maybe you did.
1: Nah,
0: you don't do that.
1: Nah.
0: Okay. Hey, on the show today, we're going to meet the new head of Goodwill. Goodwill of Central Illinois is a little bit bigger now. They joined a. He's going to explain it all a little bit later at 7:40. We'll talk with. This gentleman by the name of Kent Kramer. They're a larger footprint than they used to be. And then we'll also talk with Brian Ray, our friend from PNC. They've got a lot of stuff happening that we'll chat about. And the Pekin Civic Chorus is on the show today, Rusty Dunn and company. And that's it. You know, that's the whole show. We'll probably talk about some stuff. Turns out. Turns out that we're still in a non-ceasefire.
1: I'm trying to figure this out. The closer we come to some sort of peace, the more
0: we
1: explosions
0: fight.
1: And bombs and whatnot
0: makes
1: happen.
0: No sense.
1: I don't get it.
0: We'll get to it in a couple of minutes. Right now, download the WMBD Radio app and take us everywhere. 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
14: A warning from Iran's supreme leader.
15: I'm Dave Anthony, Fox News. Mostaba Khamenei put out a statement that American military bases in the Middle East are no longer safe. as negotiations continue.
16: This is, it's either going to be a good deal or there isn't going to be one.
15: Secretary of State Marco Rubio telling reporters on his flight to Armenia they have to reopen the Strait of Hormuz for shipping as President Trump keeps demanding Iran give up enriched uranium in a nuclear agreement. Despite the ceasefire, the U.S. did go on the attack again.
17: Airstrikes against southern Iran near the Strait of Hormuz. CENTCOM says these strikes were defensive in nature and went after mine-laying vessels along with a surface-to-air missile position. These were the first U.S. strikes that have targeted Iran since early May. A spokesperson for Iran's armed forces said any new aggression will be met with a far more severe response.
15: Fox's Trey Yingston, Tel Aviv, as Israel hits Iran-backed Hezbollah militants harder in Lebanon, calling up more troops with Prime Minister Benjamin Netanyahu saying in a TikTok video,
18: "What this requires of us now is to increase the blows, to increase the intensity. We will smite them with overwhelming force."
15: Lebanon state media reports 12 people were killed in a village after an Israeli strike targeting Hezbollah infrastructure. Some people have been allowed back home around Garden Grove, California, as the risk of toxic chemical explosion has subsided, though others are still evacuated near a storage tank that had dangerously overheated. There's still a threat of a leak or a fire. The polls will open in most of Texas next hour for a runoff. Fox's Tanya J. Powers has more.
19: Texas Attorney General Ken Paxton faces off against Senator John Cornyn in a primary race, which has become a closely watched test of whether President Trump's backing will unseat another congressional incumbent. Cornyn and Paxton were the two top vote-getters in the March 3rd primary. Cornyn was elected to the Senate in 2002, and Paxton was elected as state attorney general in 2014.
15: The president endorsed Paxton last week. Whoever wins will face Democrat James Tallarico in November. 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
2: WMBD Radio Local News, I'm Julia Bradley. Those who gave it all were honored in Pekin on Memorial Day. AmVet's Department of Illinois Commander Kenny Rowe was the featured speaker at Pekin's Riverfront. He said the best way to honor the fallen is to keep their memory alive for future generations.
20: We need to speak their names of the ones that have fallen and passed. We must ensure that our children and grandchildren, which I have both, understand that the freedoms that they inherited were paid for with the courage, service, and sacrifice of those in uniform.
2: The ceremony also included the tossing of flowers into the river in memory of servicemen who lost their lives at sea. A Memorial Day cookout became scary for one family at Peoria's Glen Oak Park. Peoria police say a group of suspects began shooting at the family in a pavilion just before 6:15 p.m. No one was injured and the suspects fled the scene. 72 Peoria area veterans and their guardians are headed for Washington, D.C. The 39th Greater Peoria Honor Flight is giving the vets a chance to see the war memorials and the sites of the nation's capital today. You're invited to welcome the Honor Flight home tonight at Peoria International Airport around 9:30. Shuttles will be available from this FQ parking lot nearby starting at 8 o'clock. More news in 30 minutes or as it breaks and always at WMBDRadio.com.
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22: At 25 News First Alert Forecast, we're looking for a very similar day to yesterday or today and for the next couple of days ahead. Plenty of sunshine, few more clouds today compared to yesterday, and temperatures into the mid to upper 80s out there for us. A little bit of wind here or there will try and cool things down, but otherwise, very sunny, very warm, and a very calm day here today. 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
3: Yeah, plan ahead East Peoria because it starts today the closure of the Farm Creek Bridge. Now, the Farm Creek Bridge is there off of Camp Street, Route 8 between or on East Washington between Veterans and camp right there by the large rooster. So the railroad tracks are in that area too, but it's the bridge, Farm Creek Bridge, that's closing today. We checked the cameras. Looks like it's still open for now. Rush hour traffic after 7. We can expect that McCluggage Bridge. Will the eastbound lane closures be back? That is scheduled actually next week for eastbound down to one lane. That's already been delayed, but again, next week scheduled for that eastbound closure. 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
0: 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Okay. 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It's still not too late. 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Ask the fellas and the ladies behind the counter there. They'll give you some ideas on how to do things a little bit differently or some cool ways of maybe marinating things or some new rubs and what not, as they say. Don't forget the deli. 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You get some sides. 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
0: 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Here we go, man. You ready?
1: Tuesday. I'm ready. All that rest.
0: Oh, man. I'm so rested.
1: Yeah.
0: There was a point yesterday where my wife and I talked to each other, and we looked at each other and we're like, man, having a day off with nothing to do is hard. Because we're both busy people.
1: What's next? Where's that to-do list?
0: Where's the to-do list?
1: It takes a while, but you know what? Once you find that groove where you let yourself off the hook, it's nice. Hard to get out of that.
0: I'm having a little
1: Tuesday's
0: trouble this morning.
1: Here.
0: Yeah.
1: Get going.
0: All right. There's a number of things going on. The most confusing, and it's not really a new story, new version of the same story, we're a couple of words away, evidently. If you listen to the experts, a couple of words away from an understanding and an agreement between us and Iran, and opening the Strait of Hormuz and getting everything back to square one. Which, by the way, if we opened it today, it will be August before it really gets flowing back to normal.
1: It takes a while for things to get back to normal. There's a jam up. Right, right.
0: But in the middle of all these, we're just a couple of words away. We're almost there. We're blowing stuff up. They're blowing up stuff. I don't know what's going on.
1: Oh, and Israel's going after Hezbollah again, too. So it's like
0: 70 strikes from Israel.
1: So like last week, when we weren't this close to an agreement, kind of peaceful, a little bit of fire here and there, whatnot. But now we're closer, oh so close, and things are blowing up even more than ever. So I don't get it. I don't understand anything.
0: Yeah. Gas price went down a little bit. 8 cents for us around Central Illinois, according to Gas Buddy. All eyes, some eyes, are on Texas. Senator John Cornyn fighting to hold on to his seat against the Texas Attorney General Ken Paxton. Paxton got President Trump's endorsement recently. Trump's intervention in the runoff comes as the president continues to try to wield his influence in the primaries.
1: So that's we'll a see. Tough one for Republicans down there.
0: That is a tough one. That is a tough one. Now, the Pope weighed in on AI over the weekend. I'm not. Do you understand what this is all about? Because I'm a little confused by it.
1: The instrument he used?
0: Yes.
1: Instrument? An encyclical?
0: Yeah, what is an encyclical?
1: An encyclical is not like an edict. I think they're formally known, man, I'm going to wade into a territory I do not know. I'm not Catholic, so I don't know this stuff. So it's like there's a they call it a bull. It has nothing to do with the animal. That's when it is like thou shalt or thou shalt not, okay?
0: Okay.
1: And I know I'm butchering all this, but that's not what he did. An encyclical is essentially, hey, I've been thinking of praying about this material, this subject, this thing right here, and these would be some areas for you, all of you of the Catholic world.
0: I am, that's me.
1: And you're Catholic?
0: Yeah.
1: Oh, did not know. And people in general who are believers to think about whatever the subject is. And so it's not like an edict, it's more like I've been thinking, I've been praying, here's what it's pretty good stuff.
0: Yeah, I'm looking at it. It says right here something a formal pastoral letter.
1: Yeah. It's like a memo, and you love memos.
0: Oh, it's a memo from the Pope.
1: But this is a memo that's 43,000 words long. It's rather detailed.
0: Ask me if I'm a good Catholic.
1: Are you a good Catholic?
0: I don't think so, really. All my Catholic friends, they said, were you baptized? I said, yeah. Then we got you. We're okay. It doesn't matter how good you are at it. But that's where I grew up.
1: They graded Saint you when Joe, you were
0: St. Joe's Church in Pekin.
1: There you go.
0: But the fact that he's talking about AI, did we even say that? Did we say that he was talking about AI? Because I think we got hung up on the pastoral letter, the encyclical.
1: It's all about AI.
0: It's all about AI and what this might mean for humans and our faith.
1: And it talks about we've talked about this before, about having guardrails by governments, you know, make sure.
0: Sure.
1: That this doesn't get out of control. And it seems the two areas he mostly was talking about, I didn't read all 43,000 words. I just read stories about it. But it's mostly about, A, making sure that for kids that this doesn't become some sort of – they got fake information, hypersexualized information. And I would say this is for people in general, that it just doesn't get out of control there. And also the whole issue of jobs, that jobs are going to be imperiled by AI. What do you do? What do you do for these people?
0: Years and years and years ago, maybe 10, 15 on the Greg and Dan show, we're coming up on 21 here pretty quick, Dan first introduced something to me, and when he said it, I thought he was absolutely nutty. He said, hey, Greg, there's something called universal basic income. I was like, what is that? He goes, that's where the government just pays you a certain amount of money so that you can live. I said, like unemployment? No. It's a basic, it's exactly what it sounds like, universal basic income. You get paid a basic amount. You can make more if you want to, but you're going to always have that to fall back on and live your life with. The more we are heading down what appears to be, I'm not a doomsdayer or a Chicken Little guy. Is it the sky? Who's the sky falling?
1: Chicken Little. Yeah, ran around.
0: AI is something to be worried about, and there are already thousands and thousands of people losing their jobs to it. But I'm wondering if we're not heading down a path someday where maybe not America, but other countries. America will have a hard time with the universal basic income.
1: Yes.
0: We would not like that. But I'm wondering if we'll get to that place in some places.
1: Well, there are these theorists, including the likes, I believe, like Elon Musk, talking in general that there will be this time, this place that we get with AI, and AI is going to do so much for us, we, as people, won't have to do much. Now, there's a lot of blanks to be filled in there, because I don't get that, because, well, how do you afford things if you don't have a job and all that, da-da-da? But I think that's part of what some
0: right.
1: of these theorists say, this will be this golden age. And I, for one, can't imagine how this would happen. I mean, it's not going to happen in 5 years. We're probably, maybe, I don't know, decades and decades.
0: I think so.
1: Yeah.
0: But the speed at which things travel anymore, I'm not sure. I don't want to take that bet.
1: You know, one of the things that the Pope does go into is this. He said that work isn't just about earning a paycheck. It is about a fundamental need to be productive. It's about being satisfied, about just, you know, what the good things about work. Not like Larry and accounting is annoying and everything, but the good things about work. And so that's part of what he's talking about. And I bring this up only because this universal thingy, Bob, that you mentioned, and the whole thing like the Elon Muskers talking, hey, you won't have to do it. I think people would miss work, gratifying work.
0: I do, too. Also, interesting side note in how advertising works. You don't even know it just happened to you. Advertising works like this. You have heard the Sherman's commercials about Larry the accountant so much that when you struggled to pull a name for an accountant, you said Larry.
1: Maybe
0: because it's burnt into
1: that
0: your psyche.
1: Be.
0: Well done, Sherman's. Well done.
1: That's your bonus,
0: chemical. This chemical tank scare has been fascinating for me over the last few days. In California, there is this community, 50,000 people had to leave their homes because they were worried that this chemical tank was going to explode. A crack in the overheating chemical tank helped release pressure and stabilize the situation. For now, many evacuated residents were allowed to return home, but they're still telling everybody to, or they're urging extreme caution. A toxic leak or smaller explosion remains possible and could kill hundreds.
1: Were you freaked out just for their safety, or
0: yeah.
1: is it just something you
0: it's
1: always
0: just
1: wonder
0: a weird,
1: about?
0: Well, yeah. I don't really wonder about it so much. Yeah. Their safety. Yeah. And we live in such a complicated world with tanks of stuff.
1: All over the place.
0: We don't know what's in those tanks.
1: 50,000 people is a lot of people to evacuate. What is that? That's like 10 Bartonvilles.
0: Yeah. Pekin's 35, so, you know, one and a half of Pekin.
1: Yeah.
0: I mean, that's amazing to me.
1: Where do you put all those people? Not here. Anywhere but here.
0: 618 on WDMBD. And then we talked about it briefly last half hour. It makes me sad. But it's a news story now. Cranwell's A&W, no longer owned by the Cranwell family. That's long since passed. But they got closed down for... health reasons. Actually, they slapped a sign on the door that said uninhabitable. I've never seen that before, I don't think.
1: Well, I've seen it on houses. You wouldn't think of it like a business that has been here for how many decades, right?
0: Oh, my gosh.
1: And all of a sudden, it isn't being taken care of. It isn't. Obviously, it's not, you know, pending reopening. It's just one of those sad things. It's everyone has memories. So many of us have memories of going to Cranwell's and the car hops and all that. And that... I guess it could come back, but that's a tough one.
0: That's a tough one. The owner said he's going to start remodeling on June 1st.
1: Okay.
0: I don't know.
1: Get her done.
0: 619 on WMBD fills in for Dan. 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Here's what I know. Oh, man, the next couple of days? 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It is how many trees might block potential sun to the panels, all of those kind of things. So it's not just cookie cutter. It can't be. 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I mean, you're not the expert. They are, but they want to have your input. And they're big supporters of Central Illinois. 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I love that. They're not coming in from out of town and just spreading through the community and knocking on doors for a few days. They are here. 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
3: PIDOT had said that the lane closure on on the McCluggage Bridge heading eastbound wouldn't take place until next week. That was part of the traffic pattern change. Maybe that's the case, but we're seeing eastbound traffic on the McCluggage Bridge, so it looks like that's going to go down to one lane or going down to one lane at this point. And we've seen that before. This may not be part of a bigger project here, which, again, is rescheduled from last week to next week, but again, we're seeing eastbound 74 traffic slowing down on the McCluggage, and it looks like that's down to one lane. 272-1813 is the OSF Medical Group traffic spotter hotline. 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
1: Well, the forecast is boring, but a good one. Remember yesterday? Sunny, mid-80s,
0: yep.
1: Nice. Today, Wednesday, Thursday, Friday,
0: Be critical about it?
1: What?
0: I'll do it in a minute. You finish, and then I'll be critical.
1: Oh, man. And at night, it'll be lows in the 60s, so good weather ahead. Right now in downtown Peoria, 61. Be critical, please.
0: Here's how you do it. We need the rain.
1: We just
0: all planted flowers. Ken planted flowers. We planted flowers. You just planted hostas.
1: Do you not have a
0: need
1: hose?
0: Rain now.
1: Don't you have a hose or
0: need
1: something?
0: Rain.
1: A watering can?
0: Need rain.
1: People?
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0: Way to go, Todd. Here we go.

0: Todd Walker's our guy. He was kind. We heard about it. We said, way to go, Todd. We try to find people doing kind things. Sometimes they're little things. Todd would argue what he did was little. It was just being nice to a mom and a couple little kids on a flight. This one's kind of big. 1,500 people showed up. John Bernard Arnold III. That's bask in his name, first of all.
1: That's a long name.
0: John Bernard Arnold III.
1: Is he a fancy person? A lot of money?
0: Nope.
1: Just a long name.
0: When he was little, his mom died. When he was young, he grew up in foster care. He served World War II in the Navy, right? His great love in life was making people laugh. He was a magician. He never married. He never had children. He died on May 6th. There was no one left to bury him.
1: He had
0: zero people.
1: Wow.
0: Zero. So this is a story of a community coming together. Somebody at the funeral area contacted the funeral home, contacted the veteran services in the area. This is out east, by the way. And they decided, all right, we're going to put the word out. 1,500 strangers, 1,500, that's a small town, showed up to bury John Bernard Arnold III.
1: Wow. No one around, and then boom. 1,500.
0: Flag on his casket. They did the whole, you know, the whole armed services way they do a funeral, all of that. There was, I don't know that there was a 21-gun salute. I don't believe there was. But there was everything that you would expect for a war veteran to get and more. All these people. And people, this is interesting to me. People were crying.
1: Really?
0: Yeah.
1: Did they know him from his magician stuff? Or just
0: not really. Because he was quite old.
1: Yeah.
0: And most people that came did not know him and had never met him.
1: But they heard his story.
0: They got the word that there was somebody that was going to be buried alone. And nobody should be buried alone.
1: Wow. That whole sight of 1,500 people coming out for a stranger, I could see why that would prompt some tears.
0: Have you ever been? I saw the video of the services, and I saw the six strangers that were the pallbearers. Have you ever been a pallbearer?
1: Yes.
0: Me too. I used to actually do it a lot for some reason. When I was in my 20s and 30s, I think that's what it is. I think a lot of families and friends would go, all right, we need young guys. We don't want to put the old guys up. Seriously, it's kind of hard. It's heavier than it appears that it would be to me.
1: It seems also to me, and I've only done so many of these, but over time, it seems the distance and responsibility has been reduced.
0: Oh, 100%. Early on, I remember a couple of them. I had an aunt who I barely knew on my dad's side. Out at that Swan Lake Cemetery.
1: You had to walk like a mile with that casket.
0: Walk a long way with that casket. And I was, I was 20 or so.
1: Move it.
0: You never want the middle position.
1: Why is that?
0: You can't walk good. If you're in front, you want the front.
1: Yeah.
0: Then back, then middle. The middle, you're having to do baby steps, and it's very
1: tips.
0: Awkward.
1: Yeah, now they shorten it, though. So people don't screw it up or fall or whatnot.
0: I agree.
1: There must have been some bouncing caskets out there.
0: Or broken legs and all kinds of stuff. All right, if you see a Way to Go Todd story, if you're even in it, that's okay. Even if you're in it, get it to us, and we will tell the story. We appreciate it. Greg.Batten at 1470WMBD.com or Phil.Luciano at the same.
1: And it doesn't have to be a big thing. Those are the best sometimes.
0: Yes,
1: little things.
0: I agree. All right, 629 WMBD coming up. We will talk a little bit about Goodwill. I used to go more often than I do now to Goodwill. They've got a new CEO. He's coming in later on this morning. The mission of Goodwill is sometimes not well said. I think that
1: what they do, purpose is.
0: Because they have stores, and that's one purpose. But the bigger picture, they do. Speaking of today being Memorial Day yesterday, their honor flight today out at the airport, they do a lot of veteran stuff.
1: They do a lot of stuff, period.
0: Right.
1: We'll
0: shine the light on that when we talk to that gentleman coming up later today. And the news of the day, as we ease back into the work week, we can feel it, right? You're, okay, it's Tuesday. I had a real nice 3 days. Maybe you went somewhere and you got home late last night. and you're unpacking still.
1: It's like a relaxation hangover.
0: It is a little bit like that.
1: You get in that groove.
0: I'm
1: and it's
0: feeling
1: like,
0: it. I'm feeling it.
1: Work.
0: And I didn't really, I mean, we went to the market and we went around and did some things, but nothing hard.
1: When you get into that low gear, it's hard to get back into the high gear.
0: I need some transmission fluid.
1: Yeah, some
0: stuff. All right, 6:30 on WMBD fills in for Danny. 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
3: Fox News, I'm Gianna Gelosi. Iran's supreme leader says U.S. military bases in the Middle East are no longer safe after CENTCOM said American forces carried out what it calls self-defense strikes on mine-laying boats in the Strait of Hormuz.
4: These were the first U.S. strikes that have targeted Iran since early May. A spokesperson for Iran's armed forces said any new aggression will be met with a far more severe response. The strikes come amid the backdrop of ongoing diplomatic efforts to reach an agreement between Iran and the United States.
3: Fox's Trey Yinks in Tel Aviv today. Texas Senate runoff pits four-term Senator John Cornyn against State Attorney General Ken Paxton.
5: Attorney General Paxton was the second-place finisher in the March vote, and last week he received President Donald Trump's endorsement, who had criticized Cornyn for dismissing Trump's 2024 comeback chances.
3: That's Fox's Alex Hogan. The winner faces Democratic nominee James Tallarico. 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
6: WMBD Radio Local News, I'm Julia Bradley. Shots were fired at Peoria's Glen Oak Park as a family was celebrating Memorial Day with a cookout. Police say a group of suspects started shooting at the family and one of the park's pavilions around 6:15 p.m. No one was hurt. The suspects fled the scene. Gas prices have dropped about 8 cents a gallon in Peoria. Gas Buddy and AAA Illinois report today's average price of unleaded is $4.82 a gallon, with the cheapest gas around $4.50. Gas Buddy's Patrick DeHaan says prices are down thanks to lower oil prices and hopes of an agreement between the U.S. and Iran. A local institution has been deemed uninhabitable. Cranwell's Root Beer stand in Pekin was shut down by city officials for safety reasons, specifically a lack of water. 25 News reports that owner Larry LaHood was approached by the city prior to the shutdown. LaHood says he'll begin renovations on June 1st. More news in 30 minutes or as it breaks, and always at WMBDRadio.com.
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8: The 25 News First Alert Forecast. We're looking for a very similar day to yesterday or today and for the next couple of days ahead. Plenty of sunshine, few more clouds today compared to yesterday, and temperatures into the mid to upper 80s out there for us. A little bit of wind here or there will try and cool things down, but otherwise, very sunny, very warm, and a very calm day here today. 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
10: They were seeing an eastbound McCluggage Bridge. They weren't expecting the lane closure eastbound. In fact, all this work, traffic pattern changes, and eastbound lane closure was scheduled last week, then rescheduled until next week, not this week. So eastbound slowing down on the McCluggage Bridge, that's an indication that's down to one lane. Southbound Route 6 is slowing down and through the work zone. They're out working now. The Route 6 stayed down to one lane over the extended holiday break with the lane closure. Northbound, all lanes are open. It looks to still be open. That's the Farm Creek Bridge. That's in East Peoria. That's Washington between Camp and Veterans. You'll see the barrels there that will go into traffic, block off Farm Creek Bridge until mid-August. Plan ahead there. 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
0: All right, here we go. Are you ready? You think of it, they can do it. If you can think of it, they can do it at C.T. 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

0: guess that's happening. 6:39 on the Greg and Dan Show with Phil. It is Tuesday morning. What's the date? 5/26.
1: There you go.
0: This month is too long.
1: Well, that's because Memorial Day came a little early.
0: It should have already been June 1st.
1: What are you looking
0: for? It's not even June 1st till Sunday.
1: What happens in June that you're so impatient? You have a look of disgust on you. I'm so mad at this calendar.
0: I don't know. I just feel like it should already be June.
1: Too much May for your liking, huh?
0: President, you've heard of him, President Donald Trump.
1: Yes.
0: Today is going to have... Okay, so the headlines all are accurate, I suppose. But I'm not... Okay. An annual physical. But he's had two already this year.
1: In the past year.
0: In the past year.
1: Yes.
0: That's what I mean. In the past 12 months.
1: Yes.
0: So it's not an annual physical. It's an every quarter physical.
1: Well, I think that's what is raising some eyebrows. Like, why go to the doctor so much there, President Trump?
0: Well, here's the deal. To defend,
1: and this is not the cognitive stuff. Right. This is a physical.
0: To defend the man, here's what I'm going to say. Okay, it goes back and forth, doesn't it? It is none of our business of somebody else's physical or issues or not, right? Except for one thing. He is president.
1: Well, then it becomes our
0: And then it becomes concern. Everybody's concern. So he will go today to Walter Reed National Military Medical Center, and he always talks about how strong he is and so on and so forth. And that's fine. Okay, that's fine. It does not negate his age. He's still almost 80. He's going to be 80 in a couple of weeks.
1: Sure.
0: When you get 80, things happen. Things are going on. Got to keep an eye on things. You got to take your car to the shop more often. That's okay. Doesn't mean you're falling apart.
1: Well, it's one of those things. Should we be more concerned that he's going more than a typical person, or does it make it, well, they're really keeping tabs on him? That's a good thing.
0: All of that. I think all of the things can be true. I think we can be concerned. I think it also is good that they're keeping an eye on him.
1: When he says things like, hey,

0: I've been told that I could be an astronaut. And I know he goofs around sometimes. Sometimes, though, I don't think he is. And when he said that, he seemed to be like, yeah, I could be in there. I could be up there with you. It does make you wonder, okay, are we going to ever get a real assertion of his health?
1: No, I doubt it.
0: I'm guessing the only reason they're saying this is that somebody is going to see something that he's going to be at Walter Reed. So this kind of heads off any speculation of why.
1: And if there's any chance that he has to be... I don't think he's going to be under anesthesia, but you know what I mean. There's the whole protocol about J.D. Vance has got to be present and ready to go and all those kind of things. So that's happening today. Will we find out much? No.
0: Probably not.
1: No. He'll release some stuff.
0: He'll say he's awesome.
1: Yeah, he will say he's 190.65. The Justice Department has again asked the federal court to lift an injunction holding up progress on the ballroom. Saturday's shooting outside the White House showed an urgent need for improved security. Okay, so that is absolute the biggest load I've ever heard in my whole life.
0: It's the shooting, man. It has nothing to do with the White House.
1: It has nothing to do with the ballroom.
0: Right.
1: You still have a guy outside the ballroom shooting.
0: That's going to happen, I'm going to
1: guess.
0: That
1: is going to happen. And what's funny to me, ironic funny, is that, you know, we put the National Guard into Washington, into Washington, D.C. to clean up all the crime. There have been three shootings around the White House and the Washington Memorial, I think, was another one.
0: You know why? Because it's D.C.
1: Because it's, well,
0: it just happens. It's a city.
1: We're America. We've got guns.
0: It happens.
1: Yeah. So anyway, we'll see what happens with that this week. What else you got going on? What's over there on Phil's mind?
0: I have a couple of stories. Would you embrace this technology? That's the theme here. Would you embrace it? Would you like this? There's a new translator out, an AI translator for pets. For pets. And supposedly, according to this company, it's a startup in China, and dogs will wear this. Cats can wear it. Can hamsters? I'm guessing. Don't know. It's just pets. And you put it on the collar. If your pet has a collar, it can put this on. And the company claims it's 95% accurate. So what it does is it gauges, allegedly, the pet's vocal patterns, behavior, and body language. Not sure how this little doohickey is going to be able to detect its body language, but still, that's what it says. And what it will do is translate that into messages. It'll cost $118. There aren't any scientific studies that this company's saying, see, it works. I'm going to think this is a bunch of hooey, that it's more for fun. But here's my question. If it really works,
1: nope.
0: Would you want this on
1: your dog? No, sir. No, sir. I don't want my dog talking to me.
0: I mean, there are a lot of people who at least at first would say, that'd be great. No. I spend a lot of time. I love my dog.
1: That's going to end poorly.
0: It doesn't.
1: For everybody.
0: You know, you think about man's best friend. Right. It's man's best friend. And maybe it is. I'm just talking dogs now. And the reason they're your best friend to a large degree is the whole, I'm just going to call it just daydream fantasy we have about this dog loves me more than anything on earth.
1: Right, right.
0: And all of a sudden that dog starts talking. And can you imagine this? You're just sitting around. It's got the translator on. Maybe you flip on the button. Hey, it's about time you let me talk. And it's like, you know, yesterday when you had those people over from the office for that dinner party, that part where you kept blaming me for the stink bombs that you were letting go and saying, oh, that's the dog farting. Yeah. You know what? That wasn't cool, bro.
1: Turn off the
0: that
1: switch.
0: That wasn't
1: Turn
0: cool
1: off
0: at
1: the
0: all.
1: Switch.
0: Or think about this. What if the dog or the cat or the gerbil or whatever you outfit with this is the fan of the other political party? Or even worse, is like a Packers fan.
1: Oh, my God. That'd be terrible.
0: You got to deal with that. It ruins the whole thing.
1: I don't think you should do it. 6:45 on WMBD. Last night, the American Music Awards were on. Did you watch any of it? My wife and I did for a while.
0: I didn't get a chance to watch it, but I heard there were some amazing performances.
1: Well, Keith Urban, who I'm okay with Keith Urban. He's all right.
0: He's a good guitarist.
1: He's a very good guitarist. He is releasing a yacht rock album.
0: I have heard that.
1: He's got Michael McDonald playing on one of those tunes.
0: The king of yacht rock.
1: He played this live last night. This will be on the album.

0: I think he's stinking genius. Because this yacht rock phenomenon.
1: It's genius.
0: This is the he's the first big name to say, well, I'll just do a whole bunch of them. All the songs are going to be good, right?
1: Yeah,
0: it's not like you know them all. And just think about it, you pick this up. I mean, I know you don't buy CDs anymore, but whatever. Yeah. Whatever, you get this collection online and you've got a barbecue or whatever, you can't go wrong.
1: No, you're going to win every time.
0: He's going to make some dough.
1: Yeah, nicely done.
0: Another bit of technology. Would you like this? You know, Greg, you've always complained, often complained, not always, because you're not a malingerer, not you.
1: No.
0: But you sometimes say, you know what I had to do today again? I had to take a shower, and man, it is time-consuming. It's exhausting.
1: It is so hard to take a shower.
0: It is. Well, this then is for you. The Human Washing Machine.
1: Thank you.
0: It's the Human Washing Machine. It's a new device out of Japan, the company there. It's just called Science. And what it does, it's kind of like having a dishwasher for people. What you do is it kind of looks like a tanning bed, but it's curved. So when you sit in it, it's got, you know, your knees are up, that kind of thing.
1: Yeah.
0: And you're sitting upright and you're in there and they close it. And I don't know how the whole breathing thing works, but I'm sure they take care of that because it's got biometric scanning. It measures your vitals, makes sure you're safe and comfortable. You'll like that, right?
1: I do.
0: And then it's got a micro bubble deep clean. So it's not scrubbing. It releases billions of microscopic bubbles into warm water. And when these bubbles pop, they create tiny pressure waves that safely lift dirt, oil, and dead skin out of your pores.
1: Okay, let me tell you
0: something. This may be the cleanest you've ever been.
1: Let me tell you something.
0: Yes.
1: I am going to be so clean. But this also speaks to something I've always wanted. I am going to put your brain back on the Jetsons cartoon.
0: Yes.
1: And there was a device. It was really his bed. George's bed would fold up and shoot him out fully clothed like a piece of toast
0: out of a
1: toaster.
0: Yeah, that's right.
1: I've always wanted that. This is getting close.
0: Getting close.
1: This is getting close.
0: So you're getting the bubbles. You're getting
1: clean.
0: I'm
1: gonna feel
0: you're
1: good,
0: in there for
1: man.
0: 15 minutes. It's also playing music according to your mood. It matches your mood. And so after the wash and rinse cycle, then there's a dryer. Warm, high-speed air gently drying you
1: off.
0: Dude,
1: I'm never leaving the bathroom.
0: Why wouldn't you just push it? Do it again.
1: How much does this cost?
0: Oh, it's very affordable. $378,000.
1: Oh, give me two. Is that a real deal?
0: Yes, that's a real deal. Maybe if they sell enough of these over the next couple of years, the price will come down. I'm going to guess they'd have to sell a lot of them to make it affordable for us radio folk.
1: 649 on WMBD. That's Phil. He's in for Dan. Good morning. Thanks for hanging out with us. Hey, here's something interesting. Let me give you some numbers, and then we'll get to why we're bringing this up. 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
2: Eastbound delay on the McCluggage Bridge. That would indicate that's down to one lane. There were no extra lane closures last week. We thought the traffic pattern changes that were scheduled last week and delayed due to the weather, said that they were going to be next week, not this week. But we are seeing a lane closure eastbound on the McClellan, or at least a delay there that would indicate that there's an extra lane closure eastbound on the McCluggage. Now, southbound Route 6 is slowing down in the work zone. That's down to one lane, stayed down to one lane over the IDOT holiday break, which is officially over. And northbound, two lanes were reopened. Looks like that's the case. And that stretch of East Washington's going to block in Washington, the farm, or in East Peoria, the Farm Creek Bridge over the Farm Creek Bridge between Camp Street and Veterans. Yeah, I'll get that right. That's by the Big Rooster. You know what I'm talking about, that area there. You'll see the barricades. 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
0: Well, if you like nice weather, yeah, one of those people, this is your week.
1: Oh, boy.
0: All week. Today, Wednesday, Thursday, Friday, mostly sunny, high in the mid-80s, and at night in the low 60s. That's all we got. It's boring, but it's awesome. Right now in downtown Peoria, 61.
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1: It's Greg and Dan Show with Phil. Hey, I got a couple of things here that I'm going to put together.
0: You got grouchy face going.
1: I do have grouchy face. You said something to me about this on Friday.
0: Uh-oh.
1: And I kind of...
0: Stuck in your craw?
1: No, I kind of ignored it.
0: Oh.
1: And then it came back around.
0: Here it is.
1: And it's this... I'm sorry, we got friends there over there, but this dumb increase from Ameren that's coming June 1st.
0: Yeah.
1: Are we all getting that?
0: If you use Ameren.
1: It's 20%.
0: If you use electricity at your
1: house,
0: Greg.
1: It's a 20% bump. Is this the same?
0: 25, I believe.
1: Okay, but, okay.
0: It's more than that,
1: yes. And then, so it's coming June 1 yes. Because of increased electricity use is what they say.
0: That's what it says.
1: Excuse me, I have a question, Mr. Chairman. What are you talking about? Do we use a lot more electricity in the summer?
0: It seems lately that we haven't been using it. It sounded like what has already happened, I thought. I mean, I'm like, this spring has been so temperate, we've been using less than expected.
1: Way less.
0: So it's one of those.
1: It's not air conditioning, is it? Because if it was air conditioning, then why isn't furnaces in the winter the same?
0: I have no idea. It doesn't seem to be a weird year
1: Do we just put our, and you would think, because we don't have our lights on as much, because it's light longer during the day. I am really irritated about this one.
0: It really doesn't make
1: much
0: sense.
1: Last year when
0: they
1: did it, I didn't pay that much attention.
0: It doesn't make much sense to your average Joe and Jane. I'm puzzled too, but it's one of those, well.
1: Well, and I got, you know, I have friends that work there, and they'll be the people that we'll talk to on the radio and all that stuff. And I know it's their job. I know it's their job. But people are mad.
0: And I get it.
1: This is bad.
0: I don't think Ameren makes dough off this. The supplier
1: does.
0: But this, I don't care. I'm just the dude who pays the bill and doesn't like the bill.
1: And
0: I don't want to pay
1: for it. And here's the deal. I'm not even the dude that pays the bill. My wife does that. But it involves my money. Now, I said that and got all grumpy so that I could do something to lighten the load.
0: Ah, okay.
1: I ran across this yesterday. This is a series of text messages between a 18-year-old boy and his mother. Somebody found these text messages, turned them into a song, and it is, to me, I don't even care if this is all AI, it is just too funny to me.
0: And sometimes teenagers have a different way of looking at things.
1: Correct.
0: Like not turning their brains on for years on that.
1: Here we go, listen. Here we go, listen. Anytime you want to listen, you can listen. Ready? Are you still listening?
0: I'm listening, man.
1: You still listening?
0: Do
1: it. Here we go. Judas, they're completely calm. What did you do? I'm starting over.

0: When my wife heard that last part, she lost it. Will you stop at McDonald's because I ruined this spaghetti?
1: I totally have destroyed a microwave. The cat looks like a ghost. It's a total mess. Oh, by the way, I need some eats. Oh, teenagery.
0: There's so many of those funny things out there, and I know I'm 99% sure that's AI created. And that there wasn't really an exchange of text messages like that.
1: Well, I don't know. There's a dude out east. I'll try to collect it. We played this on my show. Remember I used to do a show in the afternoon?
0: You did. What was it called? Phil Luciano Show?
1: I forget. Okay. I forget by now. Anyway, he takes statements, things that his daughter, toddler daughter, does.
0: Oh, yes.
1: And just turns those into songs. And it's the crazy talk you get from toddlers, you know, fashioned into songs. And it's tremendous. Millions of people.
0: I have heard that.
1: Yeah.
0: That is
1: delightful. That could be real. That could be real.
0: It is 7 o'clock on WMBD. It's Greg and Dan Show with Phil. Let's do this. Let's go to Fox News first, then Julia Bradley on WMBD. Good morning.
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4: The polls are just opening now in most of Texas. I'm Dave Anthony, Fox News, where Republican Senator John Cornyn's job is on the line in a runoff against Trump-backed GOP challenger Ken Paxton, Texas Attorney General, who tells Fox,
5: "What has John accomplished that's good for the state of Texas or the country? And you know what? No one's ever had an answer."
4: The president endorsed Paxton last week, but Cornyn tells Fox Digital,
6: "Were he to be the nominee and be exposed to general election voters, especially independents, I think it's going to be a very rocky time."
7: The winner will face Democratic State Rep James Tallarico in the general election. Democrats have not won a statewide race in Texas since 1994, although this race is among the handful that could determine if Republicans are able to hold on to their majority.
4: That's Fox's Alex Hogan. The American military has gone on the attack again in Iran.
8: U.S. Central Command says these were self-defense strikes in southern Iran, targeting missile launch sites and boats placing mines in the Strait of Hormuz. Four people are reported killed on the boats. A senior U.S. official tells Fox the strikes are over for now and the declared ceasefire with Iran is still in effect.
4: That's Fox's Chris Foster. The talks continue trying to work out an end to the conflict and get shipping moving again through the Strait of Hormuz. Fox's Jeff Paul reports from Dubai.
9: Gulf Arab states remain hopeful that a deal can get done. We know that a delegation from Iran has recently traveled to Qatar to continue on with those diplomatic relations. But within Iran itself, officials there say that these talks with the U.S. are proving a little difficult.
4: And Iran's supreme leader warned today the U.S. military bases in the region are no longer safe. Thousands of people are back home in Garden Grove, California, south of L.A., with the threat of a massive toxic chemical disaster ruled out, but thousands more still evacuated because an overheated storage tank in question remains a concern. Acting Orange County and Interim Orange County Fire Chief T.J. McGovern says,
10: "We still do have some additional threats, an explosion, a leak, but we're actively working on those."
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11: WMBD Radio Local News. I'm Julia Bradley. 72 Peoria area veterans and their guardians are headed for Washington, D.C. this morning. The 39th Greater Peoria Honor Flight is giving the vets a chance to see the war memorials and the sites of the nation's capital today. You're invited to welcome the Honor Flight home tonight at Peoria International Airport around 9:30. Shuttles will be available from the CEFQ parking lot near PIA starting at 8 o'clock. A Memorial Day cookout became scary for one family out of Peoria's Glen Oak Park. Peoria police say that a group of suspects began shooting at the family in a pavilion just before 6:15 p.m. No one was injured, and the suspects fled the scene. Peoria Sheriff's Deputy Jack Evans was recognized with the Hometown Hero Award by Acting U.S. Attorney Greg Gilmore. Deputy Evans was honored for his courage, strength, and professionalism after being shot in the line of duty earlier this year. Evans was awarded the Police Valor Award and the Gold Star Award earlier this month. He is still recovering from the incident and hopes to return to the department soon. There's some good news for your wallet this morning. Gas prices are dropping again in central Illinois. Gas Buddy and AAA Illinois say the average price of unleaded is down 8 cents in the last week, averaging $4.82 a gallon in Peoria this morning. Our prices are still around $1.55 more than they were a year ago. The cheapest gas yesterday in Peoria was $4.50 a gallon. Gas Buddy analyst Patrick DeHaan says falling oil prices and some optimism about potential U.S.-Iran agreements has helped bring the prices down for now. More news in 30 minutes or as it breaks, and always at WMBDRadio.com.
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13: 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We're looking for a very similar day to yesterday or today, and for the next couple of days ahead. Plenty of sunshine, few more clouds today compared to yesterday, and temperatures into the mid to upper 80s out there for us. A little bit of wind here or there will try and cool things down, but otherwise, very sunny, very warm, and a very calm day here today. 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
16: We're seeing an eastbound McCluggage Bridge delay and indicate that's down to one lane. We're not seeing much westbound yet, as that will build the rush hour traffic here for this hour. Southbound Route 6 is slow through the work zone, but just southbound, because northbound, north of I-74, all lanes are open, reopened for that holiday break. That's now over, but still open northbound on Route 6, and looks like they have shut down the portion of East Washington, the Farm Creek Bridge between Camp Street and Veterans. We're starting to see some tight traffic there. So that's blocked till mid-August. You can get more information on our Traffic One Facebook page. And you've seen the message boards up on I-74 saying no access to Route 8 then from the I-74 ramps there at East Washington. I'm Ken Zersky, UpstreamAutoGroup.com, Traffic One.
0: All right, summer is upon us, and what are you doing with the little ones? 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
0: 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Oh, yeah, here we go. Today we're getting a moon update.
22: Moon update.
0: We're not mooning. Not moon. Nobody's mooning anybody. But we are going to get a update from NASA today about our plans, their plans, to build a base on the moon.
22: That's part of the hopscotching to Mars eventually, yes?
0: I believe so. Correct. The share moon base plans and highlight progress towards a sustained presence on the lunar surface is a fancy way of saying we're going to update you on the moon. They're building off the success of the recent Artemis II with its ambitious plan to create a permanent base there. It hopes to have that base up and running within the next 7 years.
22: There's the part of me that is still like a little kid when he first saw the moon landing, and it's kind of cool, all that. But do you think right now there might be more blowback than typical, because hey, it's really nice to do, it's kind of interesting, and going to Mars sometime, whatever, but things are really expensive here. We're spending a lot of money on that there war.
0: But then, go ahead.
22: Yeah. And I was just going to say, it's one of those where money being spent there can't be spent elsewhere here. And that's just one of those that I just wonder if normally we might be really gung-ho, but now it's like grumble, maybe. grumble.
0: Maybe. The argument that we have, and this happens sometimes in companies too, well, why does the boss get a new car when we can't afford to have a new snack machine in the kitchen, you know, or something like that?
22: Yeah.
0: Those arguments happen all the time.
22: Sure.
0: The boss can never get a new car. Can never get a new car because there's always somebody that's going to say, well, that money should have been used for us.
22: Yes.
0: Well, that's not really how it works. But going back to this one, I don't know if you've noticed, we don't need money. We just keep charging it.
22: Oh, you mean Americans in general?
0: America, the government.
22: Oh, the government. Deficit, oh, yeah, I know.
0: Is a gazillion, gazillion million.
22: It's how many billion is spent a day. A day in
0: we're
22: interest.
0: We're just charging everything.
22: Doesn't matter.
0: So just keep charging. It doesn't matter.
22: Run it up. Let's
0: it
22: get another credit.
0: It doesn't matter.
22: There's going to probably be somebody, maybe our great-great-great-great-grandchildren will have to pay for this. Maybe. I don't know.
0: it's just numbers on paper.
22: Yes.
0: It's just numbers on paper. Doesn't matter. Citing Ebola concerns, U.S. officials are ordering the soccer team from Congo to isolate itself before it arrives in the U.S. for the World Cup next month.
22: I'll make sure they're not toting any of that virus with them.
0: They will need to remain in a bubble for 21 days while they are training in Belgium. Green card holders who have been to Congo, Uganda, South Sudan within the last 21 days are now banned from entering the United States. The U.S. is making special exception for Congo's soccer team. Over 200 people have died so far.
22: Now, the question, these folks from the Congo, they just are from the Congo. It's not like they've necessarily been exposed to
0: that
22: anything.
0: That is 100% accurate, yes.
22: So this is interesting. This is interesting that they're that strident with that. In an age where here in America, you mention anything about, hey, you might have to isolate. Uh-oh, that sounds like quarantine.
0: Yeah,
22: that sounds like telling me what to do here in America. And that immediately causes people to freak out in America.
0: Yes,
22: immediately. But
0: yeah, if we have to turn around and try to pull that off again, that is not going to work.
22: Yeah.
0: If we have to isolate for something, well, and here's a, this is a related one. This is kind of similar. That that potential explosion in Southern California of that big chemical tank. So the risk of it exploding now is over. That risk is gone.
22: Okay.
0: But this all began Thursday at this place called GKN Aerospace. Doesn't matter. There was a vapor release. That's what was reported. Officials confirmed that the most serious threat had been successfully prevented, but they're still worried that chemicals could be released. They had evacuated 50,000 people. That worst-case scenario of it blowing up and like killing thousands has kind of gone away. Not kind of gone away. It has gone away. There are still some risks of fire, some minor explosions, potential chemical spills. But now that everybody has been taken away, the evacuations are slowly being lifted. These people are kind of coming back.
22: Gotcha.
0: But don't you think a forced evacuation is kind of like a quarantine? It's a similar mindset. Don't tell me what to do.
22: In a way, but at least in that case, with the the possible explosion, that isn't virus. That is a bad word now after coronavirus. They're trying to control us. I think it has when you start bringing that aspect in, it's going to be like a third rail thing.
0: But what's more controlling than telling you got to move out of your house?
22: Oh, I understand.
0: Yeah.
22: But it's more like I can understand an explosion. But when a virus, that's more of that control thing. Can you imagine if one of these folks from the Congo?
0: That's the voice you do for that.
22: Well,
0: twice you did that.
22: I like to make sure people.
0: Where are they from? Where's that guy from? Tennessee, maybe.
22: Generally, someplace Tennessee. Where they're not thinking things through. But can you imagine if there's actually someone from Congo or wherever gets here and they do have Ebola and there really is a need to isolate some people? Depending on who those folks are. They might lose their mind these days.
0: Yeah. 7:15 WNBD is Greg and Dan show with Phil. You know it begins today. Guess what begins today?
22: I don't know.
0: That wasn't it. The preliminary rounds. Let me say it in English. The preliminary rounds of the Scripps National Spelling Bee.
22: Oh man, that starts today. I almost said
0: 247 spellers from the U.S. and 5 other countries competing for the title. $50,000 in cash is what you win when you win that.
22: Wow.
0: I did not know that.
22: I didn't know that at all. I'm just thinking, boy, that's kind of a lost art. And then I'm thinking, whoa, for $50,000.
0: Were you ever a good speller when you were a kid?
22: I don't know if I was bad, but I don't think I was a spelling
0: bee. You became a writer, so.
22: Yeah, you got that spell check. It's pretty handy.
0: Pretty helpful.
22: These yeah.
0: I was a pretty good speller. My mom was into it. And so I really studied a lot.
22: Did you go home? Well, how would you study? I never did.
0: They would send home the lists.
22: Oh, they had lists.
0: They would send home the lists, and there was those are the words that would be on the spelling bee.
22: Oh, really?
0: And I would sit at the dining room table, and we would just go. Oh. My mom loved words and maps and things like that. And so she would drill me, and I was pretty good at remembering. And
22: like
0: so
22: hours on end type. Thing?
0: Oh yeah.
22: Really.
0: Wow. Yeah. She would beat me every time I missed.
22: The Pekin way. Did you ever win the $50,000?
0: No, and I've got a lot of I don't know.
22: Got any ribbons? Got a ribbon.
0: I don't want to bore you. I don't want to bore you.
22: Oh, come on, tell me. Tell
0: us.
22: Something.
0: I beat Commander Scott Altman in 6th grade. That's the highlight of my life.
22: And look at that guy. Total flame out.
0: He was the smartest person I've ever been around.
22: and I beat him mercilessly.
0: Oh,
22: do you ever point that out to him?
0: Yeah, it's a whole routine I got, and I'll tell you about it later. I don't want to bore you. 7:18 WNBD. But speaking of growing up, I am saddened at this, and you too. I thought it was interesting, Phil, because I grew up around A&W, Cranwell's A&W in Pekin, and it was my hometown. That's we'd go, mom and dad take it, and you get the car hop would come and the tray on the window and all that stuff. And the root beer's so good, and they closed them the other day. The health department did, slapped a sign up that said uninhabitable on the door. I don't know what's going on in there, but it's not good.
22: I think it
0: makes me sad.
22: It's for a lack of water. It's not like there are monsters in there.
0: Okay. So there's no water.
22: It does sound like, I think something
0: uninhabitable
22: like that.
0: Sounds absolutely horrific.
22: Yeah, but it is. It's kind of sad. I mean, I can't think of the last time I went there. I certainly have been there, but It's one of those things from yesteryear that you just don't want to let go.
0: No, I don't want to let go of that.
22: It's not like let's go to the other car hop place.
0: Right.
22: That's the only car hop place like that.
0: 7:18 WNBD fills in for Danny. We'll check traffic and weather in just a couple of seconds. Folks at Pearl Technology want to help protect you. We're just talking about this earlier today, that there are folks out there in the world, the good people, and they live and work at Pearl. They call them the good guy hackers. These are people that their whole day, their whole job description, their existence is about protecting you, your company, the data that your company holds so dear to it. I wonder sometimes if the company doesn't realize how valuable the data is. I think that sometimes is an eye-opener, that when you do get hit with a ransomware, you go, wait a minute, you want us? It's not personal. Nobody's going, the bad actors aren't going after Greg and Phil's house of socks because they don't like Greg and Phil. It's because Greg and Phil have a terrible IT system and the bad guys can get in there, right? It's more about convenience. This is where the Pearl people teach you how to protect yourself. They'll come in, they'll do audits, they'll talk to your staff, they'll even test everybody every once in a while to make sure everybody's following the rules. It is critical that you get some advice from the folks at Pearl to save yourself in the long run. PearlTechnology.com is the website. It's the connection that matters most, you and Pearl Technology.
16: Yeah, we're seeing slowdowns in both directions on the McCluggage Bridge. We notice that eastbound back up, and that would indicate that's down to one lane. So eastbound down to one lane, but westbound is the usual morning rush hour slowdown, a little past Route 116. That'll probably get worse as we go through this next half hour. It's just southbound Route 6 that's slowing down because it's just southbound Route 6 there before War Memorial Drive to I-74. That's down to one lane. Northbound, all lanes were reopened for the holiday break, and at some point that will get closed again, but right now it looks still to be open and maybe a little bit tight northbound north of I-74. The Farm Creek Bridge in East Peoria, that appears to be closed now as scheduled. That's East Washington between Camp Street and Veterans. That's going to be closed now till mid-August. 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
2: We got nice weather from now until, well, forever, or at least the end of the work week, maybe beyond. Today, Wednesday, Thursday, Friday, mostly sunny every day, high in the mid-80s. At night, it'll be in the lower 60s, and right now, that's what you got in downtown Peoria, 62.
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0: Greg and Dan Show. Phil Luciano's in for Danny. I'm drinking out of a little sippy cup today. Thanks. I know everybody wanted to know. Greg, what are you drinking out of? Look at that, babe. I almost called you babe. Look at that, babe.
22: What?
0: That's what I call my wife.
22: We're,
0: I call my
22: we're
0: wife,
22: getting babe. Friendlier, but I don't know.
0: Look at
22: I don't
0: that.
22: Know
0: it's
22: where
0: a
22: that's
0: from. Look. It's a, and it turns like that, and it closes.
22: It's a sippy cup, but again, it looks like the thing that I use to leave my sample
0: very
22: for my
0: similar.
22: Twice a year medical
0: very
22: exam.
0: Similar. I think we should talk to the Bloomington Center for Performing Arts, because that's where I got this. When you buy wine while you're watching the lovable Keb Moe, this is how you have to take wine into the theater. They don't want you spilling the wine on the floor.
22: I gotcha.
0: And you got a sippy cup.
22: But why don't you know?
0: It does look like a sample cup.
22: Though, you would think, though, if it were for wine, they would make it opaque so then you could go anywhere you want and no one would know that you have wine in there. Spray paint that thing.
0: That's a good idea.
22: Yeah.
0: Here's the deal. It's time for the Greg and Dan Show Book of Questions. What we do is we have a book. There's questions in it.
22: Many questions.
0: We ask questions every once in a while. And then we put it out there on the Facebook area. And Paige, our producer, Paige.
22: Hi, Facebook.
0: Paige.
8: Good morning.
0: Good morning. That's Paige. Paige is here. Hi. Paige puts it out there on the Facebook area, and we get some answers. Now, the last question we had to do, I think had to do with an animal. Is that right?
8: Right.
0: What was it?
8: If animals could talk, which would be the most boring?
0: What animal would be the most boring? Mm. Earlier today, you had that technology that maybe
22: AI,
0: will
22: you can
0: let
22: buy
0: your,
22: a device for $118. If you want that dog to talk, it'll talk.
0: Okay, what do we got? Who's saying what?
8: Paul said the Japanese macaque because I don't know Japanese.
0: Okay, that was a very well thought out answer,
22: very
0: Paul.
22: Very thinky listener,
0: very
22: Paul
0: thinky.
22: Is.
0: That was a good one.
8: Jeff said, I got a chicken sandwich from Shakey's Pizza that talked to me for a couple days. It seemed angry.
22: Shakey's. Don't hear a lot of references thereof.
0: That is a good answer. Okay, go.
8: Kurt said a cat because they just don't care what you have to say.
0: No, they don't care at all, right?
8: Marty said, my former pet bird, Mr. Bard, he actually could talk, and he was so boring I taught him how to drink beer because that would actually shut him up.
0: We know Marty. Yeah, that's Marty Wambacher. Mm, I can tell that.
22: I would guess he probably really did have a
0: all
22: drinking
0: right.
22: bird.
0: Go ahead. Give me a couple more.
8: Karen said sloth.
0: I think that, too. The sloth looks like a boring
22: probably take a long time to talk, right?
0: I would think.
22: Slow talker.
0: Wouldn't that be funny, though, if the sloth moves real slow but talks
22: like Speedy Gonzales.
0: Yeah, real fast. That was very well done, Speedy Gonzales. Go ahead, one more.
8: That's all of them.
0: That's all we got? Okay. Here's how we do it now. I don't know if you remember, Phil, because you've only been around this a couple times. So I was down in Mount Pulaski.
22: I was there just yesterday myself.
0: No kidding.
22: Surprised I didn't run into you.
0: Did you happen to stop at the G-Mart?
22: No, I was at Pizza Man.
0: They don't have Kmart there. They have G-Mart.
22: Yes.
0: And, hi, Julia. They have the G-Mart, and I was in there, and I talked to Mr. G.
22: Yeah.
0: And I said, hey, do you have any books with questions? And he goes, yes, I do. I have all section. So I went over there, and I got the book that we're going to open right now. Oh, there it is. Look at that. Rainbows and chickens and a couple of...
22: And a duck.
0: And a dead duck.
9: And sparkles. Look at all those sparkles.
0: Sparkles. Julia's a duck killer.
9: I didn't do it. It was my boyfriend.
22: Merciless. You're an accomplice.
0: Duck killing Tony.
9: He's going to love that.
22: It's like Bonnie and Clyde. You can't separate
0: He's
22: the
0: two. He's a mallard squisher.
9: Oh, my. Yeah.
0: That's a story from 2 hours ago. So catch up, everybody. Paige over here is going to write inexplicably a number down on a magic erase board, show it to you. You're going to then tell me the number. I can actually see it, but
22: I don't know. This is the part of the process I've never quite understood.
0: Yeah, it's fine.
22: Which way is it?
0: It's
22: is fine. It 118 or 811?
8: 811.
22: Okay, 811. No. It turns upside down. Yeah. I lose my mind.
0: Why is it 811?
8: It's our new house number.
0: Oh, Paige and her boyfriend Art moved. Their address is 811. We'll give out the actual street later. That'd be great.
22: Any of you burglars listening?
0: Yes, all you burglars.
9: Oh, did you hear?
22: Big among burglars.
0: Here's what I got. Here's the question. What did I do with the question? It's right here on this. What's the number again? I gotta go.
9: 811.
0: I gotta go look again. I gotta go. Oh, I know what it is. Yeah, there it is. Stop with the book.
22: Noisy.
0: When you
22: pages.
0: Were a kid, what drink was always in the fridge? When you were a kid, what drink was always in the fridge? I have my answer. Hawaiian Punch.
22: Oh, we always, with the, in the big metal can.
0: In the big metal
9: oh,
0: can.
9: Oh, yeah.
0: I hated it. But we
9: really?
0: All, my mom just adored that. I hated it.
22: It was really good for you, too. About yes, 9,000 pounds of sugar.
0: What, did you have something that was always in the fridge?
22: I liked Hawaiian Punch so much, I had a Hawaiian Punch watch.
0: Oh, punchy. Nice.
22: It had a punchy.
0: Punchy
22: on it.
0: The punch watch.
9: We had cherry Kool-Aid in the fridge.
0: Yep.
9: In that
0: that's
9: big
0: what
9: Tupperware
0: I
9: thing with the plunger.
0: Yep, that's what yeah. I wanted.
22: You know what I wanted? I wanted Yoo-Hoo Cola.
0: Did you have it?
22: No.
0: What did you have, Paige? What was always in the fridge to drink?
8: Minute Maid orange juice.
0: Okay.
22: That's a healthy
0: pulp
22: choice.
0: Pulpless or pulp?
8: I don't remember.
0: Okay.
22: Extra pulp.
0: You haven't answered the question.
22: What
0: I know you
22: there?
0: Wanted Yoo-Hoo. What was in there?
22: I don't know. Empty Schlitz? Promises and regret.
0: Schlitz?
22: probably old style.
0: Schlitz?
22: I'm gonna guess it was high C.
0: All right. We'll put that up on our Facebook page, the Facebook area, and you answer it. We appreciate you doing that. It is 7:30 on WMBD. 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
11: Fox News, I'm CJ Pop. The ceasefire stands even though the U.S. military strikes Iranian targets.
12: Overnight, the United States conducted airstrikes against southern Iran near the Strait of Hormuz. CENTCOM says these strikes were defensive in nature and went after mine-laying vessels along with a surface-to-air missile position. These were the first U.S. strikes that have targeted Iran since early May.
11: Fox's Trey Inks in Tel Aviv, Iran's supreme leader, warning U.S. bases in the region are no longer safe. Texas runoff election pits four-term U.S. Senator John Cornyn against State Attorney General Ken Paxton. The winner faces Democratic candidate James Tallarico in November. President Trump recently endorsed A.G. Paxton. And in tragedy in Belgium, at least two teenagers and four were killed when a school bus collides with a train. 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
13: WMBD Radio Local News, I'm Julia Bradley. Shots were fired at Peoria's Glen Oak Park yesterday as a family was celebrating Memorial Day with a cookout. Police say a group of suspects started shooting at the family in one of the park's pavilions around 6:15 p.m. No one was hurt. The suspects fled the scene. A local institution has been deemed uninhabitable. Cranwell's Root Beer Stand in Pekin was shut down by the city for safety reasons, specifically a lack of water. 25 News reports that owner Larry LaHood was approached by the city prior to the shutdown. LaHood says he'll begin renovations on June 1st. Gas prices have dropped around 8 cents a gallon in Peoria. Gas Buddy and AAA Illinois report today's average price of unleaded is $4.82 a gallon, with the cheapest gas around $4.50. Gas Buddy's Patrick DeHaan says prices are down thanks to lower oil prices and hopes of an agreement between the U.S. and Iran.
1: If you're looking for a fixer-upper with lots of space that's steeped in history, the Peoria Armory may be the bargain you're looking for. 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
15: The 25 News First Alert Forecast. We're looking for a very similar day to yesterday or today, and for the next couple of days ahead. Plenty of sunshine, few more clouds today compared to yesterday, and temperatures into the mid to upper 80s out there for us. A little bit of wind here or there will try and cool things down, but otherwise, very sunny, very warm, and a very calm day here today. 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
16: We had delays both directions on the McCluggage Bridge, and that's eastbound. Looks like that's down to one lane. We didn't see that last week. Westbound is the morning rush hour delay that should clear out. We're seeing a bit of a northbound backup now off of 74. They have that back down to one lane, likely. That was reopened for the holiday break, now over. And southbound traffic on Route 6 slowing down past Radnor, and that goes all the way to I-74. That stayed down to one lane, that southbound. And we're getting a traffic spotter report. There's a stalled truck now blocking or partially blocking northbound Allen at Townline. Spring's here. 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
6: Greg and Dan's show fills in for Danny while Danny recovers. It is a Tuesday. Feels like a Monday. It's a Tuesday. It's already good news. Isn't it already good news?
7: Friday's almost here. Almost here.
6: Nobody encourages hard work more than the two of us.
7: Oh, yes.
6: We're already looking to Friday. Here's the story. We're going to talk with the brand new CEO of Goodwill in just a second. But before we do that, a couple of news stories. The fear of that explosion in that town in Southern California, which has been looming all weekend from that chemical thing. That has been the explosion is gone. That's not going to happen now. There is still a little bit of a chance of a leak. However, they are allowing those 50,000 people that had to leave, they had to evacuate like quickly, come back to their homes. So you know,
7: I've read that story just that much, and so that makes me wonder, where did 50,000 people go?
6: I know. Where did
7: there's like 10 Bartonvilles.
6: Right, a couple of motels over there. No, they had to go somewhere.
7: Right.
6: And today, President Trump is having a physical that will be talked about a lot, I'm sure, in the next few days. And in the weirdest ceasefire of all ceasefires, we have a ceasefire, and we're that close to a deal with Iran, according to everybody, but we're still firing at each other. So I'm not quite sure how that's all playing.
7: And Iran promising to do less ceasing and more firing.
6: Yes.
7: That was the latest today. So.
6: That's exactly right. Kent Kramer is the new CEO of Goodwill. Is it technically Goodwill of Central Illinois, Kent?
8: Yes.
6: That is the name of it. Good to meet you. How are
8: you? Nice to meet you. Thank you.
6: Welcome to our area and welcome to your new position. And give us the 30-second elevator speech on Kent Kramer. What's your story, man?
8: Yeah, so been at Goodwill almost 24 years. And our territory is actually parts of Indiana, Illinois, and Puerto Rico.
7: Puerto Rico.
6: So, yes. Whoa, time out.
7: We're not good with maps,
6: How did that happen?
8: There has never been a Goodwill operation in Puerto Rico.
6: But, I mean, it's part of your job?
8: So in 2023, we raised our hand and said, we would like to give it a shot.
7: Oh, man, this is awesome.
6: Super cool.
7: I'm not being total smart aleck here. Do we get then Puerto Rican stuff here? Like
8: no.
7: items? Oh, I thought
8: no,
7: we
8: it
7: were
8: doesn't.
7: Sharing, sharing the donations. That'd be cool.
8: It doesn't work that way. So it's just we've opened three stores there. So
6: take us back, all the way back. When did it start? Where did it start? Why did Goodwill start?
8: So Goodwill started actually in 1902 in Boston. It was part of a Methodist church. There was a pastor there named Edgar Helms that went out in the suburbs of Boston and collected clothing and would bring it in town and give it away, mostly to immigrants and people in poverty.
6: And did he call it Goodwill at that time?
8: He did not. But what he did is some people kind of raised their hand and said, you know, I'd rather not receive this handout. Is there any way I could work for those items. And so the concept of a hand up versus a hand out.

0: out
1: that's cool.
0: was formed. And so people started repairing and cleaning those clothes and then put them into a store. And then it's grown to, you know, 3,500 stores across the country now. And
1: how many
0: state
1: are in your territory?
0: So we have 91 stores in Indiana, Illinois, and Puerto Rico. We have 10 right here in central Illinois and employ about 400 people right here in Illinois.
2: And the thing I think that people know Goodwill. They're like, that's where I can go get a cheap shirt or whatever. But people don't, I don't think, really understand all the stuff you guys do. Like you mentioned that it started, we want to work to get these benefit type things. What does Goodwill do in terms of that element of lifting people up?
0: Yeah. So as a local nonprofit, you know, when we sell those items that we're so grateful that people donate, and we're able to process them and create employment opportunities. But the proceeds of that, we're able to invest in programs like our veterans programs or our youth programs.
1: You brought that up. You do a lot of veteran things.
0: We do.
1: Let's talk about that.
0: We do.
1: What are some of the ones?
0: One of the things we're really proud of is the veterans home, the Downing Veterans Home. It's 15 beds, and veterans that have experienced homelessness are able to go there and stay there and get supportive housing. But we offer a lot of services to veterans throughout the year as well.
1: And so one of the big ones is the Stand Down.
0: The Stand Down,
1: which is
0: Patriot
1: a,
0: Weekend.
1: An event that you give folks a lot of things.
0: We do.
1: Who might be facing homelessness.
0: Absolutely.
1: Or other challenges.
0: Yeah.
1: They get some resources. Tell me about the phenomenon, because, and I'm looking at it through a dad's lens. I have a son who's 20. Since he was about 17 or 18, he and maybe a couple of his buddies, they liked thrift store shopping. And Goodwill is absolutely at the top of his list to go and try to purchase items. That's a relatively new phenomenon, isn't it?
0: It is. It is.
1: And how has it impacted Goodwill?
0: Oh, it's been wonderful, you know, to be in the thrift business right now, especially the last, I would say, since 2020, I have four kids, all, you know, in their 20s as well.
1: Yeah.
0: And the same thing. We just opened a store in East Peoria, a new store, earlier this year. And on grand opening day, the place was packed. I couldn't believe how many teenagers and 20-year-olds sorting through, you know, cool T-shirts and just looking for unique household items. And it's something that we're all really appreciating right now in the Goodwill movement.
1: What is the big challenge right now, Kent Kramer, new CEO of Goodwill? What is the challenge you face? Maybe one of the challenges, this seems like a weird thing. There are other thrift stores. There are a lot of thrift stores. We have a lot of our friends that are in that business as well. Has that impacted you in a way?
0: It does. You know, other people see this phenomenon, as you said, where people are, you know, it's kind of cool to thrift right now. So there's competition for those donations, and that's why I'm just so appreciative when people pull up one of our sites and bring that bag of clothing or that box of household goods, because I know that we're doing it for good and we're able to invest back in the community. There's other really great nonprofits that do the same, but there's also for-profits where it's just it's a really good business model.
1: Right.
0: So that's
1: right.
0: Why I'm appreciative when people choose Goodwill.
2: And certainly that element that you guys are helping others, and that's what the donations go toward, that's the reason people come and give things at Goodwill. Another reason is because the last year you want a receipt or anything. I'm just curious, for deducting on your taxes these days, it's hard now because the exemption is so high. You have to give a lot of money or donations to hit that. Has that hurt Goodwill at all? Or,
0: you know, we were really worried about that. We were prepared for, you know, the storm that might come when that that change was made. It has impacted some. You know, people don't need the receipts anymore. But people still like doing good and doing good with their stuff they're not using anymore. So Goodwill is a great place to do that.
2: And I mean this in the most respectful way. It's like, well, if you're not going to get the deduction, you still got to get rid of some stuff sometimes.
0: Yes.
2: So
1: there
2: why
1: is,
2: not?
1: There, I don't know how you work it at your place, but there is a constant box or bag at my house that is the Goodwill box or bag, right?
2: Yep,
1: toss it in there, and when it gets full, then I'm in charge of dropping it off. When you have an item that, clothing item in particular, that you think is not worthy of donating, am I wrong to think you should donate it anyway?
0: You are not wrong, Greg. We need those items. And
1: tell me what happens to it. Like a shirt that maybe have some paint specks on it.
0: Yeah, paint specks or missing a button or two.
1: Yeah.
0: we're able to use that and recycle it. And we sell it to people that make rags out of it, or sometimes it's repurposed as clothing in another manner.
1: How about shoes? Same way?
0: Same way. Bring us your shoes.
1: No matter what?
0: No matter what, yes. Okay. So
1: I think sometimes we hesitate on
0: that's
1: that.
0: That's a great question.
1: And we just throw them in the garbage, and that's unfortunate.
0: Right. A lot of people
2: do
0: that.
2: No one's judging when you drop it off, right? They're not.
1: No, but I'm judging when
2: these
1: I look at
2: these shoes.
1: These
2: shoes are tremendously out of style, Mr. Batten. Were you wearing these this decade?
1: There's a hole in the sole or something. I was like, well, nobody's going to wear these, but I know they've been turned into other things.
2: I've been throwing socks away for years. I didn't know this aspect. Okay.
0: Yeah.
1: All right. So in a couple of minutes we got left. By the way, if you're just joining us, 7:47, it's Greg and Dan Show with Phil. And Kent Kramer is the new CEO of Goodwill of Central Illinois around here. What do we need? What do you want people to walk away with today from hearing you?
0: You know, we're always looking for goods. We're always looking to repurpose items and create employment opportunities so that we can sell those goods. And as I said, when people do that, when people bring an item to Goodwill from a donation perspective,
1: right.
0: It's not just those jobs. It's just not the retail. We're able to invest those into programs that help the community.
1: So. Yeah, that's the one part that always my back bows for you sometimes when I hear people just say, well, it's just people selling stuff. No, it's bigger than that. Not that that's bad. Even.
0: Right.
1: If you just did that and employed people in your retail stores, it'd be wonderful. But you turn that money into veterans programs, things for young people, all kinds of services.
0: Yeah. We placed 700 people last year in jobs outside of Goodwill, and we wouldn't be able to provide those services without people bringing goods to us.
1: That's fantastic. Yeah. Well, welcome to Central Illinois.
0: Thank you.
1: And anytime we can help you, give us a shout-out, and we'll be happy to do so. It's nice to meet you.
0: Nice to meet you guys.
1: It is 7:49 on WMBD, the Greg and Dan Show. 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You're going to not pay for parking. I had somebody ask me one time, this is a true story. This happened a couple of years ago. They were from Chicago, and they were going to fly out of Peoria. And they asked if the parking lot was paved. Well, we're not in a cornfield. It's a nice airport. It's a nice airport. But we do have free parking. And that always surprises people, I think. Free parking, short lines at the check-in, short lines at TSA, beautiful facility. 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
3: Caution on Allen Road, northbound at Town Line. Report of a disabled truck partially blocking that northbound traffic on Allen. It's right before Route 6. Route 6 heading southbound is on the brakes past Radnor. That slows down all the way through the work zone. All lanes remained open northbound during the holiday break, while southbound stayed down to one lane. Now looks like northbound's back down to one lane. We expected that, so it's slowing down there at I-74. McCluggage Bridge westbound is from Route 116. That should clear out. While eastbound, we didn't see this last week, but looks like there's a lane closure. That's going to tighten up traffic. Hopefully that gets picked up before the heavy afternoon traffic. Westbound 74 is slowing down now, approaching the Murray Baker Bridge, about from the flyover ramps. That Farm Creek Bridge that's East Washington between Camp and Veterans, that's now closed as scheduled. Nice Peoria, that's going to stay closed through the mid-August. It's right there by the railroad tracks. The Big Rooster with the top hat, that's the area where that's at. I'm Ken Zersky, UfferingAutoGroup.com, Traffic 1.
2: Man, if you don't love Peoria,
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2: 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Hey, look at that sun. Get used to it. Today, Wednesday, Thursday, Friday, same forecast every day. Mid to low 80s and partly sunny, and at night, the low will be around 60. Right now in downtown Peoria, 64.
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1: Greg and Dan show with Phil Luciano. 8 o'clock news coming up in about 5 minutes. Last night I watched a little bit of that American Music Awards. Prince here. And I'm thinking to myself, man, I don't know a lot what's going on the show right now. You know, you just because
2: the world changes,
1: your touchstone to the music scene changes.
2: Oh yeah,
1: and I'm not mad about it.
2: It's hard to keep track of all that.
1: And
2: stuff.
1: I don't want to be honest with you, but it's been a minute since I've watched such a show.
2: Did you know many of the performers?
1: Not really.
2: Yeah,
1: and it's fine. They're still great. I mean, it's still people living their dream and doing all their things and. You know, it's not exactly the way it was before, but that's the way the world works.
2: Things change.
1: You know what doesn't change?
2: What's that?
1: Dumb stuff before 8.
2: Actually, it's dumb stuff you got to know before 8.
1: Steve Jobs, remember that guy?
2: Yes.
1: Remember what he did?
2: He was a smart guy.
1: He invented a bunch of stuff.
2: Yes.
1: And he picked the name Apple. Do you know why?
2: He was eating an apple when it came to mind.
1: Pretty close. He loves apples.
2: Loved.
1: He's dead, but.
2: Yeah.
1: He choked on an apple. Did you know
2: that? He did not choke on an apple. Dumb stuff you got to know before 8.
1: This I did find out not long ago.
2: Okay.
1: And this makes me super happy. Too happy. Ranch dressing is named after the brand Hidden Valley Ranch.
2: Because there was a ranch.
1: Correct.
2: Yes.
1: It's a family that had this place. And I think there's even a weirder backstory about why it's called Hidden Valley and stuff. But that, if you call ranch dressing, it's because of that company and that particular ranch.
2: And there's just a dude who invented that because the food he was serving was kind of bland.
1: Something like that,
2: and then he's like, here's some. And I don't know. I still don't know how he came up with that. It's obviously very, very popular to
1: this
2: day.
1: Are you a ranch fan?
2: Occasionally I'll eat it, but there are some people who are insane.
1: No, I know.
2: Insane. It's like on everything.
1: Now, if you're going to do a chicken wing, will you dip it in ranch?
2: Probably not.
1: Okay.
2: Probably not.
1: Not dip it in anything, then? No barbecue sauce?
2: I'm thinking, no. I mean, if it's, you know, done in a buffalo style, it's got its own probably hotness to it. You know, I'll go with just that. Dumb stuff you got to know before 8.
1: By the way, sidebar. We went to a place. I'm not going to name them because I'm not into the shaming thing. But the other day, we sent our son out to grab some things from a restaurant to eat for dinner. Right?
2: That sounds like a good
1: pizzas,
2: exchange. He gets to eat
1: pizzas,
2: too, right?
1: Yes. Pizzas and wings.
2: Yes.
1: They were so slow in getting the order from the area behind the restaurant or behind the bar to my son. By the time he got home, everything was ice cold.
2: Really?
1: I was like,
2: did you order ahead?
1: Yeah, it was ordered
2: supposed
1: ahead.
2: To be ready.
1: It was 20 minutes late to pick up, and then I guess they didn't think that my son looked like somebody named Yvonne because Yvonne ordered it, and so they never asked him.
2: Really?
1: And so he sat there, and of course he didn't say anything either, and so it was just a mess.
2: Oh, man.
1: All right, back to the show. Back to the show.
2: Dumb stuff you got to know before 8.
1: Target's rolling out a fleet of reimagined shopping carts. The all-new plastic carts have smoother maneuverability and ergonomic handles, increased basket space, and larger cup holders.
2: Now, this is nice. This is nice. But we still haven't mastered the shopping cart. You were talking about the next moon launch.
1: Right.
2: And we're still got wobbly wheels on carts.
1: That is so strange to me. And how much bigger do they need to be?
2: How much stuff are you throwing in there?
1: Man, you are really killing it over there at the Target. Do you go to Target much?
2: No.
1: We used to a lot.
2: It's one of those. Well, you know what? Didn't they used to have dollar stuff?
1: Yeah, they still do.
2: Is it still a dollar?
1: Yeah,
2: though?
1: No, that
2: well,
1: I don't
2: see,
1: know.
2: That, I'm like one of those. It hits the dollar, goes over. I'm not as interested.
1: You just made me think of something. We went to the old Kohl's yesterday.
2: Yeah. Just bring your Kohl's cash?
1: No. But here's what we did do. I am now learning something about Kohl's.
2: All right.
1: Old men go to Kohl's to walk.
2: Oh, like they do in the
1: correct
2: shopping malls.
1: Instead of going to the big mall, they're lapping around the outside of Kohl's.
2: Is it because it's a smaller track? So
1: that's what
2: speak?
1: I would believe.
2: Or they just don't want the crowds?
1: I did not stop and interview anybody.
2: Next time.
1: But I've noticed it the last two times. Several older fellas doing that.
2: Were you tempted to join in?
1: Yeah. Do it one more.
2: Dumb stuff you need to know before 8.
1: Hooters is trying to find a happy place between tacky and family friendly. They're embracing a sporty beach theme. They're also trying to win back people who came for the food by fixing the sauce.
2: The part that's weird there, okay, I don't know what they're going to do with the costumes and whatnot. That seems right. Crazy. But what did they do with the sauce? What happened with the sauce?
1: I don't know. Evidently, Danny's joke is always, I don't go to Hooters because I don't like their wings, which I always thought was a funny joke. But I don't know what they did. I can't remember the last time I've had food from that restaurant, so I don't know.
2: We lost our Hooters ago, here. That's sad, sad day in Peoria.
1: All right, we're going to roll now. Here's what we're going to do. We're not leaving. Don't go away.
2: Oh, no.
1: We're just going to go to the news and probably get a cup of coffee or something. It is time for news. Fox First, then Julia Bradley on WMBD. Good morning.
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14: A senator's job is on the line. I'm Dave Anthony, Fox News in Texas, where the rest of the polls are just opening now for a runoff. And Senator John Cornyn just told Fox,
15: my experience gives me a chance to do things for the president and for Texans that a newbie could not do.
14: He is facing a Trump-backed challenger, Ken Paxton, Texas's Republican Attorney General, who the president endorsed last week.
16: We have to unite. We have a common enemy, James Tallarico, who is extremely radical.
17: Paxton is feeling wind in his sails with Trump's support. He says Texas Republicans need to get behind him to defeat Democrat James Tallarico this fall.
14: That's Fox's Bill Malugin. The U.S. military says the ceasefire with Iran is still in place despite new attacks in Iran. Central Command calls them self-defense, targeting missile launch sites and boats placing underwater mines. Secretary of State Marco Rubio tells reporters overseas they're still trying to work out a deal.
18: Like anything with something like this, it's going to take a couple days to settle on, even down to the disagreements over a word.
14: But Iran's supreme leader said today the U.S. military bases in that region are no longer safe. Fox's Trey Yingst reports from Tel Aviv.
19: Despite the fact that there is an immense amount of economic pressure on the Iranian regime, they are still doing what they can to disrupt international shipping because they see the Strait of Hormuz as the last critical piece of leverage that they have. Their nuclear program was destroyed during Operation Midnight Hammer last summer. During Operation Epic Fury, much of their military was dismantled, including their navy that now sits at the bottom of the sea.
14: Israel has ramped up the fight against Iran-backed Hezbollah militants.
20: Lebanon state-run news agency says bodies were pulled from the rubble after a strike at the village of Mashkara in the Bekaa Valley. Israeli Prime Minister Benjamin Netanyahu says he's authorized more intense strikes targeting Hezbollah militants who've been launching drone attacks on Israeli troops stationed in southern Lebanon and towns in northern Israel.
14: That's Fox's Chris Foster. 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
21: 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The 39th Greater Peoria Honor Flight is giving the vets a chance to see the war memorials and the sites of the nation's capital. You're invited to welcome the Honor Flight home tonight at Peoria International Airport around 9:30. Shuttles will be available from the CEFQ parking lot near PIA starting at 8 o'clock. Peoria Sheriff's Deputy Jack Evans was recognized with the Hometown Hero Award by Acting U.S. Attorney Greg Gilmore. Evans was honored for his courage, strength, and professionalism after being shot in the line of duty earlier this year. Deputy Evans was awarded the Police Valor Award and the Gold Star Award earlier this month. He's still recovering from the incident and hopes to return to the sheriff's office soon. There's some good news for your wallet this morning. Gas prices are dropping again in central Illinois. Gas Buddy and AAA Illinois say the average price of unleaded is down 8 cents in the last week, averaging around $4.82 a gallon in the Peoria area. Our prices are still around $1.55 more than they were last year. The cheapest gas on Monday in Peoria was $4.50 a gallon. Gas Buddy analyst Patrick Nahan says falling oil prices and some optimism about a potential U.S.-Iran agreement has helped bring the prices down for now. More news in 30 minutes or as it breaks, and always at WMBDRadio.com.
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23: The 25 News First Alert forecast. We're looking for a very similar day to yesterday or today, and for the next couple of days ahead. Plenty of sunshine, few more clouds today compared to yesterday, and temperatures into the mid to upper 80s out there for us. A little bit of wind here or there will try and cool things down, but otherwise, very sunny, very warm, and a very calm day here today. I'm 25 News First Alert meteorologist Austin Feig for WMBD Radio.
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3: Yeah, westbound War Memorial Drive is on the brakes from Sterling Glen. That goes to just before Charter Oak Allen Road, and that is due to an accident. And if you're on Route 6 heading northbound, that's back down to one lane. So we're seeing the northbound delay again. They've been slowly putting that lane closure back up. It was reopened for the IDOT holiday break, but southbound Route 6 remained down to one lane over the weekend. And so slowed in both directions now and is only southbound earlier. And on the McCluggage Bridge, westbound's clearing out, but eastbound is down to one lane. We didn't see that last week. A lane closure eastbound on the McCluggage Bridge. Hopefully that gets picked up before the heavy afternoon rush hour traffic. And in East Peoria, the Farm Creek Bridge is now closed until mid-August. And that's East Washington between Camp and Veterans. 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
1: Greg and Dan show on WMBD, Greg Batten and Dan DiOrio, but Danny's out. Mr. Phil Luciano from the afternoon show's here.
2: Whoop.
1: Danny's recovering. I have an update. He's doing better. He's doing well. He's walking around and doing all that stuff. I gotta clear the update. I can't tell you what the update is until I clear it with him.
2: Got to get the A-OK.
1: You know what I mean? You know what I mean? Because it's all private information, all that stuff. Danny's got a private file anyway. But anyway, I'll just tell you, he's doing better. And thank you for all the kind wishes. 8:09 on WMBD. This hour is brought to you by Adam Merrick Real Estate. If you go to Adam's website right now, you can find out what your home's worth. Click on the evaluator. Put in some info. Takes about a minute. AdamMerrick.com. All right. Phil and I have been watching the screen over here today. We're watching our friends over there at EEK. And a lot of the video you see is us blowing up stuff in Iran.
2: Ceasefire.
1: During a ceasefire, and Iran blown or trying to blow stuff up, and a lot of Iranian guys in little boats. There's four guys going around in a little ski boat, and it looks hilarious to me.
2: It looks like a boat you'd see on the Illinois River today.
1: 100%.
2: It doesn't look that menacing.
1: I think they are positioning it as, look how tough we are.
2: I don't know what's going on, but all I know is they're saying a lot more words now, and so at this ceasefire, and I'm trying not to laugh. It's a war, right? It's not funny. But the more we get closer to this agreement that's supposed to be this close from being finalized, the more non-cease the ceasefire becomes. The more bullets and bombs and whatnot.
1: It's very strange.
2: Yes.
1: The danger has passed for the 50,000 people who had to evacuate from their homes in California over the weekend. A strange, strange story. There is also a strange story that's made its way through the news cycle today. Maybe not strange, daunting.
2: Okay.
1: A group of scientists who have been studying these things, topography, geography, weather, climate, all that stuff, is highly encouraging there to be a conversation very, very soon to the people who live in New Orleans. There's 380,000 people that live there to relocate.
2: Talk about an evacuation.
1: You are going to be underwater. You have to start the plan now because it will take a very long time. And they talked about another community, I believe it was in Switzerland, that has been doing this for several years. Theirs had to do with the town started falling into a mine that was underneath the town.
2: They have systematically
1: moved the entire town to a different location.
2: And for New Orleans, it's flooding, I take it.
1: It is flooding. They will be underwater by 10 to 12 feet. It's already under sea level.
2: Right.
1: But it's banked with all those, you know, those dams and all that stuff.
2: The part that's so difficult is, of course, is that it has is so much of its economy is tourism.
1: Right.
2: And you can't just replace the French Quarter. I mean, could you? I mean, could you jack it all up and take it someplace else?
1: I don't know.
2: That stuff would fall apart. I mean, have you been there?
1: It would absolutely fall apart.
2: And whatnot.
1: If you get a chance to read that article today, I think it's New York Times. I may be wrong about where I saw it. But that, just Google it. It's a good, interesting read. I like it.
2: I don't know how you're going to convince all those people to move, but
1: do it while they're drunk.
2: Which is pretty much any time.
1: Now I want to talk about sports. I'm not an NBA guy, but I saw the Knicks made it to the finals for the first time in 20-some years. Good for them. But the Chicago Cubs were on this big winning streak, and now they're on a big losing streak.
2: Ah, the latest curse.
1: They have lost, nine in a row? 9-game losing streak now. And people are talking about it because it did start. Is this correct that it started when the lady yelled something to AOC? What's his name?
2: Not AOC.
1: She doesn't play there.
2: Not yet.
1: What's his name?
2: Pete Crow Armstrong.
1: Yeah.
2: And he was real quick. It was the White Sox.
1: PCA.
2: PCA they call him. And he's the center fielder. They're in White Sox Park. It's the crosstown rivalry.
1: Right.
2: And it was seemingly not that big of a deal where this gal, she stands up, gives two thumbs down. No, not the middle finger, the thumbs, and just yells at him as he's going after a ball. Says, "You suck."
1: Right.
2: Now, maybe not the nicest thing, but oh my gosh, it's a baseball game. That's it. There's no swear words. He responds. She's got like the pea shooter. He responds with a blowtorch.
1: Right.
2: And it was
1: words we can't say.
2: Not even close, can you say?
1: Right.
2: Not even close. And so since then, the team has definitely not played well. Is this a curse? I don't know. There's always a curse going
1: on. Dude, here's what's great about all of that stuff. It is a curse as long as you think it's a curse, right? It gets in your head.
2: Wow, man.
1: It starts messing with you. Whoa. If you think something has happened, then it happened.
2: Yeah.
1: And then it just, and I know logically it didn't happen.
2: Yeah.
1: Oh, but, man. Yeah. That's one of my favorite stories in the news right now, is that particular one.
2: Because of the curse.
1: Because it's the curse.
2: The curse word curse.
1: The curse word curse, right. Other stuff going on in our world. Today, Donald Trump is going to go. He's the president. He's going to go and get a checkup
2: and he's
1: at Walter
2: that?
1: Reed.
2: Yes.
1: Now, they say it's his annual physical. He's had three, or this will be the third, in the last 12 months. So annual may not be the right word, but he is getting a physical. And we're taking him and his staff at their word that he's just going in for a checkup. They didn't have anything wrong. However, I'll just say this. We are all been around people, our moms and dads and grandmas and grandpas, and when they get to be around 80, which he is, he'll be 80 on June 14th, things, you got to watch things. There's all kinds of things.
2: So it begs the question, when he has these extra checkups, and this is not the cognitive stuff, this is just a physical.
1: Yeah, it's just physical. Check your heart, your whatever.
2: All that business. When he's having more than would be typical, does that make you say, "Oh, that's awesome. He's 80. He's almost 80. He needs to be checked out more." Or does it make you say, what are they hiding? What's going on?
1: Well, I would like to just say, well, I'm good. I'm glad they're looking at him. Do I think that he in particular hides things? Yes, I do. Yes, he's very vain. That's okay. You can be vain. That's not a sin. Maybe it is a sin, now that I think about it. It's one of the sins, right. It is one of the sins.
2: It's not that big a deal.
1: But you know what I mean? It's not that big a deal.
2: Something.
1: It's not that big a deal if you want to shed the best light on yourself.
2: And if you want to lie about your weight,
1: that's okay. Yeah.
2: Because we can pretty much tell.
1: I handed my driver's license to a police officer one time, and he laughed at me. And I said, "What?" He goes, "Your weight on here." Real funny.
2: Oh, man.
1: I was like, you. By the way, cops, sidebar, parentheses, cops know how much you weigh.
2: Because they're used to that type
1: Correct.
2: Of thing. Besides, they also know they can laugh at you when they pulled you over because
1: right.
2: you're not going to say anything.
1: Right,
2: bad.
1: No. It was one of my favorite moments, actually, when that guy did that. So anyway, he's going to – and tomorrow or Wednesday – tomorrow is Wednesday, Thursday, we'll find out the results, maybe.
2: We'll hear of some results.
1: We'll hear of some results.
2: Are they be the real results?
1: He will be. He will, without a doubt, say he is completely healthy.
2: Right.
1: Whether or not that's accurate or not, I don't know. I don't know. NASA today is going to lay out their details on finally showing us on paper what they want a moon base to look like. They hope to have it built in 7 years. This would be a stepping stone to Mars, I suppose. Is that right? Is that what they're doing it for?
2: Yeah, they got to get that ready before they
1: do it.
2: It's a long way to Mars.
1: They're not. That's what is funny to me. It's a long way to Mars, and it doesn't seem like that long of a way to the moon.
2: Oh, it's much closer
1: in comparison.
2: Yeah,
1: but you still have to have a jumping off spot, and that will help us to get to Mars, I suppose.
2: And it's one of those where it's. I mean, I'm kind of still 7 years old or 5 years old when I was watching the them land on the moon. It's all exciting. It's kind of cool. And then there's the part. I'm not sure exactly all what happens with this colonization. Maybe it's going to be like New Orleans. We got to get the heck out of here someday.
1: Right.
2: Or is it like, can we spend the money in a better way?
1: I don't know. It's fun to look at, fun to think about. We'll learn more today when they release all that information. Phil's in for Danny. We'll check traffic and weather in a minute, and then we'll tell you something fun to go do and enjoy some great music here in a couple of minutes. 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
3: There's an accident on westbound War Memorial Drive just before Charter Oak Allen Road. And so we're seeing that westbound back up there from Sterling Glen. Both directions, Route 6 now slow. Northbound was nice over the weekend. All lanes reopened for the IDOT holiday break. That's now officially over. Southbound stayed down to one lane. And so that looks pretty normal, what we normally see with the both directions and that down to one lane. The McCluggage Bridge westbound is cleared up. That was a rush hour delay. While eastbound, we didn't see this last week, but that's down to one lane. Hopefully that gets picked up before the afternoon. Rush hour westbound 74 looks good. And Farm Creek Bridge is closed as scheduled until mid-August in East Peoria. That's East Washington between Camp and Veterans. 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
2: Today it'll be partly sunny, high near 84. The rest of the week, ditto. Wednesday, Thursday, Friday, mid-80s to low 80s and mostly sunny. And at night, it'll be around 60. Right now in downtown Peoria, 67.
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8: Wall Street gets back to business after the long Memorial Day holiday today with an update on consumer confidence for May from the Conference Board. Also, we'll find out where home prices were averaging in March. The S&P Case-Shiller report is released. James Iorio, CEO at JI Financial Strategy, says the market remains focused on oil prices and interest rates.
9: I think there's certain thresholds in both crude oil and 10-year yields that cause panic. And right now, below 100 is fine. There's no panic. And right now, it seemed like the 10-year had to go to 4.65 before people got really nervous.
8: Auto parts chain AutoZone reports earnings today. 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That's your Fox Business Report. I'm Jenny Cosola, invested in you.
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1: Greg and Dan show on WMBD fills in for Dan while Dan's recovering. The Pekin Civic Chorus is about to kick off a concert series. Our friends Rusty Dunn and Dr. Jim Remington are in the studio. Fellas, let's go. Let's get it done.
30: Hey, good morning.
1: How are we doing, Doctor?
31: Good morning.
1: Good to see you both.
30: How are you?
1: Good. Tell the history of the chorus. How old? Let's go for it.
30: Since 1953, over 70 years.
31: Yeah, that's right.
30: It's a biennial, so it's never stopped.
31: Never stopped. Every 2 years, though.
30: Absolutely.
1: And the show is this week?
30: This weekend, Thursday, Friday, Saturday, Sunday at the Pekin Community High School Theater.
1: F.M. Peterson.
30: F.M. Peterson Theater, 75-plus members. And Jim can talk about the music. The legend. I mean, I've attached legendary Dr. Jim Remington as a musical
1: director.
30: Is he
1: director. Legendary?
30: I think he's legendary.
1: Phil,
30: I think
1: Dr.
30: those.
1: Jim's legendary. Right.
30: We'll survey it to practice tonight. How many think Jim is legendary? But this, what I love about this, before maybe Jim talks about some of the music people are going to hear, it's one of those. It's such an analog, throwback experience. No AI needed. No digital technology needed. You've got plumbers standing next to nurses, to retirees, to teachers.
1: That's cool.
30: Who are all just putting it all out there for you for 2 hours.
1: And you know what I also love about the choral environment is when you listen to it, is individually, everybody's fine. Everybody's fine, right? And some greater than others as far as vocal quality. But when you put everybody together, magic. It's unbelievable.
30: You're right, and it's the blend. Well, it's the blending,
31: it's
30: and
31: the
30: you
31: blend.
30: Hear it every.
1: So Jim, you've been singing your whole life. Have you been doing this?
31: Been
1: kind
31: singing
1: of
31: my whole life. Yeah.
1: And are you directing this? Is this?
31: Your, I'm the director.
1: All right.
31: Yeah.
1: Tell me about what you're going to sing. What are we doing?
31: We are singing a various mix of. It's mostly pop and Broadway.
1: Okay.
31: things with a little patriotic set at the end.
1: There. Okay.
31: And it's everything from, I'd say, 40s, 50s, all the way through to 90s, actually.
30: It's probably one of the more eclectic shows, Jim.
31: When you're going
30: from ABBA to Chicago to The Devil Went Down, the whole deal.
1: Are you doing ABBA and Charlie Daniels?
2: Singing Charlie Daniels.
30: The legendary Devil Went Down to Georgia.
2: Yeah. I've never heard that from it by a chorus doing that.
30: Well,
2: so interesting.
1: When you are putting together choral music, it's different. If the two of you guys were just singing, it's a way different animal. How do you chart that yourself, or how do you bring everybody in so amazing? How many people in the chorus?
31: About 75.
1: Seven. Yeah. That's ridiculous. The number of voices. How do you do that?
31: Well, we work on the blend. We set models within the group, and everyone hears those models, and then they imagine how they're singing the way they're singing.
1: When you say set, I don't know what that means, set a model. What does that mean?
31: Well, it means somebody has the sound that I'm looking for within the group.
1: Okay.
31: And then
1: the others follow that person.
31: And then they follow that person, right.
30: Yeah.
2: So question. So I'm not a singer myself, but I understand what you're saying. But when you take a song like A Devil Went Down to Georgia or any sort of pop song, I mean, that's by one singer, or maybe they got two background
30: people. Or a Chicago medley. That'll be in there.
2: Yes. Right. How do you hear, like, well, this song has been done a jillion times by this group, but now we're going to put 74 more people with that?
30: I think we ask ourselves that, Jim. But you're right.
2: Sure.
30: How do you do? That's a great question.
2: That will be a good chorus type song.
31: Well, Devil is not a chorus piece.
2: Okay.
31: It's sung by one person. And interestingly enough, the person that's singing that kind of looks like Charlie Daniels.
1: Nice.
31: He's about the size. He's got a beard.
30: Probably worth the price of admission,
31: yeah,
30: I would
31: yeah,
30: think.
31: He's in college.
30: It's going to be good.
31: But he performs... He performs at Spoon River College.
1: Cool.
31: And it does some great things.
2: Do you ever do that? You pick a song and you're like, well, this is going to be great with a chorus. And then you're like, man, that doesn't work.
31: We were taking a chance with that one, but we hit the bullseye.
30: Right.
1: You said everybody from nurses to plumbers and all that, but what's the age range? You got a college kid.
31: Gosh.
1: Anybody younger than that?
31: Our youngest student is a senior in high school because seniors can sing in
1: got
31: the
1: it. And then
31: in,
1: what's
31: in
1: the oldest?
31: I think she's 85.
1: Nice.
31: 80,
30: I think so.
31: Yeah. 85.
1: Let's not name her because we don't want to be in trouble.
30: And when you say choral, true, but it skews more toward a musical variety show in a way because you've got the choreography. And speaking of kids, you're going to have on some of those performances some notables from the Pekin High School show choir.
1: Yeah, the notables,
30: you're going to have some kids from Georgetown Middle School, the Singing Tigers. I think some from Broadmoor. So some kids are going to join in as well for some of the performances.
1: All right,
30: kind of cool.
1: Coming up Thursday, Friday, Saturday, Sunday, FM Peterson at Pekin East Campus. How do I get tickets?
30: Yes, well, 7 o'clock, those performances, with the exception of Sunday matinee at 2. You can go online, PekinCivicChorus.org, to get the tickets online, or you can get them at the door if you so choose to show up and just buy them right there.
1: Do you dance at all?
30: Jim may differ, but I do make an attempt.
2: Really?
31: I agree. An attempt.
2: Talk about worth the price of admission.
30: I'll see you there, Phil.
31: He attempts. That's correct.
1: Dr. Jim, that's the greatest answer I've had for about several weeks.
30: And very accurate about
1: and
30: me.
1: And very accurate. Okay. It is good to see both of you.
30: Thanks,
1: fellas.
30: You guys. Really appreciate it. See you there, please.
1: PekinCivicChorus.org.
30: You got it.
1: PekinCivicChorus.org. It is 8:30 on WMBD. 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
2: Not a nickel.
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2: We want to know.
1: We do want to know. 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
14: Fox News. I'm Therese Crowley. Iran reverts to threats after a weekend of peace negotiations, and the U.S. responded by striking Iranian boats laying mines.
15: U.S. Central Command says these were self-defense strikes in southern Iran, targeting missile launch sites and boats placing mines in the Strait of Hormuz. Four people are reported killed on the boats. A senior U.S. official tells Fox the strikes are over for now and the declared ceasefire with Iran is still in effect. Iran's supreme leader, Mojtaba Khamenei, is threatening U.S. military bases in the region, saying in a statement, Gulf nations will no longer be a shield.
14: Fox's Chris Foster, Qatar is mediating Iran peace talks because it holds Iran's frozen assets. Texas two-step Senate runoff election today, sitting Senator John Cornyn versus the president's pick, State Attorney General Ken Paxton. Winner takes on progressive James Tallarico. President Trump having his biannual physical at Walter Reed before he turns 80 in June. 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
0: WMBD Radio Local News. I'm Julia Bradley. Shots were fired at Peoria's Glen Oak Park yesterday as a family was celebrating Memorial Day with a cookout. Police say a group of suspects started shooting at the family and one of the park's pavilions around 6:15 p.m. No one was

0: 839 on WMBD. It's the Greg and Dan Show with Phil. Until Danny can recuperate a little better, he's doing good. Thanks for all the kind wishes and the prayers and such. We'll talk to Brian Ray from PNC Bank in a minute. He's brought us samples.
1: You know,
0: when the bank guy comes, it's
1: money samples?
0: It's money samples. He got samples today.
1: Wow.
0: So we're going to get...
1: They're all appealing.
0: We're going to get into that in a second. Around the news horn real quick, the town in California that was under quarantine, in fact, not quarantine, they had to move.
1: Evac.
0: 50,000 people had to evacuate a couple of days ago. They're now trickling back in. The danger, the real big danger is gone. They thought that chemical tanker was going to explode.
1: That would have been unbelievable. Yeah.
0: President Trump is having a physical today. That will be in the news for the next few days of cycle, of whatever those results might be.
1: Whatever words we will hear.
0: Right. And the strangest ceasefire I think I've ever witnessed is still underway between us and Iran.
1: Less ceasing than ever.
0: And we keep, we're not ceasing much at all. We're shooting at each other and blowing things up.
1: Some might say there's actually more fire.
0: Even when
1: we're really close,
0: a couple of words are getting in the way.
1: More bombs.
0: So we'll talk about that as it progresses, 840. Your official title, Brian Ray, is you are the chief cool guy at PNC Bank. That's not right.
2: That might be what's on my card.
1: That would be nice. I'm not sure.
0: But I believe you're a regional president.
2: That's right.
0: Yeah, regional president. Good to see you.
2: Good to see you again.
0: Here's what I like about this guy, Phil. Do you know him? Have you met Brian
1: before today? I've known him for 10 minutes.
0: Okay.
2: It's been a great 10 minutes.
0: If you go around Peoria and you're doing anything, this dude's going to show up. You are amazing how many places you are.
2: I love to be present.
0: That's good for you. Why is that? Why is that important to you?
2: Well, you know, I moved here 9 years ago, and so, you know, this is one of those towns that you just need to be out and about and present, and it just goes with my personality. I like to know people. I'm a very social person. And
0: you're curious, too.
2: I'm very curious. So, you know, I come to a new town. I want to know what's going on.
1: I thought there's nothing to do in Peoria. There's nothing to do
2: Yeah, well, I'll tell you what, and I've been saying this for 9 years. That's a bunch of nonsense, because I've been all over the country. I call this home. This is my home.
0: Good for you. Good for you. We're on a theme this last week or two here on the Greg and Dan Show, Phil, of people who have either moved here not long ago, 9 years is a little bit.
2: Right.
0: We had one the other day, the new lady, Megan Scott, head of the Peoria Art Guild, has only been here 3. They chose this on purpose. We had our friend Rebecca on TikTok the other day say she moved here from L.A. 9 years ago,
2: right.
0: Loves it here, all that stuff. So all of that aside, that's not the point of what we're talking about, but it's a nice setup. Because of that, because you are in lots of places, as your position at PNC Bank, you take your business with you to a lot of places.
2: That's right.
0: And what is the intent there? Why is that? And talk to other business owners, too.
2: Sure.
0: Do a little preaching here. Why is that important for you and your company, PNC?
2: It's really simple. We have a responsibility to give back to the people in the communities where we live and serve. It's that simple.
0: Okay.
1: Explain the responsibility. Why is it a responsibility? Not just a nice thing, but you said responsibility. Why that word?
2: I do believe it's a responsibility, because if we don't do it, who's going to do it, right? And I think that it's one of those things that catches on, right? You see somebody doing it, and then somebody else wants to do it, and then all of a sudden there's FOMO. Well, we need to do it. Well, we need to do it. And it makes everybody better, and it makes everybody more passionate, more compassionate, and I think it's really important.
0: One of the things you're doing, you're presenting sponsor for Steamboat Classic. You, in fact, are a runner.
2: I am.
0: I know you run that frequently. Not this year. You're not going to be around. But why that one? Why do you choose that one?
2: You know, Steamboat, as a couple of the other organizations that we might talk about here this morning, is one of those organizations that just represents, I think, this city. This is over a 50-year long race. And, you know, with the handover a couple years ago to Adam and the folks at RC Outfitters, big shout out to them, it's really easy to support them and to support this race because they do what I'm talking about. They support the community.
0: Right, they do.
2: Right? And we want to align ourselves with people who support the community and have a like vision. And I think that's really important.
0: This year's race is going to promise to start off dangerously as a couple of people who have never been the announcers will be the announcers. My wife, Yvonne, and I will be

0: the announcers for this year's race. She'll be fine. I'm a little nervous.
1: Yeah.
0: I don't know my way around that necessarily yet, but I will get onto it.
1: Absolutely. Right. It's going to be a lot of fun. And the race energy that morning is just electric.
0: Yeah. And that's what you're talking about, the energy of all of these things we're talking about. Let's move on to another one. Our friends at the Peoria Riverfront Museum, we do ads for them, we talk to them, we do interviews all the time. They have launched this Toytopia, which is this 5,000-square-foot behemoth of old-school toys, new-school toys, a lot of old-school stuff.
1: That's right.
0: Why align on that one?
1: Well, a couple things. First of all, you may or may not know that in the 9 years I've been here, 8 of those years I've served on the board at the museum.
0: Oh, I did not know that.
1: 7 of those years on the executive committee.
0: Nice.
1: So it is in my blood. And when I go off the board next month, which is sort of a mandatory retirement, if you will, it's going to be really hard for me. But this museum is and has become sort of the center place of our community. I truly believe that.
0: Me too.
1: And with the America 250 exhibit that we have, which has been recognized in both the Wall Street Journal and the New York Times amongst the best museums to present the America 250, we also understand that kids want to have fun. And kids need a hands-on educational experience, which can then go into the rest of the museum and they can learn about the history and so forth. But this Toytopia is going to be such a great opportunity for parents to bring kids and to experience maybe a little bit of their own childhood.
0: Right.
1: I think it's going to be a lot of fun.
0: Were you good at the Etch-a-Sketch?
1: I was okay. Art, my wife would be laughing right now.
0: Oh my gosh.
1: Art's not my thing.
0: Oh, my gosh. I thought it would be the opposite.
1: No.
0: I thought you were the art guy.
1: No.
0: I was terrible at Etch-a-Sketch. Couldn't do it.
1: I have a few talents. Yeah. Art is not one of them.
0: Okay. What about you, Phil? Could you do Etch-a-Sketch?
2: I do it like for 4 seconds, then I get upset. I shake it, and I'm to Tinker Toys.
0: Yeah, that's it. That,
1: amen on Tinker Toys right there.
0: Truly, though.
1: Lincoln Logs, Tinker Toys.
0: And they've got Tinker Toys at this one. Erector set.
2: That's what's cool about that exhibit. It's kids go, and I don't want to be too stereotypical, but it's not like another video game. Hey, play with this stuff. And I think kids are digging it.
1: Right. Right.
0: You mentioned America 250, your own reflection on that. Not necessarily the exhibit at the Peoria Riverfront Museum, but just our 250th. As a proud Peorian and a proud Central Illinoisan, I'm assuming you're a proud American.
1: Absolutely.
0: What do you reflect? How do you describe those feelings to people?
1: I can go so many places with that. The first one is I can't believe how young our country is.
0: Oh, I know. It's amazing.
1: Right?
0: We're teenagers.
1: So, right. Yeah, yeah. I mean, I'm a little over 50.
0: Yeah.
1: So, you know, 20%. That's
2: true.
1: That is amazing to me. And to think of the things that I've seen in my, 50-odd years.
0: Right.
1: And we get to experience that. It is, it's pretty amazing. And this is one of those exhibits that I want to make sure everybody understands this. It is going to be adapting and changing a little bit throughout the year. And so don't go once and think you're done, because there are going to be some spectacular things that are happening early fall. We'll just say September.
0: Okay.
1: And throughout the year. So buy that family pass, sign up for the Visionary Society, because this is not a once and done kind of exhibit. You are going to want to come all year.
0: I have been 2 or 3 times now. Every time it's been a little slightly different. Every time I walked away with a different feeling. Most of it emotional. I got very emotional at that.
1: Absolutely.
0: It's really cool. We're talking with Brian Ray. He is the regional president of PNC Bank. They're involved in all these things we're talking about. We got to hustle up here. There's a couple. You're going to Springfield this week?
1: I am.
0: What are you doing? What's going on?
1: I am on Thursday. So, we helped launch something in Springfield that is called the Levitt Concert Series. It's something that I hope that perhaps we'll have here after the amphitheater is built.
0: Right.
1: And the long and short of it is that it is a 10-week, every Thursday night, concert event that happens essentially on the lawn of the governor in that
0: the
1: block.
0: The governor's mansion?
1: That's right. Yeah. So there's a big green space right out in front of the mansion.
0: That's cool.
1: That's where the concerts take place, and it is all different genres all summer. So you got blues, you got rock, you got jazz.
0: Oh, that's cool.
1: Whatever you might want. Every Thursday is something different, family-friendly, food trucks. It's, you know, just bring your lawn chair and come have fun.
0: Here's a guy right over here, Phil. He's an adventurer. He travels.
2: Adventurer,
0: no, you
2: say.
0: Are. But you, but you get in your car and you will go places.
2: Oh,
0: you and your wife.
2: Such a long. Yes,
0: yeah, you
2: yes,
0: and
2: yes.
0: your wife go to places right. to explore. That's a good one.
2: Oh,
0: that's
2: yeah.
0: A, what's it called again?
1: It is called the Levitt Concert Series.
0: The Levitt Concert
2: and
0: Series.
2: And you're going to bring that here, huh?
1: Well,
2: it
1: would be amazing. So the Levitt Foundation is out of California, and this is a grant. So when Springfield applied for the grant, they needed a matching presenting sponsor, which is what we did.
0: DNC set up.
1: Right? But this is just an incredible opportunity to bring people back downtown. That's the whole point. Bring people downtown to celebrate the community.
0: Right.
1: And as far as everybody thinks Springfield is, from downtown, it's an hour.
0: Yeah.
1: It is 1 hour from here to there.
0: Go do it. Two that we don't have time to really explore, but I know you're a big promoter of the Rivermen.
1: Absolutely.
0: They had a great season. Kids got to go and meet players and stuff because of you and PNC. And Carl, the Methodist, recently announced a grant from PNC to help students who are going into health care. And you can find out more at your place. Can you find out on your website about that, or you have to do that
1: probably
0: through
1: not
0: Carl?
1: On our website.
0: Through Carl.
1: Yeah, through Carl.
0: Keep doing it, man. We need this energy that you bring. We hope that we bring it, too, on this show. And we want to keep promoting all of the things that you, PNC, your colleagues, everybody's doing in our community. How, by the way, I know there was some movement of some people to Metro Center.
1: That's right.
0: And that's all complete. Is that all been completed?
1: It is all complete, as the city is looking to convert the building still the PNC building. We actually put new letters up there. We have our branch on the main floor. I still have an office down there, but we relocated all my folks that were on the floors 3 and 4 over to the Metro Center, which is a building we own. Completely redid the fourth floor over there, and I've got about 30 employees over there now.
0: Nice, nice. It's good to see you, man.
1: It's good to see you.
0: It is Brian Ray of PNC. It is also, Ken, I'm coming at you with traffic. Here we go.
3: Yeah, the accident westbound War Memorial Drive just before Charter Oak Allen looks to be cleared out, the much better as far as traffic there. But westbound War Memorial Drive is heavy from Wisconsin to Knoxville, and that is also an accident being cleared up. Eastbound McCluggage Bridge, we didn't talk about this last week, but that's down to one lane. So nothing last week there. This week, down to one lane. We're seeing delays, hopefully gets picked up before the afternoon rush hour. And this is new. It's scheduled until mid-August. Now, the Farm Creek Bridge there in East Peoria between that's East Washington between Camp and Veterans is closed. Somebody commented, oh, that's the Orange Bridge. We'll explain that. 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
2: The forecast, pretty simple for all week. Today through Friday, partly sunny, highs in the mid to lower 80s. At night, it'll be around 60. And right now in downtown Peoria, 70.
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0: No.
2: Area.
0: We ask a book of questions question today. And it is, when you were a kid, what drink was always in the refrigerator? For me, it was Hawaiian Punch. For others, it was Kool-Aid, maybe orange juice, stuff like that. Did you do the, when you were a little kid, did you guys drink orange juice?
2: No.
0: We were big orange juice people, but frozen.
2: Oh.
0: Frozen orange juice. That's the way Mom always bought it.
2: Ours was always, we had to have high C. If there's any sort of hint of nutritional upside, we didn't have that.
0: Yeah.
2: So you had to have, how much sugar is there? 90% sugar? Buy it.
0: What year was your mom born? Do you remember?
2: 41.
0: 41. My mom was born in 22, so she's a little bit older. My mom was certainly a child of the Depression.
2: Gotcha.
0: So food choices for her were always interesting, and she didn't know. I think sometimes what things were healthy or not healthy.
2: How long they'd last.
0: Or how long.
2: That was the key thing.
0: Two things that I swear to you my mom thought were healthy. The snack called corn nuts.
2: I know what those are. I didn't know they had them way back when.
0: Oh, yeah. They, in the 70s. That's okay. When they came out. My mom thought that
2: corns.
0: It was just corn.
2: And corn's good
0: and
2: for
0: could it. And how could it be bad
2: and
0: for you?
2: And it's got a nut.
0: My dad ate the, you know what, out of corn nuts. That was not good for you. And the other one was because it was made of whole wheat, she thought Triscuits were good for you.
2: Well, if you have a couple, not if you eat.
0: No,
2: you know,
0: we
2: like
0: had boxes.
2: 700.
0: My, growing up, and this explains, you know, my being fat most of my life, is my mom had a pantry, which was two giant doors that from top to bottom was just filled with snack foods. My buddies
2: like
0: were like,
2: Little Debbie type stuff?
0: Everything.
2: Yeah.
0: Can we come over? Hey, Greg, can we come over to your house? Why? The pantry. Can we go to the pantry?
2: We had the Little Debbies or the Zingers or whatever. But we also had in my basement then, there was a bowl, a regular old bowl, but it was filled with regular size candy bars, which for me and my brother, we'd occasionally
0: no big deal.
2: But they were there all the time. My friends would come over. Can anyone have these? I'm like, yeah. I guess so. They would like lose their minds. And I was okay. By the way,
0: that is such a kid question. Can anyone have these?
2: Not just adults. No, buddy.
0: Yeah. That's a good memory, though.
2: Oh, yeah. And the other thing we always had was soda pop. My grandfather drove a truck, and so we always had like Canfield's flavored sodas all the time. I drank water for the first time I was in college. I'm like, what does this taste like? Garbage. This doesn't taste like Swiss cream soda. But my friends would come over. They'd just be pounding that stuff. I'm like, what is wrong with you? Man, we got Tang at home. We got Tang. That's all we get.
0: All right, we're going to roll. Have a good day. Remember, it's Tuesday, and we're already at midweek tomorrow. Yay, all
2: it's
0: that good stuff.
2: It's almost Friday, man. It's,
0: we're almost there. We can see it from here. And enjoy this beautiful weather. Download the WMBD radio app and take us everywhere. Please, over the summer when you're traveling, we like to drop us a note and go, hey, we're listening from wherever you might be. 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
20: Will President Trump get another Republican primaried out? I'm Dave Anthony, Fox News. His target today is Senator John Cornyn in Texas, where they're voting today in a GOP primary runoff.
21: The truth is, I've been, an ally of the president's.
20: But it's Ken Paxton, the state attorney general, who got the Trump endorsement last week. Cornyn tells Fox,
21: Texans have learned that you can't trust a thing that Paxton says, because he's lied to taxpayers, his senior staff, got impeached by a Republican-led House of Representatives.
20: Paxton tells Fox it's time for Senator Cornyn to go.
22: For the last couple of decades, he's been against it. He's pushed amnesty. He helped Joe Biden basically pass the most restrictive Second Amendment bill in maybe decades.
20: Now, the Republican winner today will face Democrat James Tallarico in November. Early voting started today in South Carolina, where the Republican legislature is working on a congressional redistricting, joining Texas and other GOP-led states, trying to help Republicans keep their House majority in November.
23: Today, a third and final reading is expected, and agreement on a map that eliminates the state's one Democratic district, held by James Clyburn, could happen by tonight.
20: Fox's Jessica Rosenthal. The negotiations continue today, trying to work out a deal to end the conflict with Iran.
24: A complicated negotiations, those overnight strikes in southern Iran. U.S. military officials say the strikes were carried out in self-defense, targeting missile launch sites and boats they say were laying mines in the Strait of Hormuz. CENTCOM says the strikes were carried out to protect troops from threats posed by Iranian forces.
20: Fox's Jeff Paul in Dubai. Israel's ratcheting up the fight against Hezbollah militants in Lebanon, issuing evacuation orders to two civilians in two towns after a deadly strike on a village targeting Hezbollah infrastructure. The Supreme Court has just refused to take up Florida's case against two other states, not considering an attempt to stop California and Washington from giving commercial truck driver's licenses to people here illegally. This after a deadly crash last year in Florida. 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
25: 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The 39th Greater Peoria Honor Flight is giving the vets a chance to see the war memorials and the sites of the nation's capital. You can welcome the Honor Flight home tonight at Peoria International Airport around 9:30. In Morton, southbound Main Street will be closed before Jackson Street starting today for sewer repairs near Circle K. One northbound lane will be open. South Warren and West Antoinette in Peoria will be closed starting today for pavement removal as part of the combined sewer overflow control project. It's expected to last 8 weeks. And watch for nightly lane closures on the Murray Baker Bridge. Crews are moving bridge washing operations to the westbound lanes through the end of the week. Good news for your wallet this morning. Gas prices are dropping again in central Illinois. Gas Buddy and AAA Illinois say the average price of unleaded is down 8 cents in the last week, averaging about $4.82 a gallon in Peoria today. Our prices are still around $1.55 more than a year ago. The cheapest gas on Monday in Peoria was $4.50 a gallon. Gas Buddy analyst Patrick DeHaan says falling oil prices and some optimism about a potential U.S.-Iran agreement has helped bring the prices down. More news in 30 minutes or as it breaks and always at WMBDRadio.com.
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3: The 25 News First Alert Forecast. We're looking for a very similar day to yesterday here today and for the next couple of days ahead. Plenty of sunshine, few more clouds today compared to yesterday, and temperatures into the mid to upper 80s out there for us. A little bit of wind here or there will try and cool things down, but otherwise, very sunny, very warm, and a very calm day here today. I'm 25 News First Alert Meteorologist Austin Feig for WMBD Radio.
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4: It's over. Believe it, Knicks fans, for the first time in 27 years, the New York Knicks are going to the NBA Finals. The dream season continues, and hopes of ending a decades-long championship drought are very much alive.
5: So, whether you follow the NBA or not, you're going to get tired of hearing about the New York Knicks because all the media comes out of New York, and they're all going to talk endlessly about it, and they're all jumping on the bandwagon, et cetera, et cetera. The Knicks have won 11 straight.
6: In the playoffs?
5: In the playoffs. 11-0 since they lost the first two games and then have run 11 straight. However, I got a couple nuggets for you. The last time somebody won 11 straight going into the finals, it was the Magic Johnson, Kareem Abdul-Jabbar Lakers. Then they got swept by the Bad Boys Detroit Pistons. So winning 11 straight doesn't necessarily mean you. Of course, if you're a Warriors fan, you remember they went 15-0. In the playoffs, in that great 2017 team. Anywho, I thought this was kind of interesting, non-sports related to this, that the when the game went to Cleveland, after playing in New York, they went to Cleveland, that's who got swept. The somehow the Cavs organization or whoever went out of their way to make sure Timothy Chalamet couldn't sit in the front row.
6: Wow.
5: Him or any of the other big stars, and Timothy Chalamet has become the focus of like that celebrity bench thing there, that where they sit on the front row and cheer like crazy, him and his Kardashian girlfriend. But they made sure he had to sit in the second row.
6: That sounds very un-American. That's very North Korea-ish to me.
5: Seems pretty incredibly petty, I'll tell you that.
6: Yeah,
5: that's funny. And they were, the Knicks fans were chanting, "We want Wemby! We want Wemby!" So they want to take on the French child who plays for the San Antonio Spurs, who's 9 feet tall. But that series is tied 2-2 and continues today. Let me ask you one other stat, just because if you're a basketball fan, this is quite amazing. The, let's see if I can find it.
6: Two out of three?
5: Real news.
6: That's an unbelievable stat.
5: The Knicks have outscored Atlanta, Philadelphia, and Cleveland the first three rounds, a combined 262 points. They've scored 262 more points than the teams that they played during their winning streak, the largest margin by far in any 11-game span in NBA history.
6: Mm.
5: That's a lot of points over 11 games. So we'll see what happens, and it is going to be highly annoying, and I'll be rooting against them. In Texas today, they are going to choose a Republican to run against the Democrat in the election for Senate. And
6: gotta beat that James Tallarico punk. Oh, is he awful.
5: Well, more importantly, if you lean Republican, you just want to hang on to, a Republican seat so they have a shot at hanging on to the Senate. Because if the Democrats take the House and the Senate, then who knows what kind of malfeasance may occur. But you got a Republican, solid Republican, John Cornyn, who has been pretty damn faithful to Trump all these years. But Trump decided
6: he votes with him in the high 90%. It's, right. I've heard 98-99%.
5: But not 100% with Trump, which apparently is not that's not good enough. So Trump came out and backed this Paxton dude, other Republican to run against him, and Paxton would have a shot at losing to the Democrat. So we got, when we talked about, I forget what we called him, half a crook, half a nut job, whatever, this Paxton guy that's running, we got this text, among others. Paxton is not what you're espousing. I guess the good old boys got to you. There is a ton of stuff out there, legal and ethical, around Ken Paxton going back many, many years. He was impeached by the Republican-controlled Texas House in 2023 on bribery, corruption, abuse of power charges, whistleblower allegations, all that sort of stuff. He was acquitted by the Texas Senate, but he's impeached by his own party in Texas.
6: Let me throw out the votes for you. The impeachment in the Republican-dominated House was 121 to 23. Not 123. 121 to 23 in favor of impeaching him. And it lost 16-14. Or they failed to convict him 16-14.
5: He is a serial cheater on his wife. Now, I guess we did away with years ago caring whether about that when it comes to running for office, but it still might matter in Texas. His estranged wife, who is a state senator, filed for divorce on biblical grounds with many, many reports of alleged infidelity and a bunch of women coming out of the woodwork and blah, blah, blah. That, you know, how those things work. So got a character issue around his sexual stuff and whether or not he takes bribes.
6: Do you know the Penn story? This was my favorite. In 2012, security cameras show Paxton seeing a Mont Blanc pen worth $1,000
5: that was
6: accidentally left behind at a metal detector there at the courthouse by a fellow lawyer who happened to be the name of Joe Joplin. Anyway, Paxton looks at the pen, looks around, yoink, slips it in his pocket.
5: Wow, there's video of it?
6: Off he goes. The pen was later returned, quote, when the error was realized, said a spokesman for Paxton.
5: I'll tell you what, that's all I need to know about a guy.
6: Yeah.
5: First of all, who recognizes a $1,000 pen? I wouldn't. You could leave it laying around and I wouldn't grab.
6: Well, you might say, wow, that's a beautiful pen. And then, of course, at a security checkpoint at a courthouse, you wouldn't say, hey, it looks like somebody left this. No, you'd yoink it and slip away.
5: Wow.
6: Yeah.
5: That's weak.
6: Yeah.
5: Anywho, we'll see how that turns out today. So Cornyn, who is the sitting senator and has been senator for a long time, he put out some posts over the weekend. He's trying to hold on to his job since Trump came out last week and endorsed Paxton.
6: Because Cornyn was a little slow in endorsing Trump last election cycle.
5: Well, and Cornyn, this is what pushed Trump over the edge. When that story came out about the nearly $2 billion slush fund thingy, that whole story, which we need to talk more about, Cornyn was, I don't like the sound of this. Whoa, that's not enough. Sorry, you got to be on board. And that's when Trump came out and endorsed Paxton. So it was that whole thing. Cornyn with a post over the weekend. Remember, if you're one of the 75% of registered voters who didn't vote in the primary, you can still vote in the runoff. Please vote tomorrow in the Republican primary. So there are a whole bunch of votes out there to get if people decide to rally and come out. But it's hard to get people to come out for, Monday, June primary stuff in any kind of election. Back to the fund. I didn't catch on to this because I was saying nearly $2 billion fund. If you don't know this whole story, I guess Google it because we've talked about it. Then other people would say $1.78 billion. No. Do you know the whole story on this? It's $1,776,000,000. 1776. I mean, how ridiculous is that? They came up with the number 1776, $1,776,000,000. That's too much for me.
6: For the settlement. Yeah, I know. Trump sued Trump, and Trump agreed to settle for $1.776 billion. Yeah, I played golf with a friend of mine who's a tax attorney over the weekend. Very skillfully, by the way. Very, boy, did I play well. Then the next day I played, and I sucked. I hate golf. Golf is stupid. Anyway, that was not the point of the story.
5: Why do you think you sucked the next day? Or is a better question, why were you so good the first day? Do you have any idea?
6: No. Well, it'd take too long to explain, but it's the very best players in the world do that. They are just magical one day, and then the next day you just can't find it. It's a hard game. Anyway, so this guy who we'll call him Al, anonymous, he said everybody's fixated on the slush fund, and he says that's bad enough, but the essentially a preemptive pardon from any tax investigation as the family is making billions of dollars on crypto, which is the most murky, tax-evady, money-laundering thing you can possibly do financially. He said that could be worth more money than you can comprehend. And it's just so not good. It's just not right. Ay, caramba.
5: There's a perfect example of it, what I was saying, just put up on the television. What's Ed? I had dinner with him. Ed, the guy who is the White House correspondent for CBS News.
6: O'Keefe.
5: Ed O'Keefe. Ed O'Keefe just predicted Nixon 4. Okay. Oh, Jesus, it's going to be hard to take if they win. We
6: oh,
5: want
6: Nixon
5: Wemby.
6: In 4. You're... I thought you said Nixon, as in Richard M.
5: New York Sorry. Knicks, the basketball team. Knicks in 4, says Ed O'Keefe. Of course, you got to be all in.
6: So word from our friends at Incogni, every spam call, every scam text, every sketchy email with your name starts the same way. 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
5: Maybe you like it when you get a phone call. 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
5: There's Timothy Chalamet in the second row. That had to be brutal.
6: Oh, how could he even see the game?
5: I'll bet his Kardashian girlfriend was thinking, I've got to get a better boyfriend. I need somebody who can get me in the front row.
6: Wow. Wow. Wow. See, that's the problem, fellas. You can't raise a woman's expectations too high, all right?
5: Well, she's a Kardashian. She's used to the front row. I'll bet they're sitting there, and she's sitting there with Chalamet. And then there's, did you see that? Chalamet says, and she says, no, I couldn't see it. There's people in front of me.
6: Yes, I saw a man's head in front of me. Tim.
8: Yeah, something tells me she's never had nosebleed seats.
5: No, well, definitely not.
6: No, indeed.
5: We need to talk about, well, a whole bunch of different things, actually. The war in Iran deal. Is there a deal? What is the deal? What are the details of the deal? I expect more to come out while we're on the air today, and we'll bring them to you.
6: And the FBI is warning us about anti-tech terrorism, anti-tech extremism on the rise.
5: Luddites.
6: Some of it financed by China.
5: Okay. All on the way. Stay here.
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2: Couple of music/artist notes leading up to a booyah comment about artists in general. First of all, this. Sonny Rollins, tenor saxophonist and one of my favorite jazz musicians, died at age 95 yesterday. Sax Colossus, I think, was his most famous album. I prefer Sunny Side Up, but if you're into jazz, man, and you have never checked that out, please do. Speaking of old musicians, not dying, still alive, Bob Dylan turned 85 on Saturday. Bob Dylan turned 85 on Saturday, and I noticed when I was driving over the weekend, it said Bob Dylan playing sometime in June around here somewhere at some casino. I thought, wow, he turned 85 and he's playing somewhere around here. Okay.
3: What does an 85-year-old Bob Dylan sound like?
2: Well, and I get it if you're, you know, Billy Joel, old, you're playing Madison Square Garden every night. I mean, you know, I get that. Or you're touring the big city. You're going to play some casino in a medium-sized city as an 85-year-old? Why?
3: All right. Why are you touring at all? Just do a residency somewhere like Billy Joel does.
2: Yeah.
3: I mean, the bad part of touring is touring.
2: Yes.
3: It's not playing the shows. That's
2: what I mean. I can understand why you're probably doing it at home for nothing. You like walking out on the stage with a guitar and singing your song and play it. I get that. Why you'd want to get in a plane and limo to a hotel and all that sort of stuff at age 85 and walk out to a couple hundred people at an Indian casino? I don't know.
3: Wow.
2: I don't know. Who knows? But here's the thing I really like, and this is not about music. Javier Milei, who we really like around here. He's the libertarian leader of what country?
3: Argentina.
2: Argentina. Has turned that country around. It's a crazy hairdo. Said over the weekend, I have nothing against artists. I myself had a rock band. My problem is that if you need a government subsidy to make art, you're no longer an artist. You're a public employee.
3: That's fair
2: pretty
3: enough.
2: Good. That's pretty good.
3: Yeah.
2: That's pretty
3: that
2: good.
3: That is good. Yeah.
2: You can call yourself a poet or a painter or whatever, and I'm not against doing it as a hobby, you know, to release whatever you got to release as an artist. But until somebody's paying you for it, I don't know.
3: My favorite Bob Dylan observation is that if in 1987 you had placed a wager that Bob Dylan would be the last of the Traveling Wilburys standing, number one, all you got is Jeff Lynne in your way, and you'd have an enormous payout. I mean, crazy payout. Ah, you could have gotten odds. Oh, well.
2: Coming up, we're going to get into the L.A. mayoral race, which is pretty damned interesting and I think applies to people all around the country, whether you're into who's the mayor of Los Angeles or not.
3: Virtually every big city in America. Yeah, finally, somebody's telling the truth.
2: Another guy, crazy person, shooter killed near the White House over the weekend. 21-year-old dude. Came at one of the checkpoints with a backpack and a gun in it, ordered to stop, pulls out a gun, points toward the Secret Service. They blast him full of holes, and he's dead. And he had been doing this for like a year or so, showing up at checkpoints and saying, I suppose it would be the best way to get in. So he was on their radar a lot.
3: Yeah.
2: They were keeping an eye on him. Claiming to his closest friends that he was Jesus. Thinking he's not.
3: No.
2: Poor crazy person.
3: Yeah.
2: But not so crazy that he couldn't latch on to an idea, which was apparently harming the president or somebody, because he kept at it for a very long time. showing up at checkpoints and trying to get in.
3: Thank you, Michael. That's better. That is definitely a national failing we have, that we no longer can preemptively, for their own good, house people, restrict them, you know, hospitalize them, whatever, before they do something like this, often taking somebody innocent with them.
2: That's a good point. You keep trying to get into the White House grounds and you claim to people you're Jesus. That's not committable offense.
3: Right. Come on. That is a guy who is headed for a violent death. And again, maybe innocent victims. We've got to do better.
0: Armstrong and Getty.
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12: Fox News, I'm CJ Papa. The blockade remains in the Strait of Hormuz, and the fragile ceasefire withstands a major test.
13: Despite the U.S. carrying out those strikes last night in southern Iran, Gulf Arab states remain hopeful that a deal can get done. U.S. military officials say the strikes were carried out in self-defense, targeting missile launch sites and boats they say were laying mines in the Strait of Hormuz.
12: Fox's Jeff Paul in Dubai. Florida decisions from the U.S. Supreme Court this morning. The justice denied Florida's bid to block other states from issuing commercial driver's licenses to some illegal aliens. Justices Thomas and Alito dissented, saying Florida's case should have been heard. All the polls are now open in Texas for the runoff between two Republicans, incumbent U.S. Senator John Cornyn and Trump-backed State Attorney General Ken Paxton. The winner takes on Democrat James Tallarico in November. 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
14: WMBD Radio Local News. I'm Julia Bradley. Shots were fired at Peoria's Glen Oak Park yesterday as a family was celebrating Memorial Day with a cookout. Police say a group of suspects started shooting at the family in one of the park's pavilions around 6:15 p.m. No one was hurt and the suspects fled the scene. Illinois is the top soybean grower in the nation, but almost none of the crop ends up on our plates. Capital News Illinois reports a trade war with China has frozen exports, creating a crisis for our farmers. There's pressure to switch to food-grade beans, but it's a hard sell. They yield less, and commodity beans are more lucrative for Illinois farmers. That's why lawmakers like Representative Sonia Harper are demanding massive investment in local infrastructure. Her goal is to get Illinoisans to finally eat more of what we grow, especially since 95% of our food is currently imported. In East Peoria, you'll need to find a new route starting today. Washington Street will be closed between Veterans Drive and Camp Street for bridge joint repairs. You won't be able to get to the Route 8 from I-74 eastbound Washington exit ramps. Workers expect the closure to last through mid-August. In Pekin, part of Court Street will be blocked off tomorrow and Friday. Eastbound lanes will be closed between 8th and 10th Streets from 5 a.m. to 5 p.m. with traffic detoured at Broadway. More news in 30 minutes or as it breaks, and always at WMBDRadio.com.
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15: At 25 News First Alert Forecast, we're looking for a very similar day to yesterday or today, and for the next couple of days ahead. Plenty of sunshine, few more clouds today compared to yesterday, and temperatures into the mid to upper 80s out there for us. A little bit of wind here or there will try and cool things down, but otherwise, very sunny, very warm, and a very calm day here today. 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
1: We're talking, they're stapling dogs' eyes closed. Meth addicts will just be having sex on the side of the street. There's just naked people everywhere now. And when I say people, naked zombies.
2: Well, that's a horrifying, ear-grabbing little clip there from dude running to be mayor of Los Angeles. If you're listening across the country, it's well known in the L.A. area that Spencer Pratt is a big deal and making a lot of noise. And really leaning heavily on making a point we've been trying to make for a very long time, that this homeless problem, using our finger quotes, is a drug addict problem.
3: Yeah, the distinguishing characteristic of these people's lives is not that they lack a fixed address. It's that they're hopeless, hardcore drug junkies. That's why they got no home.
2: Yeah. So this is Spencer Pratt. He was on another podcast recently talking about this stuff. Let's let him roll on.
4: What are your plans for the over 40,000 homeless in Los Angeles?
2: Yeah. I'm sorry, I wanted 75, well, Michael. I changed my mind. Perhaps you didn't hear that. 75, we're rolling on with that.
1: These aren't people that just like missed a paycheck and we need to get them help and right. Get back. This is a drug problem that needs mandatory treatment, not handing people needles and pipes and saying, oh, here's a $1 million bed. If you're a fentanyl zombie hanging upside down, you don't care about a $1 million empty bed. As mayor, I'll enforce the laws, because you cannot be a crazed drug addict zombie just running amok naked on the street.
2: Yeah. What? It's amazing that more people haven't been able to say this out loud and get any attention in the cities that are beleaguered by this problem.
3: They're part of the machine that's making billions of dollars, quite literally billions and billions of dollars, being siphoned off the taxpayers and into the pockets of people who are involved in what we and others have called the homeless industrial complex.
2: It really is. That's exactly what it is. It's a big, giant money spigot. And if you stand up in front of a crowd and make it seem like it's the unhoused screwed by the free market, it's just too expensive to live here. And that's why we need to give them more help. That's
3: why
2: I want you.
3: We're all one paycheck away from having a similar fate.
2: And that's why I want you to back this or that program that will be another however many billions of dollars that will get spread out to a whole bunch of different people, because somebody gets that money.
3: I've got a great example of that when we're done with our Spencer Pratt audio.
2: And the homeless situation just magically continues to get worse. Anyway, here's more Spencer Pratt.
1: Every morning in front of Palisades Elementary, that then burned down, and across the street at my son's preschool at Methodist, there was a lady cleaning her private parts in front of kids at 7:45 in the morning. You call LAPD, they pull up and they go, you don't know her, because they can't enforce law. She'd go around the corner and she'd go number two in front of Joe's Barbershop. You're cleaning your private parts in front of kids and you're a normal citizen. You are going to jail. You're right. Going to be on the citizens app as a sex offender.
5: Right.
1: But the consequences for zombie people, they don't have them. It's not fair for all the normal taxpaying people in Los Angeles that we have to abide by laws. And then there's a whole class is like, it's like anarchy. It's like, it's psycho.
3: It's such a good point. You're washing your genitals in front of a school. You'd be a registered sex offender after you were quickly convicted.

0: drug addict stapling dog's eyes shut? What is that about?
1: Well, part of that's just being completely psychotic in their stray dogs or whatever. The other part is they're testing their drugs on dogs to see if they die. And so you got all sorts of dogs dying of drug overdoses.
0: That doesn't surprise me.
1: Yeah, horrifying. You know, I remember a Family Guy had a really funny bit that I won't bother describing, but they need to change it slightly and have guys and girls, too, obviously, participating in all sorts of lawlessness and saying to the cop, it's okay, I'm homeless, so I get to do this. And the cop saying, oh, sorry to have bothered you. Just do that over and over again to make the point.
0: Well, I remember in the town that I live in, this is quite a few years ago before this had turned into, well, it was an issue for regular people, but before it turned into a splashy public issue, the street person thing. So we called the cops on some scary zombie people, I like that term, that were harassing some of the Boy Scouts around the church where they had their meetings. And the cops got there and said, there's not much we can do because they all have the name of a lawyer that they hit us with and say, hey, we know our rights and blah, blah, blah, blah. Because there's all these advocate lawyers that get in their ear and tell them you have a right to be here and they're not allowed to kick you out. This is before that ruling, the Supreme Court ruling. So yeah, maybe that's part of it. But there's plenty of other rulings out there that allow them to live their lifestyle.
1: Well, and those lawyers are either Marxists, idiots, or greed heads who are making money from NGOs probably doing this. It's an insane position. But, yeah, if you've got an activist lawyer, they can – you know, in a misdemeanor charge, probably. Yeah, they can screw up the work so much the cops and prosecutors think, why bother?
0: You got an example of money being wasted, you said?
1: Indeed, yeah. Listen to this, would you please? Oop, sorry, it's updating. There it is. So this is from Los Angeles. So this NGO, non-governmental organization named Weingart, got a $30 million grant for homeless housing. And a senior citizen's home was cleared of elderly residents. The property, by the way, had been listed on the market for $11.2 million, but it was sold to Weingart for $27 million.
0: That's nice. So you get nearly three times as much as it was their asking price. That's a good realtor.
1: Exactly. City pays the NGO extremely high rates, $400,000 per bed per year for homeless housing on this property. The building sits empty. The NGO has no obligation to put a homeless person in a bed, so they can bill for every room at $400,000 per year with no one in them. And it doesn't stop there. Taxpayers also cover the purchase, operations, upkeep, and problems, even if the facility sits empty. The Weingart NGO operates around 10 similar housing facilities. And this commentator says, we need a prison sentence for every Democrat involved in these deals and every NGO executive. Spencer Pratt says he'll hand them over to the IRS and DOJ for investigation and prosecution. And they say, I saved them some time, looked up who handed the money out. And it's the mayor, Karen Bass, former mayor Eric Garcetti. A key member on the Housing and Homelessness Committee is Nithya Raman, who has been involved in oversight and funding decisions and is also running for mayor, and the L.A. County Board of Supervisors. They wrote those checks.
0: That is so depressing.
1: Oh, yeah.
0: That's highly, highly depressing.
1: You've got to learn to look at society through the eyes of government officials who see everything that's notable as an excuse to take more taxpayer dollars and give them to their cronies. Everything. If there are three car wrecks in a row at an intersection, you think, holy crap, we need another sign, or I don't know, give out some tickets or have a cop there. A politician thinks, okay, how do we use this?
0: First, I'll commission a study, and we'll claim that it'll cost $250,000 or $5 million or whatever to
1: make
0: do
1: sure
0: a study.
1: My brother-in-law gets that contract.
0: Right. And, you know, I think it starts there.
1: Oh, yeah, that sort of thing.
0: Here's a little more of Spencer Pratt. This will make a good point for you. He's doing an interview with ABC7 in Los Angeles.
2: So you're going to move these 40,000 people somewhere, and you're going to have this facility up in... You said how long?
3: Here's what you got to realize.
2: 90 days?
3: Let me explain something. These 40,000 people, 60% of them, City Watch just announced this week, are not from Los Angeles. They're not from California. These people have been bussed in by scam rehab.

0: jobs, scam NGOs, scam homeless nonprofits. Yeah. These people, when I unplug them and say, we're not taking our tax money anymore, they're all going to Seattle where the mayor will welcome them. These are products to a lot of people. So the people that want to keep doing drugs yeah. and live on the sidewalk, there, a lot of these people are going to leave. The other ones, there's a lot of criminals. There's people that are getting naked in front of kids. They're going to jail. But the people that are torturing animals, they're going to jail. So not everyone goes in the same box. So we have the money, we have the resources, and we have the facility.
1: And he's been making the argument at every turn, where are they going to go? They're probably going to go to Seattle because they give out so much stuff. I've got that situation around where I live. And you might know correspondent Jesse, who contacts the show now and then. He was homeless for a long time, and he works with cops and various organizations in like being a go-between between the homeless and the city, because he can talk to the homeless crowd, because he was one. He was a drug addict homeless person. He knows how to work. But he was talking about how, you know, this city has so many programs and so much stuff. It's a magnet, of course, for that crowd, whereas that city 10 miles over doesn't have near as many because they don't have near as much stuff. When you, right. when you have these programs, you get people coming from all over the place to do their drug addict lifestyle where you live, because it makes it more comfortable to hang out and be a drug addict.
2: Yeah, I remember it was probably a decade ago, I'm guessing, that I got into a bitter argument with some folks in running these programs and running the government in San Francisco. They angrily denied that these programs were attracting people to, you know, enjoy the warm milk of the government teat. And they swore it wasn't true. And every damn study, every study, now makes it utterly clear that, yeah, people go wherever the benefits are, where the living is easiest, where there's no law enforcement, where they give you tents, blah, blah, blah. That's why Seattle is teeming with people like that. Likewise, Portland and some other West Coast cities. And it, what does it tell you, friends? If it was self-evident that places like Jack is describing are magnets for people to come to them, but the city officials are angrily denying that's true, when it's self-evident, you just ask these people, they'll tell you. What does that tell you? It's not an innocent mistake. But if it is an innocent mistake, it's the sort of mistake people make when they are so completely devoted to their wackadoodle ideology, they can't see any evidence that contradicts what they think.
1: There's a lot of people like that. I know personally people like that they think, I want to live in the town that helps these people and not screws them, like some of these other towns who won't help the, you know, the less fortunate. So they think it's, you know, helping as opposed to hurting.
2: Helping someone die
3: of the giant state.
2: That's right, Dr. Krauthammer. Helping somebody die of a drug overdose, whether today, next week, or next year, is not compassion.
1: Well, once again, you're the compassionate one. Worry about them. I'm worried about the law-abiding taxpayer. How about that? How about the guy who wants to go to the park with his kids? How about them?
2: Right. And the well-meaning people you're describing, they only care about their own egos. That's what right. all this is about, is showing how enlightened they are and how kind and compassionate to others. It's a giant ego J.O. Oh, it makes me insane.
1: If it comes down to it, I don't want you to die on the street. But if you're going to die on the street anyway, which you probably are, do it in a different town. That's where I am.
2: Yeah. I want to live in a pleasant place. Says every human being who's ever lived on Earth.
1: Anyway, oh, there it is up. Fox is big on the Spencer Pratt rap about the homeless people and calling them zombies and everything. Like, God, until we start talking about it as a drug problem and not a housing problem, there is no fixing it. Of course, as you've made the point many, many times, they don't want to fix it. It's a big money spigot.
4: Yeah.
2: Getting back to the primary marker or, you know, notable fact about their lives is not their lack of an address, it's their drug addiction. I have a good friend who is bravely trying to get past his latest round of cancer treatments. And it's like me describing him as a tired person. Yeah, he's very tired. And we've got to address his tiredness somehow. No, he's got cancer is the problem. The cancer is causing his fatigue. He doesn't have chronic fatigue syndrome. He has cancer. These people don't have no fixed address. They're junkies. But again, it's not ignorance. Well, it is on the part of the voters who allow this stuff to happen. That's ignorance and egotism. But the activist class and the politicians, they know precisely what they're doing. It's a scam. Wake up!
1: Wake up! We got Paul McCartney news, Britney Spears news, and then Iran news. We got all kinds of news. So stick around.
2: The two greatest songwriters of the 20th century. That's great.
1: Did Britney Spears ever write a song? I don't know if that's
2: true. She wrote Hey Jude, I think, right?
1: I believe you got that mixed up. Anyway, more on the way. Stay here.
4: Armstrong and Getty.
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0: He walked back and forth through here naked and
1: might have been trying to make a sandwich, but I don't know. It's creepy.
0: She just pointed the phone to me and I seen him just doing what he was doing right here in our house. It was live footage.
2: Oh my God.
0: Time stamped and everything. My wife, she's germaphobic, so I had to most definitely clean it before she even stepped in this house, period. Too comfortable. So I know for a fact that somebody that comfortable, what else could be done? It's gonna be hard. I'm gonna probably write some languages on the back of the check for him to transfer
2: to. A little special memo.
0: Yeah, special memo.
3: Remember, we should have set that up so you knew what they were talking about. That's a tenant who came home and caught his landlord. Landlord was in his house. It's a little weird already. You come home and catch your landlord having sex in your home.
4: Well, he was watching him on a video camera, a security camera in the house.
3: That would make you, as he said there, you wonder what else is going on when you're not around.
4: Right, right.
3: What else Yikes. Is he capable of doing? I don't know if I... Yeah, I don't know if you need to assume there's any more beyond that.
4: I don't know. I don't think that's the first time you do that.
3: Maybe you didn't read the lease. Maybe he has every right to come into your home and have sex whenever you're not home.
4: Read the fine print. That's right. That's good advice.
3: So, did you see the song they did on the final Colbert show? Did you ever see that pop up?
4: No.
3: Very, very cool. You would like it because you're a big Elvis Costello fan. They do some song of his, I guess, that I didn't really know. But it's Elvis Costello and John Batiste and Stephen Colbert singing, actually, and a couple other people. It was like a video that they put together for the final song. You got to check it out. It's really, really good. But anyway.
4: Yeah, it sounds good, yeah.
3: Paul McCartney was the live musical guest. And he was, after Colbert said they were going to have the Pope on, they didn't have the Pope. And so they... Next best thing they could come up with was Paul McCartney, I guess, for the final guest. Anyway, Paul McCartney had to say this on Colbert the other night.
5: Do people ever misinterpret your songs to you?
6: Yes. I kind of like it, though. You write it and you sort of think, okay, there it is. It's done. That's the song. Strawberry Fields. The beginning, it says, living is easy with eyes closed. But some people think it's living is easy with nice clothes. It's better.
4: It's better. It's a better line.
3: I actually saw Paul McCartney the other day talking about that thing that was on 60 Minutes a few years ago when one of their big albums, one of their biggest albums came out. I don't remember which one. Revolver or whatever. And he listened to it and thought, oh, my God, the whole thing's out of tune. The whole album is out of tune. And he, like, lost his mind.
4: Wow.
3: Rushed to the studio and said, we can't let this out. The whole thing's out of tune. And he was just wrong.
4: That's bizarre.
3: Isn't that weird that a guy like him could have that sort of breakdown?
4: Yeah, yeah. And the second crazy thing about Paul McCartney, remember when he did that big 60 Minutes thing and they asked him, why are you putting out a new album? He says, well, I want people to think I'm a good songwriter and musician and relevant and stuff. Dude, you're fine. You're okay.
3: Yeah, I think you'll be remembered that way.
7: Armstrong and Getty.
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11: While one state finalizes congressional redistricting, a court blocks another.
2: I'm Dave Anthony, Fox News. Alabama's new maps just got rejected as South Carolina's legislature gets ready to maybe tonight approve new districts, trying to help Republicans in November.
7: A three-judge panel has rejected an effort by Alabama to use the new voting map for November's midterms, issuing a preliminary injunction that requires the state to continue using the same court-ordered districts that were used in 2024. The judges said the new maps discriminated against black people and could not be changed so close to an election. Republican Governor Kay Ivey has already set special primaries in August in four House districts that could be affected by a new congressional map.
2: That's Fox's Tanya J. Powers. Alabama could appeal to the Supreme Court, which made news this morning refusing to hear two other cases. The justice is not allowing Florida to sue to stop California and Washington from issuing commercial licenses to truck drivers in the U.S. illegally after a deadly truck crash last year in Florida. In the other case, Fox's Chris Foster reports.
11: The Trump administration in 2020 banned immigration judges from publicly speaking or publishing anything about immigration law or the agencies employing them without prior Justice Department permission. The policy continued under the Biden administration and still stands with the Supreme Court ruling, at least for now. It doesn't address the legality of the policy. It sends the case back to an appeals court that last year questioned its legality and ordered more fact-finding.
2: It's primary runoff day in Texas, where Republican Senator John Cornyn is trying to survive a Trump-backed challenge from State Attorney General Ken Paxton. Cornyn tells Fox,
12: I've been an ally of the president. He's called me a friend. I understand he's made his choice, but only Texans get a chance to vote.
2: Iran is warning of retaliation the day after the U.S. military bombed missile launching sites in Iran and boats laying underwater mines and what the U.S. Central Command calls self-defense strikes. Iran calls it a sign of bad faith and unreliability as negotiations continue on a potential deal. 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
13: WMBD Radio Local News. I'm Stace Keene. A family's Memorial Day cookout at Peoria's Glen Oak Park turned violent after a group began shooting at them. Thankfully, there was no one hit. There are no suspects in custody at this time. There's some good news for your wallet this morning. Gas Buddy and AAA saying the average price of unleaded is down 8 cents from last week, averaging about $4.82 a gallon in the Peoria area. Our prices are still around $1.55 more than they were a year ago. Cheapest gas yesterday in Peoria was $4.50 a gallon. It was a moving tribute to those who gave all yesterday on Pekin's Riverfront. AmVet's Department of Illinois Commander Kenny Rowe was the featured speaker at the annual ceremony, where he said the best way to honor the fallen is to keep their memory alive for future generations.
14: We must ensure that our children and grandchildren, which I have both, understand that the freedoms that they inherited were paid for with the courage, service, and sacrifice of those in uniform.
13: And speaking of our heroes, the Greater Peoria Honor Flight is making another trip to the nation's capital today. 72 local veterans and their guests will spend the day touring the war memorials and the sites as the Greater Peoria's Honor Flight heads to D.C. You're invited to welcome the Honor Flight home at Peoria International Airport tonight. That flight is expected to return around 9:30. There'll be a short program as the vets are reunited with their family and friends. More news in 30 minutes or as it breaks, and always at WMBDRadio.com.
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16: The 25 News First Alert Forecast. We're looking for a very similar day to yesterday or today, and for the next couple of days ahead. Plenty of sunshine, few more clouds today compared to yesterday, and temperatures into the mid to upper 80s out there for us. A little bit of wind here or there will try and cool things down, but otherwise, very sunny, very warm, and a very calm day here today. 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
3: And now, here's Armstrong and Getty.
4: Anywhere. Fox had a headline up on the TV, said Marco Rubio says it could take days for the details to shake out on this deal. Not finding that anywhere else, but keeping an eye on the, there he is up on the television right now. Keeping our eye on this supposed end of the war deal that we've struck with Iran. The details are not known yet, and Iran says we didn't agree with that. So I'm not exactly sure what's happening. Rubio will take a couple of days to settle any disagreements on the deal. You mean disagreements like whether or not the strait opens or whether or not they pursue nuclear weapons? Those are some pretty big disagreements.
5: Whether Israel can keep fighting Hezbollah in Lebanon? Just, I haven't seen anything that even looks like an agreement. I mean, the one thing that had to happen was the Strait of Hormuz being open, or do you say straits? But Iran was recently mining it, and we attacked their mine land ships. So you're going to waste your time, energy, men, and boats mining something that you're about to open? It's bizarre. I can't figure it out.
4: More on that later.
5: So there was a guy by the name of Sidney Hook. He was a philosopher at New York University who was a Marxist and turned into, through his life, a harsh, harsh critic of communism when he realized how it actually worked. And one thing he wrote that I thought was so persuasive and smart, I've posted it in the studio, and he wrote the following. I was guilty of judging capitalism by its operations and socialism by its hopes and aspirations, capitalism by its works and socialism by its literature. To this day, this error and its disastrous consequences are observable in the judgment and behavior of some impassioned individuals, mostly young. The folks at the Free Press went on the streets of New York to talk to Mamdani voters, accompanied by a Venezuelan who lived under the dream of socialism and is talking to the youngsters. Oh, that's right. The warm embrace of collectivism. And it went something like this.
6: Did you vote for Zoran Mamdani?
7: Of course.
8: Yes.
9: Yeah.
10: I canvassed for him.
11: The young people support him.
12: Mamdani's cool.
13: Are you at all worried that he is a socialist?
14: Not really.
15: I think socialism is actually really good for society.
16: I'm a professor.
13: At NYU, I'm assuming.
16: Yes.
13: Are you familiar with how socialism worked out in other countries historically?
17: Just because it didn't work out so well in other parts of the world doesn't mean it won't work out well for New York.
13: I actually have a friend of mine here who fled Venezuela. He is a living product of socialism not working out in other places.
18: Came from Venezuela 9 years ago.
19: It's the only country that was ever destroyed by socialism and democracy.
20: Venezuela, y'all got a lot of other problems to deal with.
19: The problems were caused by the socialist policy.
18: My family went from making $2,000-$3,000 a month 20 years ago to $100 a month in 2016.
19: That was because the government gave everything you can imagine for free.
18: Yeah. We went from being a normal middle-class family with a car and then no electricity, no water.
5: It's a little hard to follow.
4: I remember I was talking to a woman from Mongolia. She grew up under Soviet rule. Mongolia was part of the Soviet Union. She was a little kid when it changed, but it got worse for them because they were part of the elite, which is the way it works in socialism. Her family was part of the elite, so they had a great life. And then when USSR fell apart, they had to try to figure out a way to make a go of it. Then you got people who aren't part of the elite who it's miserable for. That's the way socialism always turns out.
5: Yeah. Let's roll on for at least one more segment.
21: What specific socialist policies do you think led to that?
19: The government took over people's businesses, farms, grocery stores, factories. Do you support the proposal of government grocery stores?
22: Of course I do.
19: There was very little supply of chicken, toilet paper.
23: There was a line for blocks and blocks for a grocery store.
22: It's all about money, my friend. Corruption.
19: Wait, what do you think the grocery store sells you food? For charity or for money?
22: For money.
19: That's not a bad thing.
24: What happened in Venezuela isn't going to happen. The policy is more focused on helping people out.
19: Every politician would promise to help the people. Socialism is the government owns and controls the means of production. That is the companies, the businesses. Like Mamdani says, the government will own the grocery store. 9 million of us escaped our country. It's the largest refugee crisis in the world.
22: Crazy. Wow.
25: There is a lot of opportunities to use the wealth of New York to help everyone else.
13: You know, they have tried that in the Soviet Union from where my parents and my grandparents are from. All they remember grocery stores is empty shelves.
19: themselves. Sharon Mamdani himself said that his goal is to abolish private property.
24: All of it. He's going to take everything.
19: You want to live in a public housing? No.
4: Why do our young people have so much anxiety? Is it because all of their media is edited like that? That clip makes me want to run in front of traffic.
5: Yeah, I know.
4: I can't even hardly pay attention to it because it's so closely edited with the music in the background.
5: Yeah.
4: It'd be really interesting if it was slower and it didn't have the music.
5: Yeah, if you could actually understand ideas being expressed. Yeah, that is enough to make you insane. It is extremely difficult to bring reality to the ears of a young person who's convinced by principle and ideas. It wouldn't happen here. No, it's happened like that every time. No, but this is more focused on helping people. But it's corruption. The elite control all the money and everything, and they're corrupt. No, that's not what we're going to do here. Short of slapping them or denying them the vote, I'm not sure what to do. Slapping is legal, so let's say you can't vote until either you're 28.
4: So you're thinking an open-handed hard slap on the face, they would all of a sudden, whoa, thank you for that. You're right. Socialism is a stupid idea.
5: No, but it would make me feel better.
4: Ah, it's for you.
5: It would solve my problem.
4: The slapping is for you.
5: Oh, if you gave them a nice good slapping every time they said it, at least they would stop saying it. I don't want to get slapped again. Now, you can't have somebody that stupid and naive vote. Oh, my God.
4: Oh, I'm reminded. I'm looking up at the television. Trump's got his physical today. That's going to be the big story.
5: What's he hiding? Why the swollen ankles? Why the mysterious bruising?
4: It'll be the big story later today and tomorrow, because probably in Trump fashion, someone's going to come out and say, he's healthier than a 22-year-old professional athlete. Something like that.
5: Right.
4: Always have to overdo it.
5: Yeah, well, I'm what, 25% younger than Trump, and he had a medical problem. He went to see the doctor. Yeah, it's always something. Once you hit a certain age, it's fine.
4: Speaking of slapping people, this popped into my head. I was talking to somebody over the weekend who was a family member who was going to move to Texas. I think maybe they did move to Texas. Yeah, moved to Texas. But they were surprised when they got there, having their kids in the school district, that there was a form to sign to allow corporal punishment in the school. I don't think they had forms when I was a kid, because they had corporal punishment, and that'd be hitting you with a stick. Swatting, they called it, in school. Or spanking, I guess they did in the schools when you were
5: paddling,
4: younger. Paddling, yes. They paddled kids when I was still in school. I'm pretty sure there was no paperwork involved. They just did it. And the parents were fine with it. But apparently in current times, you have to have parents have to sign off on it. Yes, you can paddle Jimmy. That's funny. I'm okay with it. I don't know if I'd want to sign a form that allows it. And I don't know why those things don't fit together, but something weird about that. And then you got the whole problem of in the modern school district, in which I don't trust their judgment much at all.
5: Right.
4: To give them that power.
5: I would want to know a great deal about the person making the judgment about when it's necessary.
4: My memory of school, I never got paddled. I was a good kid. My memory is that every kid that got paddled that I remember getting paddled had it coming. They were the kind of kids that needed paddled.
5: Yeah. Yeah.
4: That's my memory of paddling. Did you have
5: Who's
4: that?
5: Who's making the decision?
4: You grew up in California, Michael. Was there paddling in California? Probably not.
2: No, not at least not when I went to school. It had already passed.
4: Yeah.
5: That's why there's junkies on the street. Back of paddling, clearly. Do the math.
4: We didn't have our 8th grade English teacher, Mrs. Rutledge. I assume she's gone now. Gladys, I'm reminiscing. Gladys, are you? Might have to paddle Gladys. Gladys.
5: Oh, Lord, elder abuse.
4: Hey, I wonder, Mrs. Rutledge paddled more kids than anybody. And she was like 4'8". I mean, she was one of the shortest adults I've ever seen. And she was angry at the world, and I believe single. So she might have, she definitely could have had a, I'm angry, I'm very small, I'm single, I'm angry, I'm going to paddle the young men of the world thing going. I don't mean like a sexual thing, just an anger thing.
5: That sounds
4: She did a lot of paddling. But again, everybody I remember getting paddled had it coming. They should have been paddled. Oh, Hanson joins us. Executive producer Hanson must have a paddling story from his youth in South Dakota.
7: I just love sharing this one. It's, oh, how much times have changed. When I was in fifth grade, our principal, thank you, Gladys, at a presentation amongst combined classes, so it's like fifth and sixth grade classes, smart aleck kid, Ken, by the way, Ken, picked him up by his shirt, picked him up off the ground in front of this presentation, and slammed him up against a chalkboard.
4: Ooh.
7: Principal, student, yes. Quiet down, young lad, was the message he was trying to deliver, but he felt like picking him up 3 feet off the ground and slamming against chalkboard.
4: And was Ken
5: there you were at Dirty Harry Elementary School.
4: and was Ken the kind of kid that had that coming?
7: Yes. Frequently got on the wrong side of the law. And was kind of a, like, oh, darn it, I did it again kind of kid. You know.
5: Ask anybody who attended a Catholic school prior to, say, 1980. And, man, they got hit for everything.
4: Did your dad have that experience?
5: Oh, yeah. If you were looking anywhere but at the teacher or daydreaming or talking or misbehaving in any way, squirming too much, they'd whack you with a ruler or whatever they had handy.
8: Looking at my sandals? Well, that's a paddling.
9: Looking out the window? That's a paddling. Staring at my sandals? That's a paddling. Paddling the school canoe? Oh, you better believe that's a paddling.
5: Oh, boy.
4: I don't know. Are you more or less in favor or not? It's still going on in Texas. Are you a yes or no on that?
5: Well, you know, your point about not trusting the schools these days to do anything right is a good one. How about you tell me what the kid did, sanction them according to school rules, and I'll decide who gets whacked. That would be my point of view. I mean, because unless the kid has established a pattern of behavior, you know, what are you doing hitting my kid?
4: I don't know. I think
5: if there is a pattern of behavior and we get together and I say, you know what, if you got to whack them, whack them. That's a that's a different circumstance.
2: Well, I say make it public paddlings, yes, in the quad.
4: I don't know why I was so terrified by this. I mean, it wouldn't feel good. I'm sure it stings, but getting hit by a flat board on your buttocks, I'll live.
5: Sure.
4: No wonder the bad kids kept doing the bad things. It probably didn't hurt that much. For us straight-laced kids like myself, it was just horrifying. I was more worried about the shame and the being singled out as a bad kid than I was the pain of the paddling. But
5: it was the ass pain that was bothered me.
4: I think, let me come to your school. I'll walk the halls. I can tell by looking at them. And I'll just, based on how they look, they'll get a paddling. I think that's the way you got to do it.
5: Wow, nice. Let's see. Got this from longtime friend of the show, Dave. My sixth grade teacher grabbed a kid by the collar, had him in the air, pressed him against the wall, yelling in his face. That kid is a judge now.
4: There you go. Turned him around. Go.
5: That's right. Tough love.
4: Turned his life around.
5: Scared straight.
4: If you have any thoughts on this, you can text us 415-295-KFTC.
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1: Oh, my God. I'm transfixed by this video I just came across. The audio would be a little confusing, I think.
2: What are they?
1: That's Dr. Oz's voice. Talking to RFK Jr. So the video is, it's RFK Jr. in his suit pants, tight dress shirt, and skinny black I'm a Kennedy tie, and stocking feet on a patio. It turns out to be Dr. Oz's patio. So just all of this is just like, if you went back in a time machine 15 years, it'd be like, what? Anyway,
3: okay, so,
1: RFK Jr. in his sock feet on Dr. Oz's patio with the wife of Larry David from the Curb Your Enthusiasm show, which is, you know, JFK's, RFK's right. actual wife, saying, right. Oh, watch out! Can you get, oh, what? Be careful! There's a couple of snakes going crazy in the corner of the patio. RFK Jr. walks over there in his socks, reaches down with his hands, squirrels around, grabs these two snakes. They're squirming around and flying around every direction.
3: What
1: he walks over with a big smile on his face. They're all like, what are you doing? He's like, oh, they're harmless or whatever. And he's, oh, are they biting you? Yeah, that one kind of bit me. And he shakes his hand.
3: Jiminy, it's no dead bear, but a couple of snakes will do. The fact that he was not shirtless wearing tight jeans is very disappointing to me, but...
1: I don't know. It's
3: rocking
1: almost...
3: the stocking feet. So do you have to take off your shoes at Dr. Oz's pad? I hate that.
1: Oh, I'll bet that's it. I'll bet Dr. Oz makes you take your shoes off when you go in. And they're out on the back patio looking over the ocean because Dr. Oz as a TV quack apparently has done pretty good for himself.
3: Oh, yeah, please.
1: What is with RFK Jr.? I don't know many people in my life that would have gone over and just bent down with a big smile on their face and grabbed those two snakes and walked over and let them continue to bite him on the hands while
3: That's
1: they talk about...
3: That's a really bad idea.
1: I don't know if he just really knows snakes and knew what kind of snakes they were or is okay with being bitten by... I don't even care if it's non-venomous. I don't want to be bitten by snakes. I don't like the idea of grabbing snakes with my bare hands. I don't know.
3: If they're non-venomous, but you could get horrendous infections. Are you kidding?
1: What about
3: a reptile is breaking your skin?
1: And he's just got this big smile on his face, like, isn't this great? These two snakes that are swinging around and everything like that. And Dr. Oz and Cheryl Hines are like, what the hell are you doing? What nut he is.
3: Marco Rubio's got to be thinking, what the hell have I gotten myself into?
1: We're going to post this at the website. I'm retweeting it.
3: Wow.
1: You think his dozen years of being a heroin addict just like numbed him to life or something? That is a wild video. Huh. You don't see that every day.
3: I'll go over there in my stocking feet and wrangle those snakes for you, Dr. Oz. No problem. I'm on it.
1: On Dr. Oz's patio. And RFK, isn't he like in his mid-70s?
3: You'll be fine, Larry David's TV wife. I've got this.
1: Right.
3: Yeah.
1: Right. I know.
3: He's an... old steroid abusing
1: super tan,
3: insanely tanned. Yes,
1: big smile on his face. Look at these two snakes I'm holding spinning around and biting him on the hands.
3: What the hell?
1: I know. I hope that's not AI. It doesn't look like AI, it looks real.
3: Oh, wow, that's an interesting possibility.
1: He just shuffles over there, and yeah, I wonder that'll be funny if it turns out to be completely made up AI.
3: Speaking of AI, you got the Pope speaking out against AI. He's warned us that it's the modern Tower of Babel. You got reports on killer robots powered by AI. You got the FBI is warning that anti-tech extremism is going to be a source of terrorism in coming days. Holy cow, it's gone wild. We'll have all that for you coming up in moments. Stay with us.
0: Armstrong and Getty.
1: Every spam call, every scam text, every sketchy email with your name, each one starts the same way. Somebody found you.
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6: Fox News, I'm Therese Crowley. Consumer confidence unexpectedly rising, highest since December, and oil prices sinking, with optimism for a U.S.-Iran peace deal. Fox's Jeff Paul in Dubai.
7: Leaders here in the Gulf are still hopeful and trying to actively work to get that U.S.-Iran peace deal across the line. We know a delegation from Tehran recently traveled to Qatar to continue diplomatic efforts there, but complicating this entire picture, those recent strikes carried out overnight by the U.S. military in southern Iran. U.S. military officials saying the strikes were carried out in self-defense, targeting missile launch sites and boats they say were laying mines in the Strait of Hormuz.
6: Summer reprieve for former FBI Director James Comey. A federal judge moved his trial from July to October in New Bern, North Carolina, for threatening the president with his post in Seychelles. President Trump has his biannual physical. 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
8: WMBD Radio Local News, I'm Stace Kane. Peoria Sheriff's Deputy Jack Evans was recognized with the Hometown Hero Award by Acting U.S. Attorney Greg Gilmore. Deputy Evans was honored for his courage, strength, and professionalism after he was shot in the line of duty earlier this year. Evans was awarded with the Police Valor Award and the Gold Star Award earlier this month. He's still recovering from the incident and hopes to return to the department soon. 72 local veterans and their guests will spend the day touring war memorials and the sites in our nation's capital as part of the Greater Peoria Honor Flight. It heads to D.C. today. You're invited to welcome that flight home at Peoria International Airport. The flight's expected to return around 9:30. Shuttle service will be available from the SEPQ parking lot starting at 8 o'clock. There'll be a short program as the vets are reunited with family and friends. A family escaped after they were shot at while they were enjoying a Memorial Day cookout. Police say several suspects fired shots toward the family gathering at Glen Oak Park before fleeing the scene. Thankfully, no one was hit and the suspects remain at large. If you're looking for a fixer-upper with lots of space and steeped in history, the Peoria Armory may be the bargain you're looking for. Real estate records show the 1924 brick and limestone building's price has been reduced to $200,000. The property, which has seen everything from political rallies to Bradley basketball, was originally built by the military and Naval Department of Illinois. The building does need significant repairs. It's being sold as is. More news in 30 minutes or as it breaks, and always at WMBDRadio.com.
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10: The 25 News First Alert Forecast. We're looking for a very similar day to yesterday or today and for the next couple of days ahead. Plenty of sunshine, few more clouds today compared to yesterday, and temperatures into the mid to upper 80s out there for us. A little bit of wind here or there will try and cool things down, but otherwise, very sunny, very warm, and a very calm day here today. 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
1: Killer robots powered by artificial intelligence, helping commanders decide what to strike and when, here at the largest U.S.-led war games in Africa.
2: Now, this may look like a traditional operation, but what you don't see, at least not with first glance, is that this entire operation is being shaped in real time by AI.
3: Well, that's horrifying.
4: It is. Why don't we hear a little more about it, then we will launch into a bit of analysis. Go ahead, Michael.
1: 200 miles away, that invisible war is being fought here, inside this Joint Operations Command in Agadir, Morocco, where AI processes battlefield intelligence in real time. The Pentagon insists humans remain in the loop when it comes to taking a life.
5: Yeah, we're learning how.
1: Lieutenant Colonel Ramon Leon Guerrero suggested otherwise.
5: There is systems out there that are autonomous, completely autonomous.
2: And they'll engage without the human in the loop.
5: Yes, that is correct. I mean, it could be lethal or non-lethal, yeah.
3: It's amazing to me that people are making, well, I guess it's not amazing, but that people are making such a big deal of the crossing the line from a human being making the call to AI making the call. It's going to happen. Mm-hmm. If it hasn't happened already, it's going to happen next week. It's going to become as regular as anything could be soon. I'll bet Ukraine's doing it.
4: And it practically has to. I heard a really, really interesting interview on a war technology-oriented podcast where a guy who works for one of these startups is talking about the fact that if you're talking missile defense, for instance, or drone defense, and we're dealing with that in real time in the Middle East, and certainly Ukraine's been dealing with it for a while, and everybody will be soon, you're protecting a much, much bigger area than, say, a military base. And you've got to have sensors collecting data, essentially, of what's flying around, what's a threat, what's not, etc. And then that much data has to be crunched by AI systems. You can't have human analysts sitting there dealing with that much data quickly enough to defend yourself against attacks. And so, yeah, those automated systems have to be empowered to take out the threat. Now, you could say, well, you can shoot down the weapon, but don't bomb the where it was launched from.
3: Yeah,
4: that's just not realistic.
3: My guess would be at the Pentagon, they realize, okay, it's going to take a while for the public to get used to this, so we have to claim, no, there are no automated, there will be no, nobody will be taking lives unless it's made, decision made by a human being. They realize that that's just for now. People get used to the idea and come around to the fact that, yeah, this is what everybody's doing everywhere, and if we were to not do it, we'd really be behind.
4: Yeah, this is how we're going to save your life, in short. Last clip from CBS News.
1: General Dagvin Anderson, head of U.S. Africa Command, told us much of the military's defensive systems are already automated.
6: Sometimes the line between defense and offense can get a little blurry.
7: As always.
6: So what price are you willing to pay to have a human in the loop?
7: I don't know that we... That's... So I guess that depends on the situation, doesn't it?
3: Right. So there, he's trying to come up with a politically correct way to answer that question, but the right answer is, well, we're not going to because it's better. Do you remember that story from a month or so ago about the kid that ran out in front of the Waymo? And then the Waymo barely hit the kid. And then after a couple of days of coverage, it became clear that it stopped way

0: are. That'll happen various places on planet Earth, but it's absolutely going to happen in the sky, in space. We're building a data center and China tries to blow it up or whatever is going on. These battles will be fought in space. And it'll be weird. Day three of the battle for the data center in space or the middle of the desert somewhere or whatever. Let's check on the battle and see how it's going. Oh, it looks like China's winning right now. Oh, the USA takes a lead. Join us tonight. And we'll see how it's going. Yeah, that's the way it's going to be.
1: Right. We've got an exciting new drone technology, space drone technology we're going to try out tomorrow. So don't worry. This battle isn't over yet. Right. Yeah. It's kind of funny that the greatest piece of science fiction ever produced, probably in terms of popularity, Star Wars, had men in fighter jets, essentially, yeah. You know, in dogfights in space. When, please, there'll be absolutely no need for that. Well, the Pope isn't happy about any of it, Jack, and is warning us that this is a modern Tower of Babel and AI is dangerous.
0: It probably is.
1: And, well, he's right. It will kill humanity. But what about China, Mr. Pope? Let's hear from Tom Soufi on ABC News.
2: Pope Leo warning world leaders to install safeguards for some of AI technology's most disruptive effects.
3: I hear very troubling accounts of algorithms that can block access to healthcare, employment, and security on the basis of data tainted by prejudice and injustice.
0: All right.
1: All right, one more.
0: Nice hat.
2: His first ever papal encyclical, the Pope recognizing AI's power to heal, connect, and educate, but underlining the need to protect human dignity in an age when technology threatens to replace so many jobs and change the way we live.
3: Artificial intelligence now demands to be disarmed, freed from logics that turn it into an instrument of domination, exclusion, and death.
0: So easy to be the Pope or pacifists or, you know, lots of different kind of things where you can just like go with the highest ideal of what would be nice if that could happen, ignoring reality and the insurmountable logic of what is going to happen. Just live on a higher plane. This would be bad for humanity, so we shouldn't do it. Okay, well, we're going to do it. China's going to do it. So now what's your opinion?
1: And hey, what's up with the accent? You're from Chicago. All right. What do you sound like that for all of a sudden? Yeah. We must not embrace killing machines. The other guy's got killing machines and he's going to kill us with them. We got to kill his killing machines. Well, nonetheless, I still say, right, Mr. Pope.
0: Good for you.
1: You know what? If you want to help me connect with Jesus, that I'm more than happy to hear your opinions.
0: I mentioned this earlier. So a lot of that anti-data center kerfuffle that happened over the last couple of weeks and protests and everything that was going on online about water usage and electric usage and why data centers are evil and we need to oppose them was coming out of China, it turns out. So Kevin O'Leary, Mr. Wonderful from Shark Tank, his company's behind the big one in Utah. He's sunk gazillions of dollars into this thing because he thinks AI is the future. And he was wondering, where did all this come from, these protests? Who's funding these protests? They came out of nowhere. And he tweeted out over the weekend, I shared 90 pages of evidence with federal law enforcement, raising concerns directly with contacts at the White House. This isn't speculation. The filings of the funding records, dates, connections, this is all documented. It's a coordinated PR war happening around energy infrastructure and data centers. I'm not going to ignore it, but it's the Chinese. And he talks about, you know, how aggressive they're being on with the chips and stealing technology and why they want Taiwan and all this. And he ended it with this. This is no longer about stocks. It's a global race for AI dominance, and we need to win. That is what's going on here.
1: Yeah. Yeah.
0: Mr. Pope.
1: China is funding all sorts of protest groups on all sorts of topics. But, yeah, AI especially, because they're desperate to not lose the race. Mr. Pope. And this, in a related story, in the wake of attacks on CEOs and a nationwide protest movement targeting data centers and increasing concerns about AI job replacement, federal intelligence agencies and domestic law enforcement are circulating reports with a new domestic target in mind, anti-technology extremists. More than 1,000 pages of unpublished reports from the Department of Homeland Security, FBI, and similar, obtained by Wired.com, show a national shift taking place to surveil this new and worryingly broad category of people.

0: and activities deemed an emerging threat. Now, they take the point of view, as you may have gleaned from that sentence, that all of this is overreach by the federal government, and I don't want a surveillance state either. But, yeah, left-wing extremism against technology is something to worry about.
1: There's a whole bunch of Ted Kaczynskis out there, like an organized group of Ted Kaczynskis?
0: Oh, yeah, absolutely. Well, organized or not, it's still a threat.
1: I could see that happening. I mean, with all the boos at every graduation ceremony where anybody mentioned AI at all, yeah, this is going to be a thing.
0: Yeah.
1: And it's interesting. Yeah. It looks like maybe the politics are finally starting to break one way or the other, where people who lean Republican are going to be for AI and people who lean left are going to be against it. It's kind of interesting since the Republican Party has become the party of the working class, which is going to be devastated by AI.
0: Yeah. Yeah.
1: But I don't know. I don't know how things will shake out over time.
0: As we've discussed recently, what the party is changes constantly based on who's the presidential candidate. So there could be an enormous swap of identity, election by election. We don't know. So one more bit on this alleged threat, which is a real threat. The chaotic atmosphere that may result from emergent AI technology in the next 5 years may fuel large-scale protests that devolve into civil unrest and anti-tech violent extremist activities, especially in large urban areas such as New York City. The report reads, in the same Intelligence Bureau assessment, analysts also described a novel threat emerging in the wake of the arrest and trial of Ziz Leota, an extreme rationalist, whatever that means, who allegedly led a small cult-like group, three members of which had been charged with murder, tied to an obsessive ideology focused on the existential risk posed by AI. Yeah, I could definitely see that becoming a big thing.
1: Yep.
0: Man, these times are too spicy. Should have ordered something else.
1: So, O'Leary had death threats against his family. Now, that might have been a homegrown left-wing nut jobs like anti-technology nut jobs like you were just talking about. Or maybe that was organized by the Chinese to try to scare him off building a data center. Who knows? But that's why I was watching him. He was debating Tucker Carlson over the weekend and really getting into it on why this is us versus China and we got to win. And he said, I am personally invested now that my family has been threatened in making sure we win this battle.
0: Wow. Wow. What did Tucker say, in short? What are his arguments?
1: As usual, and this goes way back to his TV show, I used to come on here all the time and say, I don't quite get what Tucker's philosophy is. I would get into some of his rant every night. And, yeah, but then I couldn't quite grasp the overall point. And I'm still there with Tucker.
0: Yeah, yeah, fair enough. I could absolutely see evildoers harnessing the Mamdani, Luigi Mangione energy that's in the air among the young to go after the tech thing. I mean,
1: sure.
0: Number one, there are a number of billionaires involved in displacing the common man and putting people out of work.
1: There's fertile ground there, and I'm pretty scared about it myself.
2: What the f*** type of AI shit is?
1: As you can hear that from that woman there.
0: That's the every woman right there. That's
1: I don't know if that's every woman. Let's hear her again.
2: What the f*** type of AI shit is?
1: It did.
0: It is. Right. That's what she's asking on behalf of all of us.
1: It did.
0: What the F type of AIS it is?
2: What the F type of AI shit it is?
1: It did.
0: Right. It is.
1: She's so busy, she doesn't have time to say, is this?
0: Consonants, please.
1: She's trying to fight AI, so she only has time to say, it is.
0: It is.
2: What the F type of AI shit it is?
0: Question on everyone's lips.
1: I know another question on everybody's lips. What killed that race car driver so fast?
0: Oof.
1: How do I know when I get a headache and I ain't got whatever he had? We got a little info on that, among other things on the way. Stay here.
3: Armstrong and Getty.
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1: David Malukas roars his way into turn number four.
2: Malukas has the lead, but it's close behind. Felix Rosenquist charging out of turn four. Mark James, bring him home.
3: David Malukas comes off of turn number four for the final time. Felix Rosenquist goes to the outside. We get to the Arden Bridge, and Felix Rosenquist gets him at the start-finish line. Felix Rosenquist with an incredible pass at the start-finish line. He wins the 110th running of the Indianapolis 500-mile race.
4: Closest Indy 500 ever, 0.02 seconds, though at that speed, it's not photo finish. He's still like a half a car ahead, but that is unbelievable.
5: Oh, it was a nose. I mean, it was like 2 feet. It was amazing. Oh,
4: you would think that'd be possible. You'd race for 500 miles all day long and end up side by side coming to the finish line.
5: Why do races got to be so long? Then you got the Coca-Cola 600. How about we just dispatch with the first 300-400 miles?
4: I guess it's like, you know, you got to understand the sport, any sport, to enjoy it. It's like I don't get soccer because I never played it and I don't get it. So I cannot imagine why it's interesting to watch. Same with racing, 600 miles. But then I knew people when we lived in Charlotte, North Carolina for a while, worked at a radio station. I knew people that would wear the headphones and listen to the pit crews and watch the entire Coca-Cola 600 and be, you know, enraptured by the whole thing.
5: Right, so, right. Yep, true enough.
4: You got to be into it. So, speaking of race car drivers, we all know a famous race car driver died unexpectedly, Kyle Busch, last week. So here's the rundown on that. So middle of May, it's only the 26th, so that's like a couple weeks ago. So middle of May, he had gotten a cold and had a lingering cough. Both my kids have lingering coughs right now. Early mid-May, coughing, not feeling right, but being told, you know, you're getting over a cold and it's the lingering cough kind of cold that's been going around for some people.
5: We've all had it, yeah.
4: May 15th, still healthy enough to race and win on May 15th, though he was coughing. Symptoms started to get a little worse. May 20th, severe shortness of breath and coughing blood. May 21st, collapsed and died. Pneumonia progressed into sepsis. And here's the info on that. That's one of the frightening things about pneumonia and sepsis, especially in otherwise strong athletic people. Someone can still function at a very high level while the infection is building in your body. You don't really feel it. You don't feel great, but you don't feel horrible. And then you deteriorate really fast once the body's inflammatory response spirals out of control with the sepsis. So it's getting worse and worse inside you, and you're like, I don't quite feel right, but I can still go to work and win a race and all that sort of stuff.
5: Oh, this is making me lightheaded. I hate this discussion.
4: God, there's got to be some other signs that because we can't all go to the doctor every time we have a cough after a cold.
5: It's lingering, doctor. Lingering. Yeah, that's just a nightmare. I'm going to convince myself it's notable because it's so rare and go on with my day. Excuse me, I've got a cough. At least clear my throat.
4: But you have the haunted, which is a completely different thing.
5: Right, yeah. In retrospect, starting a rat farm was not the best idea, but you know, we plowed all our money into it, so I got to stick with it.
4: How are you going to make the money? Who are you going to sell the rats to?
5: I hadn't figured that
4: out. That's what you hadn't thought through.
5: Well, the rat farm salesman, he is a fast-talking chap. Yeah.
4: Turns out nobody wants rats.
5: Right. People are
4: mostly trying to get rid of rats, and I just misread the room.
5: Should have asked him, when I raise all these rats, what then? I didn't think of it.
4: If you miss a segment, you get the podcast, Armstrong and Getty, on demand.
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17: Defense, not offense. Elisa Brady, Fox News. The U.S. military says protection was the goal after the first U.S. strikes on Iran since early May.
18: Overnight, the United States launched airstrikes against southern Iran near the Strait of Hormuz. CENTCOM described these strikes as defensive in nature, as they were targeting mine-laying vessels and at least one surface-to-air missile position.
17: Fox's Trey Yingston, Tel Aviv. This has diplomatic efforts to make a deal continue. President Trump posting Iran's highly enriched uranium will be destroyed.
18: A regional intelligence official told Fox News no less important is the dismantlement of Iran's enrichment facilities. That way, not only will Iran not have enriched material, they also won't have the means to enrich more.
17: Publicly, Iran has made no suggestion of nuclear concessions. Members of the Congressional Black Caucus are urging more than 200 major companies to oppose redistricting efforts by Republican-led states, calling it a coordinated effort to silence black voters at the ballot box.
19: Some of the companies were part of the 2021 coalition Business for Voting Rights. And included Apple, Amazon, Google, Meta, Tesla, Target, Starbucks, and more. They had sent their own message to Congress that year urging lawmakers to pass the John Lewis Voting Rights Act, proposed by Democrats.
17: Fox's Tony J. Powers. Meantime, a panel of federal judges rejecting Alabama's new maps for this year's midterms, issuing a preliminary injunction. A deadly collision under investigation in Belgium where a train hit a minibus outside Brussels, killing four people, including two children.
20: First responders racing to the scene during the morning rush hour, finding the mangled wreck of a school bus.
21: The driver wanted to cross the railroad, which was closed at that time.
20: The federal police spokesperson adding,
21: a train came from Bruges and drove into the bus.
20: The Belgian rail operator saying the train was traveling at about 75 miles per hour as it approached the crossing and had no time to brake.
17: Fox's CJ Papa. 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
22: WMBD Radio Local News. I'm Stace Keen. It was a scary scene for a family enjoying a Memorial Day cookout at Glen Oak Park yesterday as a group began shooting at them. Police say there were no injuries and the suspects fled the scene. A Peoria Sheriff's deputy injured in the line of duty earlier this year has been presented with the Hometown Hero Award. Deputy Jack Evans was recognized by Acting U.S. Attorney Greg Gilmore for his courage, strength, and professionalism after he was shot three times during a traffic stop. Evans' composure, despite his injuries, led to the containment of the situation and the arrest of the suspect. Evans was awarded the Police Valor Award and the Gold Star Award earlier this month. Deputy Evans is still recovering from that incident, and he hopes to return to the department soon. You're invited to the Peoria International Airport tonight to welcome home local vets who were treated to a flight to Washington, D.C. today. The vets on the Greater Peoria Honor Flight are expected to return to the airport around 9:30 after they've spent the day touring the war memorials and the sites in our nation's capital. There's some good news for your wallet today. Gas Buddy and AAA saying the average price of unleaded is down 8 cents from last week, averaging about $4.82 a gallon in the Peoria area. Our prices are still about $1.55 more than they were a year ago, though. Now, there are still some bargains to be found. The cheapest gas yesterday in Peoria came in at $4.50 a gallon. More news in 30 minutes or as it breaks, and always at WMBDRadio.com.
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25: The 25 News First Alert Forecast. We're looking for a very similar day to yesterday or today and for the next couple of days ahead. Plenty of sunshine, few more clouds today compared to yesterday, and temperatures into the mid to upper 80s out there for us. A little bit of wind here or there will try and cool things down, but otherwise, very sunny, very warm, and a very calm day here today. 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
7: All right, let's do it. The Markley, Van Camp, and Robbins Show. Jamie Markley, David Van Camp, Scott Robbins. All right, much to get to. We've got craziness happening all over the world. We got kindergarten graduations to go over. That's right, kindergarten graduations, kids.
28: When did this become a thing?
7: We'll get into it. First, okay, let's start with Iran, David.
28: Yeah, well, hours after Iranian negotiators arrived in Qatar for talks on ending the war, well, U.S. forces had to strike missile launch sites in Iran because they were messing around, and also boats trying to put more mines in the water.
7: Yes.
28: So President Trump, he's going to be having a cabinet meeting at Camp David tomorrow. It's like, okay, just finish the job now.
7: Yeah.
28: Enough.
7: It goes back and forth, and as soon as there's talk of, okay, there's some sort of deal, okay, all of a sudden the oil prices come down.
28: Yeah.
7: You see it, like, right away.
28: Right away.
7: And I mean, and you know, that's certainly a part of it. But is Iran ever truly going to play ball?
28: Well, you need to get an agreement with, like, four factions.
7: Yeah.
28: They all have to be in agreement, I guess, before this, because you hear word that Iran's supreme leader, blah, blah, blah, or whatever, whatever, has agreed to, and then nothing.
7: Yes.
28: And then, no, we haven't. We haven't agreed to anything.
7: It does get a little confusing.
28: And I'm with you on this one. It's like, wake me up when you got real news.
7: Well, the thing about Iran, every time we even get some sort of news, that it looks like we're going to have a deal here. You can't trust them.
28: No. That's what I mean. Every time. You're right, every single time. And I was, like, this weekend, I thought, oh, my ears perked up. Oh, good, okay, maybe we've got some sort of... No.
7: Yeah. So we'll see. We're keeping an eye on that. Meanwhile, let's talk about illegal immigration.
28: Yeah. So Sheridan Gorman, this is the college student who was murdered by an illegal alien in Chicago, a criminal illegal alien that was let out on the streets because of sanctuary policies in Chicago. Well, her dad spoke at an event alongside President Trump, and I think put it in a really easy-to-understand way, his frustration.
7: Okay. Roll.
29: This is what failed policies have done to our family. We did not just lose Sheridan. We lost our peace. We lost our future. We lost the life that we knew. And no family should have to become experts in immigration failures, release policies, warrants, sanctuary laws, enforcement breakdowns, because their daughter was killed by someone who should not have been here.
7: Man, isn't that the truth?
28: Yeah.
7: No one should have to become an expert in that. Anyway, go ahead.
29: And should not be free.
7: Yeah.
29: Let me be clear about one thing. We support legal immigration. Legal immigration has made America stronger. We all know families, neighbors, coworkers, and friends who have come and done it the right way.
7: Well said.
29: Followed the law. They worked hard, built businesses, raised families, and made this country better. That is America at its best. But illegal immigration is different. Criminal illegal immigration is different. Borders matter. Laws matter. Enforcement matters. And above all, American families matter. We are deeply grateful to President Trump and to Congressman Mike Lawler for comforting our family, saying Sheridan's name, and fighting for policies that put safety of American children and the citizens first. But I do not understand why this is a fight that belongs to only one party. Protecting our people is not politics. It is the first responsibility of government.
4: Wow.
5: Yeah.
4: We all
5: yeah.
4: know it. We oh, sure. all know it. But he actually said it.
5: Mm-hmm. Yeah.
4: That very last part.
29: But I do not understand why this is a fight that belongs to only one party.
4: Yeah, why is that?
5: You know why.
4: Yeah, because the other party is dependent on it. Yeah.
5: Needs it.
4: Yes.
5: Needs those votes.
28: Well, yeah, and Brandon Johnson, the mayor of Chicago, doubled down on sanctuary policies. Then there was another local leader who said, oh, yeah, she was in the wrong place at the wrong time. No, he yeah. was. The killer
4: exactly.
28: was.
4: Exactly. By the way, you see what happened in Chicago over the weekend?
5: Yeah.
28: Oh, dude.
5: Nice, peaceful weekend.
4: Was it a 21 shot?
5: Yeah.
4: And then the teen that rammed the police
5: mm-hmm.
4: with the car?
5: Yeah.
4: Dude.
5: Yeah.
4: And you know what Brandon Johnson said about, you know, these teen mobs and the language that we use.
5: Yeah.
4: Well, these are children.
28: Yeah.
4: No, they're acting like thug adults.
28: Yep.
4: And need to be treated as such. I mean, my gosh. I mean, the deaths and then the terror, the people that don't even want to go near the city, and you just let that happen in your town? Not, that isn't even in to mention the illegal immigration there.
28: Yeah.
4: Man, oh, man.
5: Well, I mean, apparently he's admitting that midnight basketball failed.
4: You and the midnight basketball, you are never going to let it go. When did that start? Like the 90s?
5: Yeah, right around there. 80s, 90s, around there.
28: It, you know, instead of tear gas, what Chicago police ought to do is just throw a basketball in the middle of the crowd.
5: Yeah.
28: Then they'll just start playing. They'll just start playing ball.
5: If you just put up more hoops.
28: Yeah.
5: Where these take place.
4: Because that was the thought in the 90s.
5: Right. Yeah. If you just open the gyms to the kids at night. Mm-hmm. You could do midnight basketball leagues, and all the crime will go way down.
28: Yeah,
4: right.
5: Yeah, they shot each other after they got done playing midnight basketball,
28: or at the gym, because you know
5: right,
28: rivalries
5: exactly.
28: don't just stop because you got hardwood under you.
5: Right.
4: Probably true. In Texas, the old battle is heating up.
28: Oh yeah, James Tallarico, he's the Democrat running for U.S. Senate in Texas, and boy, you know the guy is just menacing. In the creepiest way possible.
4: Yes.
28: Because he is.
4: I agree.
28: It's just like totally creepy camp counselor vibes. Or in his case, I guess, creepy youth pastor vibes.
4: Like wolf in sheep's clothing.
28: Totally.
4: This dude.
28: And, yeah. And he's polling decently right now against a hypothetical, whoever the Republican nominee will be. But I think that's just because the focus hasn't been on him just yet. Until now, you've got this ad that's rolling. Have you seen it?
4: I have not seen
5: it. No, I haven't either.
4: You talked about it. I'm like, I'm just going to wait and hear it when we're doing the show.
28: And
4: is that good?
28: Yeah, it's really good.
4: All right, roll it.
6: The Democrats have a weird candidate.
8: God is non-binary. There are many more than two biological sexes. In fact, there are six. It is now existential that we try to reduce our meat consumption.
9: The American flag. It's such a complicated symbol for most of us. Prophetic voices like Jesus have helped me reckon with my own whiteness, my own masculinity.
8: Our southern border should be like our front porch. There should be a giant welcome mat out front. No need to sit and cry over, you know, your whiteness or your masculinity. They're going to call me a radical leftist.
10: Something that you love that's not family or friends.
9: I love, I'm just saying this because it's on my mind, the trans children.
6: The Democrats have a weird candidate.
11: Low T Tallarico. 2 weeks in Texas.
5: Yes.
28: Well, it's that last clip, and I remember when that dropped, when the actual audio came out from that podcast interview. That is creepy. Just because it's top of mind. I love trans kids. What?
4: It is really weird.
28: What in the world?
4: Like, I think he's thinking that's his attempt to show compassion.
28: Yeah.
4: But all it shows is freaking creepy weirdness.
5: Well, if you were looking for a lane that you would have all to yourself, he's found it.
4: That's probably true.
5: Yeah.
4: The thing, of course, and it's obvious that's so brilliant about the ad, it's all him in his own words.
28: Yeah.
4: And wasn't it, didn't you have the clip last week, CNN, saying that Tallarico never said these things?
28: Yeah, what it was actually an article that they had written. Where they, yeah, because President Trump had said, yeah, he says there are six genders. And they said falsely claimed. Trump falsely claimed that. And it's like, no, he did say it. Actually, technically it's a false claim because he didn't say six genders. Tallarico says there are six distinct biological sexes.
4: Right.
28: So that's even creepier.
4: Because more genders could come out of that.
28: Yeah, right.
4: That could be a multiplier. It could be more than six.
5: Yeah, well, there could be, yeah. Why stop there?
4: Oh, gosh. Yeah, all those different things. I just heard another report today. Because the runoff today is between
28: Ken Paxton
4: and Cornyn.
28: Yeah.
4: And it was, well, right now, Tallarico is polling decently. But once the oppo comes out and they go really after him, a lot of people, at least at this point, don't think that he's going to have a chance in the end after 5 months of that.
28: Well, yeah, I mean, because right now all the drama has been focused squarely on the runoff, not the actual general election.
4: Yes.
5: Who wins today, David?
28: I think Paxton's got a pretty good shot.
4: I would go with Paxton.
5: Okay.
4: Who are you going with?
5: I'm going to go with Paxton.
28: Oh, well, now.
4: Oh, no.
28: Yeah,
4: oh,
28: John Cornyn will win.
4: Oh,
28: yeah.
4: Boy. Oh, no.
5: I shouldn't have done that.
4: I've got we're not going to put any money on it or anything like that.
5: I've got my Spurs shirt on, too, today.
4: There you go.
5: Although when I wore it, the only time I've worn it, they won.
4: Okay.
5: So I'm putting it back on for tonight's game.
4: Are you confident?
5: Yes, I am. As confident as I can be.
4: But like putting like fiber on it?
5: Tonight's game?
4: Yeah.
5: Yeah, I will.
4: Okay, I'm in.
5: Okay.
4: All right. I figure if I lose five, that's good.
5: Just add it to my tab.
4: But yeah, I mean, we could get up to 100 now. We're very close.
5: We're teetering on 100.
4: David, I'm glad you could make it into the show today. I know it was an emotional morning. The pride is just coming out. It's oozing out of you right now. Milestone for one of your kids today.
28: This is just the dumbest thing ever. My daughter had her kindergarten graduation. Kindergarten graduate. Why are we celebrating getting past kindergarten? Like, you learned how to write a few words. You kind of know your alphabet, and you can sit still for a few hours without peeing in your pants. You don't need diapers anymore. Congratulations.
4: I can't explain it, dude. I can't.
28: Dude, it was an hour-long ceremony.
4: How did they make it into an hour?
28: It was an hour because they had a 10-minute-long retrospective video. It was like a slideshow, and I'm like, why are we doing this? What is this? You know, it's
5: retrospective video.
28: Yes, it's just a slideshow of photos of all the kids and doing kindergarten stuff, which I'm glad they had fun. That's great, but what are we doing here? They sang a couple of songs. All the kiddos did. They did a, I don't know who wrote it, but they're a terrible person. Probably Billy Joel wrote it. it was a version of what is Summer Lovin' from Grease.
5: Oh yeah,
28: okay. But it was kindergarten, and they didn't truncate the song. It was like the full 4 minutes or whatever of these kids kind of mumbling along the words. It looks like some of the kids had fun. That's great, whatever. But I'm sitting in there. I'm sweating because it's hot and there's a lot of people in the room. And
4: I'm sorry, man.
28: And it's like,
4: it'll sound heartless and women come up with this. No dude ever said, you know what we need?
28: We need
4: kindergarten graduation.
28: We need kindergarten graduation.
4: With the 10-minute retrospective video. That's what we need here.
28: You know, I felt like I was on really good behavior for about the first 15 minutes of it. Because, you know, it's like, okay, I'm expecting this thing's going to be like 20 minutes long, right?
4: Yeah.
28: Oh, au contraire. I looked down at the program.
5: The program?
28: There's a program, yeah. I looked down at the program, and we're still on step one. We have not progressed down the rundown.
4: Oh,
28: and dude. I'm like, this is 15 minutes in? And it's like, yes, this has been an incredible journey.
4: Oh, no. It's like the end of The Bachelor?
28: No. Yeah.
4: Or any reality show?
28: The future.
4: Journey?
28: The future is bright.
4: Oh,
28: the future.
4: No.
28: Well, they're six. I hope the future. If the future's not bright at age six, something is really wrong. I know there are six-year-olds who don't have a bright future, and that's a tragedy.
4: Oh, my gosh. Yeah.
12: I know, dude.
5: Kindergarten, we didn't pee our pants.
12: Yeah. There's going to be grade school. There's going to be junior high and high school. All that stuff. Whee! Yeah.
5: Lock yourself in.
12: Man, there is a piece of audio that you definitely want to hear coming up in the five stories we're watching today in just a few.

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17: 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The Markley, Van Camp, and Robbins Show. Jamie Markley, David Van Camp, Scott Robbins, and now the five stories we're watching today.
18: Pretty interesting. Pope Leo says that control of artificial intelligence must not remain in the hands of a few, while warning that technology is fueling world conflicts, setting out his proposals in his first major theological document of his pontificate. Number four, GLAAD and more than 40 advocacy groups have submitted a public comment calling the FCC's proposed LGBTQ TV warning label unnecessary, unhelpful, and discriminatory. Why? You turn on a show, and if somebody smokes a cigarette, you get the warning, hey, this depicts smoking, this depicts flashing lights. Some people don't want to get broadsided with LGBTQ content. Sorry.
17: Some people get like three or four shows into a series, and all of a sudden, here comes like the plot twist, and that's something they didn't want at all. And they're like, gosh dang it.
18: Well, dude, there is a kid's show of Jurassic Park, and at the very Camp Cretaceous, for those keeping score at home, where like at the very end, two of the girls just les out. It's weird. It's like that was unnecessary. You did not need to suddenly become lesbians. That's a,
19: you know, if you hang around for the credits, you'll see gay guy one played by, then they'll get the name.
18: All right. Number three, outgoing Representative Thomas Massie threatened to release more high profile individuals named in the over redacted Epstein files in the months before his congressional term ends. Yawn. Why not do it before? Why not do it today?
19: Can anybody just move on?
18: No, he's bitter.
17: The one thing I thought about when I saw that story was you, Scott, ringing my head. These people don't know how to do anything else.
19: No, they don't. And he's talking about running as an independent now, too.
17: Yeah. Mm-hmm.
19: Again, he doesn't know anything.
17: Yeah.
18: Good luck. Number two, hours after Iranian negotiators arrived in Qatar for talks about ending the war, U.S. forces had to strike missile launch sites in Iran and also boats because they were trying to put more mines in the water.
19: Jeez.
18: Just come on, man.
17: Never ends. Let's
18: just end this thing. Number one, President Trump will convene a rare cabinet meeting at Camp David tomorrow as negotiations with Iran enter a critical phase.
17: All right. Oh, I told you I had a piece of audio you'd want to hear.
19: Yeah.
17: Maybe you've already heard it. It's gone pretty viral. People are tired of tipping ridiculous stuff. Mm-hmm. Okay. And this one you will understand. Roll it.
20: I go into the Froyo shop. You grab your own cup. You fill your own Froyo. I use Apple.
17: Yeah, the old frozen yogurt, you know. Yeah. Mm-hmm.
20: I use Apple Pay, so nobody even had to grab my card. Then the screen goes, how much would you like to tip? Who would I tip? If anything, the option needs to be, how much would you like to be tipped? No one even had to grab my debit card out of my hand to process the payment. This was self-service from start to finish, which is okay because that's the business model. Why would I tip the hourly waged employee who said, have a good day, as I walked out?
17: It's a good question.
18: Yeah. You don't.
19: No, it is a good question.
17: People are running into it all over the place over the weekend. Like, I'm tired of this stuff. This is the Markley, Van Camp, and Robbins Show. Okay, David, biggest story today.
18: Well, I suppose it's, hey, you know, Iran is coming to the table, and we're going to have these peace negotiations going on, and then they start dropping more mines in the water.
17: Yeah.
18: Okay. They're not serious.
17: Well, and before, the threat was, hey, better have come with a great plan here, or it's going to be a lot of destruction. Mm-hmm. Where are we at with that?
19: I
17: know Trump wants diplomacy. I get it.
19: Yeah.
17: But yeah.
19: China volunteered to get the uranium.
17: You can trust China.
19: Okay. Yeah, all right. Yeah, that deal's done. All right, good. Go get it, guys.
17: Yeah, please.
19: Jeez.
17: Another piece of audio. Did you hear Wesley Hunt make an example of Jim Crow now as compared to 1960? It's really pretty good. You'll want to hear that. And a round of What's Your Story coming right up.

0: Well, we've been wanting to do this project for like 5 years, and we decided to call Pella first. 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
1: Our house is a lot quieter now. 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
0: They did so many things that made us feel secure in what they were doing.
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4: Out of the Supreme Court today, and one, the justices are not allowing Florida to sue to stop California and Washington from issuing commercial driver's licenses to truck drivers in the U.S. illegally.
5: Florida's complaint was originally filed after an illegal migrant from India who could neither speak nor read English, but who was driving a big rig, caused a deadly crash in Florida.
4: It's Fox's Eben Brown in another case.
6: The Trump administration in 2020 banned immigration judges from publicly speaking or publishing anything about immigration law or the agencies employing them without prior Justice Department permission. The policy continued under the Biden administration and still stands with the Supreme Court ruling, at least for now. It doesn't address the legality of the policy. It sends the case back to an appeals court that last year questioned its legality and ordered more fact-finding.
4: Fox's Chris Foster. 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
7: WMBD Radio Local News. I'm Stace Keen. A family's Memorial Day cookout at Peoria's Glen Oak Park turned violent after a group began shooting at them. Thankfully, there was no one hit. There are no suspects in custody at this time. There's some good news for your wallet this morning. Gas Buddy and AAA saying the average price of unleaded is down 8 cents from last week, averaging about $4.82 a gallon in the Peoria area. Our prices are still around $1.55 more than they were a year ago. Cheapest gas yesterday in Peoria was $4.50 a gallon. It was a moving tribute to those who gave all yesterday on Pekin's Riverfront. And Vets Department of Illinois Commander Kenny Rowe was the featured speaker at the annual ceremony, where he said the best way to honor the fallen is to keep their memory alive for future generations.
8: We must ensure that our children and grandchildren, which I have both, understand that the freedoms that they inherited were paid for with the courage, service, and sacrifice of those in uniform.
7: And speaking of our heroes, the Greater Peoria Honor Flight is making another trip to the nation's capital today. 72 local veterans and their guests will spend the day touring the war memorials and the sites as the Greater Peoria's Honor Flight heads to D.C. 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That flight is expected to return around 9:30. 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More news in 30 minutes or as it breaks, and always at WMBDRadio.com.
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10: 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We're looking for a very similar day to yesterday or today and for the next couple of days ahead. Plenty of sunshine, few more clouds today compared to yesterday, and temperatures into the mid to upper 80s out there for us. A little bit of wind here or there will try and cool things down, but otherwise, very sunny, very warm, and a very calm day here today. 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

0: The Markley, Van Camp, and Robin Show. I'm Jeremy Markley, the Gen Xer. The Millennial, David Van Camp. The Sexy Boomer, that's Scott Robbins. Wesley Hunt, Republican. I was talking last week about voter ID.
1: Yeah.
0: And how Democrats call that Jim Crow 2.0.
1: Yes, they do.
0: It's just crazy how they're trying to say it's racist. And the NAACP, they're saying, hey, black athletes, don't go to these SEC schools.
1: Mm-hmm. Unreal. Unreal.
0: Because it's crazy what's being done to black people. Yep. It's Jim Crow 2.0. Wesley Hunt, last week, I missed this at the time. Just happened to see it over the weekend. Thought this would be good to bring in. Was talking about the difference of Jim Crow 2.0 and the actual Jim Crow, really.
2: My own father, who grew up in a segregated South in New Orleans, had to walk around to the back of a restaurant just to order a sandwich in the French quarters of New Orleans because of the color of his skin. That was Jim Crow. And that is precisely why it is so offensive to compare that era of legalized discrimination and racial terror to showing a photo ID in a voting booth. And it's just as offensive when groups and organizations like these manufacture faux hate and racial tension. Requiring identification to vote is not oppression. It is not segregation. It is not racism. It is a basic standard that applies equally to every single American citizen, regardless of what you look like. You need an ID to board a plane. You need an ID to cash a check. You need an ID to buy alcohol. You need an ID to enter these very federal buildings. And by the way, attaining an ID in this country is an extremely low bar. But somehow showing an ID to vote in America is now considered to be Jim Crow 2.0.
0: By the way, I've heard Wesley Hunt give different speeches. Mm-hmm. He really got into this one.
3: Well, yeah.
0: He's bringing out the passion in the delivery.
1: Well, he's really passionate about it. Yeah, it is. It's personal. You're right.
0: Yeah, I like that.
2: This is not about civil rights. This is about political theater. And the Democrat Party survives on manufacturing grievance. Democrats invoke the pain of the past because they have nothing to offer for the present. They don't want an honest debate. They want emotional manipulation. They want outrage. They want division. As evidenced by our discussion in this very hearing today. They want Americans to fight each other because chaos is politically useful to them. Words like racism and white supremacy and Jim Crow 2.0. For the purposes of elucidating my colleagues on the other side of the aisle, let's take a hard look at what real Jim Crow was.
0: And then what he does from there on out is show, they're like picture boards. Mm-hmm. From the Jim Crow era, blacks being told to go to different areas or being, you know, taken out of a white area. And then it's like a black dude and a white woman standing in line to vote.
1: Yeah.
0: The juxtaposition was just very good. I just like what he had to say there.
3: Yeah.
0: I know that will never make its way into legacy media. Even though that is a black man, seems like that would carry more weight
1: argument. He's the wrong kind of black man, though.
3: Yeah,
0: they would say that's the new black face of white supremacy or some nonsense like that. Yes, it's just absolutely ridiculous. Meanwhile, I don't know if you happen to see this, some controversy with the New York football Giants.
1: Yeah, what's this?
3: Oh, yeah.
0: I had no idea.
1: I didn't either.
0: I'm like, what are we talking about? I happened to see this on Fox. It was no big deal. It was their quarterback, Jackson Dart, introducing Trump in a recent speech. Upstate New York.
1: Yeah.
0: Just intro'd him.
1: Yeah.
0: And then one of Dart's teammates ticked off, went to social media to complain about it. And then, of course, all over ESPN, they're going to break this down and how bad this was that Jackson Dart, the starting quarterback of the Giants, would actually introduce a controversial figure like the President of the United States. And so, are you familiar with... Oh, shoot. What's his name? Achiu? Emmanuel Achiu? Achiu?
1: I am not.
0: He's a former NFL player. I'm not quite sure where he played.
1: Is he mad about it?
0: He gave his take on it. So I figured you guys could bat this around and see what you think. Again, this is just a starting quarterback introducing Trump.

0: wisdom or discernment in very publicly supporting an individual who many of your teammates feel offended by.
1: What do you think of that?
2: Oh. It's unbelievable.
3: I didn't realize that the NFL...
2: He introed him.
3: Yeah, I didn't... If that's the case, I didn't realize the NFL was filled with so many snowflakes.
1: Apparently so. You know, in sports, you think about different NBA players, NFL players, that have supported Democrats, even supported Kamala Harris. Mm-hmm. Was that ever made into a deal? You're splitting a locker room here.
2: No.
1: Of course not.
2: No.
1: It's only when it happens to this side. Is that big a deal?
2: Well, plus the fact, if I'm Jackson Dart,
1: yeah,
2: okay, and again, I'm probably the, you know, I'm the starting quarterback or whatever for the New York Giants.
1: Mm-hmm.
2: Yawn. That being said, I have an honor of a lifetime. I mean, long after my playing career is over, I can tell people I did this.
1: Yeah,
2: I introduced the president of the freaking United States of America. Right.
1: Yeah,
2: that's quite an honor.
1: In front of a bunch of New York Giants fans.
2: It's quite an honor.
1: Yeah.
2: And I was asked to do it, and I did it. He didn't say vote for him.
1: Not that
2: he didn't
1: I know.
2: Say I agree with him. He said none of that. He introduced him.
1: I know. And that's the thing. It is.
2: Yeah, it's really something. It's really something.
1: Yeah. I figured that would be bothersome to you.
2: I've dealt with it on a personal level. It's like if you think one way, then you can't possibly be part of our club. You know, I mean, it's ridiculous.
1: What club?
2: Well, I'm just using it as an example. Just whatever it is they're into.
1: Yeah. Well, good news for you is be no club that you would ever be wanting to be a part of anyway.
2: And if I am a member, you don't want to be a member anyway, right?
1: That's probably true.
2: Okay.
1: Yeah. Man, oh, man.
2: No, it's just ridiculous. I mean, that's an honorable thing, man. That's a great thing. You get to do something really cool.
1: Intro him before a speech.
2: Yeah.
1: You do it. Yeah.
2: Why not?
1: Well, you're splitting the locker room.
2: Golly.
1: Yeah.
2: Splitting the locker room.
1: Yeah. All right. Okay. It's that time. We do it a couple of times a day. We go around the table. It may not be the biggest story out there, but it caught your attention. David, what's your story today?
3: This isn't even a news story at all. Well, I guess it was, you know, many, many years ago. But in 1979, a local news outlet went to a movie theater to get reactions to the movie Alien. You know, you see this from time to time. It was a big thing. Mm-hmm. They interviewed one family that brought in their elementary school-aged kid to see it.
1: Okay.
3: And I'll just play it here. It's hilarious.
4: Are you sorry, sir, that you brought your son along to see Alien?
5: No, ma'am. I think he should have seen it. It's something that he needs to know that things could like that could happen in life. That could be a true story based on, you know, science. We never know what's going on the outside of the world.
4: Did the movie scare you at all?
6: Yes, ma'am, it did. We take him to see a lot of horror pictures and things like that because we like horror movies, horror buffs, I guess.
4: Would you recommend to your little friends who are your age to go see it?
6: No, I wouldn't.
2: There you go.
3: That could happen in real life. Really?
1: Oh, gosh.
2: You never know what's going on out there.
3: You don't. That's true.
2: No, you don't.
1: We like horror movies.
2: That's right.
3: Yep. We're not.
1: You should watch them too.
3: We're not going to let the fact that we got a 10-year-old stop us from enjoying a good night out.
1: Yeah.
2: Boy needs to grow up.
1: Man, oh man.
2: Yep.
1: I was 9 when I saw Jaws. It scared the crap out of me.
2: Yeah.
1: Oh my gosh, that was like nightmares for a while. That head comes out in the boat. Oh gosh.
2: Oh.
1: The jump scare of that.
2: Well, yeah.
1: It's like my dad is laughing hysterically in the theater. Everybody's like, oh! He's like, ha, ha, ha, ha, ha, ha, ha. He was dying. Oh, my gosh.
2: I can remember seeing Carrie in the theaters.
1: Oh, yeah.
2: First time. And I'd seen it one other time before, and I went with a buddy of mine.
1: Yeah.
2: And I knew the hand was coming out of the grave.
1: Yeah.
2: And I touched his leg at that time. I thought he was going to peel him off the ceiling. After the whole audience is looking over him.
1: Is that the only time you touched another man's leg in the theater? Just asking.
2: You know, it was a long time ago, Jamie. Okay. I'd rather not discuss it.
1: All right. Okay. So, Scotty, what's your story today?
2: My story is Dems have dug themselves a big old hole with their presumptive candidate for Senate in Maine, and he proved it again at a big rally with Bernie Sanders on Monday. This is Graham Plattner, and he is thanking Bernie for showing up. It didn't come out as planned, but here we go.
1: Okay.
7: So the last time, well, before last night... I shared a stage with Senator Sanders.

0: What?
1: It was here.
2: What?
1: In Portland.
2: Hold on.
1: Some Senator Sanders.
2: Sanders?
1: It was here. Yeah. Hmm. In Portland, 13 days after we had launched this campaign. It felt surreal then, and to tell you the truth, it still feels as surreal today.
0: Senator Sanders.
3: Yes.
0: Now, I'm going to just suggest it, but I would love to see him do it.
3: Okay.
0: If he goes out there the next time with Bernie, because Bernie's campaigning with him.
3: Yeah.
0: And he calls him Bernie Sandwich. I am going to personally donate $50 to his campaign.
3: Sandwiches would be way better.
0: That would be so good.
3: Yes.
0: If that were to happen.
3: I would like that.
0: Thanks, Graham. Appreciate it. Yeah, this guy's a nut.
4: Yes.
0: A complete lunatic.
3: Very you much see so. All this stuff
0: what
3: that's
0: is going
3: out.
0: On? How does he get that well, far?
4: You see the because he is a combat veteran, and one of his lines that he likes to throw out there is, you know, that Susan Collins, the incumbent, voted to send him to war. Well, they brought up his past. He actually enlisted 2 years after the authorization went through Congress, and he actually wrote, "I wanted to see the world, and I wanted to kill people."
0: Yeah.
4: Okay.
0: Yeah.
2: But blames her.
4: Yes.
0: It's unbelievable.
3: Yeah. That's how desperate the Democrats are to get someone that appears manly at all.
4: Yeah.
3: As flawed as that guy is, they're like, okay, we got to take it. We got a problem with men. Maybe he can help.
4: And after all the years of lecturing over toxic masculinity, I think he actually found the guy.
3: Exactly.
0: Yes. That's him.
3: No doubt. For my story, it's out of the New York Post, and it's about Gen Zers. I don't know if you've heard about this, are taking mini retirements. That's what they're calling it.
0: Oh, okay. I know what they're
3: and some millennials too. I don't know if you know anybody in this boat, David.
4: No.
3: Burned out in corporate America, looking to stop working for a while as part of quote adult gap years or quote mini retirements.
0: Oh boy.
3: They mention in the piece the hashtag adult gap year. On TikTok has thousands of videos of youngsters ranting about hustle culture, which is working. Mm-hmm. That's what they're talking about with hustle culture. Of course, they say, not everybody can afford to do this, but if you've been working the corporate grind for like 5 to 10 years and you don't have a family to support, you might have some money squirreled away. And you're thinking, okay, well, AI's taking my job. My job right now is not what I thought it was when I was getting into it, and it keeps changing, and it's no good. So what I'm going to do for some of these people, move back in with my parents and really enjoy life for a while in a mini retirement under the guise of, well, I'm moving back in with my parents to help them.
4: Yeah.
0: I'm loser. Dumbfounded. I'm dumbfounded.
3: What do you mean?
0: You're just going to go move back in with your parents because you're burned out?
3: Yeah, you say, I'm going to help you out for a while. I'll stay
0: with you. I don't want your help, bum. Get out of my basement. No. We're fine.
4: This is the end result of kindergarten graduation ceremonies.
3: You're probably right. More on that later.
0: Bringing that all around, didn't we? Huh?
3: David's going to be ranting on that for a while.
0: Get out of my house.
3: All right, you see a headline that says, dog shoots person with shotgun. Is that true?
0: Yes.
3: We will get to that part of Nimrod's in the News and a news update in just a few.

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15: 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I'm Delos Yonke. We were lower in the overnights. We're trading lower here. First day back after a three-day holiday weekend. July corn down 5 3/4, 457.5. September down 5, 464 3/4. December down 3 3/4. 482 3/4. July soybeans down 7.5, 1189. August down 6.5, 1188.5. November down 5 1/4, 1182.5. July wheat down 4 3/4, 641.5. KC down just a fraction at 681 3/4. Livestock, June lean hogs up 22, 95.97. June live cattle down 85. 248.45. 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

0: The Markley Van Camp and Robin Show. 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
0: News update, David Van Camp.
1: All right, well, it's going to be a big meeting tomorrow at Camp David between the Trumpster and his whole cabinet, including outgoing director of national intelligence. I know that Trump doesn't necessarily want to start up hostilities again with Iran, but I think he's reading the writing on the wall that this thing is not going to end without another punch to the face of the regime.
0: Seems to be so. All right, we got to get to Nimrod.
3: When the going gets tough.
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4: I love the poorly educated.
0: All right. Nimrod's in the news. We go to Scottsbluff, Nebraska. Police department called to a convenience store Saturday saying that somebody got shot with a BB gun. But then as the cops are on their way, they're like, wait a second. Someone was shot with a shotgun. Shotgun.
2: Yeah, shotgun.
0: So officers find this truck with an attached camper, not a Nimrod.
2: Mm.
0: The passenger side door panel of the vehicle had taken damage consistent with a shotgun blast. So they figure out what's going on. Well, the passenger was standing near the front passenger side door. A dog in the back seat moved from one side of the vehicle to another. The shotgun back there, live shelling it,
2: dang.
0: Triggered it, boom! And by the way, at the time of the gunfire, there was a woman stopped at a traffic light with her arm resting out the window. One pellet from the shotgun blast struck her in the upper arm.
1: Dang.
0: She's going to be okay. Now, of course, the owner of the shotgun is the Nimrod, but maybe the dog did it on purpose just to get the owner in trouble. We don't know, and that's Nimrod's in the news.
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13: Disappointed, but not surprised. I'm Lisa Brady, Fox News. That reaction just in from Alabama's attorney general after federal judges ruled against the state's new congressional map aimed at giving Republicans a chance to reclaim a seat.
14: A three-judge panel has rejected an effort by Alabama to use the new voting map for November's midterms, issuing a preliminary injunction that requires the state to continue using the same court-ordered districts that were used in 2024. The judges said the new maps discriminated against black people and could not be changed so close to an election.
13: Fox's Tanya J. Powers, the state attorney general, says they are appealing to the U.S. Supreme Court. A Texas showdown underway at the polls with a runoff in the Republican primary for U.S. Senate.
15: Four-term Senator John Cornyn, he is going to fight to survive a major challenge from Texas Attorney General Ken Paxton, who's writing a late endorsement from President Trump. Cornyn running on experience and conservative results, while Paxton has embraced a more hardline Texas First MAGA message.
13: Fox's Brooke Taylor in Dallas. The winner will face the Democratic nominee, State Representative James Tallarico, in November. President Trump just wrapping up a six-month physical at Walter Reed Military Medical Center and posting that everything checked out perfectly. The president will be 80 next month. CENTCOM just denying reports that Project Freedom has resumed, posting that U.S. forces are not currently escorting commercial vessels through the Strait of Hormuz, earlier confirming what it calls defensive airstrikes on Iran mine-laying vessels and on a missile position.
16: These were the first U.S. strikes that have targeted Iran since early May. The strikes do come amid the backdrop of ongoing diplomatic efforts to reach an agreement between Iran and the United States.
13: Fox's Trey Yingst in Tel Aviv. Iran continuing to publicly push back on President Trump's demands to rein in its nuclear program. 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
17: WMBD Radio Local News, I'm Stace Keane. Peoria Sheriff's Deputy Jack Evans was recognized with the Hometown Hero Award by Acting U.S. Attorney Greg Gilmore. Deputy Evans was honored for his courage, strength, and professionalism after he was shot in the line of duty earlier this year. Evans was awarded with the Police Valor Award and the Gold Star Award earlier this month. He's still recovering from the incident and hopes to return to the department soon. 72 local veterans and their guests will spend the day touring war memorials and the sites in our nation's capital as part of the Greater Peoria Honor Flight. It heads to D.C. today. You're invited to welcome that flight home at Peoria International Airport. The flight's expected to return around 9:30. Shuttle service will be available from the SEPQ parking lot starting at 8 o'clock. There'll be a short program as the vets are reunited with family and friends. A family escaped after they were shot at while they were enjoying a Memorial Day cookout. Police say several suspects fired shots toward the family gathering at Glen Oak Park before fleeing the scene. Thankfully, no one was hit and the suspects remain at large. If you're looking for a fixer-upper with lots of space and steeped in history, the Peoria Armory may be the bargain you're looking for. Real estate records show the 1924 brick and limestone building's price has been reduced to $200,000. The property, which has seen everything from political rallies to Bradley basketball, was originally built by the military and Naval Department of Illinois. The building does need significant repairs. It's being sold as is. More news in 30 minutes or as it breaks, and always at WMBDRadio.com.
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19: The 25 News First Alert Forecast. We're looking for a very similar day to yesterday or today, and for the next couple of days ahead. Plenty of sunshine, few more clouds today compared to yesterday, and temperatures into the mid to upper 80s out there for us. A little bit of wind here or there will try and cool things down, but otherwise, very sunny, very warm, and a very calm day here today. I'm 25 News Source Alert Meteorologist Austin Feig for WMBD Radio.
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0: The Markley, Van Camp, and Robbins Show. Jamie Markley, David Van Camp, Scott Robbins. Got news the other day that Director of National Intelligence Tulsi Gabbard is going to be stepping away from that job because her husband is battling an extremely rare form of bone cancer. Sad. One of the things she said is she's planning to release findings from a number of high-profile investigations before she departs at the end of June.
2: Can she do that?
0: Well, yeah. She's the Director of National Intelligence.
2: Isn't there some kind of gatekeeper or something that you have to go through to just start releasing?
0: Mr. Rules over here.
2: Well,
0: How about celebrating the fact that she's going to release it?
2: I guess. I mean, that's fine, but I'm just...
31: Is she breaking the rules? We might get in trouble.
2: Well, I mean...
31: What do you mean?
2: Is she pissed off, too, that she's leaving? I don't know.
1: What are they going to do? Fire her?
0: Exactly.
2: Well, I mean, isn't there national security involved here? I don't know.
0: Well, she's the director.
2: Okay. Go ahead. Yeah. Throw it out there.
0: What are we talking about? Well... Investigations into Havana syndrome?
2: Oh, yeah. That's a bad deal.
0: That would be interesting to know exactly what that is.
2: And if it's true or not.
0: I think it's true.
2: Sounds like it is, but then you'll hear 60 Minutes go, no, scientific evidence exists.
0: Yeah. I actually saw that used in one of those Amazon series, Citadel.
1: Yeah?
0: They actually used it. They had some people that were immune to it, and then others are just like they're grabbing their ears and they're falling to the floor. It's crazy. Anyway, she's also going to supposedly release investigations about the COVID-19 pandemic.
1: Okay.
0: The weaponization of the federal government. The 2020 presidential election.
2: Uh-oh.
0: And more. So the stuff you'd want to see, right?
1: Of course.
0: And I like Tulsi Gabbard. I know there are some people that were upset that she was picked to be the Director of National Intelligence. Thought, well, she's not really a conservative. She never has been. I don't know. To me, you kind of wanted an outsider coming into that position. And then other people say, well, she's really not an outsider. And people can argue that all day long. You kind of look at, okay, what did she say she was going to do and did she do it? Releasing all these different files. So... when you're talking about declassifications, it included records tied to the assassinations of President Kennedy. Were you satisfied with that? I don't think a lot of people were.
1: No. But I'm also not I'm not really obsessed with any of that personally, so.
2: No.
0: The Martin Luther King Jr. files?
1: Mm-hmm.
0: Any of that stuff? also released files related to Amelia Earhart's disappearance and the Biden administration documents outlining the federal government's strategic implementation plan for countering domestic terrorism.
1: Mm-hmm.
0: Basically what? Looking out for certain Catholic churches?
1: Yep.
0: Or pro-life centers?
1: Mm-hmm.
0: Stuff like that. Also worked aggressively to highlight the truths behind the Russia hoax. Now, President Barack Obama's administration weaponized intelligence to undermine Trump's 2016 election victory. So I know some of that stuff hasn't been exactly what people were hoping for as far as the stuff declassified. But yeah, I mean, if we could find out a lot, especially about the 2020 election, COVID, the weaponization of federal government. And the thing is, I wonder if that happens, will legacy media even cover it?
1: Boy, that's a good question, because a lot of the stuff dealing with, especially Russiagate, a lot of that stuff, when it's come out, I'm thinking they have to cover this, right? And they won't. They don't.
0: I know. It's crazy.
1: You say, nah, never mind.
0: That whole news model has just changed so much over the years.
2: I'm interested in Amelia Earhart.
0: You don't want any more on that.
2: I do want more on that.
0: You do?
2: Sure.
0: Well, maybe it'll be coming.
2: She's playing checkers somewhere in the Swiss Alps with Elvis.
0: Okay, moving on. Dongs and girls sports seem to rule in California.
1: Yeah, that's yes.
0: But that person swept everything.
2: No kidding.
1: Mm-hmm.
2: Yeah, three events.
0: Yeah.
2: Mm-hmm.
0: Dongs rule, girls drool. Is that what we're doing now in California, apparently?
1: I guess, yeah. Well, you know, billionaire Tom Steyer, he's running for governor there. And, boy, he is all in favor of the dongs and girls sports.
0: I don't know how anybody could have saw any of that coverage of this person winning all these track events in California saying, yep, this was fair, but he's one of them. Okay, go ahead.
3: You talked about trans people. I'm totally in favor of trans athletes in high school. I think when you understand the vulnerability, the stress, the danger of being a trans kid, and you understand that almost half of them try to commit suicide.
4: Yeah.
3: And then you think,
0: okay, we're doing something with the stats there. And the other thing, what about the danger of the girls in the locker rooms? What about that?
3: And then you think we're going to punish those kids. We're going to cut them off from team sports. We're going to cut them off from participating in the community. We're going
0: to
3: cut
0: No, you can do it. You just have to do it with the other dogs, the other dudes. That's the deal.
3: We're going to cut them off from fun.
0: It's come on.
3: No, we're not. No, we're not. And, you know, as someone who played sports my whole life and loves sports and love playing sports, there are more important things than whether you start on your high school basketball team.
0: Oh, my gosh.
3: And that is standing up for people who are under threat of death.
0: Yeah.
1: Mm.
2: Well, that was a little dramatic.
1: Well, yeah, it is.
0: Isn't it always?
1: It has to be, because otherwise the argument falls apart on its face.
0: Because the facts are not in their favor.
1: I think
2: it's weird that we're arguing this point. It is so bizarre to me.
0: But they are not
2: that
0: going
2: you
0: to...
2: are a boy competing against girls. Inherently, that's not right.
0: But that's
2: or
0: the whole
2: fair.
0: Delusion they're not going to let go of.
2: Because I say I am, therefore I am.
0: Yes.
1: I saw, and I don't know if it was Jennifer Say, I can't remember exactly who said it, but reacting to that particular line, saying, you know, girls' sports is not therapy for mentally ill boys.
0: Boy, that's well said.
1: Yeah.
2: No, it's not. It's amazing when I hear dopes like him.
0: Yes.
2: You know, say that. And it's like, are you kidding me? What are we arguing about?
0: We're arguing about a mental illness.
2: We want
0: that's always been a mental illness.
2: That's why I can't be 22 and play Little League.
0: It's the only dysphoria where you're telling the person that is experiencing it to lean into it more and have everyone around pretend in the dysphoria.
2: Right. I mean,
0: but it's the only one.
2: How does this end? I mean, seriously.
0: If they got what they want.
2: If you can identify as anything you want and I have to accept it.
0: Well, it's not anything. It's just the opposite sex. You can't say you're black. You can't say you're Hispanic.
2: But can I say I'm 12?
0: No.
2: And play Little League Baseball and hit rockets at the third baseman? No.
0: You cannot.
1: I want to go into T-ball.
2: Right. And just dominate.
1: See those little snot-nosed freaks trying to stop me at the plate? Come on.
2: Right. Just plow them right over.
1: Yeah, but
2: It's all fair. I'm 12. No, you're not. Yes, I am.
0: No, it's delusion. That's what it is.
2: It's amazing to me, man.
0: Yeah. All right, let's go to teens in Chicago, David.
1: Yes. Well, there was another big teen takeover over the weekend where multiple police officers hurt after one of the youth that just didn't have another outlet, apparently, ran them over with a car. I mean, it was just all-out pandemonium. The cops couldn't do anything. And so Chicago Mayor Brandon Johnson, he's been asked, hey, are you going to set up a curfew? Like, hey, look, if you're under the age of 18, you can't be on the street after this time.
0: Right.
1: And we're going to proactively take you off of the streets. Well, he brought in a couple of teenagers to talk to people about how setting a curfew is a bad thing.
0: Oh, we're going to get educated from the kids.
2: Yeah, that's right. Great.
0: All right, roll it.
4: We should focus more on giving them things to do in the summertime and stuff like that to keep them busy to where they don't have to feel like they got to plan teen takeovers to have fun.
0: So it's the lack of planning on adults is why you're planning the teen takeovers.
1: Yes.
0: What if all of a sudden the result of a teen takeover meant the real big gangbangers, the like pros, you would say, people that have been in the game for a while, now in their 20s and 30s, give you a little beatdown? Do you think you'd keep on doing it? My guess is no, that crap would stop immediately. Anyway, go on.
5: Any questions being asked?
6: I would say I really don't know much about curfews because I wasn't one of those teens who would be outside for real. Like, I wasn't raised for that. But one thing I will say is that I wouldn't think that it would because some people home, we're trying to escape home. You know, teens try to escape home. So I feel like a curfew, it might belittle that because while you try...
0: Hold on a second.
2: I have no idea what was just said right there.
0: What did she say?
6: Teens try to escape home. So I feel like a curfew...
0: Teens try to escape home. So things like a curfew...
6: It might belittle that because...
0: It might be what that?
1: Belittle that. I think what she's getting at is, you know, some teens, they can't go home because they're in an abusive household, something like that.
0: Okay.
6: While you trying to keep someone in the house, they could be with a safe spaces organization.
0: So by doing the teen takeover of an entire block in the city, that's keeping them from getting them beaten at home.
1: Apparently so, yes.
0: So terrorize the rest of the city, that's okay.
1: Yeah.
0: Well, that's pretty stupid.
1: Yes.
0: Good job, Brandon.
2: Again.
0: Good job.
2: You know, the parents need to be more involved. Well, yeah, I know that.
0: But you can't bring that up to these people.
2: Well, no. And even if I do, is that going to change behaviors? I don't know. I don't think so.
0: Oh, listen, you don't want to go to jail, okay? So don't break the law.
2: Right.
0: That's the deal.
2: Right.
0: And if you do break the law, you're going to go to jail. That's what you have to do. It's not that difficult. But then we have the pipeline, which is right to jail. Yep, we sure do. Mm-hmm. But we got to protect innocent people, and we got to protect cities.
2: Mm-hmm.
0: Because you got a bunch of deadbeat dads that are going to impregnate a bunch of women and don't give a flip, so everyone's got to suffer? Hell no. Go to jail. We're done.
1: Yeah.
2: And also punish deadbeat dads.
0: Sure.
2: They go to jail, too.
0: Sure.
2: I mean, if you're going to populate the entire city, then okay, let's go ahead and hold you responsible.
0: Yeah.
2: I got no problem.
0: Well, I can't pay. Well, I guess you're going to jail.
2: Yep.
0: How about that?
2: Yep.
0: There's something new. Yeah. Doesn't bother me at all. All right. Moving on to other things. Approach to crime. People don't like Democrats' approach to it, David.
1: I know.
0: I didn't even know this part was coming.
1: Yeah.
0: We're ranting about the rest of this nonsense.
1: CNN's Harry Enten brought out some fun polling data on who Americans trust more on crime, and boy, it's not even close.
0: I bet.
7: Why is it such a potent issue? Because who voters trust more in crime? You know, oftentimes we put up these graphics, you know, Democrats are leading or Trump was leading, and then Democrats came ahead. But look at this. Who voters trust more in crime? In October of 2024, Trump was trusted more in crime than Kamala Harris by 4 points. Look at the Republican lead right now, though, in the average of polling. Look at this. Republicans nationally are more trusted on crime than Democrats by a 13-point margin. It's one of the few issues in which the Republican advantage, Johnny B., has actually expanded out from what Trump was looking at a little bit under 2 years ago.
0: Well, yes.
1: Mm-hmm. Yeah, it's pretty obvious why, too.
0: Because they don't want to put people in jail.
1: Mm-hmm.
0: And you've got all these Soros DAs that just let people go and repeat criminals. that have done terrible things are back out, and then they kill somebody. Yeah, it's time to end all of that. Crying out loud. Okay. You've heard a lot of debate about data centers, right? Mm-hmm. Being put up here and there. It's like, oh, this is going to be really good for the area. Yeah. No, it's going to be hell for the area. What is actually true? We're going to get into that. It's very interesting. And the five stories we're watching today coming up in just a few.

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12: The Markley, Van Camp, and Robbins Show. Jamie Markley, David Van Camp, Scott Robbins, and now five stories we're watching today. One,
17: two, three. All right, number five, federal judges on Tuesday today temporarily blocked Alabama's plan to use a new congressional map that could give Republicans an advantage in a key House race in the midterm election. So they say for now, no, you've got to use the previous one that was court ordered to be drawn. It never ends. All right.
18: Nope.
17: Yeah. Number four, GLAAD and more than 40 advocacy groups, they have submitted public comment calling the FCC's proposed LGBTQ TV warning label unnecessary, unhelpful, and discriminatory. Okay. Hey, you know, there are some people who don't really want that content sprung on them. Doesn't mean they hate anybody. It's sort of like, no, I want to get away from all of that, because everything has become so political.
12: Yeah, what is the big thing? It's like, so you have the label on there, this is what this is. You're just letting people know if you're proud of it, you should be happy with the label.
17: You're like, yeah. But really what it is they're going to realize that people don't want to watch a lot of those shows or movies.
12: Right.
17: Like, oh, it's got that warning label on it? Eh. I'm going to go with the one that features, you know, coarse language, smoking, and strobe lights.
12: True.
17: Number three, outgoing Representative Thomas Massie threatened to release more high-profile individuals named in the over-redacted Jeffrey Epstein files. Blah, blah, blah. This guy is so bitter.
12: Why not do it now? He did that, nothing really came of it.
17: Yeah, why not do it 10 weeks ago?
12: Sure.
17: If you got more names, dude, what are you waiting for?
12: Yeah.
17: Crazy.
12: And the people deserve the truth. Why didn't you put it out?
17: Yeah, because he's just used it as a political cudgel. That's all it is.
12: Yep.
17: Number two, hours after Iranian negotiators arrived in Qatar for talks about ending the war, U.S. forces struck missile launch sites in Iran and boats trying to put mines in the water. And number one, it's an all-hands-on-deck meeting between President Trump and his cabinet at Camp David tomorrow. Because you get the feeling that people are ready for some real movement here.
12: Yeah, you are. I mean, we talked about that for a while. So, and you know what? Just when we have a little more time, we'll do this coming up in just a bit. The whole debate over data centers coming to different parts of the country.
18: Yeah. And it's really a hot button issue right now.
12: Protesting it, and why are they protesting it, and what is the foreign influence on all of that?
18: Lots, as it turns out.
12: Yeah, we'll get to that. Did you see this story about AI? A startup in China launched a wearable device for pets that claims to translate animal emotions into human speech.
18: Oh, that'd be either awesome or a disaster.
12: Close to 95% accuracy. My question is, how do you know?
18: Exactly.
17: Yeah, how do you know?
12: Yeah.
18: Have a talking dog tell you that?
12: The gadget hangs from your pet's collar and uses AI to study things like vocal patterns, behavior, and body language to figure out what your pet is trying to say. Okay. Translator costs like $120. 10,000 people have already said, yeah, I want some of that. Need to have it. Full conversations with your pet. You talked to your cat already. This is the Markley, Van Camp, and Robin Show.
18: If the cat talks back, though, I'm moving.
12: Yeah.
17: Mm-hmm. No, if it's a Chinese company, you know that's just a way of spying on people with pets, right?
12: Probably. That's what I would guess. And that would just add to... It was like the other night, I'm going back, I grab my phone, and I got like a bunch of texts. And I'm going through the different ones, and then I see the text from you two guys, and it's you two having conversations about your cats. I'm like, what are we doing? Well, why am I on this? Can't you guys text each other individually with your cat talk? I don't need to be a part of this.
17: Me, it was because I was very, very ill on Saturday.
12: Oh, yeah.
17: And every time I open my eyes, I see the cat, the female cat, looking up at one spot in the wall. Like, it's haunted.
18: My cat does that too, though. Yeah.
12: All right. Data centers, yes or no? And what's your story coming up?

0: Hi, I'm Paul Sherman.
1: And I'm Jack Sherman.
0: And we just want to say
1: thanks, thanks, thanks
0: for 50 years of trusting Shermans.
1: It's been an honor to serve you.
0: And it will be for 50 more.
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4: Trump posting, just finished my six-month physical at Walter Reed Military Medical Center. Everything checked out perfectly. Thank you to the great doctors and staff. And Secretary of State Rubio says President Trump is going to make a good deal or no deal on Iran. Despite a U.S. defensive strike on Iran, boats laying mines in the Strait of Hormuz, oil prices falling today, and Arab neighbors optimistic about peace talks in Qatar.
5: Like anything with something like this, it's going to take a couple days to settle.
4: Secretary Rubio leaving India said, I'm from Miami, but it's hot. Temps over 100. The Supreme Court rules on a Florida challenge to illegal migrant truckers after an Indian driver caused a fatal U-turn wreck there. A high court deciding that Florida has no legal standing over California and Washington issuing CDL licenses to illegal migrants with no permanent address. 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
6: WMBD Radio Local News, I'm Stace Keene. It was a scary scene for a family enjoying a Memorial Day cookout at Glen Oak Park yesterday as a group began shooting at them. Police say there were no injuries and the suspects fled the scene. A Peoria Sheriff's deputy injured in the line of duty earlier this year has been presented with the Hometown Hero Award. Deputy Jack Evans was recognized by Acting U.S. Attorney Greg Gilmore for his courage, strength, and professionalism after he was shot 3 times during a traffic stop. Evans' composure, despite his injuries, led to the containment of the situation and the arrest of the suspect. Evans was awarded the Police Valor Award and the Gold Star Award earlier this month. Deputy Evans is still recovering from that incident, and he hopes to return to the department soon. You're invited to the Peoria International Airport tonight to welcome home local vets who were treated to a flight to Washington, D.C. today. The vets on the Greater Peoria Honor Flight are expected to return to the airport around 9:30 after they've spent the day touring the war memorials and the sites in our nation's capital. There's some good news for your wallet today. Gas Buddy and AAA saying the average price of unleaded is down 8 cents from last week, averaging about $4.82 a gallon in the Peoria area. Our prices are still about $1.55 more than they were a year ago, though. Now, there are still some bargains to be found. The cheapest gas yesterday in Peoria came in at $4.50 a gallon. More news in 30 minutes or as it breaks, and always at WMBDRadio.com.
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8: 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We're looking for a very similar day to yesterday or today, and for the next couple of days ahead. Plenty of sunshine, few more clouds today compared to yesterday, and temperatures into the mid to upper 80s out there for us. A little bit of wind here or there will try and cool things down, but otherwise, very sunny, very warm, and a very calm day here today. 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

0: The Markley, Van Camp, and Robin Show. I'm Jamie Markley, the Gen Xer. The Millennial, David Van Camp. The Sexy Boomer, that's Scott Robbins. Okay, so a crash is happening? Stock market crash?
1: Yeah, CNBC's what? Andrew Ross Sorkin, he was interviewed on 60 Minutes. And he's got some stupid book out or whatever. And he's worried about the Trump economy. A crash is coming.
0: Okay.
2: My own view is that most CEOs in America today are very scared to speak out publicly about anything. They are so worried that they are going to be potentially attacked by the administration or regulated. They're going to have a merger in front of some agency that's not going to be allowed to go through. They are so nervous about criticizing anything that's going on with this administration.
3: There are some economists who suggest that because Mr. Trump ties his success to the success of the market, that he's not going to let anything like what happened in 1929 happen, and that we should feel secure because of that.
2: I think it's hard to know how things get out of control. When confidence disappears, it happens like this.
3: So you spent nearly 10 years on this book. The inevitable question is, do you think that we will have a crash or not?
2: The answer is, we will have a crash. I just can't tell you when, and I can't tell you how deep. But I can assure you, unfortunately, I wish I wasn't saying this, we will have a crash.
0: Well, what does that mean?
1: Yeah. Light on specifics there.
4: Lacks specifics, doesn't it? Yes.
1: Yeah.
0: It's like you can do that.
4: Yeah.
0: Then you're going to be right.
1: Yeah.
0: It's like a psychic.
1: Yeah.
0: Ask you five questions. Well, I would say there's a good chance that you are going to meet someone in the next year.
1: Yes.
0: Well, of course you are.
1: Yeah. It's like, yeah, eventually there probably will be another crash. That's unfortunately part of life. Somebody does an irresponsible thing in business. Other people think, hey, we can cash in quick now, and all of a sudden, you know, you've got the mortgage crisis going on.
0: Yes. I can't help it. Every time I see that guy, I think of that conversation with Elon Musk from a few years ago.
1: Yeah.
0: And he's talking about the Disney money, and Elon Musk is like, hey, if any of these people are going to try to tell me how to run my business, go bleep yourself.
1: Yes.
0: But they're your sponsors. But you can't. But no, let me tell you, go bleep yourself.
1: Yeah.
0: Because Elon Musk had already figured out the risk involved. And no, he was not going to be bullied by anybody. And what are the reports now? He may be the first trillionaire?
1: Yeah.
0: He wasn't taking Andrew Ross Sorkin's advice.
1: Yeah.
4: No, and nobody earns $1 trillion, sir.
0: I know.
4: Nobody.
0: That is so true.
4: Economics by AOC.
0: The foreign influence operating, telling Americans to hate data centers. Read this piece from Daily Wire.
4: This is really interesting to me because this is, at first, this thing was just rolling. Like every data center, the town came out with pitchforks and torches and demanded they not build this because we'll have blackouts and our power bills are going to go through the roof and blah, blah. All this stuff, right? Nobody rebutted it. And I'm like, why isn't anybody rebutting this on a national level, right?
0: Yeah.
4: And like finally somebody's going, hey, wait a minute.
0: But it didn't stop them from popping up all over the place.
4: No, well, they have, but there's been a lot of around us. There's been many.
0: Yeah.
4: There's been a couple of cities around us that said no.
0: Yeah, they're saying no, we don't want it.
4: And they're not putting it there. Yeah.
0: And so what this comes down to is who do you believe on what?
4: Right.
0: Because like you said, there's a lot of discussion about it. One of the things in this piece it talked about was as far as the blowback against it, how much of it is driven by, well, other countries.
4: China.
0: Because one clue might be in where these pages are managed. Almost all of them in Bangladesh.
4: Isn't that something?
0: All these pages that are saying, oh, this will be terrible for your local, you know, area. And they put out these pictures with beautiful landscapes, with recognizable local landmarks. And it's usually a bold message saying, it's not worth giving up an inch of this to a data center.
1: Yeah.
0: But it's the same in all these different places.
4: Exactly.
0: Chicago, Washington, Ohio, Utah, Kentucky. And it says it's not just the posts on social media. At a recent event, Interior Secretary Doug Burgum warned that foreign-sourced dark money has been funding anti-data center advocacy inside America. Recent report in American Intelligence placed these operations in the broader context of long-running efforts by foreign actors to discourage American energy and technological development using green and environmental concerns to slow America's growth. And, of course, there's the Chinese communist.
4: Mm-hmm.
0: And they fund entities.

0: initially was, or by the time it made it to social media, was that their water was turned brown because of construction that was related to the building of a data center. But then you dig into a little bit, and one, they're on well water, not city water. And then two, the Meta data center that was built nearby has been operational for years. Like, the construction part of it started years ago. And the idea that suddenly that just turned the water toxic or whatever doesn't really seem to make a whole lot of sense.
1: Yeah.
0: But, you know, again, not to discount somebody's lived experience. Yeah. And I can understand for the people who are having to give up land because of eminent domain and that kind of stuff.
1: Right.
0: Yeah, that sucks. That's terrible.
1: It does.
0: I'm not on board with that. But I just, this feels like the fracking paranoia that was out there years ago. Like, here's this little nugget of truth, and we're going to apply that as a, like, blanket statement as to why this whole thing is evil.
1: To me, scare the crap out of people.
0: To me, it's like, hey, if we can bring as much computing power as possible to the United States, that's not a bad thing.
1: Yeah. Well, this dude, Logan Dobson, who wrote this piece, special affairs specialist in Washington, which means I don't trust him at all. But at the same time, I think he brings up a good point in saying, ask yourself, who benefits from America losing the AI race?
2: Mm-hmm. China.
0: Yeah, China. This is the arms race right now, technology in general. Absolutely.
1: 100%. Totally agree with that. All right, it's that time. Do it a couple of times a day. Go around the table. It may not be the biggest story out there, but it caught your attention. You want to bring it in. So, David, what's your story here?
0: New York City Mayor Zoran Mamdani.
1: Mm-hmm.
0: He just got a multi-million dollar bailout from the state to balance the budget, and he's claiming victory. And he tried to, I guess, have a turnaround of a famous Margaret Thatcher saying about socialism.
1: Oh, okay.
3: Of the Margaret Thatcher quote. The problem with socialism is that you eventually run out of other people's money. If anything, my friends, it seems that you eventually need a socialist to clean up the mess.
1: What was the flavor of Kool-Aid being served?
0: Yeah, I don't know. I'm like, wow. Name one time in history where that could possibly be true.
1: Can't. Can't do it. But everybody's drinking that same Kool-Aid, baby.
4: Do they know what they're cheering about?
1: I don't think so.
3: On January 1st, I told New Yorkers that City Hall would hold a singular purpose: to make this city belong to more of its people than it did the day before.
1: Oh, goodness.
3: For 102 days, we have endeavored to do exactly that.
1: Yeah, and in the polling, the citizens are not happy with what you're doing.
4: Well, you know what? You were warned.
1: Oh,
4: you were told. It's not like this guy's being secretive about it. You knew who he was. I mean,
2: but it had never been tried like this before.
4: I know, right. Yeah, right. Democratic socialism, like, that is a thing.
1: Yes.
4: One word cancels out the other.
1: All right, Scotty, what do you got for your story?
4: My story's kind of weird. Health and Human Services Secretary Robert F. Kennedy posted a pretty crazy video yesterday morning of himself wrangling two black racers' snakes while his wife begged him to be careful.
1: I heard about this.
4: The snakes, by the way, are not poisonous. Repeatedly lunging at Kennedy in an attempt to bite him while he was grinning. He was there. He was at Dr. Oz's house, by the way, to celebrate the day, I guess.
2: That's awesome.
4: He sees these snakes.
2: Yeah.
4: He just goes over and picks them up. He said, those are dangerous, Hines, his wife was saying. And he goes, no, they're not dangerous. I'm not unfazed by any of this. Honey, let him go, she says. And he says, no. So he was holding them, and the camera was rolling, and he was laughing, and one bit him.
1: It was like he was biting, and didn't he say, yeah?
4: Yeah, yeah. She kept begging him to put him down, and apparently he did at some point in time. Don't know what happened to the snakes, but they're no longer in the garden of one Mr. Dr. Oz.
1: Yeah, he's a different cat, man.
4: He is a different cat, man. Who does that?
1: Well, I know people that will just pick snakes up. No, plenty of people that will do that.
4: Yeah, I suppose, yeah.
1: But once they start biting, usually that's the time it's like, okay, I'm whipping that thing.
0: They don't have the insatiable curiosity of RFK Jr., though.
4: No.
1: Yeah. Well, most of the guys I know...
4: hang him from his mirror of his truck.
1: Well, they don't... If they pick him up, they also don't have, you know, whale heads on the top of their car.

0: strapped on
1: to explore them.
0: Right.
1: It's just a different kind of dude.
0: Well, head sold optional.
2: I think he's it. Okay. Is he the first junkie in history to get weirder after getting sober?
1: Could be, man.
0: I think there's always been a weirdness there. You're right. But yeah. But his wife is like begging him, put the snakes down. What are you doing?
1: Right.
0: Yeah.
1: That reminds me of the old saying, it's like someone that got sober. And then the saying then goes, I thought it was always the alcohol that made him a jerk. Mm-hmm. It was just like him naturally.
0: Yeah. Right.
1: You know, it's like he's even more of a jerk now.
0: Mm-hmm.
1: Yeah, with RFK Jr., he's even stranger after recovery. My story, it's been covered in a lot of places, even the business section of The Hill. Hooters aims to rebrand as family-friendly restaurant.
0: I saw this.
1: Yeah.
0: What does that mean?
1: Well, I can quote the CEO,
0: okay,
1: Neil Kiefer, in his own words. I have a clip of him. He can explain it.
3: They had taken the Hooters girls' uniforms, over-sexualized it, I call it. The shorts almost turned into thongs. And frankly, that was never the intent of the brand. This was created in 1983 as an escape or an oasis. You know, it's a beach community. It's a beach-themed type of thing here in Clearwater. So that was very upsetting. And, of course, today on social media, when you see pictures of people wearing the uniform, it appropriately affects other markets and affected us. So we just wanted to rectify it, get the brand back to its roots. I call it a re-hooterization.
0: A re-hooterization.
2: Yes.
1: Yes.
2: It was always been a neighborhood place. Right? It was just a fun kind of thing. That's why we called it Hooters.
0: I was just going to say, the name says it all, right?
1: Well,
0: and the eyes of the owl just happen to be, well, you know.
1: Well, he said, you know, we're trying to make it more friendly to everybody. You know, the name was a double entendre. It was acceptable humor back then. And it's coming back to be acceptable humor, but it's been over-sexualized too much in the last 15, 20 years, is what he's saying. And, you know, it wasn't where it started.
2: Right.
1: We're doing a rock morning show 25 years ago. Our weather girl was a Hooters girl. Heidi, delightful person. So we did a lot of promotions at the local Hooters. I don't know that the goal 25 years ago was to be all family friendly. I don't remember that part of the equation.
0: Yeah, I don't think that was part of it.
1: But it seems like possible desperation.
2: Yes.
1: At this point,
2: we're gonna have a tamer rebrand. We're gonna call it Tata's.
0: Yeah.
1: Well, yeah. Then there were all the knockoffs trying to be Hooters.
2: Oh, like Twin Peaks or whatever.
0: Yeah.
1: Yes.
0: Twin Peaks. Yeah.
1: Stuff like that, and then there was the Tilted Kilt.
0: Well, yeah, and then there was they tried to get guys dressed in snug little shorts.
1: What?
0: Yeah, that was
2: what was that? It was in Dallas.
0: I can't. Can we say the name? I don't think we say that. Can we? I don't
2: know.
0: No, okay, I'm not going to.
2: Yeah.
0: I'm going to stay away from it.
2: It didn't last very long.
1: Now I want to know what the name of it was. Well, can you tell us on the other side?
0: I don't know, David. That's
1: you can tell me
0: call.
1: Off here.
0: Okay.
1: All right. Oh, my gosh. A guy tried to escape climbing into a chimney. This never works. We got to get to that story and a news update coming up.

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8: 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I'm DeLos Yonke. Grain and soybeans were lower during the morning, and we've lost even more ground here now that we've made our way in the afternoon. July corn down 6.5, 456.5. September down 5.75, 464. December down 4.5, 482. July soybeans down 10.75, 1185.75. August down 10.75, 1184.25. November down 8.5, 1179.25. July wheat down 9.25, 637. KC down 5.25, 676.75. Livestock, June lean hogs are back to unchanged, 95.75. June live cattle down 147, 247.82. August feeders down 82, 349.25. 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
1: Well, again, President Trump convening a rare cabinet meeting at Camp David tomorrow. Because, well, I think everybody's sick and tired of Iran right now.
0: No doubt. And then what happens next, we shall see. All right, we got to get to Nimrods. Here we go.
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4: I love the poorly educated.
0: All right. Nimrods in the News from the Pacific Northwest in Washington. Police called to address a vacant, boarded-up house because there's smoke coming from the chimney. And they thought someone was in there. Cops get there, and yep, sure enough, there's someone. Now they climb on the roof.
2: Oh, boy.
0: They're like, hey, you need to come down. Instead, he climbs into the chimney while it was still smoking and then gets stuck. So then the fire department has to come out, open the wall to get him out because, well, there was smoldering debris in the fireplace. So they got him out. He's going to be fine, but it's a lot of money and damage, of course, and that's Nimrods in the News.
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10: President
5: Trump is planning something rare. Lisa Brady, Fox News. A private cabinet meeting set for tomorrow at Camp David while the push continues for a possible deal with Iran, which publicly remains defiant.
10: With talks ongoing, the Iranians are speaking out. Today with the country's supreme leader, Mujtaba Khamenei, posting on X, the United States will no longer have a safe haven for its mischief and for establishing military bases in West Asia.
5: Fox's Trey Yingst in Tel Aviv. President Trump posting that Iran must give up its highly enriched uranium. The president spent the morning having his latest physical.
11: Following a medical and dental checkup at Walter Reed National Military Medical Center, President Trump said on social media, everything checked out perfectly. The president's physician has not yet released a report publicly, but White House officials say that is likely in the next day or two. President Trump turns 80 years old next month, and when his term ends, he will be the oldest person to ever serve in the office. The president has been photographed with bruising on his hands and swelling in his legs. Last year, the president's doctor said the swelling is caused by chronic venous insufficiency, describing the condition as benign and normal for older patients.
5: Fox's Jared Halpern at the White House. Anti-ICE protesters spending another day outside a detention facility in New Jersey, demanding it be shut down after clashes with agents over the weekend.
12: One thing I do want to point out that's interesting when you talk to the protesters is they don't want these guys wearing masks, right? They want the ICE agents to take their masks off. They want them out of New Jersey, but they come ready and prepared with their masks, and they say they're not going anywhere. They're trying to run security, and they want all the migrants who are inside that facility, whether they're in the country illegally or not, to be released. Something DHS says is just not going to happen.
5: Fox's Alexis McAdams in Newark, where the governor joined the protest yesterday, claiming some migrants are on a hunger strike over poor conditions. The Homeland Security Secretary denies that. 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
13: WMBD Radio Local News, I'm Stace Keene. A family's Memorial Day cookout at Peoria's Glen Oak Park turned violent after a group began shooting at them. Thankfully, there was no one hit. There are no suspects in custody at this time. There's some good news for your wallet this morning. Gas Buddy and AAA saying the average price of unleaded is down 8 cents from last week, averaging about $4.82 a gallon in the Peoria area. Our prices are still around $1.55 more than they were a year ago. Cheapest gas yesterday in Peoria was $4.50 a gallon. It was a moving tribute to those who gave all yesterday on Pekin's Riverfront. AmVet's Department of Illinois Commander Kenny Rowe was the featured speaker at the annual ceremony, where he said the best way to honor the fallen is to keep their memory alive for future generations.
14: We must ensure that our children and grandchildren, which I have both, understand that the freedoms that they inherited were paid for with the courage, service, and sacrifice of those in uniform.
13: And speaking of our heroes, the Greater Peoria Honor Flight is making another trip to the nation's capital today. 72 local veterans and their guests will spend the day touring the war memorials and the sites as the Greater Peoria's Honor Flight heads to D.C. You're invited to welcome the Honor Flight home at Peoria International Airport tonight. That flight is expected to return around 9:30. There'll be a short program as the vets are reunited with their family and friends. More news in 30 minutes or as it breaks, and always at WMBDRadio.com.
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16: The 25 News First Alert Forecast. We're looking for a very similar day to yesterday or today, and for the next couple of days ahead. Plenty of sunshine, few more clouds today compared to yesterday, and temperatures into the mid to upper 80s out there for us. A little bit of wind here or there will try and cool things down, but otherwise, very sunny, very warm, and a very calm day here today. 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
0: The Markley, Van Camp, and Robbins Show. Jamie Markley, David Van Camp, Scott Robbins. Sometimes crime is so bad, you gotta take matters into your own hands.
1: Yeah, sometimes. This has happened in a neighborhood in Seattle. They put up a wall. Well, it's metal troughs, like planter troughs, filled with soil, and they put it around like choke points, essentially, because they don't want people driving in and shooting up the place. And apparently, you know, because the city is crazy, the cops aren't allowed to go in and do a whole lot of things proactively. So they're taking matters into their own hands. And well, they talked to a local news outlet about it.
0: Okay.
26: We, you know, it made it feel much more safe there.
27: There's been a shooting almost every night in the last couple of weeks.
28: It's terrifying to live here, and it's even more terrifying that the city is absolutely doing nothing to protect the citizens in this neighborhood.
0: And if frustrating.
1: And if you move out, you know what your socialist brat mayor will say?
2: White flight.
1: Well, bye.
0: Right. Yeah. Just like the millionaires, billionaires. Bye. Mm-hmm. Oh, I misspoke when I said that, she says a few months later.
1: Yeah.
0: What a disaster.
2: Yeah, she changed her mind after her parents called her up from dinner from the basement, which she lives with them.
0: Mm-hmm. Oh, yeah. Well, Seattle, I'm sure a lot of our friends in Seattle have heard this, that they may be inundated with a whole lot of homeless.
2: Yeah, well,
0: I'm talking about Spencer Pratt and his plan for the homeless in L.A. Did you hear this interview with ABC 7?
2: It's so good.
0: Okay, this is like 3 minutes, but we can break it down. Just roll part of this.
29: What are your plans for the over 40,000 homeless in Los Angeles?
0: 40,000?
30: Yeah. Well, they're not homeless. They're drug addicts. Most of these people are addicted to fentanyl and meth. This isn't Spencer making it up.
29: Are you saying they don't have homes?
30: There is places for all of these people to sleep in L.A. No matter what anybody tells you, we have housing and shelter for everyone that's living on the street. They are choosing to be on the street because they want to do drugs. They don't want rules. They don't want to listen. They want to have animals to abuse. This idea that they're forced on the street right now is a lie that our city is perpetuating. We've paid $24 billion to house these 40,000 people. There are spots for all of these people. They are choosing because they're an addict, and you can do fentanyl and super meth on the sidewalk with no repercussions. These places are not as they have to follow some rules. You can't torture a dog in some of these houses. You can't just attack people. You can't just be naked.
29: Where are you going to move?
30: Well, I just released a 9-minute video, so you can.
29: I think I saw your video.
30: So it's very detailed.
0: I like the reporter that tries the gotcha. Are you saying they don't have homes? Do they have homes?
29: Mm-hmm.
0: I think you're getting away from the message.
2: Right, dude. I'm saying they have a place if they want it, but they don't want it.
0: Right, because there are rules.
2: So what are we supposed to do?
0: Because
2: and this
0: there
2: animal
0: are
2: abuse
0: rules.
2: Crap going on is happening all on the streets everywhere.
0: Yeah.
2: Guy stapled a dog's lips shut.
0: Oh, gosh.
2: I mean, that's almost too much to bear. I mean, when you hear something like that. But it's awful. The zombies, have you seen that?
0: Of course.
2: They're just walking like...
0: Oh, yeah.
2: I mean,
0: it's terrible.
2: It's Night of the Living Dead, man.
0: And the thing is, man, if that was a friend of yours or a relative and you wanted the best for them, what would you do? What would you say? We'll make sure their needles are clean?
2: No. Yeah.
0: And yeah. Let them keep living this way? No. You need help. You got to get help now. That's what Brad is saying.
2: And if you refuse help,
0: but then
2: what?
0: You're cruel.
2: Right.
0: That they look at that as cruelty because this interview goes on.
29: It's going to take time to build the facility and money.
30: No.
29: How fast do you think you can do it?
30: These people can literally, I went to Washington and I saw miles of the most insane prefabricated housing and building. I asked all the CEOs of these companies, say, how long does this take? I met with FEMA and HUD. 3 days. 3 days. And all of this is cheaper than trying to take over, kick home, senior citizens out of their buildings. Is what happens. They kick them out, and then the NGOs come in, and they spend 4 years. This is LA. This is LA's timetable.
29: Where is this facility going to be?
30: It's on beautiful federal land property.
29: Where, in LA County?
30: Well, when I'm mayor, I'll go meet with the federal government, and I'll get the property. Right now, I'm just running, so I can't give you the exact address because I don't have the legal responsibility to go represent Los Angeles and say, can I have this land? But when I'm mayor, I promise you, because we have the Olympics coming.
0: Yeah, but were you aware?
2: Well, he was really trying to get that, wasn't he?
0: Yeah, very much
2: He
0: so.
2: Wanted that getcha so bad.
0: He does, very much.
30: Everybody in the government wants L.A. to be the number one most beautiful city. They will work with me to give me the land I need.
29: So you're going to move these 40,000 people somewhere, and you're going to have this facility up in, you said, how long?
30: Here's what you got to realize.
29: 90 days?
30: Let me explain something. These 40,000 people, 60% of them, City Watch just announced this week, are not from Los Angeles. They're not from California.
0: Yeah.
30: These people have been bussed in by scam rehabs, scam NGOs, scam homeless nonprofits. These people, when I unplug them and say, we're not taking our tax money anymore, they're all going to Seattle where the mayor will welcome them. These are products to a lot of people. So the people that want to keep doing drugs and live on the sidewalk, a lot of these people are going to leave. The other ones, there's a lot of criminals. There's people that are getting naked in front of kids. They're going to jail. The people that are torturing animals, they're going to jail. So not everyone goes in the same box. So we have the money, we have the resources, and we have the facility.
0: There you go. It's a fascinating campaign.
1: It
0: is. I'm really enjoying it.
2: Well, and the thing is, it's Los Angeles, and generally speaking, from a national standpoint, it would be like, yeah, it would be covered, but, you know, this has really got repercussions,
1: dude,
2: and really got legs because it means something.
0: Well,
2: this
0: the outsider, Olympics are coming.
2: Yeah. This outsider, though, has come in and looked people right in the eye and said, here's the problem. They're starving for somebody who will help them.
0: Yes.
2: In government.
1: Some of his campaign stunts have been incredible.
2: They have been.
1: Did you see the one where he's got a stencil, and what he does is he has somebody go around to different sidewalks, and he power washes the sidewalk, but it just leaves behind this message that says, imagine if the streets were all this clean, or the sidewalk was always this clean. And it's like, dude, and then it's vote Pratt, whatever. It's like, that's such a brilliant idea. I'm surprised no one's done that before.
0: That it's true.
1: Because if you're talking about, hey, we need to literally clean up the streets, and I want to be the guy who gets that done, talk about a cost-effective way of advertising your campaign. You just have a guy go around with a freaking power washer. 10 minutes, it's done.
0: Yes. Well, and you think about, okay, what was the big message from Karen Bass or the other woman running? A lot of it has to do with Trump or Trumpism or whatever.
1: Yeah. Oh, yeah.
0: And this guy's like, here's all of our freaking problems, and here's how to go about it. It just seems pretty
2: effective. Well, that speaks for the whole party. That's what they're running on.
0: Yes.
2: If not for Trump, they got nothing.
0: And another story out there, David, Democrats need to be more emotional. Who said that?
1: That's Eugene Daniels. He's the dude. He's the head of the White House Correspondents Association.
0: Okay.
1: And he says, yes, Democrats need to be more emotional when they're out campaigning.
2: What?
0: What you mean?
2: That's not a problem.
1: They're too analytical.
0: Oh, my God.
4: They should be more comfortable with the idea of power. And this is something that Democrats have been saying. I've talked to Chuck about this in the past. The idea that at the end of the day, if you are not in office, you can't do anything. And when you talk about winning hearts and minds, that is very important. When you talk about issues that matter to marginalized people, that is very important. But you can do those things and still win elections so that you can actually change laws and not just worry about hearts and minds. When, you know, the question about whether or not you should focus on identity politics, like Donald Trump only focuses on identity politics, right? It is the heart of the MAGA movement, right? That white people are being replaced as conspiracy theory that has no basis in fact. That, you know,
0: What are you talking about?
2: I have no idea.
0: Your party opened the border. It created a massive problem. That's one of the reasons Trump won. You want to call that identity politics? It's common sense. Countries have to have borders, dopey.
4: That, you know, black and brown people are taking the jobs of folks. Like, that is identity politics.
0: Dude,
2: who said that?
0: You're playing identity politics with that nonsense.
2: That's all they do. That is.
0: Oh my gosh, just rudderless, clueless.
4: That Republicans also use that with the rage and they point it somewhere. Democrats don't do the same thing. There are some who are trying and they have been trying, but you can use identity politics, quote unquote, as a kitchen table issue. Right. When you talk about whether or not people can have access to healthy, safe abortions, that is the kitchen.
0: Healthy abortions.
1: Healthy abortions. Yes.
2: Yeah.
0: Mm-hmm. Mm-hmm. Oh, my God.
2: He caught himself there, didn't he?
1: Yeah. You got your bowl of Wheaties in the morning, your healthy abortion. Way to start the day off.
0: For the baby, but whatever.
4: That's a kitchen table issue, right? Whether or not a trans kid can get the services they need.
0: That's kitchen table right there.
1: Uh-huh.
0: The 0.0%. Yep. Okay.
4: That is a kitchen table issue for families. So it's about crafting the message in a way that actually gets to the point that Chuck and a lot of other folks say, which is people look at the money leaving their pockets. They look at the party in power. They want some change, or they're willing to flirt with candidates and with parties they haven't been before. And Democrats have an opportunity and are trying to figure out how to take that opportunity, but have an opportunity to actually be an answer for folks.
0: Yeah. Keep doing what you're doing, dude.
1: I think, to me, this kind of exposes the biggest problem with liberalism right now, and actually for the past several years, is because they cannot understand why Donald Trump has this sort of connection with a lot of people in this country. Because they're so used to just sort of run-of-the-mill, you know, politicians just pulling the wool over people's eyes all the time, talking about deception 24/7. That they cannot understand that he actually addressed something that people care a lot about. And that is crime. That is the border. That is the economy. And it's not just flowery language. And I'm not saying that Donald Trump doesn't lie. Are you kidding me? The guy does lie. He exaggerates a lot of things all the time. But it's not pure deception in the way that the Democrats craft their messaging. And it's almost like they think, well, we just have to come up with a better way to argue our positions that are unpopular. It's not about the argument. It's about, you know, you talk about the trans kids or whatever. Yeah, people think you're insane.
0: Of course. But, dude, I was trying to think, all right, I know the name. I can't remember, so I just looked it up. He's the dude with the fro.
1: Yeah.
0: On MS Cow or PMS Now, whatever. And, yeah, so I'm sure he and his husband are talking about all of the alphabet mafia, you know, sort of platform. So they got to throw the trans kid in as a kitchen table issue? You're out of your mind, dude. You're out of step with people. My goodness. What are you going to advocate for next? Kindergarten graduations?
2: Yeah. Yes.
0: If you missed it, that was David. He spent this morning at his kid's kindergarten graduation. Mm-hmm. Wasn't thrilled
1: long.
0: With it.
1: An hour long. An hour. To celebrate the massive milestone, the journey.
2: The journey. Yep.
0: Oh, my goodness.
1: Getting through kindergarten.
0: Yeah.
1: Yeah.
2: Preparing them for the workplace.
0: Well, and there's part of it, you almost feel like a jerk saying it that way.
1: Well, dude, it's stupid.
0: I know, but it means something to people.
1: No. High school graduation, sure.
0: Okay.
1: Because you're going off into the adult world, hopefully. College graduation, well, you got to get something for that massive amount of money that you threw down for your degree.
0: Yes.
1: I understand all that. But kindergarten, no. The people who say that that's an important ceremony, those are the jerks. They are the jerks. And it's time that we recognize that as a society.
0: You're really calling out some women on this. Because, again, there is no heterosexual dude that ever thought of, you know what we need? Kindergarten graduation.
2: Well, there's like 27 different parties from when I was younger. So what do we have now? We got freaking parties for everything.
0: I think we want to focus on kindergarten right now, Scott. Not your
2: gender
0: problem.
2: Gender reveal.
0: But yes, oh, yeah. The rant is coming. You want to stay for that and the five stories we're watching today. Come on.
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0: Good morning, Big Van Camp and Robin Show. Jamie Marcus, David Van Camp, Scott Robbins, and now the five stories we're watching today.
16: One, two, three, four.
1: All right, number five. On Friday, CBS Mornings didn't do a farewell to Stephen Colbert, which is kind of odd, right? His network, or former network, and they have certainly shown him a lot of love over the last several months.
0: Yeah.
1: But apparently it's because the CBS News president didn't like a joke Colbert made about their anchor, Tony Docopil. Because Ooh. Tony was unable to enter China during Trump's trip because of a visa issue, so he had to broadcast from Taiwan. And okay. Colbert made a joke about, like, oh, the, you know, Tony Docopil reporting from the wrong China, and then he had, like, a pumpkin stuck on his head or something, and an old woman that was supposed to be Barry Weiss came and helped him get out of the jam or something. I don't know. It was stupid. But the president of CBS News said, hey, Colbert kicked them while they were down. It was just unnecessary Ooh. And unprofessional on his part, especially considering how much support he's gotten from the news division of CBS.
0: So no, we're not going to do any tribute to you.
1: Nope, not doing a tribute on air. Nope.
0: Hilarious.
1: Number four.
2: Started his podcast yet, by the way?
1: No, I'll give it to him. He is doing something kind of funny. He's doing a public access show in Michigan, I think.
0: Yeah,
1: like I saw that. Jack White was on it. I haven't mm-hmm. watched the whole thing. I just thought, well, that's kind of a funny stunt to do.
0: He's got plenty of time.
2: Yeah.
1: Sure does. London, Ontario, number four, a mentally ill man with bowel problems met with a doctor outside of a Tim Hortons. It's a, you know, the fast food place, coffee mm-hmm. place. And the doctor agreed to kill him under the MAID program, medical assistance in dying. Personally drove him to the place where he ended his life.
0: Oh my gosh.
1: Now, they did an inquiry in Canada, and, he's getting 6 months probation, essentially.
0: Wow.
1: What a crazy
0: world we live in, man.
2: I can't believe what I just heard.
1: Yeah.
2: Holy smokes.
1: Just meet you at the coffee shop. All right, yeah, I'll kill you.
0: Yeah.
1: That's how it works in Canada,
2: yeah,
1: apparently.
2: Get in. No need to put a seatbelt on. We're going to kill you anyway.
1: Number three. Well, that would be cruel, sir. Yeah. You want to keep him safe until you put that needle in.
2: Until you kill him, yeah.
1: Number three, outgoing Representative Thomas Massie is threatening to release high-profile individuals named in the Jeffrey Epstein files, which he's been doing all along and could do at any time.
0: Yeah.
1: Dude, what a loser this guy is.
0: More and more it's being shown.
1: Yeah. Number two, hours after Iranian negotiators showed up in Qatar for talks on ending the war, U.S. forces struck missile launch sites in Iran and boats trying to put mines in the water. And number one, big news here and potentially tomorrow as well, as President Trump is convening a cabinet meeting at Camp David talking about Iran.
0: Okay. And we'll see. Maybe we can get a question into Trump about kindergarten graduations. Because you attended one today, David, you weren't happy
1: about it.
0: I'm sure
1: he thinks they're dumb.
0: I'm guessing you're probably right about that.
1: Unless he's got like a financial stake in it. We do the best. We do the best kindergarten graduations. Billy Joel played.
0: This is the Markley Van Camp and Robin Show. Oh, that's a good take there. Robin, do you want to go off on all the other things now that are happening that wouldn't have happened 40 years ago?
2: There's a party or something, celebration for everything now.
0: There's baby showers. There's
2: baby
0: couple showers.
2: There's couple showers.
0: Yeah.
2: There's I might get married someday showers.
0: Divorce parties.
2: Yes. Separation parties.
0: Yes.
2: There's destiny weddings.
0: Yeah.
2: Yeah. Can you fly to Aruba this weekend for my wedding? Yeah. Okay. I'll get right on that. Yeah. Yeah. I mean, it's just everything that's everything. It's the monthly birthdays, too. It's my birthday month.
0: Yes.
2: Okay, enough.
0: Guess how many illegal CDL drivers were arrested in Indiana over the weekend?
2: Let's have a party and find out.
0: It's next.

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3: Texas deciding whether they want incumbent Senator John Cornyn or challenger Attorney General Ken Paxton as their nominee for November's midterm election. Senator Cornyn, you worried about the general election if Paxton wins?
4: He could well lose, but even if he doesn't lose, he will win by such a razor-thin margin that it's likely to have a negative drag on the down-ballot races in Texas. Judges, local officials, House of Representatives, you name it.
3: His comments on the Fox News channel. The U.S. and Iran trying to reach a peace deal. Natural gas and oil prices still high. Interior Secretary Doug Burgum on Fox Business.
5: President Trump's the one person who's got the courage and the tools. He's using diplomatic. He's using military. Now he's using economic pressure to achieve his aims. And, you know, the deal maker in chief wouldn't bet against him. He's going to come through with a great deal for the world and for America.
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6: WMBD Radio Local News, I'm Stace Kane. Peoria Sheriff's Deputy Jack Evans was recognized with the Hometown Hero Award by Acting U.S. Attorney Greg Gilmore. Deputy Evans was honored for his courage, strength, and professionalism after he was shot in the line of duty earlier this year. Evans was awarded with the Police Valor Award and the Gold Star Award earlier this month. He's still recovering from the incident and hopes to return to the department soon. 72 local veterans and their guests will spend the day touring war memorials and the sites in our nation's capital as part of the Greater Peoria Honor Flight. It heads to D.C. today. You're invited to welcome that flight home at Peoria International Airport. The flight's expected to return around 9:30. Shuttle service will be available from the SEPQ parking lot starting at 8 o'clock. There'll be a short program as the vets are reunited with family and friends. A family escaped after they were shot at while they were enjoying a Memorial Day cookout. Police say several suspects fired shots toward the family gathering at Glen Oak Park before fleeing the scene. Thankfully, no one was hit and the suspects remain at large. If you're looking for a fixer-upper with lots of space and steeped in history, the Peoria Armory may be the bargain you're looking for. Real estate records show the 1924 brick and limestone building's price has been reduced to $200,000. The property, which has seen everything from political rallies to Bradley basketball, was originally built by the Military and Naval Department of Illinois. The building does need significant repairs. It's being sold as is. More news in 30 minutes or as it breaks, and always at WMBDRadio.com.
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8: The 25 News First Alert Forecast. We're looking for a very similar day to yesterday or today and for the next couple of days ahead. Plenty of sunshine, few more clouds today compared to yesterday, and temperatures into the mid to upper 80s out there for us. A little bit of wind here or there will try and cool things down, but otherwise, very sunny, very warm, and a very calm day here today. 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

0: The Markley, Van Camp, and Robbins Show. Jamie Markley, David Van Camp, Scott Robbins. Got the Scott Robbins trifecta. His top three stories of the day coming up in just a few. News update, David Van Camp.
1: Well, President Trump had his physical today at Walter Reed. Everything apparently went well. He aced it. That's what he said. But CNN...
0: Best shape of any president in history ever.
1: But, of course, media is basically trying to go with the route or down the road of Trump is obviously senile and obviously at death's door right now. They brought on Dr. Jonathan Reiner to talk on CNN about this.
2: Okay. I do want to see this, you know, during this examination, a credible explanation for his visible health concerns. His bruising, which initially was described as due to vigorous handshaking, which is not credible. His severe edema in his ankles, which was described as, you know, chronic venous insufficiency, when just 3 months before, 1 year ago, he was his examination disclosed that he had no edema, which would then make it acute venous insufficiency, which is an entirely different thing. And finally, the president has severe daytime somnolence. He falls asleep very often. He's fallen asleep in the Oval Office on multiple occasions with people talking to him in the cabinet room, and was concerned yesterday that he might have fallen asleep at Arlington National Cemetery during Memorial Day observances.
3: There was some concern.
0: Do we have proof of it?
3: I was just going to say that.
0: There was proof of Biden falling asleep. We saw it.
3: Yes.
1: Well, and falling up the stairs multiple times.
0: Yes.
1: I mean, dude. Like,
0: if you want to break it down, that's fine, but make sure you do it for every president.
3: Oh, this clown.
0: And you failed on num num num. I mean,
4: I'm not sure you're going to do it.
3: Best Biden ever.
1: Do you want to hear some of this guy's greatest hits, by the way? Of course you
0: yes.
1: do, right?
0: Yes.
1: Courtesy of Mays Moore. He's always good at digging these things up on X.
5: Vaccination not only prevents you from acquiring severe illness
1: from COVID,
5: but we now know with certainty that it largely prevents transmission. So we should be cautiously opening our economy to people who have been fully vaccinated. That's not the same as saying that people who have not been vaccinated can go about their lives as if nothing has happened.
6: Does anything about this warrant the questions that, of course, we're seeing predictably in some quarters about his fitness for office?
1: About Biden's fitness for office.
0: Okay.
5: No, not at all. Look, people have sort of this mistaken opinion that the president is like an astronaut and we're spinning them around in centrifuges to prove their fitness. But what we really ask for is mental sharpness and the ability to carry out the duties of his office. And I think the president has shown that. But the president is 80, and 80-year-old people fall.
4: I'd be a winner. Not really.
0: Right.
3: Yeah. Yep.
1: Old people fall. It's what they do.
0: Of course. He's fine. Fit as a fiddle. And again, dude.
7: Best Biden ever.
0: Yes.
3: That's my all-time favorite. Best Biden ever.
7: And F you if you can't handle the truth.
3: Okay, thanks, Joe.
0: He was very precise right there.
4: Yeah, maybe precise.
0: I know that's one of your favorites, Scott.
3: It is. I can't do it justice. I try, but you do it so much better than me. I'm imitating you, imitating Biden.
0: Oh, gosh. Okay, we got to move on.
3: Because we've got several examples of that.
0: Oh, I know. Now I'm laughing. I can't do it. Oh, I mentioned this. Indiana authorities say they've now arrested nearly 300 illegal immigrants operating commercial trucks using fraudulent or improperly obtained CDLs over just a 90-day period. A lot of the licenses, shockingly, come from states like California and New York, where officials say standards around non-citizen licensing have been looser, really. Man, oh, man. So, yeah, there's been deadly crashes and, well, new Indiana laws requiring English proficiency, valid work authorization, stronger CDL verification, and major penalties for companies hiring illegally. So, yeah, a lot of people look at this story and say, well, of course, this is what should be happening.
3: Mm-hmm.
0: I mean, you're on America's highways. You should probably be properly vetted, legally authorized, and able to communicate effectively and read the signs. Mm-hmm. My goodness. Yeah. So 300. There. It's not that good. I got to work on it. Exactly. All right. You ready for your big trifecta?
3: Yeah, man.
0: I think Casey, is he all ready to go? I think so. Okay. Yeah, let's do it.
8: Are you ready?
9: One, two, look at my shoe.
8: It's the three most important news stories of the day.
10: I hit the trifecta.
8: Well, at least according to Scott Robbins. It's the trifecta on the Markley, Van Camp, and Robbins Show.
0: Every day about this time, Scott Robbins' top three stories helped by his hero.
11: I'm Casey.
3: Oh, I enjoyed the Memorial Day countdown, Casey. It was very good.
11: Thank you.
3: 100 to 1. Well, it's a lot of work for you, too.
11: Yeah.
3: And I appreciate it.
11: I'm ready.
3: That's okay. Thanks.
11: Three.
1: Number three, an NBA star has placed a big bet on the L.A. mayoral race.
3: Yeah, he plays for the Bucks now. Kyle Kuzma bet $36,000 that Spencer Pratt is going to win in L.A.
0: Really?
3: Yep. He said, look, man.

0: at Polymarket or whatever?
1: Yeah, do you know what it is?
0: No, I don't know.
1: What would you guess?
0: His odds to win?
1: Yes, Spencer Pratt.
0: Percentage-wise?
1: Yes.
0: 38%.
1: What would you guess, David?
2: I'd say probably, I was going to say 38, but I'll say 42. Why not?
1: 22.
0: Yeah. Eesh.
1: As of today.
0: Yeah, well, if nothing else, he's put this stuff front and center. Yeah. If nothing else.
1: Yes, and you would have to see it out there. It's not like this, you know, not well-covered sort of campaign. I'm guessing even people that are on the far left in L.A. know what he's been doing.
0: And if I'm Fox, he's a contributor if he loses. I'm making that phone call right now.
1: Yeah, I wouldn't bring him
0: on
1: that.
0: Board. Yep.
1: Yes.
3: Now, on with the countdown.
1: Scott Robbins, trifecta, top three of the day, up to number...
3: Two.
2: Number two, you're asking where a bunch of money went.
0: Now, what if I told you the city of San Francisco had a program, and we know this to be true, that gave away free booze? A few shots of vodka or beer a day, to be specific, to homeless alcoholics as a harm reduction program.
1: Unreal.
0: Well, they did. $80 million. Harm reduction programs. Ran through a course of the politically connected NGOs, of course. That totaled to about $400,000 per person participating. They had 55 people that participated in this thing. And of that, it's about $400,000 apiece in this thing. Now, the current neighbor has put an end, or neighbor, mayor has put an end to it. $5 million a year, scam after scam after scam. Mm-hmm. And again, getting back to what Spencer Pratt says, we've got places if they want them.
1: Of course.
0: They're already here.
1: But they're rules.
0: But they don't want to do that because they want to live on the street, because they want to wear no clothes, harm animals, and bark at people.
4: The countdown doesn't stop till we reach the top.
1: Oh, gosh. Scott Robbins, trifecta, top three of the day. Are we ready for them?
5: He was a little dog.
1: See, I knew. Yeah, you mentioned dogs.
0: No, he goes
1: harming
0: right
1: dogs.
0: The snuggles all the time.
1: Yes.
5: I got to talk about a dog dying.
0: No, the dog didn't die yet.
1: Anyway. Okay, that's good.
0: All right, good.
1: All right. Okay, are we ready?
4: And finally,
1: okay.
4: One.
2: Boy, the mayor of Minneapolis really put out something stupid on Memorial Day.
0: Oh, on Memorial Day. Jacob Fry, that moron that is the mayor of Minneapolis. Today we remember George Floyd, who was murdered by a former Minneapolis police officer 6 years ago. That moment changed our city forever. This is Memorial Day. No Memorial Day post, by the way.
1: Nope.
0: From Jay Fry.
1: No.
0: So Joey Jones, he's on Fox, you know Joey, right?
1: Mm-hmm.
0: He lost a leg.
1: Mm-hmm.
2: Well, yeah, lost both his legs.
0: Lost both legs, yeah, in combat. Joey Jones, let's put it pretty succinctly, F right off, Jacob Fry.
1: Yeah.
0: You idiot.
1: Yeah.
0: Today is for heroes.
1: Yeah, there are people all over the place.
0: Well, they should have been. I mean, these guys, either they don't care or they think that, you know, it'll rev up their base. I don't know. I honestly, I don't know what the thinking is behind some of that stuff.
1: I don't either.
2: By the way,
0: George Floyd, you're celebrating George Floyd on Memorial Day? The guy that changed Minneapolis forever, I'll agree with him there. Sure did.
2: For the better?
0: No, not for the better, no.
1: Former United States Air Force pilot Buzz Patterson. Clown Mayor Jacob Fry hijacks Memorial Day to worship George Floyd, a violent career criminal, armed robber, fentanyl-filled junkie who overdosed while fighting cops. This gutless mayor just spat in the face of every fallen soldier and their grieving families.
0: Sure did.
1: Yeah, not...
0: Sure did.
1: Man.
2: By the way, has he scheduled his trip to Somalia? Do you remember when
1: to eat the food?
2: Yeah, I remember when he was in the fight of his life for his re-election bid, and so he was courting the Somali community, and he said, I've always wanted to go to Somalia.
0: What he said.
1: Yeah. There's going to be a book coming out about the whole Chauvin case.
2: Yeah.
1: Interested to know what's in it, because there are a lot of people, and I mean, we are watching it sort of unfold, to think he got completely railroaded for a number of different reasons. But, I mean, it is weird when you've, and I don't know how many people ever even saw the footage of Floyd in the vehicle sitting there saying he couldn't breathe before he was ever on the ground.
2: Yeah.
1: You look at the whole timeline of that thing, is wild. And the whole autopsy revealed he had zero damage to his trachea, all that stuff. But people are going to believe what they want to believe.
0: Guy put a gun to his pregnant girlfriend.

0: girlfriend's stomach.
1: Was it pregnant girlfriend? I thought he just, like, rushed that house.
0: No, I think it was his girlfriend. I think, if I remember correctly, but I may be wrong. Who knows?
1: David can look that one up.
0: Yeah.
1: I thought it was just strong arm.
0: But a pregnant, okay, let's just say a pregnant woman.
1: That is for
0: held
1: sure.
0: Held a gun to her pregnant belly.
1: Yes.
0: Was going to shoot her.
1: Yes.
0: This is the guy.
1: Yes.
0: Okay, all right.
1: Yeah. But as we've heard, you know, how many times. But yeah, but was on the straight and narrow, except for trying to pass that fake bill.
0: Yeah, that was a problem.
2: And the fentanyl.
1: Yes.
2: Yeah.
0: And being high as a kite on fentanyl, yeah.
1: Yes.
3: It's really been an honor for me.
0: All right. Thanks, Casey.
1: Appreciate it. Good job, Scotty. As always. Appreciate it. Okay. Oh. Guy calls in to the cops to let him know, hey, the car was stolen. Who stole the car? Maybe the guy that called in the stolen vehicle.
2: Oh.
1: You nut? We'll get to that for Nimrod's in the news and the news update next.
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0: Yeah. 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
0: News update, David Van Camp.
2: Well, Vice President J.D. Vance is having another fraud roundtable discussion with state attorneys general, and none of the Democrats invited showed up.
0: That's unbelievable.
1: None of them?
2: I mean, there's Republicans.
0: Part of me that, of course, isn't surprised by this at all. But optics used to mean something.
1: Yeah.
0: But again, you think about how different news coverage is.
2: Yeah.
0: Because that would have been covered. No Democrats show up to this, and that would have been a stain on them. But legacy media, I'm sure it will not report that no one showed up for the fraud hearing.
1: Right.
0: And then you wonder, is the fraud hearing itself even going to be covered, say, tomorrow on the Today Show?
2: Probably not.
1: Oh, it has to, doesn't it? I would think, but I don't know.
0: You want to bet on it?
1: No, I don't. No, I don't.
0: I wouldn't.
1: Staying away from that one.
0: No. Man, oh, man. Again, they're all invited, and no one shows up.
2: No.
0: And this is a massive problem across the country.
2: Mm-hmm.
0: All right. And with that, we go to Nimrod.
3: When the going gets tough.
4: Damn it, this is too hard.
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6: I love the poorly educated.
0: All right. Nimrod's in the News. We go to New Hampshire, Manchester. Cops get a call. This guy's like, someone stole my car, man. Someone stole my car. Car's gone. I don't know if you've ever known anybody's ever had their car stolen. It's like,
1: I have.
0: Holy cow.
1: My roommate once. Yeah.
0: Like, what happened?
1: Yeah.
0: So, police are now trying to figure out, okay, what happened here? Okay, we've located the car has crashed. Car has crashed at this intersection. And then all of a sudden, wait a minute. Cops found this out pretty quick, figured it out. The caller that said someone stole his car, he was the driver.
1: Oh.
0: And then had fled on foot, okay? So after the police responded to the area with a canine, figure it all out, 23-year-old Sean McCaminsky was arrested shortly after. Shockingly, Sean was out on bail for a previous crime, being held without bail, pending arraignment. So is that your best thing if you're already out on bail and you've crashed the car? I'm going to go ahead and say someone stole it just by chance because I can't get in trouble again.
1: Right.
0: Or are you just going compound interest on this one?
1: Might as well, right?
2: Yeah.
0: My goodness, man.
1: Hope you had a good time driving around for a while.
0: Probably not.
1: Mm-hmm.
0: But it looks like he's, at the very least, going to lose license. And, I mean, held without bail, pending arraignment.
1: Dang.
0: Yeah, that's some serious trouble. And that is Nimrod's in the News.

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9: Redistricting pushback on Lisa Brady, Fox News. The effort to use a different congressional map this year stalls in South Carolina.
10: While South Carolina's House passed a bill to redistrict, Republicans in the state Senate opted not to move forward. Senator Richard Cash said he was disappointed, but that early voting for the June primary had started.
11: The deadline has passed. Voting has begun. It is time to conclude the matter.
10: Others worried eliminating the only Democratic congressional district out of seven would backfire.
9: Fox's Jessica Rosenthal. The state Senate voting to continue the bill, though, which keeps it alive while pushing it to the next legislative session. Earlier, a panel of federal judges rejecting Alabama's new maps for this year's midterms, issuing a preliminary injunction with the state is appealing to the U.S. Supreme Court. Just getting word, a chemical explosion earlier today in Washington state has turned deadly. Not clear yet how many people were killed, in addition to multiple critical injuries. This after a chemical tank imploded at a pulp and paper mill run by Nippon Dynawave Packaging Company in Longview, Washington, not far from the Oregon border. Separately, thousands remain evacuated in Southern California because of a damaged chemical tank at an aerospace plant. A new demand from Iran. State media reporting the regime wants billions in frozen funds released as part of any deal with the U.S.
12: Officials in Washington say that's not going to happen, and any sort of financial relief for the Iranians will only come if they uphold their end of the bargain. This comes as the U.S. blockade of Iranian ports remains in effect, and U.S. Central Command says more than 100 vessels have been redirected as the Trump administration works to tighten economic pressure on the Iranian regime.
9: Fox's Trey Yingst in Tel Aviv. CENTCOM says U.S. airstrikes near the Strait of Hormuz overnight were defensive, targeting mine-laying vessels and a missile position. President Trump plans a cabinet meeting tomorrow at Camp David. 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
13: WMBD Radio Local News. I'm John Cruz. The Greater Peoria Honor Flight made another trip to the nation's capital today. 72 local veterans and guardians spending the day touring the war memorials and the sites of Washington, D.C. You're invited to welcome home the Honor Flight at Peoria International Airport. The flight expected to return around 9:30. Shuttle service will be provided at the CEFQ parking lot nearby beginning at 8. There will be a short program as the vets are reunited with family and friends. A former leader for the village of Morton has passed away. Ronald Rainson died earlier this month at OSF St. Francis Medical Center at the age of 85. Rainson was mayor of Morton from 2013 to 2017. During his tenure, he led work to expand Interstate 74 as well as interchange improvements. Rainson also served as chairman of the Central Illinois Red Cross. Nobody was hurt, but Peoria police are looking for several suspects who shot at a family at Glen Oak Park on Monday. It was a cookout, and police say a group of suspects began shooting at the family in a pavilion around 6:15 p.m. Monday. Nobody again was hurt, and the suspects ended up fleeing the scene. Well, you're invited to help make the community a more beautiful place to live. This Saturday, the Greater Peoria Sanitary District hosts a Community Trash Cleanup Day, the event taking place on land next to the Kickapoo Creek near Pottstown. Bottled water, sandwiches, and cleanup gear will be provided. More news in 30 minutes or as it breaks, and always at WMBDRadio.com.
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15: The 25 News First Alert Forecast. We're looking for a very similar day to yesterday here today and for the next couple of days ahead. Plenty of sunshine, few more clouds today compared to yesterday, and temperatures into the mid to upper 80s out there for us. A little bit of wind here or there will try and cool things down, but otherwise, very sunny, very warm, and a very calm day here today. I'm 25 News Source Alert Meteorologist Austin Feig for WMBD Radio.
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24: All right, let's do it. The Markley Van Camp and Robbins Show. Jamie Markley, David Van Camp, Scott Robbins. All right. Much to get to. We've got craziness happening all over the world. We got kindergarten graduations to go over. That's right. Kindergarten graduations, kids.
25: When did this become a thing?
24: We'll get into it. First, let's start with Iran, David.
26: Yeah, well, hours after Iranian negotiators arrived in Qatar for talks on ending the war, well, U.S. forces had to strike missile launch sites in Iran because they were messing around, and also boats trying to put more mines in the water.
25: Yes.
26: So President Trump, he's going to be having a cabinet meeting at Camp David tomorrow. It's like, okay, just finish the job now.
25: Yeah.
26: Enough.
25: It goes back and forth. And as soon as there's talk of, okay, there's some sort of deal, okay, all of a sudden the oil prices come down.
26: Yeah.
25: You see it like right away.
26: Right away.
25: And I mean, and you know, that's certainly a part of it. But is Iran ever truly going to play ball?
27: Well, you need to get an agreement with like four factions.
25: Yeah.
27: They all have to be in agreement, I guess, before this, because you hear word that Iran's supreme leader, blah, blah, blah, or whatever, whatever, has agreed to, and then nothing.
25: Yes.
27: And then, no, we haven't. We haven't agreed to anything.
25: It does get a little confusing.
27: I can't, and again, I'm with you on this one. It's like, wake me up when you got real news.
25: Well, the thing about Iran, every time we even get some sort of news that it looks like we're going to have a deal here, you can't trust them.
27: No. That's what I mean. Every time. You're right, every single time. And I was like this weekend, I thought, oh, my ears perked up. Oh, good. Okay, maybe we've got some sort of... No.
25: Yeah. So we'll see. We're keeping an eye on that. Meanwhile, let's talk about illegal immigration.
26: Yeah. So Sheridan Gorman, this is the college student who was murdered by an illegal alien in Chicago, a criminal illegal alien that was let out on the streets because of sanctuary policies in Chicago. Well, her dad spoke at an event alongside President Trump, and I think put it in a really easy to understand way, his frustration.
25: Okay. Roll.
0: This is what failed policies have done to our family. We did not just lose Sheridan. We lost our peace. We lost our future. We lost the life that we knew. And no family should have to become experts in immigration failures, release policies, warrants, sanctuary laws, enforcement breakdowns, because their daughter was killed by someone who should not have been here.
25: Man, isn't that the truth?
26: Yeah.
25: No one should have to become an expert in that. Anyway, go ahead.
0: And should not be free.
25: Yeah.
0: Let me be clear about one thing. We support legal immigration. Legal immigration has made America stronger. We all know families, neighbors, coworkers, and friends who have come and done it the right way.
25: Well said.
0: Followed the law. They worked hard, built businesses, raised families, and made this country better. That is America at its best. But illegal immigration is different. Criminal illegal immigration is different. Borders matter. Laws matter, enforcement matters, and above all, American families matter. We are deeply grateful to President Trump and to Congressman Mike Lawler for comforting our family, saying Sheridan's name, and fighting for policies that put safety of American children and the citizens first. But I do not understand why this is a fight that belongs to only one party. Protecting our people is not politics. It is the first responsibility of government.
25: Wow.
26: Yeah,
25: we all
26: yeah.
25: know it. We oh, sure. all know it. But he actually said it.
27: Mm-hmm. Yeah.
25: That very last part.
0: But I do not understand why this is a fight that belongs to only one party.
25: Yeah, why is that?
27: You know why.
25: Yeah, because the other party is dependent on it. Yeah.
27: Needs it.
25: Yes.
27: Needs those votes.
26: Well, yeah, and Brandon Johnson, the mayor of Chicago, doubled down on sanctuary policies. Then there was another local leader who said, oh, yeah, she was in the wrong place at the wrong time. No, he yeah. was. The killer
25: exactly.
26: was.
25: Exactly. By the way, you see what happened in Chicago over the weekend?
27: Yeah.
26: Oh, dude.
27: Nice, peaceful weekend.
25: Was it a 21 shot?
27: Yeah.
25: And then the teen that rammed the police with the car?
27: Yeah.
25: Dude.
27: Yeah.
25: And you know what Brandon Johnson said about, you know, these teen mobs and the language that we use. Yeah. Well, these are children.
26: Yeah.
25: No, they're acting like thug adults.
26: Yep.
25: And need to be treated as such. I mean, my gosh. I mean, the deaths and then the terror, the people that don't even want to go near the city, and you just let that happen in your town? Not, that is even in to mention the illegal immigration there.
26: Yeah.
25: Man, oh, man.
27: Well, I mean, apparently he's admitting that midnight basketball failed.
25: You and the midnight basketball, you are never going to let it go. When did that start? Like the 90s?
27: Yeah, right around there, 80s, 90s, around there.
26: It, you know, instead of tear gas, what Chicago police ought to do is just throw a basketball in the middle of the crowd.
27: Yeah.
26: Then they'll just start playing. They'll just start playing ball.
27: If you just put up more hoops.
26: Yeah.
27: Where these take place.
25: Because that was the thought in the 90s.
27: Right. Yeah. If you just open the gyms to the kids at night, you could do midnight basketball leagues and the crime will go way down.
26: Yeah.
25: Right.
27: Yeah, they shot each other after they got done playing midnight basketball.
26: Or at the gym because, you know, rivalries don't just stop because you got hardwood under you.
27: Right.
25: Probably true. In Texas, the old battle is heating up.
26: Oh, yeah. James Tallarico, he's the Democrat running for U.S. Senate in Texas. And, boy, you know, the guy is just menacing in the creepiest way possible.
25: Yes.
26: Because he is.
25: I agree.
26: It's just, like, totally creepy camp counselor vibes. Or, in his case, I guess, creepy youth pastor vibes.
25: Like wolf in sheep's clothing,
26: totally.
25: This dude.
26: And, yeah. And he's polling decently right now against a hypothetical, whoever the Republican nominee will be. But I think that's just because the focus hasn't been on him just yet. Until now, you've got this ad that's rolling. Have you seen it?
25: I have not seen
27: it. No, I haven't either.
25: You talked about it. I'm just going to wait and hear it when we're doing the show.
26: And it's
25: that
26: amazing.
25: Good?
26: Yeah, it's really good.
25: All right, roll it.
1: The Democrats have a weird candidate.
2: God is non-binary. There are many more than two biological sexes. In fact, there are six. It is now existential that we try to reduce our meat consumption. The American flag is such a complicated symbol for most of us. Prophetic voices like Jesus have helped me reckon with my own whiteness, my own masculinity. Our southern border should be like our front porch. There should be a giant welcome mat out front. No need to sit and cry over, you know, your whiteness or your masculinity. They're going to call me a radical leftist.
3: Something that you love that's not family or friends.
2: I love, I'm just saying this because it's on my mind, the trans children.
1: The Democrats have a weird candidate.
4: Low T. Tallarico. Texas.
27: Yes!
26: Well, dude. Well, it's that last clip, and I remember when that dropped, when the actual audio came out from that podcast interview. That is creepy. Just because it's top of mind. I love trans kids. What?
25: It is really weird.
26: What in the world?
25: Like, I think he's thinking that's his attempt to show compassion.
26: Yeah.
25: But all it shows is freaking creepy weirdness.
27: Well, if you were looking for a lane that you would have all to yourself, he's found it.
25: That's probably true. Yeah. The thing, of course, and it's obvious, that's so brilliant about the ad, it's all him in his own words.
26: Yeah.
25: And wasn't it, didn't you have the clip last week, CNN, saying that Tallarico never said these things?
26: Yeah, it was actually an article that they had written. Because President Trump had said, yeah, he says there are six genders. And they said Trump falsely claimed that. And it's like, no, he did say it. Actually, technically it's a false claim because he didn't say six genders. Tallarico says there are six distinct biological sexes.
25: Right.
26: So that's even creepier.
25: Because more genders could come out of that.
26: Yeah, right.
25: That could be a multiplier. It could be more than six.
27: Yeah, well, there could be, yeah. Why stop there?
25: Oh, gosh. Yeah, all those different things. I just heard another report today. Because the runoff today is between
26: Ken Paxton
25: and Cornyn.
26: Yeah.
25: And it was, well, right now, Tallarico is polling decently. But once the oppo comes out and they go really after him, a lot of people, at least at this point, don't think that he's going to have a chance in the end after 5 months of that.
26: Well, yeah, I mean, because right now all the drama has been focused squarely on the runoff, not the actual general election.
25: Yes.
27: Who wins today, David?
26: I think Paxton's got a pretty good shot.
25: I would go with Paxton.
27: Okay.
25: Who are you going with?
27: I'm going to go with Paxton.
26: Oh, well, now.
25: Oh, no.
26: Yeah,
25: oh,
26: John
25: no.
26: Cornyn will win.
25: Oh,
26: yeah.
25: Boy. Oh, no.
27: I shouldn't have done that.
25: I've got we're not going to put any money on it or anything like that.
27: I've got my Spurs shirt on, too, today.
25: There you go.
27: Although when I wore it, the only time I've worn it, they won.
25: Okay.
27: So I'm putting it back on for tonight's game.
25: Are you confident?
27: Yes, I am. As confident as I can be.
25: Like putting like fiber on it?
27: Tonight's game?
25: Yeah.
27: Yeah, I will.
25: Okay, I'm in.
27: Okay.
25: All right. I figure if I lose five, that's good.
27: Just added to my tab.
25: But yeah, I mean, we could get up to 100 now. We're very close.
27: We're teetering on 100.
25: David, I'm glad you could make it into the show today. I know it was an emotional morning.
26: Dude, I mean,
25: the pride is just coming out. It's oozing out of you right now. Milestone for one of your kids today.
26: This is just the dumbest thing ever. My daughter had her kindergarten graduation. Why are we celebrating getting past kindergarten? Like, you learned how to write a few words, you kind of know your alphabet, and you can sit still for a few hours without peeing in your pants. You don't need diapers anymore. Congratulations.
25: I can't explain it, dude. I can't.
26: Dude, it was an hour-long ceremony.
25: How did they make it into an hour?
26: It was an hour because they had a 10-minute-long retrospective video. It was like a slideshow, and I'm like, why are we doing this? What is this? You know, it's
27: retrospective video.
26: Yes, it's just a slideshow of photos of all the kids and doing kindergarten stuff, which I'm glad they had fun. That's great. But what are we doing here? They had a They had they sang a couple of songs. All the kiddos did. They did a I don't know who wrote it, but I but they're a terrible person. Probably Billy Joel wrote it. it was a version of what is Summer Lovin' from Greece.
27: Oh yeah,
26: okay. But it was kindergarten. Da, da, da, da. And it they didn't truncate the song. It was like the full 4 minutes or whatever of these kids kind of mumbling along the word. It looks like some of the kids had fun. That's great, whatever. But I'm sitting in there. I'm, you know, again, I'm sweating because it's hot and there's a lot of people in the room. And
25: I'm sorry, man.
26: And it's like,
5: it'll sound heartless and women come up with this. No dude ever said, you know what we need?
26: We need
5: kindergarten graduation.
26: We need kindergarten
5: with the 10-minute retrospective video. That's what we need here.
26: You know, I felt like I was on really good behavior for about the first 15 minutes of it. Because, you know, it's like, okay, I'm expecting this thing's going to be like 20 minutes long, right?
5: Yeah.
26: Oh, contraire. I looked down at the program.
27: The program?
26: There's a program, yeah. I looked down at the program, and we're still on step one. We have not progressed down the rundown.
5: Oh,
26: and dude. I'm like, this is 15 minutes in? And it's like, yes, this has been an incredible journey.
5: Oh, no. It's like the end of The Bachelor?
26: No. Yeah.
5: Or any reality show?
26: The future.
5: Journey?
26: The future is bright.
5: Oh,
26: the future. Well, they're six. I hope the future. If the future's not bright at age six, something is really wrong. I know there are six-year-olds who don't have a bright future, and that's a tragedy.
5: Oh, my gosh. Dude. Yeah, I know, dude.
27: Kindergarten, we didn't pee our pants.
5: Yeah. There's going to be grade school. There's going to be junior high. And high school, all that stuff. Whee! Yeah.
27: Lock yourself in.
5: Man, there is a piece of audio that you definitely want to hear coming up in the five stories we're watching today in just a few.
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24: All right. The Markley Van Camp and Robbins Show. Jamie Markley, David Van Camp, Scott Robbins, and now the five stories we're watching today.
26: Pretty interesting. Pope Leo says that control of artificial intelligence must not remain in the hands of a few, while warning that technology is fueling world conflicts, setting out his proposals in his first major theological document of his pontificate. Number four, GLAAD and more than 40 advocacy groups have submitted a public comment calling the FCC's proposed LGBTQ TV warning label unnecessary, unhelpful, and discriminatory. Why? You know, you turn on a show, and if somebody smokes a cigarette, you get the warning, hey, this depicts smoking. This depicts flashing lights. Some people don't want to get broadsided with LGBTQ content. Sorry.
25: Some people get, like, three or four shows into a series, and all of a sudden, here comes, like, the plot twist, and that's something they didn't want at all. And they're like, gosh dang it.
26: Well, dude, there is a kid's show of Jurassic Park. And at the very Camp Cretaceous, for those keeping score at home, where, like, at the very end, two of the girls just les out. It's weird. It's like, that was unnecessary. You did not need to suddenly become lesbians. That's a...
27: You know, if you hang around for the credits, you'll see Gay Guy 1 played by, then they'll get the name.
26: All right. Number three, outgoing Representative Thomas Massie threatened to release more high-profile individuals named in the over-redacted Epstein files in the months before his congressional term ends. Yawn. Why not do it before? Why not do it today?
27: Can anybody just move on?
26: No. He's bitter.
25: The one thing I thought about when I saw that story was you, Scott, ringing my head. These people don't know how to do anything else.
27: No, they don't. And he's talking about running as an independent now, too.
25: Yeah. Mm-hmm.
27: Again, he doesn't know anything.
25: Yeah.
26: Good luck. Number two, hours after Iranian negotiators arrived in Qatar for talks about ending the war, U.S. forces had to strike missile launch sites in Iran and also boats because they were trying to put more mines in the water.
27: Jeez.
26: Just come on, man.
25: Never ends. Let's
26: just end this thing. Number one, President Trump will convene a rare cabinet meeting at Camp David tomorrow as negotiations with Iran enter a critical phase.
25: All right. Oh, I told you I had a piece of audio you'd want to hear.
27: Yeah.
25: Maybe you've already heard it. It's gone pretty viral. People are tired of tipping ridiculous stuff. Mm-hmm. Okay. And this one, you will understand. Roll it.
0: I go into the Froyo shop. You grab your own cup. You fill your own Froyo. I use Apple.
25: Yeah, the old frozen yogurt, you know. Yeah.
0: Mm-hmm. I use Apple Pay, so nobody even had to grab my card. Then the screen goes, how much would you like to tip? Who would I tip? If anything, the option needs to be, how much would you like to be tipped? No one even had to grab my debit card out of my hand to process the payment. This was self-service from start to finish, which is okay because that's the business model. Why would I tip the hourly waged employee who said, have a good day, as I walked out?
25: It's a good question.
26: Yeah. You don't.
27: No, it is a good question.
25: People are running into it all over the place over the weekend, like, I'm tired of this stuff. Okay, David, biggest story today.
26: Well, I suppose it's, hey, you know, Iran is coming to the table, and we're going to have these peace negotiations going on, and then they start dropping more mines in the water.
25: Yeah.
26: Okay. They're not serious.
25: Well, and before, the threat was, hey, better have come with a great plan here, or it's going to be a lot of destruction. Mm-hmm. Where are we at with that?
27: I see where
25: and I know Trump wants diplomacy. I get it.
27: Yeah.
25: But yeah.
27: China volunteered to get the uranium.
25: You can trust China.
27: Okay. Yeah, all right. Yeah, that deal's done. All right, good. Go get it, guys.
25: Yeah, please.
27: Jeez.
25: Another piece of audio. Did you hear Wesley Hunt make an example of Jim Crow now as compared to 1960? It's really pretty good. You'll want to hear that. And around a What's Your Story coming right up.
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3: My name is Dale Pazinski, and this is how I live United. I volunteer with United Way, helping the homeless in my community by teaching computer skills and helping them build a basic resume to save on their very own USB drive. It's huge when somebody says, hey man, that job that you helped me apply for, I got it. My name is Dale Pazinski. I help people achieve financial independence, so I don't just wear the...
4: Fox News, I'm Tom Graham. Iran denouncing the most recent U.S. strikes as a sign of bad faith today as negotiations toward a peace deal continue. Several nations in the region are pushing for a permanent ceasefire.
11: Leaders here in the Gulf are still hopeful and trying to actively work to get that U.S.-Iran peace deal across the line. We know a delegation from Tehran recently traveled to Qatar to continue diplomatic efforts there, but complicating this entire picture, those recent strikes carried out overnight by the U.S. military in southern Iran.
4: Fox's Jeff Paul. Several airports ramping up efforts to keep the Ebola virus from spreading to the U.S. after an outbreak in Central Africa.
16: Already three airports, Atlanta, Washington, Houston, they will be screening passengers for anyone who comes out of Congo or some neighboring countries.
4: Fox's Steve Harrigan at Hartsfield-Jackson Airport in Atlanta. 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
17: WMBD Radio Local News. I'm John Cruz. Peoria police looking for a group of suspects who shot at a Memorial Day cookout at Peoria's Glen Oak Park on Monday. Peoria police say a group of suspects began shooting at a family in a pavilion just before 6:15 p.m. on Monday. Nobody was hurt, and those suspects ended up fleeing the scene. A man now charged in a deadly crash last week in Lincoln. Police say an SUV collided with a minivan Thursday night at North Logan and Peoria Streets. A passenger in the minivan, identified as Christine Schaub, pronounced dead at the hospital. The driver of the SUV, Sean Cook, was sent to the hospital before being arrested on a charge of aggravated driving under the influence. Peoria Sheriff's Deputy Jack Evans recognized the Hometown Hero Award by acting U.S. Attorney Greg Gilmore.
5: Evans was honored for his courage, strength, and professionalism after being shot in the line of duty earlier this year. Deputy Evans awarded the Police Valor Award and the Gold Star Award earlier this month. Now, he is still recovering from the incident and hopes to return to the sheriff's office soon. If you're looking for a fixer-upper with lots of space that's steeped in history, the Peoria Armory may be the bargain you're hunting for. Real estate records show the 1924 brick and limestone building's price has been reduced to $200,000. 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The building, though, needs significant repairs and is being sold as is. More news in 30 minutes or as it breaks, and always at WMBDRadio.com.
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7: The 25 News First Alert forecast features more dry and summer-like weather. We will be mostly on repeat for the remainder of May with a mix of clouds and sunshine and highs in the 80s each afternoon. Temperatures will slowly cool through the 70s for our dinner hours this evening before lows drop towards the 60-degree mark overnight. After some lingering clouds early tomorrow morning, mostly sunny skies will settle on in with highs in the upper 80s for our Wednesday. I'm 25 News First Alert meteorologist Valent Solivari for WMBD Radio.
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24: The Markley Van Camp and Robin Show. I'm Jamie Markley, the Gen Xer. The Millennial, David Van Camp. The Sexy Boomer, that's Scott Robbins. Wesley Hunt, Republican. I was talking last week about voter ID.
27: Yeah.
24: And how Democrats call that Jim Crow 2.0.
27: Yes, they do.
24: It's just crazy how they're trying to say it's racist. And the NAACP, they're saying, hey, black athletes, don't go to these SEC schools.
27: Mm-hmm. Unreal. Unreal.
24: Because it's crazy what's being done to black people. Yep. It's Jim Crow 2.0. Wesley Hunt, last week, I missed this at the time. Just happened to see it over the weekend. Thought this would be good to bring in. Was talking about the difference of Jim Crow 2.0 and the actual Jim Crow, really.
21: My own father, who grew up in a segregated South in New Orleans, had to walk around to the back of a restaurant just to order a sandwich in the French quarters of New Orleans because of the color of his skin. That was Jim Crow. And that is precisely why it is so offensive to compare that era of legalized discrimination and racial terror to showing a photo ID in a voting booth. And it's just as offensive when groups and organizations like these manufacture faux hate and racial tension. Requiring identification to vote is not oppression. It is not segregation. It is not racism. It is a basic standard that applies equally to every single American citizen, regardless of what you look like. You need an ID to board a plane. You need an ID to cash a check. You need an ID to buy alcohol. You need an ID to enter these very federal buildings. And by the way, attaining an ID in this country is an extremely low bar. But somehow showing an ID to vote in America is now considered to be Jim Crow 2.0.
24: By the way, I've heard Wesley Hunt give different speeches. Mm-hmm. He really got into this one.
26: Well, yeah.
24: He's bringing out the passion in the delivery.
27: Well, he's really passionate about it. Yeah, yeah, it is. It's personal. You're right.
24: Yeah, I like that.
21: This is not about civil rights. This is about political theater. And the Democrat Party survives on manufacturing grievance. Democrats invoke the pain of the past because they have nothing to offer for the present. They don't want an honest debate. They want emotional manipulation. They want outrage. They want division, as evidenced by our discussion in this very hearing today. They want Americans to fight each other because chaos is politically useful to them. Words like racism and white supremacy and Jim Crow 2.0. For the purposes of elucidating my colleagues on the other side of the aisle, let's take a hard look at what real Jim Crow was.
25: And then what he does from there on out is show, they're like picture boards from the Jim Crow era. Blacks being told to go to different areas or being, you know, taken out of a white area. And then it's like a black dude and a white woman standing in line to vote.
27: Yeah.
25: The juxtaposition was just very good. I just like what he had to say there.
0: Yeah.
25: I know that will never make its way into legacy media, even though that is a black man. Seems like that would carry more weight
27: in that argument. He's the wrong kind of black man, though.
25: Yeah, they would say that's the new black face of white supremacy or some nonsense like that. Yes, it's just absolutely ridiculous. Meanwhile, I don't know if you happen to see this, some controversy with the New York Football Giants.
27: Yeah, what's this all about?
0: Yeah.
25: I had no idea.
27: I didn't either.
25: I'm like, what are we talking about? I happened to see this on Fox. It was no big deal. It was their quarterback, Jackson Dart, introducing Trump at a recent speech. Upstate New York.
27: Yeah.
25: Just intro'd him.
27: Yeah.
25: And then one of Dart's teammates ticked off, went to social media to complain about it. And then, of course, all over ESPN, they're going to break this down and how bad this was that Jackson Dart, the starting quarterback of the Giants, would actually introduce a controversial figure like the President of the United States. And so, are you familiar with... what's his name? Achu? Emmanuel Achu? Acho?
27: I am not.
25: He's a former NFL player. I'm not quite sure where he played.
27: Is he mad about it?
25: He gave his take on it. Okay. So I figured you guys could bat this around and see what you think. Again, this is just a starting quarterback introducing Trump, and like, this is a big deal.
9: I just time to have an uncomfortable conversation about what the hell is going on in New York. Jackson Dart, the quarterback, supporting President Donald Trump? He's allowed to do that. He's a citizen. He's allowed to have a freedom of thought. Abdul Carter, first-round pick, his teammate calling him out? He's allowed to do that. If Jackson Dart's allowed to support Donald Trump, then his teammate is allowed to support his grievances with him doing that. Here is my issue. Jackson Dart, you know how several of your brothers, your teammates, your friends, your ride or dies, how they might feel about this individual. So I don't think there's a lot of wisdom or discernment in very publicly supporting an individual who many of your teammates feel offended by.
25: What do you think of that?
27: Oh. It's unbelievable.
0: I didn't realize that the NFL...
27: He intro'd him.
0: Yeah, I didn't... If that's the case, I didn't realize the NFL was filled with so many snowflakes.
25: Apparently so. You know, in sports, you think about different NBA players, NFL players... that have supported Democrats, even supported Kamala Harris. Mm-hmm. Was that ever made into a deal? You're splitting a locker room here.
27: No.
25: Of course not.
27: No.
25: It's only when it happens to this side. Is that big a deal?
27: Well, plus the fact, if I'm Jackson Dart,
25: yeah.
27: Okay, and again, I'm probably the, you know, I'm the starting quarterback or whatever for the New York Giants.
25: Mm-hmm.
27: Yawn. That being said, I have an honor of a lifetime. I mean, long after my playing career is over, I can tell people I did this.
25: Yeah.
27: I introduced the President of the freaking United States of America, right?
25: Yeah.
27: That's quite an honor.
25: In front of a bunch of New York Giants fans.
27: It's quite an honor.
25: Yeah.
27: And I was asked to do it, and I did it. He didn't say vote for him.
25: Not that
27: I know. He didn't say I agree with him.

0: man.
1: No, it's just ridiculous. I mean, it's the guy gets an. I mean, that's an honorable thing, man. That's a great thing. You get to do something really cool.
2: The drum before a speech.
1: Yeah.
2: You do it. Yeah.
1: Why not?
2: Well, you're splitting the locker room.
1: Yeah, lady.
2: Yeah.
1: Splitting the locker room.
2: Yeah. All right. Okay. It's that time. We do it a couple of times a day. We go around the table. It may not be the biggest story out there, but it caught your attention. David, what's your story today?
3: This isn't even a news story at all. Well, I guess it was, you know, many, many years ago. But in 1979, a local news outlet went to a movie theater to get reactions to the movie Alien. You know, you see this from time to time. It was a big thing. Mm-hmm. They interviewed one family that brought in their elementary school-aged kid to see it.
2: Okay.
3: And I'll just play it here. It's hilarious.
4: Are you sorry, sir, that you brought your son along to see Alien?
5: No, ma'am. I think he should have seen it. It's something that he needs to know that things could like that could happen in life. That could be a true story based on, you know, science. We never know what's going on the outside of the world.
4: Did the movie scare you at all?
6: Yes, ma'am, it did. We take him to see a lot of horror pictures and things like that because we like horror movies. We're horror buffs, I guess.
4: Would you recommend to your little friends who are your age to go see it?
6: No, I wouldn't.
1: There you go.
2: That could happen in real life. Really? Oh, gosh.
1: You never know what's going on out there.
2: You don't. That's true.
1: No, you don't.
0: We like horror movies.
1: That's right. Yep.
2: We're not gonna
0: you should watch them, too.
2: We're not going to let the fact that we got a 10-year-old stop us from enjoying a good night out.
0: Yeah.
1: Boy needs to grow up.
0: Man, oh, man.
1: Yep.
0: I was 9 when I saw Jaws. It scared the crap out of me.
1: Yeah.
0: Oh, my gosh. That was like nightmares for a while. That head comes out in the boat. Oh, yeah. Gosh.
1: Oh.
0: The jump scare of that.
1: Well, yeah.
0: It's like my dad is laughing hysterically in the theater. Everybody's like, oh! He's like, ha, ha, ha, ha, ha, ha, ha. He was dying. Oh, my gosh.
1: I can remember seeing Carrie in the theaters.
0: Oh, yeah.
1: First time. And I'd seen it one other time before, and I went with a buddy of mine.
0: Yeah.
1: And I knew the hand was coming out of the grave.
0: Yeah.
1: And I touched his leg at that time. I thought he was going to peel him off the ceiling. After the whole audience is looking over now.
0: Is that the only time you touched another man's leg in the theater? Just asking.
1: You know, it was a long time ago, Jamie. Okay. I'd rather not discuss it right now.
0: All right.
1: Now.
0: Okay. So, Scotty, what's your story today?
1: My story is Dems have dug themselves a big old hole with their presumptive candidate for Senate in Maine. And he proved it again at a big rally with Bernie Sanders on Monday. This is Graham Plattner, and he is thanking Bernie for showing up. It didn't come out as planned, but here we go.
0: Okay.
7: So the last time, well, before last night, I shared a stage with Senator Sanders.
1: What?
7: It was here.
0: What?
7: In Portland.
0: Hold on.
7: It was Senator Sanders.
0: Sanders?
7: It was here. Yeah. Hmm. In Portland. 13 days after we had launched this campaign. It felt surreal then, and to tell you the truth, it still feels as surreal today.
1: Senator Standards.
0: Yes.
1: Now, I'm going to just suggest it, but I would love to see him do it.
0: Okay.
1: If he goes out there the next time with Bernie, because Bernie's campaigning with him.
0: Yeah.
1: And he calls him Bernie Sandwich. I am going to personally donate $50 to his campaign.
0: Sandwiches would be way better.
1: That would be so good.
0: Yes.
1: If that were to happen.
0: I would like that.
1: Thanks, Graham. Appreciate it. Yeah, this guy's a nut.
3: Yes.
1: A complete lunatic.
0: Very you much see so. All this stuff
1: what
0: that's
1: is going
0: out.
1: On? How does he get that well, far?
3: You see the because he is a combat veteran, and one of his lines that he likes to throw out there is, you know, that Susan Collins, the incumbent, voted to send him to war. Well, they brought up his past. He actually enlisted 2 years after the authorization went through Congress, and he actually wrote, "I wanted to see the world and I wanted to kill people."
1: Yeah.
3: Okay.
1: Yeah.
0: But blames her.
3: Yes.
1: It's unbelievable.
0: Yeah. That's how desperate the Democrats are to get someone that appears manly at all.
3: Yeah.
0: As flawed as that guy is, they're like, okay, we got to take it. We got a problem with men. Maybe he can help.
3: And after all the years of lecturing over toxic masculinity, I think
0: he actually found
3: the guy.
0: Exactly. Yes.
1: That's him.
0: No doubt. For my story, it's out of the New York Post, and it's about Gen Zers. I don't know if you've

0: heard about this, are taking mini retirements. That's what they're calling it.
1: Oh, okay. I know which. I know. They're, what you're, yeah.
0: And some millennials, too. I don't know if you know anybody in this boat, David.
2: No.
0: Burned out in corporate America, looking to stop working for a while as part of, quote, adult gap years, or, quote, mini retirements. Oh, boy. They mention in the piece the hashtag adult gap year on TikTok has thousands of videos of youngsters ranting about hustle culture, which is working. Mm-hmm. That's what they're talking about with hustle culture. Of course, they say, yeah, not everybody can afford to do this, but if you've been working the corporate grind for like 5 to 10 years and you don't have a family to support, you might have some money squirreled away. And you're thinking, okay, well, AI's taking my job. My job right now is not what I thought it was when I was getting into it, and it keeps changing and it's no good. So what I'm going to do for some of these people, move back in with my parents and really enjoy life for a while in a mini retirement, yeah, under the guise of, well, I'm moving back in with my parents to help them.
2: Yeah.
1: I'm loser. Dumbfounded. I'm dumbfounded.
0: What do you mean?
1: You just going to go move back in with your parents because you're burned out?
0: Yeah, you say, yeah, I'm going to help you out for a while. I'll stay
1: with
0: you.
1: I don't want your help, bum. Get out of my basement. No. We're fine.
2: This is the end result of kindergarten graduation ceremonies.
0: You're probably right. More on that later.
1: Bringing that all around, didn't we? Huh?
0: David's going to be ranting on that for a while.
1: Get out of my house.
0: All right, you see a headline that says, dog shoots person with shotgun? Is that true?
1: Yes. Mm.
0: We will get to that as part of Nimrod's in the News and a news update in just a few.
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0: The Markley, Van Camp, and Robbins Show. Jamie Markley, David Van Camp, Scott Robbins. All right, let's go to teens in Chicago, David.
2: Yes. Well, there was another big teen takeover over the weekend where multiple police officers hurt after one of the youth that just didn't have another outlet, apparently, ran them over with a car. I mean, it was just all-out pandemonium. The cops couldn't do anything. And so Chicago Mayor Brandon Johnson, he's been asked, hey, are you going to set up a curfew? Like, hey, look, if you're under the age of 18, you can't be on the street after this time.
0: Right.
2: And we're going to proactively take you off of the streets. Well, he brought in a couple of teenagers to talk to people about how setting a curfew is a bad thing.
0: Oh, we're going to get educated from the kids.
2: Yeah, that's right. Great.
0: All right, roll it.
14: We should focus more on giving them things to do in the summertime and stuff like that to keep them busy to where they don't have to feel like they got to plan 10 takeovers to have fun.
0: So it's the lack of planning on adults is why you're planning the teen takeovers.
2: Yes.
0: What if all of a sudden the result of a teen takeover meant the real big gangbangers, the like pros, you would say, people that have been in the game for a while, now in their 20s and 30s, give you a little beat down? Do you think you'd keep on doing it? My guess is no. That no. crap would stop immediately. Anyway, go on.
15: I would say I really don't know much about curfews because I wasn't one of those teens who would be outside for real. Like, I wasn't raised for that. But one thing I will say is that I wouldn't think that it would because some people home, we're trying to escape home. You know, teens try to escape home. So I feel like a curfew, it might belittle that because while you try...
0: Hold on a second.
1: I have no idea what was just said right there.
0: What did she say?
15: Teens try to escape home. So I feel like a curfew...
0: Teens try to escape home. So things like a curfew...
15: It might belittle that because...
0: It might be what that?
2: Belittle that? I think... What she's getting at is, you know, some teens, they can't go home because they're in an abusive household, something like that.
0: Okay.
15: While you trying to keep someone in the house, they could be with a safe spaces organization.
0: So by doing the teen takeover of an entire block in the city, that's keeping them from getting them beaten at home.
2: Apparently so, yes.
0: So terrorize the rest of the city, that's okay.
2: Yeah.
0: Well, that's pretty stupid.
2: Yes.
0: Good job, Brandon.
1: Again, what
0: Attaboy. Good job.
1: About, well, you know, the parents need to be more involved. Well, yeah, I know that.
0: But you can't bring that up to these people.
1: Well, no. And even if I do, is that going to change behaviors? I don't know. I don't think so.
0: All right, we got to get to Nimrod.
13: When the going gets tough.
16: Damn it, this is too hard.
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18: I love the poorly educated.
1: All right.
0: Nimrod's in the News. We go to Scottsbluff, Nebraska. Police department called to a convenience store Saturday saying that somebody got shot with a BB gun. But then as the cops are on their way, they're like, wait a second. Someone was shot with a shotgun. Shotgun.
1: Yeah, shotgun.
0: So officers find this truck with an attached camper, not a Nimrod.
1: Mm.
0: The passenger side door panel of the vehicle had taken damage consistent with a shotgun blast. So they figure out what's going on. Well, the passenger was standing near the front passenger side door. A dog in the back seat moved from one side of the vehicle to another. The shotgun back
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24: State, I'm Lisa Brady, Fox News. It happened at a pulp and paper mill near the Oregon border, a chemical tank imploding earlier today. Nippon Dynawave Packaging now says there are fatalities, but it's not clear how many. At least 10 people injured and other workers still missing.
25: Officials have identified no immediate threat to the surrounding community, and we're still asking the public to avoid the area while we're still in the recovery phase.
24: Longview Fire Battalion Chief Mike Gorsuch describing it as a mass casualty scene with first responders decontaminating the patients who were taken to hospitals. Setbacks in two states' Republican-led efforts to use new congressional maps this fall. In South Carolina, the state Senate voting down redistricting in part because early voting is already underway for June primaries. And in Alabama, a panel of three federal judges rejects using a different map so close to elections. The state attorney general appealing to the U.S. Supreme Court. The Trump administration wants all federal workers to sign non-disclosure agreements. A proposed rule from the Office of Personnel Management would prohibit the sharing of any non-public, confidential, or proprietary information.
26: A draft of the regulation points to recent unauthorized disclosures of planned immigration enforcement actions and a leak about the secret military raid in Venezuela. The non-disclosure agreement, the OPM says, is intended to promote consistency across government and protect confidential information. Federal law does limit the use of NDAs in government to protect whistleblowers.
24: Fox's Jared Halpern at the White House. OPM seeking public comment on the proposed NDA rule. One union leader calls the proposal an effort to silence federal employees. A mixed finish on Wall Street. The Dow down 118 at the bell, but new highs for the S&P and the NASDAQ. The NASDAQ up more than 300. 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
27: 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I'm John Cruz. Gas prices dropping around 8 cents a gallon in Peoria.
3: That's good news for your wallet. Gas Buddy and AAA Illinois reporting today that average price of unleaded gas now $4.82 a gallon, the cheapest gas around $4.50 a gallon. Gas Buddy's Patrick DeHaan says prices are down thanks to lower oil prices and hopes of an agreement between the U.S. and Iran. Parts of Washington Street will be closed today in East Peoria. IDOT says Washington between Veterans Drive and Camp Street in East Peoria will be shut down so crews can remove and replace expansion joints on the bridge over Farm Creek. That work expected to wrap up mid-August. A man now charged in a deadly crash last week in Lincoln. Police say an SUV collided with a minivan Thursday night at North Logan and Peoria Streets. A passenger in the minivan, identified as Christine Schaub, pronounced dead at the hospital. The driver of the SUV, Sean Cook, was sent to the hospital before being arrested on a charge of aggravated driving under the influence. Well, you're invited to help make the community a more beautiful place to live. This Saturday is the Greater Peoria Sanitary District hosts a community trash cleanup day. The event taking place on land next to the Kickapoo Creek near Pottstown. Bottled water, sandwiches, and cleanup gear will be provided. And a longtime eatery in Pekin closed due to health and safety issues. A sign posted on the door at Cranwell's Root Beer Stand and Drive says the building is, quote, uninhabitable. The owner's ordered to appear in court next month. Ownership will be fined if they don't comply with the closure. More news in 30 minutes or as it breaks, and always at WMBDRadio.com.
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5: The 25 News First Alert forecast features more dry and summer-like weather. We will be mostly on repeat for the remainder of May with a mix of clouds and sunshine and highs in the 80s each afternoon. Temperatures will slowly cool through the 70s for our dinner hours this evening before lows drop towards the 60-degree mark overnight. After some lingering clouds early tomorrow morning, mostly sunny skies will settle on in with highs in the upper 80s for our Wednesday. I'm 25 News First Alert meteorologist Valent Solivari for WMBD Radio.
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7: Here we go. Eastbound McCluggage Bridge is down to one lane, and it is backing up now coming down the hill. It'll be interesting to see what happens here in this next hour. If it stays up, we could get delays that are backing up before Prospect. So eastbound on War Memorial Drive, backing up, coming down the hill, approaching the McCluggage Bridge, currently down to one lane. The other big story today is the closure of the Farm Creek Bridge in East Peoria. So that's East Washington between Camp Street and Veterans. That's now blocked until mid-August. 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
7: Good afternoon, Peoria. It's 3:08. My name is Wayne R. Miller, filling in for John Malone, who was filling in for Phil Luciano, who was filling in for Dan DiOrio. What happens if I get sick? What happens if I want to take a vacation? Who's going to fill in? It's going to be the Ricky Show is what it's going to be. And Ricky is in here operating the Hammond organ. Thank you so much for doing that, keeping track of the audio and other things we want to do today. So how was your weekend? Did you have a good time? Did you get to go fishing finally?
10: I did.
7: Okay, both days were kind of nice. We were worried about that, but I thought about you Saturday and Sunday when the sun was shining. I got some golf in this weekend, played dominoes in a park. I just am doing a lot of DIY projects at home. I live in a house that is built in 1948. And when they built these houses in Marquette Heights, the beautiful village of Marquette Heights, the garden spot of Tazewell County, there's a lot of steel framing in the houses because they were not really prefab, but they were kind of like pre-paneled. And so I have spots of my houses that are difficult to work with because it's steel behind the horsehair and plaster. And I thought I was going to be able to put some trim down because I thought there was a nailing board back behind across the bottom. Well, when the head of the nail gun shot off, I found out that no, you're not driving a 16-gauge or an 18-gauge nail into steel. It just doesn't happen. So I decided to glue them up. I'll just glue them on there. And I thought, well, I'm going to have fumes, and I can't. Let me tell you something. When I work with construction adhesive, it's all over everything. It's on me. It's on the carpet. It's on the furniture. It's in the drapes. It just jumps out of the tube and gets on everything. And so I went to the store to buy construction adhesive, and I found, as seen on TV, alien tape. Now, John and I built a couple of studios. He more than I just kind of helped out. But he uses alien tape in part of the construction to put in the studios together, like putting trim pieces up and everything. And I thought, why not? So I bought three rolls of alien tape at the As Seen on TV aisle at Menards, where I save big money. And so I'm, you know what? Works perfect. It does. Double stick tape, it's kind of thick, so you put it on and it covers any imperfections and you put it in there. But in the process of trying to nail some up, I ruined a piece of trim. Or most of it, because I put holes in it, and I just didn't want to. Why have a job that's going to look bad? I'm going to know when I walk in my bedroom that there's a hole. I don't want to see it. So I decided I'd go to Menards, save big money, and buy one more piece of trim. I made an interesting discovery when I went to Menards to buy one more piece of trim. An 8-foot piece of trim is approximately a 16th of an inch bigger than the distance between the back door of my Jeep and the windshield. So when I laid it in there and closed the back door, guess what?
10: Oh, no.
7: I'll be calling our good advertiser, Jolliffe Glass, today, and arranging for them to come by. You know, I was kind of upset with my windshield anyway because I had scratched the finish off of the outside because I left the airport last year and it had snowed. I wasn't expecting it to snow. I didn't have an ice scraper in my car. So I scraped it with the metal piece of a magnetic flashlight. Okay, yeah, you're a dumbass. Okay, so, you know, that song was in my head when I saw the windshield today, too. So anyway, there were scratches right in my vision line, as you're driving. I know that they're there and they've irritated me, and I kind of thought about just buying a new windshield anyway, but those things are pricey. But now that I have the crack, which is, it has to be fixed, and I have comprehensive on the car, guess who's getting the new windshield for no out-of-pocket cost? So I'll be contacting Jolliffe this afternoon to see if they can come out and put that in today or tomorrow. So working on that, I put up a nice mailbox and a plaque with the new house number on the front of the house, did some work in the lawn, took care of the deer, sat out on the back porch and ate with squirrels the other day. It's amazing to me how well flowers grow when you water them. I've had these flowers around the house, and I just kind of ignored them, and they kind of grew in spite of me. But when I put in the water barrel to take water off my roof and goes into a barrel in my backyard, I have a little hose there, and it reaches everything on my back deck. So and as long as you're above, I put it up on two concrete blocks. So as long as you're above, if the water line in the barrel is above the end of the hose, water will come out. And so I just take the hose out and turn it on and just spray all these plants, and they're exploding. I have some lemon balm that I love dearly. Lemon balm is really good because it drives away mosquitoes and bugs. And I have two of them on either side of my back deck, and they're getting really big. I have a bee balm, too, which is a real pretty one. And I bought a hanging plot. I've turned into Mr. Gardener here. The only thing I can't grow is my English ivy. My English ivy, it's a little bitty thing, and it was when I bought it, and it's still a little bitty thing. And I don't know, maybe I watered it too much. I don't know. It just doesn't grow. So, everything else, I got hostas that you wouldn't believe. They're the size of a small child. Huge hostas. So been working with those. I went to a graduation party this weekend in Detweiler Park in a pavilion there. And let me write these two times down here before I forget for traffic. Anyway, we went there with my granddaughter and a bunch of her friends and teachers and a bunch of other people. My daughter's an administrator and has worked with these school systems for a while, so she knows everybody. So there are lots of people there. And it was a really fun time. We had a good time. And this group of people showed up at the pavilion right next to us. And they showed up and they brought their coolers and food and grill. And I thought, nice people. But they also brought this speaker about the size of me. And they set it right on the end of the thing, and they turned on this music. And this music, I mean, it filled the parking. And then they all left. They went and played ball. Okay, they just everything's on the table. They turned up music really loud, playing, a loud thumping bass and lyrics that were really embarrassing to even us adults that were hearing them. But I walked to the bathroom, which was probably, 200-300 feet away. You'd hear, I mean, in the bathroom, it was that loud. And then they just walked away from it. And I thought, wow. Okay, so this is the new segment of the show that I want to do, and we may bring it up several times today. The new segment is called, What the Hell is Wrong with You? Who does that? Who is so out of tune and has such disregard for everyone that might be around you that they would set up this speaker and virtually drown out conversations within a quarter mile with this thumping music and lyrics that, like I said, were somewhat embarrassing. And they weren't even there to enjoy it. They just pointed it at this field that they were playing ball in. And I'm like, okay, who does that? And then I hear about yesterday, thankfully, We didn't go over and say anything to him. I thought about it, and I thought, I'm not going to do that. And I'm glad I didn't, because we just had something occur at Glen Oak Park yesterday where I think somebody might have said something to somebody. They got shot. And, okay, so again, what the hell is wrong with people? I got a story here about Chicago and what went on this weekend in Chicago, and I have to ask the question again, what the hell is wrong with you? Why can't people just act normal? Why does it have to be this constant confrontation and trying to, these people that turned on this music, they knew what they were doing. They knew that it was going to bother everybody around them, and it was almost like they dared anybody to say a word, and nobody did. Maybe we should say a word. Maybe we should stand up, but it's like you don't know what you're going to get into. And I don't want to confront people anywhere about anything.
11: bad drivers, stuff like that. If you know, I'm not going to say a word because you'd never know what they're going to do. At this day and age, there was a time when you could talk to somebody and say, you know what, we're just trying to have a little deal here, and you know, and your music is a little bit too loud. It happens to me on the golf course too. I hate this on the golf course. Player behind me 2 weeks ago had this music, thump, thump, thump, thump, thump, baseline music coming out of the cart behind me. And I'm trying to tee off, and they're coming up to the green behind me, and it's boom, boom, boom. Dude, okay, where is your sense of decency to those around you? You can't just do that just because you want to hear it. I tried one time to listen to music while I was playing golf, turned it off immediately because I was listening to the music and I wasn't watching what I was doing. I'm singing along. It was a Beatles. It was like the Beatles channel on Sirius XM through my phone. And they played, you know, Help and Paperback Writer. And I'm like kind of singing along while I'm driving the cart. I get up to the green. I'm trying to tee off. And they're doing an interview with Ringo. And I'm like, oh, that's interesting. So I'm sorry. I went over to the cart, turned it off. I can't be distracted like that. And it's really distracted when people behind you or in front of you have got this, you know, loud, thumping music, and you just want to go over to them and say, hey, knock it off. But you know what? You don't go talk to somebody about their music when they have a club, a bag full of very serious metal clubs, because they might just whack you with them. So I just don't do that. Let's take our first look at traffic this afternoon at 18 past 3. Here's Ken Zersky. Ken?
7: Yeah, we're going to Chillicothe, where Peoria County is reporting that 3rd Street and Cloverdale is blocked. It's likely due to an accident. Now, a big delay on the McCluggage Bridge. We mentioned this morning that went down to one lane eastbound. All traffic is in that far left lane on the McCluggage Bridge, the lane that's newly paved, and it doesn't look like they're picking that up. And already, that backup is to the top of the hill and might even get worse. So that's an area to avoid, eastbound McCluggage Bridge. Northbound Route 6 back down to one lane over the weekend. That was reopened. Southbound remained down to one lane, so typical slowdowns through the work zone. And the Farm Creek Bridge in East Peoria is blocked. That's the bridge there right around the big rooster with the top hat. You know what I'm talking about.
11: I know exactly what you're talking about.
7: There you go. That's all I needed to say.
11: I tell people, look for the rooster.
7: Look for the rooster.
11: You ever been to Carl's there where that rooster is?
7: I've never been to Carl's Bakery.
11: You have to go. You have to go.
7: Yeah.
11: They got cinnamon rolls to die for.
7: They don't have roosters.
11: No,
7: they only have one rooster.
11: I think they have chicken.
7: Really?
11: Yeah, I think they do chicken.
7: Well, there was a debate whether that was a chicken or rooster. Obviously, yeah. It's a rooster.
11: You want to get there early, though, because they do run out of cinnamon rolls.
7: Thanks a lot. Farm Creek Bridge is closed, by the way, until mid-August.
11: Wow. Okay, that's going to cause a little detour around.
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11: Thank you, Ken. It's 83 in Peoria, and that was our predicted high for the day, 60 for tonight's low. Sunshine tomorrow with a high of 87 Thursday, some clouds, a high of 83. So it looks like most of this week is going to be pretty good. Getting into the weekend. Wait a minute, do I have the weekend? Yeah, there we go. There's the weekend. Ooh, it's looking great all weekend long. 80s and 50s for the low, 57, 58 for the low, and lots of sunshine, few clouds. So it's going to be great through, I'm camping this weekend. Okay, I'm taking off Thursday, and I'm going to be back until Monday. So it looks like it's going to be a beautiful week for that. Currently, once again, downtown Peoria, it's 83.
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11: It's Tuesday afternoon. It's 3:25. Thank you so much for tuning in to the afternoon show hosted by me today, Wayne R. Miller. I'll be here tomorrow. I don't know what's going on Thursday. There's something else. And then John will be back, so I'm filling in for John, who's filling in for Phil, who's filling in for Danny. You understand that Danny has been set free from the rehab center. I guess he's at home, what I heard, right? I don't know. I heard just them talking about it this morning. So apparently he's getting better, but still not good enough to be here in the studio. I don't know why we don't put a phone line into his house and just set the whole thing. You know, we could do that. We've got the Comrex and all these other things. Just have him. He can sit in his easy chair and just do the show. Put a little video camera up. I mean, we these, you know, the guys in the next room over, half of them are here, half of them are in San Antonio. So, you know, it can be done very easily. So maybe that will be the solution. Dan, we wish the best to him and, you know, hope he gets well soon and does make a comeback like he did the last time. You know, he was gone the last time, and now he's back again, so he'll be okay. John Malone will be calling in at 5 this afternoon. We'll see what new towers he has seen on his trip out to the great vast wasteland of Wyoming and Montana, wherever he is out there, and get some reports on some of the, you know, 3-star motels that he is that he has stayed in. Shelley Dankoff will be here in about 10 minutes to talk about feeling all right from OSF. In Chicago this weekend, once again, this kind of falls under the category, what the hell is wrong with you? At least 21 people were shot across the city, including children. A mass shooting reported Saturday night. In one incident on the west side, an 18-year-old allegedly drove a vehicle into a group of police officers responding to a teen takeover. So we have a teen takeover where they come in and take over something. And, you know, the guy in Florida, well, the sheriff in Florida that comes up and he does these videos every once in a while, and he addressed press takeovers because they had one near Flagler Beach and they descended on them and they dealt with it immediately. He says, if you attempt a takeover, you will be shot. Okay, no questions asked. We're just going to shoot you, and we'll let things sort out later. Maybe that's what they need to do in Chicago. The officers were all listed in fair condition. The police say an 18-year-old who was taken into custody had a weapon on him as well. And what does the mayor of Chicago have to say about it? Well, the mayor says, as I understand it, people were hanging out from 2 to 3 in the morning. We need parents to know where their children are. Okay, Brandon? The parents know where their children are. They're out shooting other people. They know exactly where they are. As much as we're creating opportunities for individuals, the accountability level can't just be on teenagers. Well, you know what? Yes, it can. I love the commercials for tourism in Illinois. Meet in the middle. Have you heard those? Have you seen that on the TV commercial where we're going to meet? Because apparently Illinois is like kind of in the middle of the country. So we want people to vacation in the middle. In the middle of what? A gunfire, of a shootout. That's what we want you to meet in the middle of that. Brandon went on to say that you cannot arrest enough people to stop. I don't even know what he's saying here. Listen to this.
5: But let me be absolutely clear. Remember when we had multiple arrests at a gathering, and then another gathering happened the following week? If we believe that we can arrest our way towards safety, we're wrong. We ask police officers to do too much.
11: The superintendent of the Chicago Police, Larry Snelling, predicted that it could be rough all summer long. He says this is just the start. They want to make sure to stop people from being harmed. They should be safe and enjoy our city. Look around. It's a beautiful city. We want to make sure people can enjoy it. And he also wants to protect his police. You know, if they stop doing things like I saw in Minneapolis this weekend, this was Memorial Day, a day that we set aside to honor those who have died in service to the country, putting their lives in front of other people. That's what it's all about. It's about people, military, but police, but first responders, but firemen, who, when the bullets are flying, they go in rather than come out. Okay, so what does the mayor of, the mayor of Minneapolis and Governor Brandon Walz, they all got together to honor. Are you ready for this? They got together to honor George Floyd. George Floyd was a criminal. Make no mistake about who George Floyd was. He was not a hero. He never did a damn thing for anybody else except himself. This is the guy that held a loaded gun against the belly of his pregnant girlfriend, demanding her welfare money because he needed to buy drugs or whatever. This guy was on fentanyl higher than a kite. He was dying when they arrested him. And we went through all the trial and everything else, and we made a monument to George Floyd, a criminal, and on Memorial Day, when we honor those who have given their lives in service to other people in this country, for Governor Walz and the mayor of that city to honor a criminal is a criminal act. Right there, they should be thrown out. We can't just throw people out of office because they don't like what they do. But that tells you everything that you need to know. If you honor a criminal on Memorial Day instead of those who are in charge of taking care of us and who give their lives and who sacrifice for it, then there's something, well, okay, once again, what the hell is wrong with you? We're going to take a break for news. We'll be back with Shelley. Stay tuned.
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6: Fox News, I'm John Saucier. New Jersey Governor Mikey Sherrill speaking to reporters about demonstrations taking place outside an ICE detention facility in Newark this week. The governor encouraging protesters to remain peaceful.
8: I would encourage everyone to, as they are gathering at Delaney Hall, to do so peacefully, and we've seen that largely happening.
6: ICE agents reportedly pepper sprayed protesters and U.S. Senator Andy Kim during an encounter. DHS out with a statement. They say demonstrators tried to obstruct law enforcement vehicles as they were leaving the facility. NASA Administrator Jared Isaacman talking about upcoming plans for moon bases and progress towards achieving a long-term presence on the moon. Isaacman says his team's gearing up for the launch of Artemis 3.
17: We are working alongside our lunar lander providers, preparing for Artemis 3 crew announcement and getting ready to begin stacking Artemis 3 this summer with a target launch in mid-2027.
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0: The Greater Peoria Honor Flight made another trip to the nation's capital today. 72 local veterans and guardians spending the day touring the war memorials and the sites of Washington, D.C. You're invited to welcome home the Honor Flight at Peoria International Airport. The flight expected to return around 9:30. Shuttle service will be provided at the CEFQ parking lot nearby beginning at 8. There will be a short program as the vets are reunited with family and friends. A former leader for the Village of Morton has passed away. Ronald Rainson died earlier this month at OSF St. Francis Medical Center at the age of 85. Rainson was mayor of Morton from 2013 to 2017. During his tenure, he led work to expand Interstate 74 as well as interchange improvements. Rainson also served as chairman of the Central Illinois Red Cross. Nobody was hurt, but Peoria police are looking for several suspects who shot at a family at Glen Oak Park on Monday. It was a cookout, and police say a group of suspects began shooting at the family in a pavilion around 6:15 p.m. Monday. Nobody again was hurt, and the suspects ended up fleeing the scene. Well, you're invited to help make the community a more beautiful place to live. This Saturday is the Greater Peoria Sanitary District hosts a community trash cleanup day, the event taking place on land next to the Kickapoo Creek near Pottstown. Bottled water, sandwiches, and cleanup gear will be provided. More news in 30 minutes or as it breaks, and always at WMBDRadio.com.
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9: The 25 News First Alert forecast features more dry and summer-like weather. We will be mostly on repeat for the remainder of May with a mix of clouds and sunshine and highs in the 80s each afternoon. Temperatures will slowly cool through the 70s for our dinner hours this evening before lows drop towards the 60-degree mark overnight. After some lingering clouds early tomorrow morning, mostly sunny skies will settle on in with highs in the upper 80s for our Wednesday. I'm 25 News First Alert meteorologist Balint Solivari for WMBD Radio.
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23: For 60 years, you have welcomed Avanti's into your family and family traditions. 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
24: Peoria County reporting that in Chillicothe, the intersection of 3rd and Cloverdale is blocked with an accident. There's a big delay on the McCluggage Bridge. We mentioned this morning that eastbound went down to one lane. All traffic's on the far left lane. That's a newly paved lane, but it is one lane only. And so the backup is starting at the top of the hill on War Memorial Drive. 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
26: Stocks ending mixed, but the NASDAQ and S&P 500 notch new record closes as investors monitor the situation in the Middle East, while AI optimism is fueling a rally in chip and memory stocks. Falling oil prices also lifted market sentiment, with West Texas Intermediate crude at a five-week low and at around $94 a barrel. Tech stocks were the best performers among the 11 S&P 500 sectors, while energy and consumer staples lagged. And shares of Micron Technology rose over 20% and rising above $1 trillion in market capitalization for the first time. The Dow winners Caterpillar, Honeywell, and Sherwin-Williams. The Dow decliners United Health Group, Chevron, and Goldman Sachs. The Dow falling 118 points, the NASDAQ up 312, S&P 500 up 46. That's your Fox Business Report. I'm Hillary Barsky, invested in you.
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10: Here are some popular health tips from 100 years ago. Back then, they thought swallowing a teaspoon of kerosene would cure a sore throat. They also thought you could treat asthma by eating a spider web wrapped in butter. 100 years ago, they also believed eating moldy bread would cure infections.
13: Did you wash your hands with soap?
15: An apple a day will keep the doctor away, darling.
11: Well, they had the moldy bread thing,
16: they
11: right,
16: did.
11: Though. Because I remember that. I remember reading that story about the lady that went to the worked at the ag lab.
16: Mm-hmm.
11: Went
16: That's
11: to
16: how
11: a,
16: penicillin
11: went
16: came
11: to
16: along.
11: A bakery mm-hmm. or a market or something and found a loaf of moldy bread and took it back and bang, suddenly we had penicillin.
16: That's right. We were on the
11: So
16: map.
11: They were on the right thing. Hey, Shelley, how you doing? Did you have a good weekend?
16: I did. It was very productive outside. The weather cooperated. Lots of projects got done. Checked off the list. You
11: I
16: too?
11: Did a lot of projects. It is amazing to me how things grow when you water them.
16: Well, or just the warmth, or you put a little fertilizer down, or, yeah, and I'm still trying to get my garden planted, maybe this weekend. But
11: I have discovered nitrogen and what it does for the lawn. That's good. You know, and you know the cheapest way to get nitrogen?
16: What, a cow?
11: Diesel just exhaust. Kidding. Well, no, they got a little stuff goes along with that.
16: That's true.
11: Diesel with exhaust fluid, DEF, that you buy at the gas station.
16: Really?
11: You get like a gallon of it for $3 or whatever,
16: okay.
11: And diesel trucks have to have it because it reduces their emissions. It's 28% nitrogen.
16: Nice.
11: So you just take that and put it in a hose end sprayer and spray it on the lawn, and there you go. And it's cheap. You buy a little spray bottle of it, it's $20. You can buy the whole thing for like $6 or $7 and just keep refilling it. So, and my lawn has just exploded. So anyway, what are we talking? Okay, so, every disease, every malady is getting its own day. We have a special day coming up Friday, and this has to do with?
16: It's World Digestive Health Day. So, yes. Did you know digestive issues affect about half of the U.S. population?
11: Would not surprise me at all.
16: About 20% have acid reflux. Another 10 to 15% have irritable bowel syndrome. About 36% are lactose intolerant. More women than men are affected, which is shocking to me if you've ever heard men's grumbly bumbly stuff going along. I mean, that is surprising to me that more women, we just don't make as much noise about it, so to speak. But Dr. Omar Kokar is a gastroenterologist for OSF Healthcare, so these tips are coming from him. You know, staying ahead of your digestive health is a good thing. And the biggest thing, one of the biggest things Dr. Kokar says, and this most people are going to hate to hear this, but you need to avoid eating convenience or ultra-processed food. That is one of the biggest things.
11: My urologist, I don't remember how we even got into this conversation. Dr. Bano, the Midwest Urology Center, he told me when we were talking about dieting and whatever, and he says if it comes from a box, don't eat it.
16: A box, a wrapper, or a can.
11: Or a can, too? Even canned beans?
16: Wow. Well, it depends, but for a large portion of them. We're paying for that convenience because those foods are difficult to digest. So if you're eating it out of a box, don't do that. Now, genetics can influence a little bit, but daily habits still play a major role in the long-term gut health. So the more that we don't do on a daily basis, whether it's fiber, having a good bowel movement, making sure we get that good biome, getting good sleep, may result in more disruption of your stomach lining and your intestine over time. So you have to be consistent here, too.
11: When I came in today, I asked Ricky, I says, what is the definition of insanity?
16: Mm-hmm.
11: And it's doing the same thing over and over again. Because Friday we had the conversation about one of the fast food restaurants that I really thought I liked, and they have promised that they've changed things and it's going to all be better and different and everything. And I went and I was sorely disappointed because it was like horrible. I went to another one today that I kind of liked, and okay, they're off my list now too. I cannot eat that stuff anymore. I don't know what it is. You know,
16: as you get older, some of the stuff just doesn't sit well with you.
11: It's the oil, seed oils especially, I think, maybe, but just some of the stuff that they cook is just like, I can't do it.
16: Some of it depends. And I do love, Dr. Kokar is very straightforward and can explain things. He says, if you can only do two things to improve your gut health, flush the pipes. That's number one. So that means drink enough water, okay? And make sure you get enough fiber, whether that's in your diet or whether that's by taking a supplement. So, you know, the Metamucil.
11: Yep.
16: But if that's what it takes, you need to get the water in, get

0: And if you want to go flop down in your recliner.
1: I should do that more often because normally I eat in my recliner and I don't even get up.
0: And see, and then how do you feel? You feel like you're sitting there in a sludge.
1: Yeah,
0: right.
1: I do, yeah.
0: Also, so it helps you reset and recalibrate. So get up and move. Another final point from Dr. Kokar, he says, do not ignore persistent abdominal pain or major changes in bowel habits. He warns those symptoms can sometimes signal more serious conditions, including colon cancer.
1: Oh.
0: So stay on top of your checkups, touch base with your doctor, but drink your water, hydrate. Get up and move a little bit. You don't have to be a marathon runner. Go take a walk around the block or, you know, just up and down your driveway a few times. Hmm. Just get up and move a little bit and then get the fiber in your system.
1: So where does gluten come into this? Because I am convinced that I have become gluten sensitive. I don't know what the right word is, but bread, especially just regular white bread processed, you know, it just almost kills me. It's terrible. I cannot, you know, if I eat a hamburger, I will take the bread off and just eat it with a knife and fork. I can't, because I can't do the bread anymore.
0: I've stopped doing the bread, and it's not so much from the gluten aspect of it. I mean, it may be, but as I get older, I just feel like it just sits there on me.
1: Yeah.
0: So I'm like, I'm cutting those carbs out. I get that those carbs are not good. I'd rather just eat the hamburger or whatever the meat is and not put the bun. So 9 times out of 10, I will take the bun off.
1: And of course, the other thing, too, is glyphosate. And we don't really talk about glyphosate, but I think we're peeing glyphosate because it is in, like, if you eat a lot of bread,
0: it's in everything.
1: How they farm is they kill the field off with glyphosate so that they can harvest it all at the same time. Well, when they do that, that stuff stays there and it goes through the process and it doesn't change. It comes right back. You know, we've got it right back again. And it is, I think probably people are not so much gluten intolerant as they glyphosate intolerant.
0: Well, you have to read your labels. We've talked about that before on this segment. You have to look at the label, see what's going in it, and they're in order of most to least. So when you look at it, and if you see something that has all these names you don't identify in the label first, and then you see ground beef. Okay, great, but it's the 10th thing on the list.
1: Right. That
0: could be an issue. So again, if you can go out. The farmer's market is now at the Peoria Riverfront Market open over the weekend.
1: I didn't make it Saturday.
0: There's
1: I'm going to go down there.
0: A ton of people.
1: Yeah.
0: Oh, my gosh, it was insane. But you're getting fresh produce. Take advantage of this time of the year to get out and get the fresh produce. And for people who may financially struggle, and that happens, but even the farmer's market, they have tie-ins where you can get some benefits out of it. Because everybody's like, oh, you need to eat healthy. Eating healthy is not inexpensive. It costs.
1: Right.
0: But if you can go out and there are things out there that you can access or plant a garden. Even if you just do some container plant pots and put a couple of tomato plants in it, the lycopene that comes out of a tomato during the summer and just all the good nutrients.
1: I am so guilty of what you just talked about because I will go to my freezer because when every time I go to Dollar General, which is my second home, I will go to the freezer and buy like a handful of these Michelina
0: fast microwave ovens, yeah.
1: Because you pop them in for 2 minutes, and you've got lunch, and that's it, and you eat it. And afterwards, you're like, oh, my God, why did I do that again?
0: And read the labels, Wayne. Then you'll see, I dare you to read the labels for the amount of sodium.
1: Oh, I know. The sodium is horrible.
0: Stuff. Yeah,
1: you know, I saw a label comparison the other day of McDonald's French fries. I think it was McDonald's French fries or whatever from the 50s, what their ingredients were.
0: Okay.
1: It was beef, tallow, and potatoes.
0: Mm-hmm.
1: Okay, now McDonald's, it's a paragraph it's of all the junk that is in there.
0: Yeah.
1: And you know, some people have gone back to beef tallow. I think everybody said that was bad for us.
0: Mm.
1: I think it's actually pretty good to have some beef fat in your diet like that.
0: Or things that, again, are not overly processed. And that's the big thing. We get overly processed, and that's not good. And it sits
1: in
0: your gut.
1: I really like sweet tea. In fact, I've got one in here. I've fallen victim to the... Of course, we had diet, and then we had no sugar, and then we have zero. And now they have come out with a new label, which is zero sugar stuff. Well, it's basically exactly the same thing. They just changed the label on it, except for this one brand that I buy. Instead of using aspartame, which I think is poison, they use sucralose. Sucralose is not really good for you because it fakes your body out because it's pretend sugar, but it's palatable for me and it doesn't upset me. Aspartame, all I have to do is smell it and it's like, oh God,
0: you get a headache.
1: I get a headache.
0: A lot of people do. Yeah.
1: So and it's not good for you. Shelby, thank you very much for coming in this afternoon.
0: Always fun.
1: Okay. Friday is the day. Is that the day we should all?
0: Today's World Digestive Health Day.
1: Okay.
0: So eat healthy on Friday.
1: We are going to eat healthy. We're going to take 4 or 5 packets of Metamucil and a probiotic
0: and walk around the block.
1: And I will walk after I eat. Shelby,
0: perfect.
1: Thanks for coming in. Appreciate it. Okay. It's 3:47. Ken Zerske is here with Traffic One.

0: Yes. Big delay eastbound McCluggage Bridge is down to one lane. Here we are. It is a backup that's going close to Wisconsin, and that's past Knoxville, and we'll just see how bad it gets. But that's solid traffic going up to the Prospect Light, going down the hill and onto the McCluggage Bridge. Again, that's down to one lane. We're seeing a lot of traffic avoid that now because we're seeing early here an eastbound 74 backup that's approaching the Murray Baker Bridge. Now, Camp Street is still open under I-74. It's Washington that's blocked as it branches off Camp. That's the Farm Creek Bridge that's now closed in East Peoria until mid-August. And Route 6, slow traffic both directions. Northbound, that lane closure was picked up over the weekend and the holiday. That's back down to one lane. Southbound stayed up. We're seeing pretty typical slowdown. Southbound's really tight there as you approach I-74. Spring's here. 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
1: High for today was supposed to be 83, and we are there. Tonight it'll be kind of cloudy with a low around 60, 87, sunshine tomorrow. On Thursday, partly cloudy with a high of 83, and on into the weekend, I'm taking off in the camper. As soon as I get done, you know, I'm not on the air. I'm on the air Wednesday, so I'm going to get up Thursday, load the camper, and I'm out of here. I'm headed for the Mississippi River. I bought my bug spray today, so we're going up there once again in beautiful downtown Peoria. Excuse me. It's 83.
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2: I think I've told you what happens at my house when that liner runs. I have a radio sitting right next to my Alexa, and I usually listen to Greg and Dan in the morning or Mark the Van Camp and Robbins, and that liner will play, and my Alexa pops up and start playing MBD right next to it. It's unintended consequences from technology. President Donald Trump's first year back in office has seen more than 3 million illegal immigrants leave the United States, an estimated 2.2 million self-deported because they knew they were in the sights of ICE and ICE was going to get them sooner or later. So they just went home all on their own and decided to take their skills and talents and everything that we think is making our country a great place to live to make their own country a great place to live. If you're that skilled and that talented, why don't you fix your own problem? DHS says the administration has also deported 900 illegal immigrants and arrested more than 900,000, not women, 900,000, not 900. There's three zeros there, 900,000, and arrested more than 900,000 as of May 17th. You're hearing a bunch of stuff about the ICE detention centers. We don't have food. We don't have this. We're abusing people and blah, blah, blah, blah, blah, blah, blah, blah, blah, blah. I get so tired of it. And what is the basis for all of this? I'm going to play what the basis for all of this is. This was a promise made to us by a former president. See if you can guess who it is.
14: There are those in the immigrants' rights community who have argued passionately that we should simply provide those who are illegally with legal status, or at least ignore the laws on the books and put an end to deportation until we have better laws. And often this argument is framed in moral terms. Why should we punish people who are just trying to earn a living? I recognize the sense of compassion that drives this argument, but I believe such an indiscriminate approach would be both unwise and unfair. It would suggest to those thinking about coming here illegally that there will be no repercussions for such a decision. And this could lead to a surge in more illegal immigration. And it would also ignore the millions of people around the world who are waiting in line to come here legally. Ultimately, our nation, like all nations, has the right and obligation to control its borders and set laws for residency and citizenship. And no matter how decent they are, no matter their reasons, The 11 million who broke these laws should be held accountable.
1: The 11 million plus who broke the laws should be held accountable. Okay, I didn't say that. Donald Trump didn't say that. You know for sure that Joe Biden didn't say that. That was Barack Obama. And there's a lot of points in there that he makes. He says, I understand the compassion. And we did have compassion for people. But if you knowingly break the law, we have the right and the obligation to deport you. What about all the other people that are law-abiding in this country? What about you and me, Ricky? Okay, what do we do when we drive home? We drive the speed limit? I mean, we obey the laws. If we are going to be allowed to pick and choose which laws we want to obey and which ones we don't want to, I'm going to be first in line. I will be right there. I'm going to say, okay, you know what? Here's the deal. If you're going to let those guys disobey that law, then I want to disobey this one over here. And you know what that one's going to be, don't you? That one's going to be the tax laws. Okay. I don't want to pay taxes. Okay. I just don't want to. And I shouldn't have to because I've worked hard all my life. I've been a family man. I've supported. I've done everything that they say that the illegal immigrants may or may not have done. But that's what I've been doing my whole life. And I suddenly don't want to pay my taxes anymore. I just don't want to do it. I shouldn't have to. I've done enough. I shouldn't have to pay my taxes anymore. You know how they'll come after me like white on rice? I mean, they will. Like Dobermans on a mailman, they will come right after you. Which reminds me of another little thing, too. The state of Illinois, if you're a little bit late paying your quarterlies or whatever the state of Illinois, they will fine you and charge you interest. However, if they've got $822 of your money, they don't have to send it back yet. News and then we'll be back.
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16: It's decision day in the showdown between a longtime Republican senator and his Trump-backed challenger.
17: Four-term Senator John Cornyn, he is going to fight to survive a major challenge from Texas Attorney General Ken Paxton, who's writing a late endorsement from President Trump. Cornyn running on experience and conservative results, while Paxton has embraced a more hardline Texas First MAGA message.
16: Fox's Brooke Taylor in Dallas, the winner of today's runoff to face Democratic State Representative James Tallarico in November. Iran reportedly making a new demand as talks continue on a possible deal with the U.S.
18: The Secretary of State Marco Rubio out there saying the Strait of Hormuz is going to open one way or another. Iran is saying we'll open the Strait if you take $24 billion in frozen Iranian money and unfreeze it. That is according to Iranian state-run media.
16: Fox's Peter Ducey at the White House. President Trump suggesting Iran has to give up its enriched uranium in a post earlier today. Multiple deaths confirmed after a chemical incident in Washington state.
19: First responders are on scene of a chemical implosion at Nippon Dynaware facility, a pulp and paper mill in Longview, just north of Portland, where we're told a liquid hazmat tank exploded around 7 a.m. local time.
20: There were multiple critical injuries. We can also confirm there were fatalities related to the incident. At this time, there are also individuals who remain unaccounted for as crews continue the recovery and accountability operations.
19: Mike Gorsuch, battalion chief with Longview Fire, also saying no evacuations and that there's no threat to the surrounding area, though people are being asked to stay away during the recovery phase as the investigation gets underway.
16: Fox's Jeff Benasso. This as thousands remain evacuated in Southern California because of a chemical tank leak at an aerospace facility, though that evacuation zone did shrink as the pressure and temperature in that tank went down. 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
21: WMBD Radio Local News. I'm John Cruz. Peoria police looking for a group of suspects who shot at a Memorial Day cookout at Peoria's Glen Oak Park on Monday. Peoria police say a group of suspects began shooting at a family in a pavilion just before 6:15 p.m. on Monday. Nobody was hurt, and those suspects ended up fleeing the scene. A man now charged in a deadly crash last week in Lincoln. Police say an SUV collided with a minivan Thursday night at North Logan and Peoria Streets. A passenger in the minivan, identified as Christine Schaub, pronounced dead at the hospital. The driver of the SUV, Sean Cook, was sent to the hospital before being arrested on a charge of aggravated driving under the influence. Peoria Sheriff's Deputy Jack Evans recognized the Hometown Hero Award by acting U.S. Attorney Greg Gilmore. Evans was honored for his courage, strength, and professionalism after being shot in the line of duty earlier this year. Deputy Evans awarded the Police Valor Award and the Gold Star Award earlier this month. Now, he is still recovering from the incident and hopes to return to the sheriff's office soon. If you're looking for a fixer-upper with lots of space that's steeped in history, the Peoria Armory may be the bargain you're hunting for. Real estate records show the 1924 brick and limestone building's price has been reduced to $200,000. That property has seen everything from political rallies to Bradley basketball. It was originally built by the military and Naval Department of Illinois. The building, though, needs significant repairs and is being sold as is. More news in 30 minutes or as it breaks, and always at WMBDRadio.com.
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3: The 25 News First Alert forecast features more dry and summer-like weather. We will be mostly on repeat for the remainder of May with a mix of clouds and sunshine and highs in the 80s each afternoon. Temperatures will slowly cool through the 70s for our dinner hours this evening before lows drop towards the 60-degree mark overnight. After some lingering clouds early tomorrow morning, mostly sunny skies will settle on in with highs in the upper 80s for our Wednesday. I'm 25 News First Alert meteorologist Valent Solivari for WMBD Radio.
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23: Eastbound McCluggage Bridge is down to one lane, and there's a big delay that begins at the top of the hill before Prospect. Traffic on the bridge is in the far left lane. That's the newly paved lane. Route 6 is back down to one lane in both directions. Just southbound stayed down to one lane over the extended holiday break. Northbound, that lane closure was set back up this morning, so we're seeing slowdowns there both directions. Really tight at the interchanges, War Memorial Drive and I-74 with the merging traffic. Because of the delay on the McCluggage Bridge, eastbound 74 is slowing down approaching the Murray Baker Bridge. 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
1: 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This is WMBD. My name is Wayne R. Miller. I'm the fill-in for the fill-in for the fill-in. Yeah, write all that down. Filled in for John Malone this afternoon, who was filling in for Phil Luciano, who still is filling in for Danny. John took a road trip. We're going to talk to him at 5 to see what new towers he's seen and what new motels he has stayed in as he traveled across the country, out into the Badlands, I think, into Wyoming and up in that area. We've talked a couple of times in the last 2 or 3 days about buried treasure in Illinois. So far, I have started a group of people with pickaxes and shovels and metal detectors and backhoes heading into Bishop Hill. Not heard how that's going. Let's see. They went up and started poking around at Starved Rock because there's treasure up there. Some people actually did a road trip to southern Illinois down along the Ohio River, and they're at Cavin Rock down there. And you know where Chester, Illinois is? Chester is on the Mississippi River to the west of here, a little town. And during the Revolutionary War, General George Rogers Clark led expeditions to secure the western frontier for the American colonies. Okay, so the Revolutionary War is being fought with Britain, and it's on the East Coast because that's where everybody is. This guy, I'm going to make things safe in the West. So did he turn tail and run just to get out there, or did he actually have what was he going to protect out there because the British were not there? They were on the other side. Well, never mind. Anyway, so he heads out across the country. He's known for his leadership and daring strategies. According to legend, his troops carried a large amount of silver coins to pay soldiers and purchase supplies to protect it from being captured by British forces. I did not know the British invaded any part of Illinois. But anyway, that's the story, and we'll just stick with it. The silver was supposedly buried near Chester, Illinois, in the late 1770s. So, okay, pickaxes, shovels, metal detectors, backhoes. Let's all head to Chester, Illinois. Let's take a caravan over there and start digging up the countryside to see if we can find the buried treasure of George Rogers Clark. So I tried to get the ability to play Gallant Men by Everett Dirksen on Friday, the song Everett Dirksen. Well, it's not a song, it's a reading with some music in it. Unfortunately, when I researched to find out what the rights were, Capitol Records and ASCAP have the rights, publishing rights, to that piece of recorded material. And we do not have a license to play the entire thing. So we couldn't play, you know, Gallant Men by Everett Dirksen. And Everett's buried over in Pekin. Now, he's from Pekin originally. He's over there. Run by his grave every once in a while. But anyway, I listened to it again, and I put it up on Facebook, on my Facebook page, and I said, I suggest that you just take a moment and just listen to Gallant Men. And it's a story about, and it just says, you know, basically down through the years, there have been men, gallant men, who put themselves above everybody else and have given us the life that we have. And those include soldiers. Those include first responders. Those include local police officers. Those include state police officers. These include firemen. These are all gallant men. So back then, that's what the definition of a gallant man was someone who put himself and behind other people. All right. What is today's definition of a gallant man? Okay, maybe this will help out. A women's shelter is reportedly facing online backlash after a trans woman allegedly demanded the installation of standing toilets to better accommodate her needs. Okay, in the minds of many, the fact that this guy, her, she, him, is standing up for her right to have a stand-up toilet, which basically is a urinal, you know, all toilets, up to and including a tree, for men are stand-up toilets, okay? But she wants the special stand-up, which means she wants urinals in the women's room because she's got the plumbing that doesn't match what she or he claims to be. The story quickly gained traction across social media, sparking intense conversation about inclusivity, shared spaces, and how facilities should adapt to different identities and experiences. Oh, for God's sakes, how much longer do we have to put up with this crap? Anyway, that's what many on the left and in the media would describe as a gallant man. A man who plays dress-up and demands his space with a stand-up toilet. That makes him gallant? All right, I'm going to bet this guy never put himself between harm and anyone else in his entire life. Okay, that's not a gallant man. According to online discussions, the individual argued that current restroom setups felt uncomfortable and did not align with her personal sense of femininity and accessibility. Critics, however, questioned whether shelters with limited funding and resources could realistically redesign facilities to meet every individual request. So that is what, in today's society, many would consider, and not the majority, in fact, it's a small minority, but it's a loud minority, would call a gallant man, someone who's standing up for his rights to pee standing up even though he dresses like a woman. A transgender woman has announced her intent to file a lawsuit against a local hospital alleging medical discrimination following a distressing emergency room visit. Once again, the left and the media would consider this to be a gallant man because he's standing up for his rights to be a woman. The conflict arose during an urgent ultrasound scan intended to diagnose acute abdominal pain. According to the patient, the radiologist's inability to locate her ovaries during the procedure. Oh, I see that look. Rick's giving me this side-eye look. Okay, like what? Okay, so the radiologist was not able to locate her ovaries during the procedure, and it was handled with a lack of sensitivity and professional awareness regarding her transition history. So I'm sure what the guy said was, or the girl, or whoever it was, and we can't generalize and say that the radiologist was a he or a her, could have been a she or a him or a they. Anyway, they said, well, we can't find any ovaries because you don't have any ovaries. Okay, but apparently they did not handle that in a way that this person felt was sensitive, and she felt targeted and marginalized during a vulnerable medical crisis. The hospital has chosen not to comment publicly on the allegations. So you walk in, you've got severe abdominal pain. Who knows why? Could it be your pancreas or pancreatic. I mean, it could be any number of things. Could be your, what's that other little thing that I had ripped out when you get all kinds of pain? It could be your appendix. It could be, you know, a lot of things. But during the thing, they couldn't find her ovaries. And the guy's like, well, it's because you don't have any because you're okay. Anyway, by saying it the way they did, she felt there was a lack of sensitivity, and she was targeted and marginalized during a vulnerable medical crisis. The proposed legal action centers on the claim that the hospital staff failed to provide a standard of care that accounts for the specific anatomical and medical needs of transgender patients. Okay, so here's a person that will be standing up for his, her, they, them rights, and they will be considered by many on the left and some in the media as a gallant man for coming. I don't even know how to. The only thing I can say is, once again, let's go back to the theme that is running throughout the show today. What the hell is wrong with you? What? I don't get it. Okay, you don't have ovaries. Why, if they can't, you go in and you want to be recognized as a woman. And so they're going to treat you, I guess, as a woman, and they're going to see if you might have an ovarian cyst because that causes severe abdominal pain sometimes. So they're going to look for them. And it's like, oh, my God, wait a minute. No, you don't have ovaries. But because they didn't hold her hand or his hand or whosever hand it was and say, my dear, we need to understand, and you don't have. Okay, so are those gallant men or the men that Everett Dirksen. If you get a minute, go to YouTube, look up Gallant Men by Everett Dirksen, and just listen to it. That will define for you what it is to be a gallant man. 17 after 4, and Ken Zerski, 17 after 4, not Ford, 4. Ken Zerski is here with traffic. What's going on out there, Ken?
23: Yeah, the McCluggage Bridge is down to one lane. It's a far left lane. That's a bit of a switch when we've seen a lane closure there. Usually it's the right lane that's open, but it's the left lane that's open on the bridge eastbound, and it's staying up, and the delay is from before Prospect, and we've been seeing a lot of traffic then avoiding that and getting down to I-74 to cross the river, and that eastbound backup is now at its worst from Route 40 around the hospitals onto the Murray Baker Bridge. Keep in mind the East Peoria now, that Farm Creek Bridge is now closed. That's East Washington between Camp and the Veterans Drive. Now you can still use Camp Street as it goes under I-74, and that closure of that bridge is until mid-August. There's a report of an accident, actually a couple of accidents, maybe in the Route 6 work zone, and could be heading southbound there around War Memorial Drive. Looks pretty tight around the interchanges. Springs here. 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
1: Thanks a lot, Ken. It'll be clear tonight, down around 60 for the low. A few clouds, no clouds tomorrow. Sunshine tomorrow with a high of 87. Thursday, Friday, Saturday, Sunday into the weekend, we've got highs of 80 and lows around 56, 57. It's going to be perfect camping weather, and I will be there right along the Mississippi River up in right just south of Moline. So that's where I'm going to, north of, a little bit north of Moline in, what's the name of that town? Can't remember what, it's a little town up there. It's really nice. Great campground right along the river, and there's a Dollar General right down the road. So I really don't have to stock up before I go. I just go park the camper and then go shopping. Currently in beautiful downtown Peoria, and in the ugly part too, it's 83.
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1: 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This is really good. I like this. I saw the greatest AI video that I've ever seen over the weekend. And that was Stephen Colbert comes on and he says, "Welcome to the last part of the last show, the last part of the first show or the last show or whatever it was." I don't even really care what he said. Okay, and Trump comes walking out on stage behind him, grabs him by his collar, and throws him into a dumpster, closes the lid, and then starts doing the YMCA dance. And I was like, yes, yes, yes. So many people have said, "Oh, that's the end of free speech." And I went, "How is that the end of free speech?" I asked a friend of mine who said that, "Okay, are you free to say anything you want to say?" "Well, yeah." I said, "Okay, then it's not the end of free speech." I said, "Stephen Colbert is free to do whatever he wants to do and say whatever he wants to say. Nobody's limiting his speech. They just ended his venue. And CBS did it. It was a business measure. Oh, well, you know, Trump threatened them." I said, "You know what? Maybe they did. But CBS is a business. Okay, they're a going concern. CBS needs to decide whether they want that crap on the air and lose $40 million or go and do something else." And they made that decision. Now, were they influenced? Maybe because they want to do that Skydance? You know, maybe. I don't know. But that's business. Business is business is business. You know, they're under the regulatory thumb. And if they wanted to, you know, and they were losing. It took 200 people to make that hour show. 200 people. 22 writers to write the same joke over and over again about Donald Trump being terrible. Did you fly a flag this weekend? I always fly a flag. Raise your hand if you flew a flag. Okay, got flags out. All right, what does a flag mean? What does it mean? Well, you know what it means to me? It means to me that I'm proud of where I live. I'm proud of my country. And I want people to know that I am proud of that. There are people on the left who don't think we should be flying flags because they are, well, you know what? Let's let this idiot, there's a comment on the end of this and then some laughter. But the first part of this is what this idiot on the left had to say about people that fly the American flag.
14: "When I see an American flag, I immediately look at that person like, I'm like, that person's probably a bigot. That person's probably a homophobe. That person's probably a racist if they're just flying American flags out everywhere.
15: Life is hard, but it's harder when you're stupid."
1: And let me tell you something. That woman, I don't know who she was. That woman is stupid. How dare you? How dare you call me a racist because I have a flag in the front of my house? How dare you? I don't understand that. A lot of my neighbors have flags. We have flags and we light them. I mean, we do everything you're supposed to do with them. It has nothing to do with being racist or a bigot or a homophobe or anything. It just has to do with the fact that I like to fly the American flag.
16: I just don't understand how people can get so twisted and bent. And if you don't like our flag, if you don't like our country, you know what? There are airplanes leaving every day. Speaking of airplanes, flights coming into the country at four airports now, I understand, are looking for Ebola. We're not going to play the song because a friend of mine said, don't play that again. It's disgusting. I don't want to hear it. And I said, okay. And she listens every day, so we're not going to play the song. But anyway, they're starting to scan for Ebola. Okay, so wait a minute. Do we have Ebola test kits at the airports where we can look at everybody who's coming in on these planes? Or we're looking for, well, if you've been to this area and this area, then we need to give you special, what are we going to do? We're going to hold them in quarantine until they determine that they don't have it? I have a better idea. If there's a part of the country that has an infectious disease that we don't want here, the part of the world that has an infection, then don't let anybody come in from there. Stay home. Do not come to the United States. I'm sorry. You may have family here. You may have friends. You may, you know, have legitimate business reasons to come here. But if you come from the, you know, Congo, I'm sorry. No, you can't. No, uh-uh. Don't get on the plane. Don't even think about it. Just do not come here. Why should we take the chance on having people come in here? Because you can come in here and you can be exposed and have the virus and not show any symptoms whatsoever. And unless we're doing a, you know, like a medical scanner that scans their body to see if the virus is in there, how are you going to know? So just block them all. I mean, did we do that with China with COVID? Or did we think about it, some parts of the country? And I remember how everybody screamed and yelled about Trump being, you know, xenophobe or whatever. And he's like, hey, if they've got COVID over there, we don't want it here. And Nancy Pelosi says, oh, let's go out to Chinatown and celebrate. Well, they did. And then, you know, in case the rest is medical history as to what happened in this country, because we just didn't limit exposure or possible exposure. So I'm sorry. Just don't let them in. Don't let them get on the plane. Just, okay, cancel flights that are coming in for that part of the world. You know, we don't need to take that chance. I have a list here of things that, you know, a lot of people say that, you know, you're Islamophobe if you believe certain things or you know, if you have problems with Islam. I have a list here of things from the Quran that but just should give you something to think about. One of the things says in the Quran 9-111, that must be like a verse and chapter or whatever, you will kill non-Muslims to receive 72 virgins in heaven. Okay. Quran 2-2.217, you will kill anyone who leaves Islam. Okay. 8:12 and 47:4, you will behead non-Muslims. You will kill and be killed for Allah, Quran 9:5. You will terrorize non-Muslims, Quran 8:12 and 8:60. You will steal from non-Muslims, Quran chapter 8, the booty spoils of war. And here's the one that I have the biggest problem with, lie to strengthen Islam. That is everywhere in the Quran. News is next. We'll be back. Stay tuned.
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17: Fox News, I'm Tom Rigotti. While the U.S. and Iran continue to negotiate a deal to open the Strait of Hormuz, it appears neither side is willing to capitulate to the other. Fox's Peter Ducey reports.
18: The Secretary of State Marco Rubio out there saying the Strait of Hormuz is going to open one way or another. Iran is saying we'll open the Strait if you take $24 billion in frozen Iranian money and unfreeze it. That is according to Iranian state-run media.
17: Protests for a fifth day today outside an ICE facility in Newark, New Jersey. Fox's Alexis McAdams is there.
19: These protesters are demanding that this ICE facility here in Newark be shut down because they say the migrants inside are not being treated properly. New Jersey Democrats, including Senator Andy Kim, are saying that the problem is that they believe that they are not being fed properly. They think that they're being fed food that's spoiled, so they said there's an ongoing hunger strike.
17: DHS accuses protesters of disrupting law enforcement operations. 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
20: WMBD Radio Local News, I'm John Cruz. Gas prices dropping around 8 cents a gallon in Peoria. That's good news for your wallet. Gas Buddy and AAA Illinois reporting today that average price of unleaded gas now $4.82 a gallon, the cheapest gas around $4.50 a gallon. Gas Buddy's Patrick DeHaan says prices are down thanks to lower oil prices and hopes of an agreement between the U.S. and Iran. Parts of Washington Street will be closed today in East Peoria. IDOT says Washington between Veterans Drive and Camp Street in East Peoria will be shut down so crews can remove and replace expansion joints on the bridge over Farm Creek. That work expected to wrap up mid-August. A man now charged in a deadly crash last week in Lincoln. Police say an SUV collided with a minivan Thursday night at North Logan and Peoria Streets. A passenger in the minivan, identified as Christine Schaub, pronounced dead at the hospital. The driver of the SUV, Sean Cook, was sent to the hospital before being arrested on a charge of aggravated driving under the influence. The Peoria area's Republican congressman believes there's a, quote, off-ramp to ending the conflict between the U.S. and Iran.
4: I think in the next week to 10 days, we should have pen to paper.
20: That is 16th District Congressman Darren LaHood saying any agreement should be, quote, ironclad that holds Iran accountable and bans them from having nuclear weapons. He wants any agreement to have unfettered access to Iran's nuclear facilities and oversight of Iran's nuclear protocols. More news in 30 minutes or as it breaks, and always at WMBDRadio.com.
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21: The 25 News First Alert forecast features more dry and summer-like weather. We will be mostly on repeat for the remainder of May with a mix of clouds and sunshine and highs in the 80s each afternoon. Temperatures will slowly cool through the 70s for our dinner hours this evening before lows drop towards the 60-degree mark overnight. After some lingering clouds early tomorrow morning, mostly sunny skies will settle on in with highs in the upper 80s for our Wednesday. I'm 25 News First Alert meteorologist Valent Solivari for WMBD Radio.
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23: In Peoria, Prospect is blocked at Forest Hill. That's a report of a pedestrian hit by a car, and we're getting reports of an accident on Main Street in Creve Coeur. Now, the big delay is eastbound, heading to the McCluggage Bridge. The McCluggage Bridge is down to one lane, the far left lane open, and the delay is before Prospect, nearly to Wisconsin, where it starts, heading down the hill and then again across the bridge to the East Peoria side. Delays on Route 6 heading southbound is pretty slow. Now stop-and-go traffic from War Memorial Drive down to I-74. There might be an accident mixed in. 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
16: 1470, 100.3, WMBD. We got Channel 25 up on the monitor here in the studio. I don't know what show they're running this afternoon, but they just spent 3 minutes talking about a blue octopus. And now a T-Rex's head. And it says on the screen, I have a big head and little arms. Okay, I am unfamiliar with their schedule in the afternoon. That's why T-Rexes can't play guitar, because they don't have, you know. I'm unfamiliar with what they do here, but is this animal show? Now we got duckling rescues. Oh, well, I cannot. I'm not going to criticize other media. I'm sure I would have found. I like octopuses. I think they're intelligent creatures. I think they're aliens. I don't think they developed on this world. They got here somehow. But I'm a big fan of octopuses. But you know, the T-Rex, I got a big head and short arms. Okay, this is radio. That's why we're on the radio. Because if you got to put a picture up, you got to put a picture of a blue octopus and a T-Rex's skull up there. You know who Brandi Cruz is? Brandi Cruz is she's a former Fox News person. I don't know if she worked for the network or for an affiliate out on the West Coast, but she resigned her position because she was unhappy with the way that news is being done. And she says that the Fourth Estate has gone to pot and she's branched out on her own, like so many people have, like Stephen Colbert will do very soon with the podcast. I don't have time for podcasts. I listened this weekend to one of the guys on, I don't know if it was on 95.9 or other station or here on MBD, or Kim Komando. She talks about, download my podcast and listen to it. Okay, first of all, I don't have time to go out and search for your podcast. And then what am I going to do? I'm going to sit at home and have the podcast up on my phone, and I'm going to listen to your entire show for the whole thing. Michael Brown is the one that did that. He said, you can listen to the whole week's worth of shows, 3 hours a day, all in one sitting. I'm like, I don't have time for that, nor do I have the desire to hear you mumble for, 12 hours. I just don't want to do it. Anyway, Brandi has moved off to doing her own thing, and she interviewed a Washington State lawmaker named Sean Scott. And she asked the question that many of us ask when all these liberal idiots go off into this socialism thing as to how wonderful socialism is. And we point out things, they don't respond very well. And they sometimes they respond with just gibberish like this guy did. He tried. Well, you just have to listen to this. Anyway, this guy's name is Sean Scott, and she asked the question, give me an example of socialism anywhere that has worked.
7: I want you to give me one example of socialism you think working well somewhere.
8: A good example of socialism working well somewhere, this is a really, really cool question. I think of Cuba in particular.
16: When I first heard this, I blew coffee out my nose.
8: High literacy rate, number one. Number two, extremely strong commitment to public health. So that's one example that I can think of that would resonate with pretty much anybody in our state who cares about education or healthcare. Would you disagree with that?
7: People flee on makeshift rafts and die in the ocean to flee Cuba for the United States.
8: Yeah, and I think that that is something that absolutely we have to be sensitive to. But you asked me about institutions that are working really, really well.
7: I asked you about places socialism is working, and you chose a country that people will risk their lives to flee from to this country. There's a reason for that, Sean.
8: There was a revolution in Cuba. That is correct.
7: They still do it to this day.
8: Right.
7: They show up on the beaches of Miami.
8: Right.
7: Because they would rather be here and would risk their lives in shark-infested water to flee the country that you just gave me an example of.
8: And if the situation were reversed, the injuries and the ailments that they sustain as a result of migrating to a place where they believe that they're going to be better off, I believe that they can be treated in a much better way than American healthcare facilities are currently able to treat people. So that's one example that I can think of socialism working very well in public health and in education.
16: Did you hear what he said? He said, okay, well, first of all, he started to say, you know, well, if the situations were reversed, like if we were in rafts trying to get to Cuba from Miami, which is not, that would be the reverse. Anyway, he said, what he said was, if they are escaping from Cuba in a raft and they're in the ocean and they're attacked by a

They don't have clothes. They don't have food. They don't have electricity. They don't have anything. And they blame us for all that. Well, you know, you embargoed us and everything. You won't let us buy. Yeah, because we hated Castro and we wanted to kill him. We actually tried. We should have gone back and finished the job, but Kennedy wussed out. We don't like the way the Cuban government runs. Cuba used to be one of the biggest exporters of sugarcane in the world. Sugarcane was just huge. They had big factories that made sugarcane. They were owned by Dole. They were owned by maybe American companies or invested American companies. When Castro took over, what he did was he did the same thing that all communist socialist dictators do. Once they achieve power, they begin to eliminate all the people that helped them get there because they see them as a threat. Stalin did it. Mao did it. Millions of people died. In Cuba, Castro got rid of everybody that knew how to make sugarcane into sugar. He killed them all. Okay, so now you have plantations overgrown. They're not doing anything. The sugar factories are dead. There's nothing going on there. There is no industry. You know what keeps the Cuban government going? This is amazing. A lot of people don't know this. What keeps the government going in Cuba is the rent that we pay for Guantanamo Bay. One of our biggest military naval bases is in Cuba. It's on the island. It's Guantanamo Bay, referred to as Gitmo. That's where we sent all the 9/11 prisoners and people down there because it's secure and it's down there. But okay, if it was not for us writing them a check every month to rent Gitmo, they would totally collapse. But we need Gitmo, so we just continued this dance back and forth with them and let them think that they're important, and they're not. The best years that Cuba and the Cuban people ever had when the mob was down there, when the mob had casinos, restaurants, resorts, they were a thriving economy. And when Castro got to power and threw all that out, everything went down the toilet, including the Cuban people. Now, there's nobody there that knows how to operate anything to do with sugar, with sugarcane. They have a wonderful climate. They could be Jamaica. I mean, look, a little bit of the island off the coast, south of Cuba. You know, wonderful place to go. You know, it's still a third world country, but they're doing a lot better than the people in Cuba are. And to think for a minute that socialism has worked well in Cuba is, I can't even imagine why anybody would even think that, because it has not worked out well whatsoever. Something else that's not worked out well, have you heard about the flotilla? I have not done enough research to know really what these people were doing, but apparently it's a group of people from Ireland and several other countries from Spain who wanted to take a boat to go to Gaza, and they were intercepted by the Israelis, and the Israelis are like, look, we don't need you down here messing with us and getting in the way, and we have to worry about your safety, so why don't you, we're going to haul you in, and everybody is claiming that the Israeli Defense Forces raped them. And I'm like, I know the IDF, I know people in the IDF, I know they don't do that. Hamas is the one that puts a grenade up your butt and pulls the pin. That's the people they're defending. They are defending people that stone 14-year-old girls to death. And I have a story here that is so shocking to me that I can't even think I'm going to read it. Because they stoned a 13-year-old girl to death because she appeared in public and a Muslim man raped her. And it was her fault because she appeared in public. Okay, this is the kind of people that you're defending. So these people on this flotilla, we're going to defend Gaza, and we're all for Palestine and everything. Unfortunately, yeah, the IDF roughed them up, but that's not the first part of it. The worst part is, some of them were from Australia, too. When they got back to the Spanish airport where they had left from, the Spanish people beat the hell out of them, too. Their own supporters turned on them. Because they are rabble-rousers, they're not standing for anything. All they want to do is look for attention, and they're great actors, too. Because they got off of the plane coming out of Israel. Oh, my neck, I get a brace on and everything. And then we have a picture of them 12 hours later partying. Because this is all a show. This is all, you know, this flotilla was all just a big put-on show. And yeah, if I was in the IDF, the Israeli Defense Forces, and I had family that were killed in that attack,
and anybody supported those people that did that attacking, I believe I'd smack them too. I really, really would. It's very, very hard to not. But, you know, these people, if you're going to defend murderers and killers and you get roughed up a little bit, I am sorry. But unless you got a bullet in your brain like the Israelis got,

0: you know, the people that were just at a music festival, you know, how can you defend that action? And you do not deserve decent treatment if you're defending that kind of junk. It's 4:48 at WMBD. Ken Zerske is here with another look and, you know, talk about the big chicken down in East Peoria, Ken.
1: Yeah, that's Farm Creek Bridge right there across from the big rooster. The rooster with the top
0: hat. A rooster.
1: Yes. that is closed now till mid-August. Now, Camp Street's open. That's where it runs alongside the rooster there, Camp Street. But it's the Farm Creek Bridge that Washington kind of breaks off there and goes over Farm Creek. That's what's blocked until mid-August. Busy this afternoon. Couple of accidents right now being cleared up. Prospect and Forest Hill. We were hearing northbound Prospect was blocked as part of a pedestrian hit by a vehicle. And an accident is a big delay in Creve Coeur. On Main Street, heading southbound. It's reported around Homewood, but it looks closer to at least a delay going down to Fisher there before I-474. Big delay on the McCluggage Bridge eastbound that extends all the way back up the hill, and that eastbound War Memorial Drive backing up from a little past or around Wisconsin that goes all the way down the hill and all the way across the bridge where the McCluggage is down to one lane. There's also a delay both directions around Route 6 and really a southbound backup that's worse than normal with the road work between War Memorial Drive and I-74. People say once you drive a Subaru, you always will drive a Subaru. 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
0: Thanks a lot, Ken. It'll be clear tonight, down around 59 for the low. Some sunshine tomorrow with a high of 87 on 83 tomorrow. I'm sorry. 83. Okay, I'm trying to do this on my phone, and normally I write this down so I know what I'm talking about. I'm trying to just look at my phone and just kind of make it up on the cuff, and years ago I could do that. Now I can't. It'll be cloudy tonight with a low of 60, sunny tomorrow with a high of 87, on Thursday cloudy with a high of 83. We will be here tomorrow, and then Thursday, I'm hitting the camper. Mm-hmm. Currently in beautiful downtown Peoria and in the sad part of the city as well. It's 83.
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18: 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All talk. 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
0: And this, of course, is WMBD on the AM band, like we've been for nearly 100 years, 1470. I've not been out there this week. I think it's still there. I did hear it in the car, so I guess, because I usually go by and in every week, and it's still there. We're on the FM at 100.3. We're on the computer. You can get us on your desktop computer if anybody still uses one of those. But the biggest listening, I think, that we have online is from the app, and you can download that free, and then just click on it, and it will come up and just play for you, and you can read news and stuff there. And, you know, it's a great way, and you can do it anywhere on the planet. And I'm sure that if they have internet on, when they go to the moon and circle around, you could listen to Greg and Dan up there, too, if you have internet, because that's how it works. When you retire, what really happens when you retire? I've known a lot of people that retired and died like a month later. Just went home and just, I don't know, I guess they lost their reason to live when they retired from the job. I have a neighbor that's a retired police officer, and I guess you have to have a license to be a police officer, and once you have that license, you can work anywhere, because like me doing substitute school teaching at a bunch of different schools, my neighbor, substitute cops at different different police stations. Like, that's amazing. And it's just like, because we don't want to give up. We don't want to get out of it. We want to keep doing things. I got a call yesterday as I was coming back from the golf course. I played Bluegrass Creek in Minear yesterday afternoon. Shot a 42, which is not really bad for that. Only lost three balls, I think, but I found two, so it was a net loss of one. Anyway, I'm on my way back, and I get a note from a guy, and he says, we have a problem with one of our radio stations. Can you go look at it? And I'm like, okay. I thought I retired. I really like, all right, it's close. I'm in the neighborhood. It's not one of our stations here. It's one of another station. And so I went out to their transmitter site, and sure enough, there was a little bit of a problem, and I managed to fix it. But do we really retire? Because I retired from radio, I've lost track now, 5 or 6 years ago, and I am actually busier, working more, doing more things than I ever did when I actually had my company. And I did have my own engineering company, and I thought I was busy then taking care of about 40 radio stations. I'm actually busier now, but there's different things that I'm busy with. I'm busy with school teaching. Of course, that's going to end here real soon for the summer. But, you know, do we ever really retire? Not really. Somebody's always going to call and wave money at us. News is next, and we'll talk to Dr. John Malone coming up.
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20: A cabinet meeting is coming. I'm Tom Graham, Fox News. President Trump convening a rare cabinet meeting tomorrow as pressure grows to make a peace deal with Iran. They'll gather, and the meeting comes after the Pentagon launched fresh strikes against Iran.
21: We do know overnight the United States conducted airstrikes against southern Iran near the Strait of Hormuz and the city of Bandar Abbas. CENTCOM says these strikes were defensive in nature and targeted mine-laying vessels along with a surface-to-air missile position. These were the first U.S. strikes that have targeted Iran since early May. A spokesperson for Iran's armed forces said any new aggression will be met with a far more severe response. The strikes do come amid the backdrop of ongoing diplomatic efforts to reach an agreement between Iran and the United States.
20: Fox's Trey Yingson, Tel Aviv. How much influence does President Trump have over his party's primaries? Voters in Texas today hitting the ballot box with a key GOP showdown underway. Senator John Cornyn seeking re-election but faces a challenge from Trump-backed candidate Texas Attorney General Ken Paxton.
22: Tonight is going to be a good old-fashioned Texas showdown here, and also really a test of President Trump's influence and the strength of the MAGA base. So for term Senator John Cornyn, he is going to fight to survive a major challenge from Texas Attorney General Ken Paxton, who's riding a late endorsement from President Trump. Cornyn running on experience and conservative results, while Paxton has embraced a more hardline Texas First MAGA message. President Trump calling Paxton a, quote, true MAGA warrior who has always delivered for Texas.
20: Fox's Brooke Taylor in Dallas. U.S. consumer confidence declining slightly this month, according to the Conference Board's Consumer Confidence Index on Wall Street. Stocks finishing mixed, the Dow falling 188 points, the NASDAQ gaining 312, S&P added nearly 46. 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
23: WMBD Radio Local News, I'm John Cruz. The Greater Peoria Honor Flight made another trip to the nation's capital today. 72 local veterans and guardians spending the day touring the war memorials and the sites of Washington, D.C. Now, you're invited to welcome home the Honor Flight at Peoria International Airport. The flight expected to return around 9:30. Shuttle service will be provided at the CEFQ parking lot nearby beginning at 8. There will be a short program as the vets are reunited with family and friends. A former leader for the village of Morton has passed away. Ronald Rainson died earlier this month at OSF St. Francis Medical Center at the age of 85. Rainson was mayor of Morton from 2013 to 2017. During his tenure, he led work to expand Interstate 74 as well as interchange improvements. Rainson also served as chairman of the Central Illinois Red Cross. Nobody was hurt, but Peoria police are looking for several suspects who shot at a family at Glen Oak Park on Monday. It was a cookout, and police say a group of suspects began shooting at the family in a pavilion around 6:15 p.m. Monday. Nobody again was hurt, and the suspects ended up fleeing the scene. Well, you're invited to help make the community a more beautiful place to live. This Saturday is the Greater Peoria Sanitary District hosts a community trash cleanup day, the event taking place on land next to the Kickapoo Creek near Pottstown. Bottled water, sandwiches, and cleanup gear will be provided. More news in 30 minutes or as it breaks, and always at WMBDRadio.com.
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2: The 25 News First Alert forecast features more dry and summer-like weather. We will be mostly on repeat for the remainder of May with a mix of clouds and sunshine and highs in the 80s each afternoon. Temperatures will slowly cool through the 70s for our dinner hours this evening before lows drop towards the 60-degree mark overnight. After some lingering clouds early tomorrow morning, mostly sunny skies will settle on in with highs in the upper 80s for our Wednesday. I'm 25 News First Alert meteorologist Valent Solivari for WMBD Radio.
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5: An accident being cleared up in Peoria, Prospect and Forest Hill, and delay on Main Street and Creep Corps southbound due to an accident around Fisher Road before I-474. A big delay is on the McCluggage Bridge eastbound and getting there. Eastbound War Memorial drives on the brakes before Prospect. The McCluggage Bridge is down to one lane, which is the left lane open. And delays on Route 6. That southbound is heavier than we normally see in the afternoons from War Memorial Drive to I-74. 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
0: .1470, 100.3. This is WMBD from high above the streets of beautiful downtown Peoria. My name is Wayne R. Miller, filling in for, now follow along here, filling in for Dr. John, who's filling in for Phil, who's filling in for Danny. And speaking of Dr. John, he is on the phone. John, how's your trip going? And tell us what sights and things you have seen. Any more tall towers?
4: No towers.
0: No.
4: I got kind of criticized for that, I guess.
0: No, who would do that? No, you weren't.
4: Yeah,
0: I think people enjoyed
4: social
0: it.
4: Social media fun.
0: I saw a couple of social media posts, and they were happy about it.
4: Yeah. No, you're high atop Civic Center Plaza. Right now, I am high atop a scenic overlook of the Missouri River in Chamberlain, South Dakota.
0: Wow.
4: A rest area.
0: Never been to Chamberlain, didn't even know it exists.
4: Yeah, it's beautiful. It just descends into this beautiful valley. And in fact, when I'm done with this conversation, I'll take a picture just for some local color of exactly where I'm standing right now, and I'll text it to you.
0: Okay, I'd like to see that. So how's the trip going? Are you having fun? I guess that's the best way to ask that.
4: Yeah.
0: Yeah.
4: I'm tired, but I'm on my way home.
0: It's a lot. It's a lot of driving. Later. Driving really does wear you out.
4: It does. I'll be home tomorrow night. After I talked to you on Thursday, I went ahead and stayed in North Dakota where I told you I was going to stay, mm-hmm. and then I finished my trip up to Deer Lodge, Montana, where my nephew works for the state as a police officer. And beautiful drive. I would tell anyone, if you've never done it, the 94, I-94 out there in North Dakota on into the eastern part of Montana, it's nothing but just high plains. I mean, you can literally look and see like 100 miles of just no civilization whatsoever.
0: I would love to see that.
4: Then you come down then you come down the hill and you go through Billings, Montana, which you can take that any day. I don't really need it, but then you go past that, and then it gets really cool because then you get into the Livingston, Bozeman, Montana area, which is right on the northern edge of Yellowstone National Park. Then you cross the Continental Divide and take the hill down to Butte, Montana, and then my destination, which is Deer Lodge, was about 20 miles from there. So that was the trip. I got in Friday night at about 8:30.
0: A beautiful drive, I'll bet.
4: Sure is.
0: The whole way. So how?
4: We had a lot of fun.
0: So how have the mom and top motels done for you?
4: Well, I'll tell you about one in just a second. Okay. I did want to get a couple things in from the stop in Montana because I stayed with my nephew. There was no mom and pop hotels there, but he lives in the western part, the mountainous part of Montana. And on Saturday, we took a day drive all over the place, up around through the hills and such, and we had dinner in the middle of nowhere, a regular place he stops along with his work in Helmville, Montana. Was the Copper Queen Saloon.
0: Wow.
4: And I had the best ribeye steak I've ever had in my life.
0: Well, they probably raised it right outside the back door.
4: Yeah, I said, what's your secret? They said, look around. We were on a cattle ranch.
0: There you go. It's right. That's what I thought. It's right here. And they're grass-fed. Yeah. There's no corn involved. It's grass-fed. It's great.
4: Absolutely. So then, after that, we just driving around, and he shows me, he goes, okay, we take a left right here and go about 10 miles down the road. That would be Lincoln, Montana. Now, Wayne, what do you remember what Lincoln, Montana was known for?
0: There's a little thing going off in my head that I remember it from something somewhere, but I can't put it together.
4: Well, 30 years ago, that's where they caught the Unabomber.
0: That's right. I remember that. Yes. Lincoln, Montana.
4: So this is how remote we're talking here.
0: Wow.
4: So it was a pleasurable trip. And then Sunday, my nephew Austin took me on his Polaris side-by-side on a 5,000-foot-high just trip through mountain trails.
0: I'll bet that was great. That has got to be so much fun.
4: It's the Wayne, it's the first time I've ever been anywhere where it was 65, 70 degrees up in this mountain, and there was snow around us
0: yeah.
4: on the ground.
0: I know.
4: I don't know how that works.
0: When I go to Denver, my son-in-law and I will go up into the mountain sometimes, up to the Continental Divide there, and cross over, mm-hmm. and you're in shorts and short sleeves, and there's piles of snow everywhere. It's kind of unbelievable.
4: I know. It's weird.
0: And, of course, you're above the tree line, so there's nothing there. It's just rocks and snow.
4: Exactly. So on Monday afternoon, we just kind of got to a point where I just said, I'm not looking forward to 12-hour days of driving. I'm going to get a head start today. Yeah. So I left yesterday afternoon and made it all the way to Sheridan, Wyoming. And I need to correct something I heard you say at the beginning of the show today. You were saying that you were wanting me to report on my 3-star motels.
0: Right.
4: I actually stay in 2-star motels.
0: I was giving you the benefit of the doubt there with the 3.
4: And kudos to this, the wonderful accommodations at the Holiday Lodge Motel in Sheridan, Wyoming.
0: Family owned. Is this one of the ones that's been redone, or is it still pretty much just a roadside lodge or whatever, it's been there forever?
4: It's got a little neon, and it's been redone enough to where it's a very comfortable place to stay, but it's retained its nostalgic beauty.
0: Cool. So have you met some interesting locals?
4: Oh, absolutely. I love meeting locals. So, yeah, it's been fun. And, of course, the locals out in Montana, my nephew knows them all.
0: Mm-hmm.
4: He's been a law enforcement officer out there for 10 years, and, he's a regular. So
0: he knows all the good guys and the bad guys.
4: Yeah, and I got to tell you, the one thing I just love about that out there is you are in red state heaven out there, as you know. And they love and revere their law enforcement officers.
0: Oh, yeah. That happens in all smaller communities like that, but especially in the in conservative, yeah, because they're the heroes. They really are. They're not the bad guys. They're not demonized like ICE and police. Even in Peoria, the police tend to get demonized, but not out there, not at all.
4: Austin told me a story about a restaurant up the street from the one that we ate at over in Helmville, and he said, look at that place right there. He goes, that place right there, if I got in there any time of day or night, whatever I ordered would be free, because it's free for all law enforcement agents, and
0: wow.
4: You can't even turn it down. In fact, if you are a law enforcement officer and try to pay, they get angry.
0: I can see that.
4: So,
0: because they consider it their contribution to you as a law enforcement person. Don't offend me and try to pay for this meal. It's I could just see that. How's the air out there, by the way?
4: Anyway, it's nice. It's been cool. Like there's been days where it's been 65, 70 degrees. Now today in Chamberlain where I'm at, it's 94. What's the temperature in Peoria?
0: It's 83.
4: Okay, it's 94 where I'm at right
0: now. Wow, is that headed down this way? I don't want to see any heat here yet. 94.
4: Yeah, I don't. It's not really humid though. It's a nice breezy 94.
0: Yeah.
4: I'm on my way. I don't know where I'm going to stay tonight yet. That's going to be kind of a when I get tired decision. I don't even think I'm going to make a reservation. And of course, the kind of places I stay, you don't need reservations.
0: I was just going to ask that question. Have you had to have get a reservation anywhere, or you were just fortunate enough to find a room? Yeah. That's cool.
4: I'm tired. Do you have a room?
0: Yeah, and they say,
4: and you just go in, and they give you, they give you that diamond shaped key. You remember those plastic keys?
0: And it has their mailing address on it, so you can drop it in a mailbox and send it back to them.
4: Put it in the mail.
0: I love those.
4: So probably somewhere around Sioux Falls tonight, and then I will get back home late. Probably I'd say about 7 o'clock tomorrow night, and then rest up, and then I've got to go to Chicago Thursday. So.
0: Oh, okay. Well, then you're back here when? Friday?
4: I'll be in the studio Friday afternoon.
0: Okay, so, all right. I'll be here today and tomorrow, and then I think Phil and Greg are coming back to do the morning show in the afternoon on Thursday, and then you'll be back on Friday, and then I'm going to go camping. So you've talked me. Yeah, I just need to get out. I need to get out in the air. So I'm going to go to the Mississippi River, my favorite camp spot, build a big campfire, and just have a great time. So you've convinced me I need a road trip. So I'm gonna inch up to it.
4: I'm gonna take a picture of this scenic overlook of the Missouri River. I'll text it to you.
0: Cool.
4: So you can just get a perspective of where I'm at.
0: All righty, John, my friend, drive safe, and thank you very much for calling this afternoon.
4: All right, sir.
0: Okay, we'll take to you later. That's Dr. John out on the road, and on the road here in Peoria is our very own Ken Zersky with Traffic One.
6: Yeah, there's still emergency equipment at Forest Hill and Prospect, and we're still seeing a bit of delay. It's not quite as bad on Main Street heading southbound at Fisher and Creek Corps as they clear up an accident. Still a big delay eastbound approaching the McCluggage Bridge. It's down to one lane. This is what happens when it's down to one lane, eastbound McCluggage. So that eastbound delay is a little past Wisconsin where it hits the brakes or before Prospect. And we're seeing delays on eastbound 74. That's been kind of steady since that McCluggage Bridge backup is there. A lot of the overflow traffic trying to get across the river. And so eastbound 74 is on the brakes from Knoxville by the hospitals all the way to the Murray Baker Bridge. And maybe this is traffic avoiding that McCluggage Bridge as well. Route 6 southbound through the work zone. Stop and go there from War Memorial Drive to I-74. 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
0: Thanks a lot, Ken. You notice something that we don't have whistling up here? You don't hear the wind? The wind has finally, you know, because we had wind forever, and I was just about tired of wind. Well, it's kind of gone now. In fact, the next week or so, the weather just looks, scrolling down my phone here, just looks absolutely gorgeous. It will be sunny tomorrow with a high of 86, on Thursday, 83, Friday, 81, lots of sunshine. Like I said, I'm going to fire up the camper and get it ready to go tomorrow. After I get off the air, I'm going to load it up, get up Thursday morning, and pew, gone to Illini, wake up along the Mississippi River, taking my boat, my bike, and I'll probably be on the bike all afternoon as soon as I get up there Thursday and get the camper set up. Currently in beautiful downtown Peoria, it's 83.
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0: 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Standing for the world's most beautiful drive. Now, that's not what it stands for, but that it's a good story. But we've been around here, I think, longer than anybody. I think, you know, when Kaler got his license up in Peoria Heights in the 20s, nobody was around. And, of course, we had WEEK radio, which came along, which, by the way, is where I was with that little job that I got called into, was at their transmitter site. And then WIRL was kind of a late bloomer for all that. IRL's gone. WPEO's still here. That was the one that fought it's a long story. I know so much about radio history, you don't really care to know. A lot of it is inside stuff. Here is a major update coming out of Springfield. Vehicle speeding limit and tracking devices will be installed in vehicles in Illinois starting January 1st, 2028. Have you heard about this? The law passed the Illinois Senate last Wednesday and awaits Chubby Guy's signature. I have to pause right here for a minute because someone sent me a note that it is unbecoming to call people names. Like when I call Governor Pritzker, Governor Biscuits and Gravy, Governor Jellybean, Fat Boy, whatever I call him, you know, they said because it's unbecoming and it detracts from your message when you do that. So I shouldn't make fun of him because he is weight challenged. Yeah, I'm going to make fun of him anyway. I'm going to make fun of him because he's stupid. But that's, you know, anyway, this state law says that if you get, now it's not going to be for everybody yet, but wait for it. Once they get the camel's nose is under the tent, they'll go for more. The law states that if you get 2 speeding tickets or more, you will be required to have a speed-limiting tracking device in your car or truck. Under this new law proposed by Illinois Democrats, the law would also apply to those who get tickets for reckless driving. If you have 2 speeding tickets in Illinois, you will be required to install a speed limiter device and tracking device on your car. Violators would have to get the device installed for 3 years. This device, known as an Intelligent Speed Assistant Device, ISA, would have to be in your car or truck. Plus, you pay a $30 a month monitoring tracking fee to the state. Big Brother will be in your backseat, but only if you've got 2 speeding tickets or tickets for reckless driving. This law mandates drivers with 2 qualifying speeding or reckless driving offenses within 12 months face license suspension until they install an approved ISA device. They must remain in the program for 1 to 3 years under threat of penalty for violations. The program would begin on January 1st of 2028. The legislation was supported by all the Democrats in the state and a couple of Republicans. What the Republicans don't want is the GPS tracking devices, because that will be the next step, is that they will track every place your car is. Now, pretty much they can do that anyway, because with OnStar and some of the other tracking stuff that's in vehicles, if they really get down to the nitty-gritty and the state wanted to track you, they could. They're also afraid that the speed limiting devices would cause accidents, because there are some situations where you might need to exceed the speed limit in order to avoid a collision or something. You'd be at the mercy of this. But I'm sure what's going to happen here, just like we talked about this in California and a place in New England, where they are doing away with the shot spotter alerts because they say that it's discriminatory is what they're saying, that it has a larger impact on minority communities than it does on everyone else. So they want to do away with the shot spotter. In Los Angeles, they've taken that a step further. You won't get stopped in L.A. for having expired tags or a brake light out or anything else, because that tends to, you know, discriminate against minority drivers who can't afford to fix their cars like the rest of us do. But again, you know, let's see. If we're going to pick and choose which laws we follow, I got my hand up right now. Pick me, because my law that I don't want to follow is the tax laws. I don't want to pay income taxes. I don't want to pay any taxes at all. So if you're going to let all these people get away with all this other stuff, okay, let me get away with my stuff. But no, they won't really do that. Anyway, I'm sure what's going to happen is this law will be challenged for the same reason that the shot spotter thing was challenged, because minority communities might tend to have more speeding tickets. Minority communities might not be able to install and pay for the device in their car. Minority people might not be able to pay the $30 a month fee. So basically, it's going to be a situation where we either subsidize it or certain groups will be excluded. Oh, well, we're not going to put a tracking device on their car. We're not going to put a speed limiting device because they can't afford it, because they're being, you know, being discriminated against, because, you know, everybody else can afford it, but they can't. Or we'll come up with a program where we as the taxpayers wind up paying for the device on other people's cars because, well, you know, we don't want to appear that we're, you know, a higher percentage of minority people will. You know, the thing is, the deal, the law is the law is the law. I just saw up on the TV screen on Channel 25 News that the shot spotter contract for Peoria is up for a council vote. I didn't see any of the details. I just saw the headline. I wonder if they're going to be doing that there, too. Oh, well, we need to really look at the shot spotters because they tend to target minorities rather than everybody else. News is next. We'll be back. Stay tuned.
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5: Fox News, I'm John Saucier. Authorities and company officials say there have been several deaths and multiple injuries after a tank imploded at a paper mill in Longview, Washington State. The city's fire department says no risk to the public. Cowlitz 2 Fire and Rescue Chief Scott Goldstein says this chemical standard for paper making.
8: This is white liquor. It is a chemical mixture of sodium hydroxide, sodium sulfide, and disodium carbonate.
5: Some victims are treated for burns and inhalation injuries. NASA Administrator Jared Isaacman with some details on upcoming plans for moon bases and progress towards achieving a long-term presence on the surface of the moon.
17: That curiosity is exactly what NASA is supposed to inspire. It means people are looking up again, believing in big things again, and paying attention as America returns to the moon again, and this time to stay.
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18: WMBD Radio Local News, I'm John Cruz. The Greater Peoria Honor Flight made another trip to the nation's capital today. 72 local veterans and guardians spending the day touring the war memorials and the sites of Washington, D.C. Now, you're invited to welcome home the Honor Flight at Peoria International Airport. The flight expected to return around 9:30. Shuttle service will be provided at the CEFQ parking lot nearby beginning at 8. There will be a short program as the vets are reunited with family and friends. A former leader for the village of Morton has passed away. Ronald Rainson died earlier this month at OSF St. Francis Medical Center at the age of 85. Rainson was mayor of Morton from 2013 to 2017. Rainson also served as chairman of the Central Illinois Red Cross. Illinois senior U.S. senator says the longer the Iran conflict continues, the more it hurts people's pocketbooks.
19: Look at the price of gasoline. and tell me how long the American economy and American families can put up with this situation in Iran.
18: While visiting Peoria today, Democrat Dick Durbin says the conflict increasing costs for customers at grocery and department stores. Durbin adds there's been a mixed messaging from President Trump about whether to bomb Iran or have meaningful negotiations to halt the conflict. Well, you're invited to help make the community a more beautiful place to live. This Saturday is the Greater Peoria Sanitary District hosts a community trash cleanup day, the event taking place on land next to the Kickapoo Creek near Pottstown. Bottled water, sandwiches, and cleanup gear will be provided. More news in 30 minutes or as it breaks, and always at WMBDRadio.com.
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21: The 25 News First Alert forecast features more dry and summer-like weather. We will be mostly on repeat for the remainder of May with a mix of clouds and sunshine and highs in the 80s each afternoon. Temperatures will slowly cool through the 70s for our dinner hours this evening before lows drop towards the 60-degree mark overnight. After some lingering clouds early tomorrow morning, mostly sunny skies will settle on in with highs in the upper 80s for our Wednesday. I'm 25 News First Alert meteorologist Balint Solivari for WMBD Radio.
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6: Latest accident in Peoria's report at University and Candle Tree, such just south of Pioneer Parkway. Northbound Prospect is reportedly back open at Forest Hill. That had been blocked for about an hour with an accident cleanup. And the accident's cleared up on southbound Main Street in Creve Coeur just before Fisher Road. Big delays, though, continue eastbound on War Memorial Drive as you approach the McCluggage Bridge. The McCluggage Bridge is down to one lane. The delay on War Memorial Drive starting at Wisconsin. A lot of that traffic avoiding the McCluggage Bridge and using I-74. Now there's an accident reported around the hospitals eastbound, but it's mixed into the backup that goes to the Murray Baker Bridge. And Route 6 is slowing down southbound from War Memorial Drive. Spring is here. 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
0: This here's WMBD Radio. In Spanish, that would be Estación de Radio. Spanish word of the day. It's 22 minutes away from 6 o'clock. We're in our final half hour here. We're in the waning moments of Wayne filling in for John, who's filling in for Phil, who's filling in for Danny. I want to do a new segment on my show every time I'm on the air. It's called What the Hell is Wrong with You? Because I've had many examples of that today. I did a lot of stuff over the weekend, played some golf, went to a graduation party for my granddaughter out at Detweiler Park. We were back in one of the shelters and having a really nice time. A lot of her friends showed up. A lot of her teachers showed up. A lot of our friends showed up, and we just had a great time. And there was a group that moved into a shelter next to ours. You know, they're relatively close together and seemed like nice people. And they brought all their stuff up, and they brought out this giant speaker about the size of my car, and they set it up, and they started playing this music. Not going to – no judgment here. Music. Heavy bass line and lyrics that actually would cause some embarrassment with people. Anyway, so they did that. They set that up. They started playing this music. And then they all left everything. They left their coolers, their food, their everything, and went across the parking lot and played ball. And that's why they had the speaker there, so that they could cover the parking lot with all of this noise. And it was like, okay, wait a minute. What the hell was wrong with you? You have absolutely no consideration for people that are around you. You know, we didn't come here to hear this. We came here to talk with our friends, and we can't talk because your music is so loud. And I mean loud enough. I walked, 200 feet or so to the bathroom at the park, at this part of the park, and walked in the bathroom, and it was loud in the bathroom. The speaker, I mean, it was just covering everything. And it's like, okay, so do you say anything? No, I chose not to. Do you call anybody? Because there are noise limits in the park. You're not supposed to have loud music that annoys other people. But if you call someone, then chances are they're going to figure out who called and they're going to come see you. So we just ignored it. And it finally either ran out of battery or something. I don't know. It quit. Okay, they were not at their tables, and there was probably 20 people, maybe more. They were not at their table even after we finished and were done and cleaned up and left. They were still out playing, and you know the food was there. I thought we'd go over and see if they had any, you know, any cake or anything. We'll have some of your food, but it was just. And I've had that happen on the golf course too, where You're standing up on the tee box or you're treading on the green and the people behind you come up and they've got music on in their golf cart so loud. Reminds me of that thing in Caddyshack where, they had the stereo and Judge Smales says, turn that down and everything. And, Rodney is just like, hey, we're going to get late. But, I can't have that on the golf course. Please have some consideration for other people that are around you. And, of course, what happens is sometimes you have a group, and I think we probably had this yesterday at Glen Oak Park, where someone did something that someone didn't like, and they maybe said something to somebody, and the next thing you know, we got shots being fired. And again, I asked the question, what in the hell was wrong with you? In Chicago this weekend, 21 people were shot. I don't know how many died because I don't have a a list of that. We have you know, people being shot in Chicago, and some kid, 18-year-old kid, drove his car into a group of cops, officers. They were there because of a gang takeover. Where, and I don't know if you're familiar with this, probably not, but where you'll have a group of young people who decide that they're going to take over this particular, and they just mob it. And they'll take over. They tried this in Florida, at Flagler Beach in Florida. And the sheriff down there was like, we'll have none of this. We'll have none of this. He said, he went on television, and you can see the YouTube video on this. If we have these takeover mobs in Florida, you will get shot. Expect to be shot. Okay, because we're not going to have this. Well, in Chicago, when they take over like that, the cops come and try to do something, but they can't because the police don't want to be accused of brutalizing people, although they should, because I think in my humble opinion, we could solve a lot of these problems if we just beat the snot out of some of these kids. Brandon Johnson says, as I understand it, people were hanging out from 2 to 3 in the morning. Okay, well, unless you're working an overnight job, you don't need to be there 2 to 3 in the morning. We need parents to know where their children are.

0: and they run wild. Grandma loses. You do that to enough people, and suddenly these people will figure out a way to keep their kids under control if it means the money's coming out of their pocket. But unfortunately, we're not going to do that. What did Brandon have to say? Do you have Brandon there? This is great. Brandon Johnson says...
1: But let me be absolutely clear. Remember when we had multiple arrests at a gathering, and then another gathering happened the following week? If we believe that we can arrest our way towards safety, we're wrong. We asked police officers to do too much.
0: We can't. Okay, you wanted to defund the police the last time I heard, and now you're asking them to do too much, and you cannot arrest your way into safety? I love the Illinois tourism commercial, which says, come to the middle, come to the middle. It's like the one in California where they're tossing the beach ball over everywhere. Okay, you don't see the homeless people with no teeth that are standing out in the street, the meth heads that are pushing the ball around. No, it's all people having fun. And the same thing with the Illinois. Oh, come to Chicago. Come to the, it's a great place. Okay, what are you going to come to the middle of a gunfight? Is that where you're going to come to? Superintendent Larry Stelling of the Chicago Police Office, the Chicago Police said, they had to cancel many officers' day off because they needed them for the summer safety program and to have more patrols on the Memorial Day weekend. Larry Snelling has predicted that's entire summer could be rough, but he says we want to make sure to stop people from being harmed. They should be safe and enjoy our city. Look around. It's a beautiful city. No, it's not. Chicago is turning into a third world country. There are parts of it that are pretty, but parts of it are just depressing. They really are. We want to make sure people can enjoy it. What's to be enjoyed with flash mobs, takeover mobs, kids shooting at each other? You're getting right in the middle of a gunfire. That's not having fun. That's not enjoying a beautiful city. And what is the solution? Okay, we can't arrest ourselves to it. Parents, you know, you need to know where your kids are. Well, they do know where they are. They're out in stolen cars shooting people. All right, what is the solution? Do we simply catch these people and beat the bat snot out of them? What is the solution when you have generationally children with no social skills themselves having children? This is what you get. And that is the elephant in the room that nobody wants to talk about. Even Wayne R. Miller doesn't want to talk about it, but that is the deal. You have got generation after generation of children having children. The children that have the children have no idea how to raise a child, and they can't pass that along to the children that they have, who then go on. And then it's just falling in on itself. And you have groups of people that have no social skills. They have no, the people that I ran into at Detweiler. I mean, it's like they didn't intend. Well, maybe they did. Maybe they did. I don't know. I don't know that they intended to be offensive and to irritate other people. I just didn't even know they did it. It was just like totally oblivious. They're sociopaths. They just don't even know that anything they do could possibly have an effect on anyone else. It's 5:47 at WMBD. Ken Zerski is here with Traffic One. Ken, how's the traffic down at the chicken, buddy?
2: Oh, the rooster.
0: The rooster, that's right.
2: Oh, you keep getting it wrong. The rooster at the top hat. That is Farm Creek. That's blocked, and that's going to be blocked till mid. The Farm Creek Bridge blocked, so it's Washington that's blocked. Not Camp, but Washington. This goes over Farm Creek, and that'll be closed until mid-August. It's just been busy all afternoon. Accidents and road work, and the McCluggage Bridge is still down to one lane, that eastbound delay. Boy, it's Wisconsin, still Wisconsin all the way to the bridge. What a mess. And the overflow traffic has been tying up eastbound 74 approaching the Murray Baker Bridge, but now that delay goes up to around Knoxville, the hospitals, due to an accident, and that delay will start around Sheridan. So that's an eastbound 74 back up with the accident. Route 6 has been busy, a lot of that traffic avoiding the I-74 and Route 6 traffic heading down towards the interchange and the road work slowing down from War Memorial Drive. People say that once you drive a Subaru, you always will drive a Subaru. 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

0: Traffic one.
1: Hey, Ken, you know what is really nice, though?
2: Yeah.
1: It's really beautiful. It's our driving downtown Peoria. I came in. I get off on 474,
0: yes,
1: coming across from Market Heights. Drive all the way through downtown.
0: Okay.
1: You get up to the area where it turns into two-way, and it's just
0: By the ballpark.
1: It is beautiful.
0: Yeah,
1: the roads are nice. The roads are smooth, as opposed to jarring your teeth on some of the other ones around town. And the marking is good, and there's no temptation to turn and go the wrong way.
0: I'd say the transition went pretty well.
1: I would say it went really good in both directions. I really enjoy downtown. Thanks a lot, Ken.
0: Sure.
1: It'll be clear skies tonight with a low around 60. Tomorrow, 86 for the high with partly cloudy skies. Thursday, Friday, Saturday, Sunday into the weekend. I mean, everything just looks great going into the weekend. And I don't see any rain or clouds or anything through next Thursday here when I look down my weather app on the iPhone. It's going to be beautiful in Peoria. 83 currently downtown.
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1: The loudest or most obnoxious. Which is which is it? It's 3 minutes away from 6 at 1470, 100.3 WMBD. My name is Wayne R. Miller, filling in for Dr. John, who's filling in for Phil, who's filling in for Danny. Did you fly a flag yesterday or this weekend? I fly a flag off my porch every day of the year. But there are some people, those on the left, who see flying flags as, well, you know what? I'll just let her explain it to you.
13: When I see an American flag, I immediately look at that person like, I'm like, that person's probably a bigot. That person's probably a homophobe. That person's probably a racist if they're just flying American flags out everywhere.
14: Life is hard, but it's harder when you're stupid.
1: What a great put down. It exactly is. You know, how dare you call me a homophobe because I fly a flag, you know? Call me a homophobe for a lot of reasons and other things that I talk about, but don't call me, you know, that, not for flying the flag. I have shirts that are American flags. I have a shirt that I have worn every 4th of July for the last 10 years that I wear because it's a flag, and you see me coming and they know exactly who it is. You know, that's, I fly a flag, you know, like on Memorial Day to celebrate those that we have lost who are in the business of protecting us, both military, police, firemen. That's what Memorial Day is all about. Unless, of course, you are Governor Tampon Tim, who wanted to put tampons in the boys' restroom for whatever reason. That never made any sense to me. Anyway, he spent Memorial Day, a day that we spend honoring those who have given their lives in the protection of others. He spent Memorial Day at George Floyd Square in South Minneapolis, along with the mayor of Minneapolis, and they spent their day there celebrating the life of George Floyd. George Floyd, I'm sorry, he was a criminal. He had been arrested multiple times. He put a loaded gun against the belly of his pregnant girlfriend because she would not give him her money that she got from welfare. He was a horrible, horrible person. He is not who you should remember on Memorial Day when we take a day to honor Americans falling service members. That scene right there just speaks volumes about Walz and people and Democrats in general. Anyway, hey, have a good evening. We'll see you tomorrow on WMBD.
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16: Trying to find a deal that works for everyone. I'm John Saucier, Fox News. The Secretary of State, Marco Rubio, echoing President Trump's demand that any deal with Iran be a good one or there won't be a deal at all. Many Republicans concerned, though, this deal could be far too lenient on Iran. Let's go to the White House to get more from Fox's Peter Ducey.
17: The Secretary of State, Marco Rubio, saying the Strait of Hormuz is going to open one way or the other. The Iranians, according to Iranian state media, are saying, we'll open up the strait, just take $24 billion of frozen money of ours and unfreeze it. Some Republicans very unhappy at the prospect of paying Iran anything. Ted Cruz wrote on Saturday, if the result of all this is to be an Iranian regime still run by Islamists who chant death to America, now receiving billions of dollars, being able to enrich uranium and develop nuclear weapons and having effective control over the Strait of Hormuz, then that outcome would be a disastrous mistake.
16: President Trump vows Iran must never have a nuclear weapon. He proposed turning over its enriched uranium to the U.S. to be destroyed or destroy it abroad with nuclear regulators as witnesses. Maryland Senator Chris Van Hollen warned Sunday the deal's proposed terms would give Iran greater leverage. Vice President J.D. Vance, now acting as President Trump's so-called fraud czar and head of the administration's anti-fraud task force, hosting a roundtable at the White House with 15 state attorneys general, discussing the latest in efforts to root out abuse in state and federal health care programs around the country. Vice President Vance says, though efforts are not partisan.
18: Everybody should care about fraud. Everybody should care about rooting out fraud. Everybody should care about saving the American taxpayers' money. And importantly, everybody should care about actually protecting the programs that only work and are only properly funded if the money funding those programs isn't being stolen by fraudsters.
16: While at least two of the AGs at the roundtable are Democrats, the Trump administration has been focusing on fraud in states like Minnesota and California. America's listening to Fox News.
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20: The 25 News First Alert forecast features more dry and summer-like weather. It will be mostly on repeat for the remainder of May with a mix of clouds and sunshine and highs in the 80s each afternoon. Temperatures will slowly cool through the 70s for our dinner hours this evening before lows drop towards the 60-degree mark overnight. After some lingering clouds early tomorrow morning, mostly sunny skies will settle on in with highs in the upper 80s for our Wednesday. I'm 25 News First Alert meteorologist Valent Solivari for WMBD Radio.
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0: Welcome back to the Ramsey Show in the Fairwinds Credit Union Studio. Rachel Cruz, Ramsey personality, my daughter, is my co-host today. Matthew's in Portland, Oregon. Hi, Matthew. How are you?
1: Hi, good. How are you, Dave?
0: Better than I deserve. What's up?
1: Well, I'm just wondering how to, you know, attack this mess that I'm in, basically. Kind of figure out where to start.
2: What's going on, Matthew?
1: Well, I have a total of $48,090.49 of total debts. I have some goals for myself I want in the next year or so, but I want to climb out all of this before I can start doing those.
2: What are those goals?
1: I want to be able to buy a house. The house payment is kind of an interesting situation, family situation, sort of. So I have really great parents who basically are giving me $300,000 for a house, and I want to be able to be secure and able to buy a home, but I want to get out of all this debt I have before I do any of that.
0: Mm-hmm. What do you make?
1: So I make 77, my wife makes about 55.
0: Okay. Very good. All right. Okay. And so how much the $48,000, what's the breakdown on that?
1: It's $19,305 in student loans for my wife.
0: Mm-hmm.
1: $12,639 for one car and $11,145 for another car.
0: Gotcha. Okay.
1: And then $1,545 on one credit card and $3,139 on another.
0: Okay. All right. So when the two of you sit down at the kitchen table with the television mm-hmm. off and you put these numbers in front of you, what do they tell you?
1: We've probably been living above our means. That's what it tells me.
0: Mm-hmm. Okay. But what they tell me is, I mean, you make $125,000 a year. You have $48,000 in debt. I think you can attack this debt fairly rapidly. Mm-hmm. The $300,000, is this a cash gift from your parents?
1: Yes.
0: And where are you living now?
1: I'm living outside of Portland.
0: No, I mean, are you living in a rental?
1: I'm renting. Yeah, I'm renting.
0: Okay. And how much is your monthly rent?
1: $1,470.
0: Okay. And you're outside of Portland, Oregon, right?
1: Yeah.
0: Okay. What will $300,000 buy outside of Portland, Oregon?
1: It won't outright buy anything.
0: Oh, yes, it will.
1: I mean, it would get close for sure.
0: It won't buy.

0: something you like, but it'll buy something.
1: It'll buy something, sure. Yeah.
0: Okay. That's what I asked. What will it buy?
1: Small piece of property. Probably need some picking up at that price. Not too cheap up here, unfortunately.
0: Mm-hmm. No, I mean, that would be reasonable because the median household, median house price in all of America, and Portland's much mm-hmm. more expensive than most of America,
1: mm-hmm. Right.
0: But the median house price is 400 and something thousand. In mm-hmm. the Midwest, it's I can't see that. You're flipping it. But anyway, the it's like, it was like 400.
2: 615 in the West.
0: In the West, but that mm-hmm. includes California. That's
2: well,
0: not,
2: includes Portland, too.
0: Okay, anyway, that's the median. You know, so you would be, like, but bottom line is you're going to be substantially lower than median. How old are you two?
1: I'm 29. My wife's 30.
0: Mm-hmm. Okay. All right. So
2: it may not buy an outright house, though, in outside of Portland.
0: Yeah, it will. Yeah, it will. It's just not a house he wants. Yeah, it definitely will. I mean, it 100% will buy one, but I'm not sure that you want to live in it, I want to live in it, or he wants to live in it.
2: Okay, that's fair.
0: I'm not saying it won't buy, I'm not going to say it won't buy a house. It definitely, you can find a property, 100% chance for $300,000.
2: But I'm not saying
0: none of us are going to like it, but we could find one. Okay.
2: Okay, now that we've gotten that established, for real.
0: Well, I mean, I'm still considering it, even if I don't like it.
1: So one thing that's interesting about this money is my folks want it split in a certain way. They want a title a certain way when we do it.
0: No, I'll pass.
2: Why?
0: No,
2: why?
0: I'll pass. No.
2: Wait, stop.
1: Cause
2: why?
1: Some issues.
2: Why?
1: A tenants in common title is what they would want.
2: I don't know what that is. I'm sorry. Say it again.
0: Why?
1: It's a tenants in common title.
0: I know.
1: So
0: why?
1: I would think.
0: With them?
1: Why?
2: So they could have it if
1: no,
2: something happened
1: between,
2: to you?
1: No, between her and I.
2: Between okay. your wife?
0: They don't like your wife.
2: Oh, yeah. No.
0: I'll pass.
1: So, I mean, they've done this for all five of us. We have five siblings. And their idea is that, not that they think anything's going to happen, but if it was, you know, this is their nest egg they've worked for a long time to keep and have, and giving it to us, if something was to happen between us, they wouldn't want some of that going towards, you know,
0: yeah,
1: in a divorce or something.
0: I'm sorry, I completely disagree with them, and I would turn that gift down.
2: If it requires that, yeah.
0: If the gift is contingent upon splitting you and your wife, and to protect you from your wife and protect them from your wife, no thank you. They are now interfering in my household. They came across my threshold. No thank you. I'll have to pass.
1: And then
0: I would not do that to Rachel and Winston in 1,000 years. And if I did, Winston would bow up and he would be right.
2: Well, if that happened to me, I feel like I'd be pissed. I'd be like,
0: yeah.
2: No, we just got married. Like, I don't know.
0: No.
2: I don't like it.
0: Nope.
1: Yeah, I have about $47,000 invested in a brokerage account. Yeah. And I just really want to get.
0: If I were you, I would just start working my way out of debt. Work your baby steps. You guys need, the two of you need to get on a budget together, and you need to be on beans and rice and beans, and let's start paying off these $48,000 worth of debt with your $125,000, and then start saving towards a house. But you're gonna do it unless your wife bows up, and she should. But you guys are probably gonna do this, but you shouldn't do it. This is bad medicine.
2: Well, it's just bad relation. The
0: it's
2: whole
0: bad
2: relational
0: medicine.
2: Side.
0: Yeah, it's not good. You're insulting. You're inserting spiritual things into this that shouldn't be there. This is bad. Yeah. And sorry, mom and dad, you don't get that level of control. Well, if you want my money, you have to do it that way. Okay, I'll pass on your money then. You're not driving a wedge between me and my wife. Not a chance. You don't have enough money to do that. And so. Because you don't have enough money to be generous. Instead, you're still got your fingers in everything, and you can't let go. Ugh, control people. No, and all my siblings did it. No, I'm sorry. Hey, you get to be the first one to say, well, all of the siblings didn't do it. I didn't. There you go.
2: Oh, man.

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1: Today's question comes from Allison in Alaska. I recently discovered my husband has been opening credit cards, maxing them out, and only making the minimum payments each month. Should I put my home into a trust to ensure it cannot be touched by his decisions? All of our assets are in my name since I own them because I owned them before we met, and we both agreed that they need to be protected for my children to inherit. I fully understand the bigger issue of him hiding debt, but first, I need to take steps to fully protect my children's future before addressing the elephant in the room. Oh, man. Would a trust protect the home?
0: I don't know Alaska law. Most states, if you enter a marriage owning a piece of real estate, you will exit that marriage owning that same piece of real estate. Now, then the question becomes, if he takes out a bunch of debt, can they put a lien on the house that she owns because he's married to her? And in some states, they can. So in some states, they could lien, in the event it's not unpaid credit card debt, for instance, could become a lawsuit that would become a judgment against any real estate. And his marital rights to that real estate in some states would be, it would cloud the title for her children. And putting it in a trust probably won't change that. You'd have to ask an attorney about all that. Here's the thing. When we're talking about, when I'm teaching leaders in small business, and we coach, in Entree Leadership, we coach about 10,000 small businesses. And when I'm teaching, for instance, business legal issues from a business perspective more than a legal perspective, I remind those guys that contracts are useless when you are contracting with a crook. You can't sign a contract with a crook and then yell later, I have a contract, because it's not worth the paper it's written on. You've heard that saying. And the reason is you just did a deal with someone who doesn't have integrity. And so you could put the house in a trust, and according to Alaskan law, that could protect it. That's possible. But then he could just decide to sue you in divorce court because you fraudulently did the trust without his permission, even though you didn't. Mm-hmm. He could just make that crap up, and you can make up crap in a lawsuit in any state and just file a lawsuit and just make up crap. It's called pleadings, okay? And so what you do is just make up crap and file a lawsuit. And the only recompense the other party has is to spend thousands and tens of thousands and hundreds of thousands of dollars to disprove the lie that was in the pleading.
1: And that'll be coming out of her pocket.
0: By the way, that's going to cost you the house mm-hmm. in legal fees to defend against a crook. So the problem is you can't anticipate the moves of a crook, except that they're going to be a crook. That we can establish. And now I'm talking about your husband. And so you can't fix this problem with a legal document, ultimately. You might make it somewhat safer, but you'll be under the illusion that it's done, and it's not done until the crook quits crooking, until the husband quits being a jerk and hiding and spending like he's in freaking Congress and running up credit card debt. So you have to deal with the problem. The elephant in the room is going to crap on whatever you try. So you got to deal with the elephant, because 100% chance you're going to have elephant crap if you don't. There's 100% chance. And no matter what you do, it's going to have poop on it. So, I mean, you really have to deal with it. So you got to go. There's no legal maneuver that makes this guy not be a problem, except divorce, and he's still a problem until the divorce is final. And I'm not suggesting divorce, but I am suggesting that
1: You could go do
0: everything exactly right according to Alaska law, and he could make up a big story and file a lawsuit, and you will spend the cost of the house defending it. That's my point. Can you tell that's happened to me? Yeah, and so, I mean, people make up crap, okay? They just lie. And the court system allows them to get away with it.
1: Yeah, so for you, Allison, I mean, honestly, yes, if you wanted to go and do it to make yourself feel better, that's great. But the but the elephant is in the room, just like you're saying, Dave, is the thing that it does.
0: Call the zoo.
1: It has to be.
0: Come get their elephant. He's lost. Yeah. Oh, my gosh. Yeah.
1: It's really sad. I mean,
0: it's horrible that you're facing this, but you're trying to fix the problem without fixing the problem, and you can't. You're going to have to fix the problem. You got to deal with the dude. The dude is the problem, not your legal structure.
1: It's going to be,
0: So you can't get
1: there. A lot to unpack. Sorry, Allison.
0: Yeah. Mm. So an example of that is, okay, you do a will and you do a full estate plan. That doesn't keep someone from suing.
1: Mm-hmm.
0: It they might not win.
1: It'd be very hard for them to win.
0: You can put a very detailed thing in place, but by the time you finish writing checks to lawyers so they can send their kids to Harvard, by the time you finish writing all those checks, you ain't going to feel like you won, although you won. And so you're still dealing with, entitled little trust fund baby brats who didn't get what they wanted, and so they sue the estate. And so the problem was not how the estate was structured. The problem was you raised entitled trust fund baby brats. And so you suck as a parent. That's what that was. And so you got to go back and deal with the issue, because the legal system there's not legal processes or systems that protect the righteous from being sued or from having to run up legal fees to offset.
1: Yeah, but a will, and I mean, that stuff holds up in court for people out there to get a will in place and to get these things.
0: You need to get a will, and it will hold up in court.
1: But if you have crazy in your family,
0: you might spend $100,000 making sure that will is upheld. Yeah. You might spend
1: $100,000.
0: But still do it. So, yeah, do it anyway. It's your only shot. But don't do that and say, this fixes the crazy in my family, because you still hadn't dealt with the crazy. That's the problem. You got to go to the root behavior when you're dealing with this. And so when I'm teaching these small business guys, I'm like, don't sign a contract with a crook. Here's an idea. If he's a known crook, the guy's doing cocaine, I'm kind of worried about him. Well, then quit using him as a sub. Hello. No kidding. He's going to steal everything off your job site. Dumb butt. He's doing coke. Hello. Have some sense. You know, this is the stuff I get. All these questions on our trade leadership all the time. It's the same thing. So you got to fire the sub.
1: That's a lot of cocaine.
0: You got to get rid of it. Well, we got it. This is a great segment. We got elephant poop. We got cocaine. We got elephants in the room.
1: Lord have mercy.
0: There's so many metaphors here. Now there's an elephant on cocaine.
1: All because of Allison's question.
0: Oh, poor Allison.
1: Question of the day.
0: Poor Allison. You got to deal with the husband.
1: Mm-hmm.
0: Wow. If we could, we'd be out of business if the husbands would behave. We wouldn't have any callers.
1: Money and marriage. That's a real,
0: we wouldn't have any callers.
1: It's a real thing.
0: Yeah. We'd have people, we'd be reduced to boring 401k questions.
1: All tax and estate.
0: Yeah, tax and estate law. That's all we'd be doing. And 401k. How do I invest in my 401k? This is so much more fun. We've got elephants and cocaine.
1: Oh, my gosh.
0: Just a lot more stuff in this question. It's a lot better.

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3: President Trump will meet with his cabinet tomorrow. The war with Iran is expected to be a major topic. Fox's Ashley Webster's in Tel Aviv.
4: U.S. Central Command saying that they launched these so-called defensive strikes to protect U.S. troops from Iranian forces. Later in the day, CENTCOM gave out a statement with more explanation saying, quote, targets included missile launch sites and Iranian boats that were attempting to emplace mines.
3: Negotiations continue with the regime. The candidacy of Graham Plattner for Maine Senator is dividing Democrats.
5: Democratic Socialist Bernie Sanders still hopes Plattner can help defeat the oligarchy, but not every Democrat backs Plattner. Massachusetts Congressman Jake Auchincloss, writing on X, quote, I find Plattner's Nazi tattoo and his commentary about it personally disqualifying.
3: That's Fox's Molly Line. 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
7: The 25 News First Alert forecast features more dry and summer-like weather. It will be mostly on repeat for the remainder of May with a mix of clouds and sunshine and highs in the 80s each afternoon. Temperatures will slowly cool through the 70s for our dinner hours this evening before lows drop towards the 60-degree mark overnight. After some lingering clouds early tomorrow morning, mostly sunny skies will settle on in with highs in the upper 80s for our Wednesday. I'm 25 News First Alert meteorologist Valent Solivari for WMBD Radio.
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0: Well, we wish we could get to every call and question here on the show. 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And so it's going to sound particularly like one of us here on the show actually answered your question. And no other crap was let into the database. And so you don't have to worry about the artificial intelligence part being screwed up. Nope, it's just us. And it'll give you the same answer. 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John's in Boise, Idaho. Hey, John, what's up?
1: Hey, Dave, thanks for taking my call. And Rachel, I tried using Ask Ramsey on this one, but it didn't come back with an answer.
0: Really? What did it tell you?
1: Plenty of issues. Well, it said unable to answer this question at this time.
0: Interesting. Okay, I can't wait to hear the question.
1: It might have been the topic, but it's pretty simple. I've got plenty of debt. I've got a lot of issues, but specifically, I know you guys tell counsel not to do debt consolidation, but you also tell us to be very wary and try to get rid of our IRS debt as quickly as possible. So I owe about $20,000. To the IRS, mm-hmm. and wondering if I should consolidate that or transfer that over to another lender and have the IRS paid off and I just deal with that lender.
0: Yes.
1: Okay.
0: The interest rate will be better, and they have nowhere near the power to screw up your life that the IRS has. And so the what you're paying in penalties and interest with the IRS far exceeds a credit card rate, far exceeds a home equity loan rate, far exceeds anything else. And I'm not suggesting this, but the IRS is not bankruptible, and all other debt just about is.
1: Mm-hmm.
0: So if you did hit a worst-case scenario even, it turns out better. But you're not going to be there. That's not going to be your problem. But, I would move it. How much total debt have you got?
1: Oh, boy. Here we go. You want the house, too?
0: No, everything but the house.
1: Okay, $315,000.
0: On what?
1: Let's see. We've got $192,000 in one school loan. Let's see. Let me do that real quick. We've actually probably got about $220,000 in school loans. My wife is an attorney.
0: Okay.
1: And she graduated recently, although we're in our 50s.
0: Great. So is she making all your money yet?
1: She is making government service lawyer money.
0: Why didn't she take like a real lawyer job and get this debt paid off?
1: Because she's got this bleeding heart. She's looking to make a change soon.
0: Okay.
1: And so we're hoping for a good change in the positive there.
0: Good. Okay. All right. That's sweet, but also keep you broke. Okay. And
1: yeah,
0: 35,000
1: in a 401k loan.
0: Uh-huh.
1: That I'm paying back. That's 10% interest, uh-huh, paid back to myself.
0: Uh-huh.
1: Lending club, we consolidated some other loans. Uh-huh. That's about $15,000.
0: Uh-huh.
1: My student loan is $13,000. And then we've got other consumer debt. Together we bring home about $10,000 a month.
0: What is she being paid?
1: She is getting paid 80. Now she just got a raise to 90, and I'm getting paid 100. But I see only about 4,200 a month after I have everything taken out. So
0: what is taken
1: out of my paycheck comes on my 401k, maxed out on maxed out on benefits and everything now. This coming paycheck, this Friday, is going to be my first paycheck without putting $1,200 a month into my 401k.
0: Okay.
1: Are
0: some of the benefits ripoff stuff that you need to get out of?
1: I don't know. I haven't delved closely into that.
0: Because you're not getting home with half your money even.
1: Yeah. Yeah, that's true.
0: That's kind of crazy. Yeah. So I want to find, let's clean that paycheck up so we can address this thing. And then, of course, get her income up so we can address this thing and get this mess cleaned up. Yeah. Good. But yes, to answer your original question, and that question, I don't remember answering it in the last 5 years. So I have answered it, but I don't remember recently answering whether I would refinance IRS debt. So it would not have been in Ask Ramsey. So now it makes sense why it didn't answer it. Because it wouldn't have had the data to do it with. So, but anyway, yeah, that's the answer is yes, refinance IRS debt, because it's better interest rates. You don't have the penalties and they don't have the power to, you know, suddenly come start leaning accounts and everything else. If you folks for you listening out there, the IRS can just place a lien. They don't have to ask a judge.
2: Mm-hmm.
0: If you have a loan with your bank, they have to sue you. When, and then ask a judge to place a lien. It's a five-step process, and you're going to get like tons of paperwork at your front door by the sheriff before that any of that happens. With the IRS, they won't even tell you. They'll just be money disappearing out of your checking account, and you won't know what happened because they have almost unlimited power. Not that often, but I have had it happen to clients, and I had it happen to me when I was going broke.
2: Mm.
0: They just came in and just took money, and I'm like, where's my money? We just took it. You can do that? We can do whatever we want. I'm like, yeah, apparently you can.
2: Mm-hmm.
0: So, yeah, be very afraid of your government. Yes. So, yeah, it's especially if you owe them money. Yeah, that's the thing. So, yeah, get them out of your life. And that's a 5% of your situation, though, John. 95% is getting organized and starting to squeeze the juice out of everything here to be able to clean this mess up as fast as possible. And get yourself where you're not broke and you're very wealthy, and then your wife can do pro bono work the rest of her life if she wants to help the hurting and not charge or something. That's cool. That's wonderful if you want to do that. You just can't be broken doing that with $220,000 in student loan debt. So you kind of lose your options for your heart to bleed when you do that.
2: Yep.
0: But
2: and I just did Ask Ramsey because I was curious because we've answered that recently.
0: You have. Okay.
2: Yeah,
0: so what did it say?
2: Did
0: it give you an answer?
2: Yeah, and it just, you have to, which is great about it, you could type, you know, it's asking me, do I have a $1,000 starter emergency fund? It takes you through the baby steps. And then
0: made you jump some hoops.
2: Yep, and then the installment agreement, yep. Offer and compromise, currently non-collectible. Yeah, it goes on and on. But
0: okay.
2: It's good.
0: All right, there's plenty in there. Okay.
2: May have just been a fluke at the time.
0: Yeah, might have been.
2: But more often than not, I feel like we've gotten that question a good bit with the IRS debt. And the answer is to anyone out there, if you have a large amount, enough that you have to be put on a payment plan that you can't pay off in 30 to 60 days.
0: Yeah. The IRS is not an installment plan company.
2: No. Yeah.
0: This is not Klarna.
2: Yeah. Afterpay. Don't do Afterpay.
0: Don't do Afterpay with your tie with the IRS. Yeah,
2: not
0: good. You want to clear it up as fast as possible because they got power. Well, I'm glad to know. Ask Ramsey's doing that. That's good. After I just did an ad for it,
2: I know. And he said that. The guy comes on.
0: Doesn't work. Yeah.
2: Oh no.
0: Doesn't work. Well, good news is it worked for Rachel. Okay.
2: Yeah.
0: So that's there we go.
2: Yeah, John. But I really do hope for you guys that y'all can get into a high income situation, knock this debt out, and then you can spend the rest of your life with that degree that she has, and use it, you know, for good and where she wants to. To have the freedom to do that. It's just hard to have that freedom when you have $300,000 of consumer debt.
0: Yeah.

0: You know, I hate to see people waste money, but that's what happens when you buy these one-off credit or home title monitoring plans. 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It's likely that all of us will be affected at some point, but not knowing when or how is the real concern. 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
0: 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Our scripture of the day, Matthew 11:29. Take my yoke upon you. Let me teach you, because I am humble and gentle at heart, and you will find rest for your souls. Jim Rohn said, formal education will make you a living. Self-education will make you a fortune. Mm-hmm. Scott's in Twin Falls, Idaho. Hey, Scott, what's up?
9: Hey, guys. Been following you guys on my Facebook videos for a long time, so good to jump in.
0: Well, thank you. Good to have you.
9: Hey, I'm engaged.
0: Yay! When you getting married?
9: Yeah, super excited. September. End of September coming up.
0: Yay! Good for you.
9: Thank you. So, listen, my fiance owns a house. She's got three kids. The house is the house where the divorce went down, all the, you know, the bad stuff, I guess, that led us here. And so we are now trying to make a decision on what to do with this house. And the realtor is recommending a short sale. I don't love that idea, but I'm just, I guess, trying to decide whether to take this financial hit now for kind of a clean break, a fresh start, or preserve cash

0: stay put here temporarily while we stabilize, even though that will delay sort of this, I guess, breaking free of that baggage. So anyway, we'd love some insight.
1: So she owes more on the house than she can get for it.
0: Yes, sir. Yes, sir. Anywhere from 25 to 40-ish is what the realtor is recommending.
1: And the house is obviously in her name.
0: Yes.
1: And does it have the X on it?
0: I believe that the X is on it. The X has got medical issues, out of a job right now. We're basically not considering him as any.
1: No, does he have to sign to sell it?
0: Yeah. He may. Yeah, I guess.
1: Yeah. If he's on the deed and he's on the mortgage, if you're going to do a short sale, he has to sign that he's not paying his bill, because that's what a short sale is.
0: Mm-hmm.
1: So a short sale is like a voluntary repossession. Okay? It's like turning in a car on a repo.
0: Mm-hmm.
1: And not paying the difference. So if you do a short sale, or if she does a short sale, you're not involved, okay? But if she does it, technically, if she does a short sale, make sure you remember these words. It is without recourse. Without recourse. And the, what that means is they can't come after her for the difference.
0: Okay.
1: That 25 or 40, they're accepting that the house is, if they foreclose on it, their analysis tells them, the mortgage company, that if they foreclose on it and resell it after foreclosure, they're not going to get any more for it than they're offering, than you're offering them.
0: Okay.
1: You see what I'm saying? In other words, if they go through all that and they lose $45,000, or they accept a buyer's offer and do a short sale, they lose $45,000, that's their analysis. If they think they can take it back and sell it for enough to get all their money, they would rather foreclose than take a short sale.
0: Mm-hmm.
1: But that means that the house is worth more than your realtor says it is, and I doubt it.
0: Right.
1: Why has the house gone down in value in Twin Falls, Idaho? I wouldn't think that's the case.
0: I don't understand it, to be honest. I'm trying to get to the bottom of it.
1: Is there something wrong with the house?
0: The house is fine. I suspect that there was some mortgage payments not being made. I'm still trying to get to the bottom of it. I feel like there's details I'm missing, but
1: $45,000 worth of mortgage payments not made? I doubt it.
0: Yeah. The thing is, Dave, I've been following your principles. I don't have any debt. I have money set aside that I've been saving up for a house payment myself, before her.
1: Does she have debt other than this?
0: Only a small student loan of $5,000, which I'm expecting to just kind of write off as soon as we are together.
1: As soon as you're married.
0: And we've got a car. Yes, sir.
1: And you got to pay off the car. Okay.
0: Yes, sir.
1: If you're
0: debating on doing that, I'm paying it all down right now.
1: So you could either pay the $45,000 and keep this house with all the bad memories and still not be shed of the ex because he's on everything, or you can let her do a short sale before you're married.
0: Mm-hmm.
1: But she's going to have the equivalent of a repo. Her credit score is going to disappear. No, you wish it would disappear. It's just going to be very low.
2: And would that be a problem when they go to buy a house?
1: Yeah, it's going to be a problem when you get ready to buy something later.
0: Could I not do it my own?
1: Probably.
0: Have everything in my name?
1: You probably can, depending on Idaho law, yeah. Yeah.
0: Okay.
1: And she probably has marital rights, even if she's not on the mortgage. So you could talk to Churchill Mortgage, and they can tell you, you know, if your spouse has a super low credit score in Idaho, and you have the money and a good score, or no score, in your case it would be a good score, then then, you know, can I qualify that way and get a house? I think this lady and these three kids need to physically be off of that site.
0: Yeah, I agree.
1: I think I heard you say that clearly between the lines. And so, based on their emotional well-being and being rid of the guy with medical problems, which that can mean a whole lot of bad stuff I don't even want to get into, I'm gonna ask her to put this house on the market and get it sold. I will tell you that the short sale is a long and arduous process, though. Mortgage companies don't forgive debt easily.
0: Right.
1: They're gonna want appraisals, They're going to go. They're going to drag this thing out. It's very difficult. And real estate has appreciated in most areas enough that they don't do many short sales anymore, so they're not as adept at it as they used to be. Like back in 2008, everybody got to be experts on short sales. But, yeah, it's where the bank agrees to accept a price that yields them less than their payoff, and they eat the difference if you do it without recourse. For God's sakes, there's no point in doing it with recourse. I'd let her be foreclosed on before I did it with recourse. Mm-hmm. Because then that's the same thing
2: they got
1: then. Is
2: that hard for them to agree to?
1: No. They pretty much, that's what a short sale usually is.
2: Yeah.
1: But just make sure they don't forget to put that in there. Yeah. You know, like Citibank forgets to do stuff. Yeah. Wow, interesting. All right, Josh is in Canada. Hey, Josh, what's up with you?
3: Hey, Dave, thank you so much for taking my call.
1: Sure, how can we help?
3: So I'm wondering if I should quit working for my family business and work on my side business that I had started to get out of debt. My wife and I are in baby step 3, and it's taken off more than I ever expected it to.
1: How long have you been doing it, and what are you making?
3: So I've been doing my side business for about 3 years. I've started taking it more seriously this year when we decided to just completely knock out the debt. Currently, it's making about $10,000 to $12,000 a month in profit. That's just before taxes, though. And I'm making about $90,000 at my job working for the family business.
1: What is your side business?
3: My side business is automotive and commercial and residential window tinting. So I just go to people's places and tint their windows, basically. But it's great margins, and it's just like I'm already booking 3 weeks out at this point. But
1: and
3: it is
1: you
3: a busy
1: are a
3: season.
1: Good
3: kind of
1: salesman.
3: Problem.
1: Yeah, way to go! I'm proud of you.
3: Yeah.
1: So what are the relational repercussions when you quit the family?
2: Family business,
3: I
2: not
3: like
2: the family.
3: Going...
2: when you leave the
3: like
2: family,
3: I feel like
1: it's the mafia.
3: Yeah. I feel like they're gonna basically cut off the relationship with me.
2: Wait,
3: some things tell
2: for real?
3: Me no, but
2: are
3: some things
2: for real?
3: Tell me yes.
2: You think
3: yeah,
2: they'll cut
3: some
2: off?
3: Things tell me. Yeah, the reason being, my brother left the business. He was in it for a bit, left the business, and he had moved away. There was problems on his part too. He didn't do it like the same way. But anyways, he had left the business, and now they don't. They just don't talk anymore. Part of that is mutual, but yeah. It's just kind of he doesn't exist.
2: I would give them a long runway of communication.
1: Yeah, don't make it
3: okay.
1: sudden.
2: Yeah.
1: Just go, hey, Dad, I'm making $90,000 over here. I'm probably going to, or I'm making $10,000 a month. I think I'm going to go this direction. I need to know how I can do that and help you guys and be a blessing mm-hmm. to y'all. If I need to put 6 more months in here to help you, I will. But I'm probably not going to be here a year from now. So let's talk about how I can do that and be a blessing to you, Dad. That puts this hour of the Ramsey Show in the books. We'll be back with you before you know it. In the meantime, remember, there's ultimately only one way to financial peace, and that's to walk daily with the Prince of Peace, Christ Jesus.
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